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7: There's nearly 678,290,000 kids under five around the world. But what's so important about being five? A lot, it turns out. Children who live to age five are twice as likely to reach adulthood. That's why vaccines matter so much. For 40 years, Rotary and partners have delivered vaccines globally. Like here, and even here. Impressive, right? But 12.5 million children are still totally unvaccinated. Rotary knows we can find them. Because when Rotary and Indian vaccinators looked for families at bus and train stations, used motorbikes, and trekked house to house, they lowered polio cases by 94%. See? It can be done. And the results are worth it. Let's ensure that all children grow up safe from preventable diseases.
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9: It's a 7 on the WOKV weather meter as very hot temperatures continue into Sunday evening with just isolated showers and storms well to the west and south of the metro. Tonight will be mostly clear and warm with temperatures in the mid to upper 70s. And then Monday will be stormier. It'll be partly to mostly cloudy, still very hot in the mid 90s. But there will be scattered showers and storms in the afternoon and evening. Heads up for that as the coverage of rain backs off Tuesday. But onshore winds start to breeze up. From the Action News Jax First Alert Weather Center, I'm meteorologist Corey Sima for 104.5 WOKV.
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12: Welcome back to the National Defense. It's Randy Miller, and the host of Celebrity Crime Scene is with us. Certified senior crime scene analyst Alina Burrows is trained in bloodstain pattern analysis, bullet trajectory, recovery of buried bodies, documentation of skeletal remains. It just sounds like so much fun. There's a new episode coming up in just a few days on Sunday, Celebrity Crime Scene on Fox, and then the next day on Hulu. And this one revisits one of history's most enduring mysteries in a groundbreaking TV event that rebuilds the scene of Marilyn Monroe's death. Alina, how are you?
13: I'm great, Randy. How are you?
12: Now, you don't mind getting your hands dirty, it sounds like.
13: You know, you figured me out.
12: How long have you been doing that?
13: My career in public safety, I will say, either law enforcement directly or some way peripherally, started in 2000. So I guess this would be my 26th year.
12: Wow. Wow. And taking on a big mystery like this about Marilyn Monroe, and you say that what's uncovered kind of undermines the official story of probable suicide, huh?
13: Well, you know, I'm not gonna give anything away, but I will say that it does make it particularly challenging in a case like this, because, you know, a cold case, or, you know, that's how I approach it, is normally challenging because, you know, you've got potentially, you know, in the 60s, we don't have Ring camera, you know, we don't have intersection right. cameras, or, you know, half the time we're lucky if we get a carbon copy police report and a Polaroid. But then when you go back to something that has the eyes on it, like Marilyn, right, just the most famous person in the world, probably at that time, what makes it particularly challenging is that you've got decades of the conspiracy that are growing over the facts of the case. And I think that's something that the viewers will find really intriguing about this. It's kind of like the intersection of celebrity culture and true crime.
12: Yeah, we're talking to crime scene analyst Alina Burrows here on the National Defense. And the new episode coming up on Sunday, Marilyn Monroe on Fox, and the next day on Hulu. And Alina, our audience is mainly active duty military veterans and their families, so you know they love this kind of stuff. I mean, this is right up their alley. And so this is going to be fascinating. Give me an idea of who you got kind of the roster coming up.
13: Yeah, well, first and foremost, I want to thank all of your listeners for their service. I am a military family, U.S. Air Force myself, and so I want to first and foremost give them a shout out and extend my appreciation. Yeah, and they're going to be really intrigued by this because, you know, we got me, a little crime scene investigator, and we've got Paul Holes, who is a retired cold case homicide investigator, you know, brilliant. He and I bring just such a different vibe, I think, to the show. He's got years of cold case homicide investigation under his belt. And then we've got Kiki Monique. And again, like I said, you know, this is the intersection of that celebrity culture and true crime.
12: Yeah.
13: Kiki brings in that celebrity culture side, where we talk about, you know, so much rumor, conspiracy headlines. And then Paul has this homicide investigation experience. And then I kind of gravitate towards the science, the physical evidence, the, you know, what does the autopsy report say? So it's, you know, it's three-factor approach, and we all bring something different to the table.
12: Yeah, that's so fascinating, and that's got to be very interesting for you to get to work on some of these things that have been examined and re-examined. I mean, Marilyn Monroe, you know, you think, is there anything new to be found there, right?
13: Yeah, you know, and I think it's examining what exists, right, that people may or may not know about. But I think there are a lot of similarities between, let's say, the velvet rope of celebrity and the crime scene tape, right? People want to look inside both of those, and they might not know all of this. And I guarantee you, you're going to learn something new about the case from one side or the other. You know, and that's what I think makes this so fun to watch. And I think one of our goals, obviously, is to find the human beneath the icon.
12: Sure.
13: You know, really return humanity to somebody like Marilyn, who was treated, you know, for lack of a better term, she was treated by the public as a commodity. And none of us, regardless of our status, are immune to life troubles, let's say, right? You know, when we look at Marilyn as a human, there's childhood trauma, there's, you know, man troubles, there's addiction and work troubles, and those are all things that are really relatable to us in 2026 and to us as humans.
12: Yeah, absolutely. It's called Celebrity Crime Scene. Marilyn Monroe this Sunday, 8 Eastern, 7 Central on Fox, next day on Hulu. And what other celebrity crime scenes can we expect this season? You got a Jeffrey Epstein in there somewhere?
13: You know, I'd like to stay away from that one if I could. But
12: yeah.
13: let's see what happens. You know, that's all I'll say is, I think there are a lot of cases that I would really love to take another look at. But let's see what happens, you know?
12: And I understand that you are quite the chef, by the way.
13: Uh-oh, I don't know who you've been talking to.
12: You like to cook?
13: I do. I like to cook and bake. And, you know, I think everybody assumes maybe that because I've had this life of, you know, crime scene, that I just want to run home and watch crime scene and live crime scene. And, you know, I'm sure it's just like your military audience. They're probably super critical when they see military portrayals in TV.
12: So
13: I go to the cooking shows, right? I go to cooking and baking shows, and that's my pastime and my escape, I guess.
12: You know, you could actually combine the two, Alina. I mean, you could do like a cooking mystery show and maybe delve into, what really is in a McNugget, or, you know, just examine some of this.
13: I don't think the world's ready. I don't think the world's ready to know what's in a McNugget, frankly. But
12: I think you're right. Well, this is going to be fascinating. It's on Sunday,
13: yeah.
12: 8 Eastern, 7 Central on Fox, and next day on Hulu, Celebrity Crime Scene, Marilyn Monroe. Alina, great to talk to you, and continued great success.
13: You as well. Thank you so much. You know, have me back on when the show's done so we can talk about
12: yes!
13: the things you want to learn.
12: I would love to.
13: Yeah, I'll come back.
12: That'd be great. Thank you so much. We'll be right back here on the National Defense.
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11: Of the ninth on Fox Across America with Jimmy Fallon. Danny Polishuk is here.
12: Hey.
11: And he'll be back Saturday night. This Saturday night, Fox News Saturday night, Lara Trump on the show.
12: Ooh.
11: That's a big damn deal. That means you have to get through a Secret Service screening.
12: Oh, no.
11: So, yeah, did I overstep my bounds in saying you'll definitely be on the show? Danny Polishuk might be on the show this Saturday night.
12: I'm going to wear loose clothing.
11: Brian Brenberg's on. If he doesn't pass through the background check, we have no chance as a country.
12: Sure.
11: He's a Minnesotan.
12: Yeah.
11: You know, nice guy, that Brian Brenberg. But Danny's there. Lara Trump is there. You know, scheduled to be on the show. I mean, travel. I never like to say definitely because plane flights get missed and stuff.
12: Yeah.
11: Charles Fazzino, who's the America 250 artist.
12: Oh, cool.
11: Which I find funny if we get to do this on the air because he drives like these serious paintings.
12: Mm-hmm.
11: And he's going to be in New York, the home of X-rated graffiti. You know, so we have to find a way to thread the needle between what he does and what we gravitate towards.
12: Yeah.
11: And I can't promise you it's going to work.
12: Yeah.
11: And that's the joy of the show.
12: Miss 100% of the shots, you know what I'm saying?
11: Hey, there it is, Danny. So Danny's going on the road.
12: Yeah.
11: He's got a big West Coast swing coming in Tacoma.
12: Spokane, Atlantic City. And I got a bunch more dates coming up in a few months. You can get tickets at DannyComedy.com.
11: DannyComedy.com. And I will remind you for the rest of the week that my 2027 calendar is going on sale. The first date is this Friday. It is going to be in Red
12: Bank.
11: Is it
12: like a hot stud kind of deal?
11: Red Bank, Red Bank, New Jersey.
12: Oh, I thought you were like coming out with an actual gym calendar.
11: New York's sexiest cab drivers. Our college associate, Emerson, keeps telling me to do one, but I'm like, no, this is, you're going to get, you know, you're not even an employee here. You're going to get in trouble. Come on, I'm kidding. But we're sitting here in the bottom of the ninth with Danny, trying to take the edge off because the world is on fire.
12: Ugh.
11: The one nucleus we have for joy is World Cup fans.
12: Oh, yeah.
11: And that's what I think you're going to see a lot of on the show this weekend because it's just fun.
12: Yeah, it's awesome. It's awesome. I'm trying to go to a game and they're
11: seeing a
12: I mean, the socialists might be right. When you see these ticket prices, you're like,
11: hey!
12: Oh, my God.
11: It's tough because I agree with you on the ticket prices, but then when you see those honey biscuits at Texas Roadhouse, you go capitalism.
12: Of course.
11: We'll solve this Saturday night, Danny. Great having you, man. Nice to get the band back together. The show's over. Pay up and get it.
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6: 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Let's continue. 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
7: 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And as part of that, a discussion with your doctor about ivermectin should take place. As I related to him, I have a pretty good friend, stage 4 colon cancer, who at this point is in remission, and he attributes it to ivermectin. Now, is that accurate or not? I don't know. I don't give out medical advice on the radio. Listen to your own doctor and bring up the issue of ivermectin, whether or not that should fit you or should not fix you. Well, let's continue with more. Sherry Carney is from Los Angeles. She's done lifetime of research into the Epstein files and more. She has some questions to ask. Let's continue with more. Bill Cunningham, The Great American, with you every Sunday night. Keep it.

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5: Jabe, our American cities run by Democrats are in complete collapse, as you would expect nothing different. And I can only imagine a country celebrating number 250 if we had the policies of Mamdani or Karen Bass or Brandon Johnson or Avtab Purevall involved instead of the policies of conservative Republicans. The failure in the Congress, especially by John Thune, not to pass the SAVE Act when the House has passed it, what, 4 or 5 times, is totally despicable. And there's several U.S. senators, so-called Republicans, like Cassidy and Tillis, Murkowski and Collins, that don't act like Republicans at all. Just the opposite. They're moderates. Well, there's no moderation whatsoever in the Democrat Party. Would you agree? The moderation is always in the Republican Party. So I still have hope, even though the Senate's now out for the next 2 weeks, that at some point maybe we're going to pass the SAVE Act so that we have legitimate elections and not so many elections that are rigged. Once again, thanks for listening tonight. May God bless you and God bless America. July 4th, coming up, 250th anniversary. Phil Cunningham, the great American, with you every Sunday night.

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0: U.S. and Iran have agreed to halt new fighting and hold talks in Qatar on Tuesday. The U.S. retaliated after Iran fired attack drones on two ships in the Strait of Hormuz. Fox's Trey Yinks reports from Tel Aviv.
1: The United States conducted a new round of airstrikes against Iran overnight after the IRGC targeted another oil tanker in the Strait of Hormuz. According to U.S. Central Command, surveillance sites along with storage facilities and radar systems were hit by U.S. planes. The president posted to True Social shortly after saying the strikes, the United States aircraft just struck Iranian missile and drone storage locations and coastal radar sites for violating the ceasefire agreement again. It is very possible that they will never learn. The president goes on to say, there may come a point when we are no longer able to be reasonable and will be forced to militarily complete the job that we very successfully started. If that happens, the Islamic Republic of Iran will no longer exist. Now, in response, Iran launched missiles and drones toward Kuwait and Bahrain.
0: U.S. military forces in Bahrain also intercepted ballistic missiles and drones that the IRGC launched towards U.S. military sites. The latest eruption of fighting threatens the 60-day memorandum of agreement. Emergency crews are searching for survivors after back-to-back earthquakes shook Venezuela's capital last week. Fox's Ashley Strohmeyer has an update.
2: Local and international rescue teams are racing against the clock to pull survivors from the rubble in Venezuela days after dual earthquakes struck the country. The death toll has now surpassed more than 1,400 and is expected to keep rising. Nearly 70,000 others are still reported missing, and thousands of buildings are destroyed.
0: Thousands others injured and tens of thousands missing. 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
8: 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A lot, it turns out. Children who live to age five are twice as likely to reach adulthood. That's why vaccines matter so much. For 40 years, Rotary and partners have delivered vaccines globally. Like here, and even here. Impressive, right? But 12.5 million children are still totally unvaccinated. Rotary knows we can find them. 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See? It can be done. And the results are worth it. Let's ensure that all children grow up safe from preventable diseases.
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14: It's a 6 on the WOKV weather meter as heavy showers and storms push out of the Jacksonville metro this evening and tonight, leaving us partly cloudy with low temperatures, humid in the mid-70s. Sunday's hot and humid, and it'll be mostly to partly sunny with isolated showers and storms. Lots of spots will not see rain, and there will be much less rain than today. Jacksonville's forecast high gets to 96, and we're still in the mid-90s on Monday with more better chances for rain and storms. From the Action News Jax First Alert Weather Center, I'm meteorologist Corey Sima for 104.5 WOKV.
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0: Fox News, I'm Sue Guzman. The U.S. and Iran have reportedly agreed to their latest round of halting military strikes against each other. It's according to Axios. Both sides reportedly planning to resume finalizing peace talks on Tuesday. Emergency response teams from the U.S. are searching for survivors in Venezuela after the devastating earthquake.
1: Search and rescue professionals. These guys are total pros. We got over 300 of them from around the United States. They brought 200,000 pounds of very specialized gear and canine dogs.
0: John Barrett, top diplomat at the U.S. Embassy in Caracas. In a massive heat wave set to blast the eastern U.S. this week.
2: On Monday, much of the south and central U.S. will face temperatures above 90 degrees. The sweltering heat moves east on Tuesday, scorching the Midwest. Then by Wednesday, the massive heat dome will start to impact the northeast.
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12: It's a 6 on the WOKV weather meter as heavy showers and storms push out of the Jacksonville metro this evening and tonight, leaving us partly cloudy with low temperatures, humid in the mid-70s. Sunday's hot and humid, and it'll be mostly to partly sunny with isolated showers and storms. Lots of spots will not see rain, and there will be much less rain than today. Jacksonville's forecast high gets to 96, and we're still in the mid-90s on Monday with more, better chances for rain and storms. From the Action News Jax First Alert Weather Center, I'm meteorologist Corey Sima for 104.5 WOKV.
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7: I'm Sue Guzman, Fox News. 2 weeks after the signing of a memorandum of understanding to end hostilities, the U.S. and Iran have reportedly agreed to once again halt attacks in the Strait of Hormuz as a weekend of military strikes threaten the fragile ceasefire agreement. Strikes between the U.S. and Tehran escalating before both sides agreed to prepare for high-stakes talks in Doha, Qatar Tuesday. U.S. Central Command saying on X that Iran had a chance to honor the ceasefire agreement but elected not to when its forces attacked near the Strait of Hormuz Saturday. CENTCOM says the U.S. targeted Iranian military surveillance infrastructure, air defense strikes, drone storage facilities, and mine layer.

0: capabilities following the attack on a merchant vessel Saturday morning. Meanwhile, Israel's military is ramping up strikes against Iran-backed Hezbollah, this time by destroying an underground terrorist center. Fox's Ashley Strohmeyer reports.
1: The IDF says it targeted a 650-foot tunnel in a village where guns were stored. The U.S. was told about the attack before it happened. Strike comes just 2 days after Lebanon and Israel agreed to a U.S. brokered deal to stop fighting along the border. Hezbollah says Israel's attacks are a flagrant violation of the ceasefire, adding it will continue its armed resistance.
0: Israeli officials say they will only withdraw if the Lebanese army deploys against Hezbollah. Trump-backed Louisiana Republican Congresswoman Julia Letlow defeating State Treasurer John Fleming in Saturday's primary runoff.
2: Tonight, Louisiana sent a clear message that they want a candidate to represent them in the Senate who will always put America first and never turn her back on Louisiana voters.
0: And Letlow is vying for the seat now held by incumbent Senator Bill Cassidy, who voted to remove President Trump from office after the January 6th riot, lost his primary in May. Congresswoman will face Democrat Jamie Davis in the November general election. America's listening to Fox News.
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17: It's a 6 on the WOKV weather meter as heavy showers and storms push out of the Jacksonville metro.
6: this evening and tonight, leaving us partly cloudy with low temperatures, humid in the mid-70s. Sunday's hot and humid, and it'll be mostly to partly sunny with isolated showers and storms. Lots of spots will not see rain, and there will be much less rain than today. Jacksonville's forecast high gets to 96, and we're still in the mid-90s on Monday with more better chances for rain and storms. From the Action News Jax First Alert Weather Center, I'm meteorologist Corey Sima for 104.5 WOKV.
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4: Fox's Trey Yanks reporting from Tel Aviv. A massive heat wave will blanket portions of the U.S. heading into the 4th of July weekend. Fox's Ashley Strohmeyer has details.
5: On Monday, much of the south and central U.S. will face temperatures above 90 degrees. Sweltering heat moves east on Tuesday, scorching the Midwest.
4: On Wednesday, the heat wave moves into the northeast with temperatures forecast to hover above 100 degrees. Many areas are expected to set new temperature records. 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
8: There's nearly 678,290,000 kids under five around the world. But what's so important about being five? A lot, it turns out. Children who live to age five are twice as likely to reach adulthood. That's why vaccines matter so much. For 40 years, Rotary and partners have delivered vaccines globally. Like here, and even here. Impressive, right? But 12.5 million children are still totally unvaccinated. Rotary knows we can find them. Because when Rotary and Indian vaccinators looked for families at bus and train stations, used motorbikes, and trekked house to house, they lowered polio cases by 94%. See? It can be done. And the results are worth it. Let's ensure that all children grow up safe from preventable diseases.
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10: It's a 6 on the WOKV weather meter as heavy showers and storms push out of the Jacksonville metro this evening and tonight, leaving us partly cloudy with low temperatures, humid in the mid-70s. Sunday's hot and humid, and it'll be mostly to partly sunny with isolated showers and storms. Lots of spots will not see rain, and there will be much less rain than today. Jacksonville's forecast high gets to 96, and we're still in the mid-90s on Monday with more, better chances for rain and storms. From the Action News Jax First Alert Weather Center, I'm meteorologist Corey Sima for 104.5 WOKV.
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8: Peace Talks Tuesday. I'm Deborah Valentine, Fox News. The U.S. and Iran have agreed to halt new fighting and halt talks in Qatar on Tuesday. The U.S. retaliated after Iran fired attack drones on two ships in the Strait of Hormuz and at military forces in Bahrain. Fox's Alex Hogan reports President Trump is losing patience with Iran.
9: President Trump taking it one step further following these renewed attacks. He took to Truth Social, writing in part, quote, "There may come a point when we are no longer able to be reasonable and will be forced to militarily complete the job that we have successfully started. If that happens, the Islamic Republic of Iran will no longer exist." This week, Iran struck a commercial vessel in the Strait of Hormuz. The U.S. then carried out strikes in Iran on Friday, the first since the signing of the Memorandum of Understanding. Tehran launched a drone and missile attack targeting Bahrain and Kuwait.
8: The latest eruption of fighting threatens the 60-day Memorandum of Agreement between the two countries. U.S. military forces in Bahrain also intercepted ballistic missiles and drones fired by the IRGC. Dozens of Iraqi political officials arrested on corruption charges, according to Iraq's state-run Iraqi news agency. The state news agency later reported

0: that 47 people had been arrested on the corruption probe. It was not clear if all of them were detained Sunday or if some of them had been arrested earlier. Fox's Ashley Strohmeyer reports.
1: It's centered on alleged misuse of state resources and government contracts. Officials say at least 47 people have been detained after raids inside Baghdad's heavily fortified green zone. The arrest could have major political repercussions all across Iraq.
0: Iraqi security forces sealed off all entrances to the capital's heavily fortified green zone early Sunday while raids were carried out inside of that compound.
2: When a hurricane is on its way, everyone rushes to the store at the same time. Shelves get cleaned out, lines are crazy, and you're stuck fighting for the last case of water. 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
15: It's a 6 on the WOKV weather meter as heavy showers and storms push out of the Jacksonville Metro this evening and tonight, leaving us partly cloudy with low temperatures, humid in the mid-70s. Sunday's hot and humid, and it'll be mostly to partly sunny with isolated showers and storms. Lots of spots will not see rain, and there will be much less rain than today. Jacksonville's forecast high gets to 96, and we're still in the mid-90s on Monday with more, better chances for rain and storms. From the Action News Jax First Alert Weather Center, I'm meteorologist Corey Sima for 104.5 WOKV.
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3: Aaron Farah, still cooking. 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
4: Fox News, I'm Sue Guzman. The U.S. and Iran have reportedly agreed to halt attacks in the Strait of Hormuz as peace talks are planned Tuesday in Qatar. Louisiana Senator John Kennedy telling Fox's The Big Weekend Show.
5: It would be nice to have some help from other countries in the world that depend on the Strait of Hormuz for their oil.
4: It's a race against time to find survivors of the earthquakes in Venezuela. As international rescue teams are assisting in the search.
6: American rescue teams are here from Florida, California, and Virginia. The U.S. Embassy tells Fox the Trump administration will be here for Venezuela as long as it takes.
4: Fox's Nate Foy, at least 1,450 people are dead. Thousands are still missing. And wildfires along the Utah-Colorado border turning deadly, killing three firefighters, injuring two in the Knowles and Gore fires. 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
15: It's a 6 on the WOKV weather meter as heavy showers and storms push out of the Jacksonville metro this evening and tonight, leaving us partly cloudy with low temperatures, humid in the mid-70s. Sunday's hot and humid, and it'll be mostly to partly sunny with isolated showers and storms. Lots of spots will not see rain, and there will be much less rain than today. Jacksonville's forecast high gets to 96, and we're still in the mid-90s on Monday with more, better chances for rain and storms. From the Action News Jax First Alert Weather Center, I'm meteorologist Corey Sima for 104.5 WOKV.
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we've heard this kind of news in the past, and the public kind of goes ho-hum. So I want to ask you about that on the other side of this break, and we'll be right back with more from John Priestland. Stick around.

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6: There's nearly 678,290,000 kids under five around the world. But what's so important about being five? A lot, it turns out. 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That's why vaccines matter so much. For 40 years, Rotary and partners have delivered vaccines globally. Like here, and even here. Impressive, right? But 12.5 million children are still totally unvaccinated. Rotary knows we can find them. Because when Rotary and Indian vaccinators looked for families at bus and train stations, used motorbikes, and trekked house to house, they lowered polio cases by 94%. See? It can be done. And the results are worth it. Let's ensure that all children grow up safe from preventable diseases.
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8: It's a 6 on the WOKV weather meter as heavy showers and storms push out of the Jacksonville metro this evening and tonight, leaving us partly cloudy with low temperatures, humid in the mid-70s. Sunday's hot and humid, and it'll be mostly to partly sunny with isolated showers and storms. Lots of spots will not see rain, and there will be much less rain than today. Jacksonville's forecast high gets to 96, and we're still in the mid-90s on Monday with more better chances for rain and storms. From the Action News Jax First Alert Weather Center, I'm meteorologist Corey Sima for 104.5 WOKV.
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3: And thousands of buildings are destroyed.
4: According to U.S. Southern Command, the State Department is leading the federal response to those quakes. Following oral arguments, the U.S. Supreme Court's expected to issue a decision on birthright citizenship today.
5: Justices have at least 2 more days remaining in the term as they finalize 8 cases still outstanding. Among the high-profile opinions, a ruling on President Trump's executive order to eliminate birthright citizenship.
4: Fox's Jared Halpern. 3 federal firefighters reported dead battling Mesa County wildfires at the Utah-Colorado border. 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
14: It's a 6 on the WOKV weather meter as heavy showers and storms push out of the Jacksonville Metro this evening and tonight, leaving us partly cloudy with low temperatures, humid in the mid-70s. Sunday's hot and humid, and it'll be mostly to partly sunny with isolated showers and storms. Lots of spots will not see rain, and there will be much less rain than today. Jacksonville's forecast high gets to 96, and we're still in the mid-90s on Monday with more, better chances for rain and storms. From the Action News Jax First Alert Weather Center, I'm meteorologist Corey Sima for 104.5 WOKV.
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0: Welcome back to Yeah, That's a Pepper Thing. First up, we've got Harrison wrapping his Dr. Pepper in a tiny quilt so it feels at home. Oh, how tender. That's a Pepper Thing! And over to Becca, who's whispering affirmations to her can.
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13: Good morning. It is 5 o'clock. It is a warm and very humid start to the morning. Already nearly 80 degrees. Another very hot day in store before afternoon and evening storms. I'm Rich Jones. Good morning. We are following breaking news from the overnight hours. A deadly shooting in Normandy Village under investigation. Jacksonville police called late last night to Victory Point Apartments to find a man in his early 20s suffering from multiple gunshot wounds. He was lying in the playground area and later died. We're working to learn what led up to the shooting, if there's any suspect description available. A man from Hilliard hospitalized with critical injuries following a crash on the far north side of Jacksonville. Florida Highway Patrol tells us the man was on a motorcycle on New Kings Road around 8:30 last night when a pickup truck veered into his lane, colliding with his bike. The 68-year-old was wearing a helmet. We're working to update his condition and if the driver responsible may be facing any charges. Mike Waltz says the U.S. will militarily take down Iran's infrastructure if Tehran tries to control the Strait of Hormuz.
14: The Iranian regime thinks for a second that President Trump is going to stand by, while Iran continues to attack international shipping without a response, or our bases without a response. They're sadly mistaken.
13: The U.S. ambassador to the United Nations adding discussions between the two countries are ongoing, and President Trump will always give diplomacy a chance. The U.S. and Iran have been trading attacks over the weekend. In a post on Truth Social Saturday, Trump wrote that there may come a point when we're no longer able to be reasonable and we'll be forced to militarily complete the job that we very successfully started. Ahead of the Independence Day travel rush, we see gas prices remaining elevated.
15: AAA says the average gas price

0: in Florida is $3.79 a gallon. That's lower than the national average, which right now sits at about $3.87 a gallon. Here in Duval, it's a little lower at $3.80. In St. John's, it's $3.78. In Clay, it's $3.81.
1: 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AAA projects over 72 million Americans will travel at least 50 miles from home for Independence Day weekend. 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
4: It's a 7 on the WOKV weather meter. This Monday is going to be a typical summer day. It'll be partly cloudy, hot, and humid, and there will be scattered showers and storms this afternoon and evening. Temperatures, though, are going to soar into the mid-90s. We're forecasting 95 for Jacksonville. It's going to feel like around 100 to 105. And then keep the umbrellas handy. An isolated shower may linger up to about sunset tonight. It'll be partly cloudy, low 74. Tuesday's partly cloudy, and it turns breezy through the day. Onshore winds pick up with a little bit of a weather pattern shift midweek. There will still be a few storms, mainly pushing inland with that onshore breeze. Temperatures will drop ever so slightly. We'll be up to about 90 instead of, say, 95 to 98. Wednesday and Thursday are more of the same, partly cloudy and breezy, with just a few storms shifting inland with time. From the Action News Jax First Alert Weather Center, I'm meteorologist Corey Sima for 104.5 WOKV.
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5: No delays to report as you make your way into the downtown corridor this morning. Looking good along the Beltway, the interstates, and across the bridges. From the WOKV Traffic Center, I'm Scott Young.
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6: 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I'm Benjamin Fridkiss. In Depth with Christine Bellino invites Evan Brown to get more into the Supreme Court decision to end immigration protection for Haitians and Syrians.
7: There were interested parties that were using the court system to try to stop President Trump from ending this temporary protected status for a large group of Haitian nationals and another large group of Syrian nationals who were admitted to this country under a certain status for a certain specific reason, often having to do with horrible conditions back in their homes, either political violence related or natural disaster related. And there have been a number of these, especially for Haiti over the years. The purpose of temporary protected status is that you can stay here in the United States safely for a short duration of time until the situation back home alleviates itself, and then it's time to return. And if you wish to stay in the U.S., there are legal mechanisms for that in terms of pursuing permanent residency or even citizenship and whatnot. But you have to go through those mechanics like anyone else would. The attempt to use the courts to prevent President Trump from ending the protected status was essentially, you know, tossed away by the Supreme Court yesterday, ruling that no, the executive branch certainly has the ability to end the status and enforce immigration law pursuant to that.
8: So, Evan, the headline in the New York Times reads, "Protected No More." And although this is a program that is specifically targeting Haitians and Syrians, there are other people in the United States right now who are under temporary protected status from other countries, correct?
7: Correct. Those statuses are granted on need basis, on case-by-case basis. Like I said, there have been a number of situations for temporary protected status for Haitian nationals for different reasons. There was one that lasted many years having to do with the earthquake that was, I believe, in 2010. There were others that were initiated for the political violence that's more recent in Haiti, and so on and so forth. The U.S. does this for it and for hurricanes as well. So there's a number of reasons why the U.S. does this for select groups. But the idea is that the status is temporary, and when the situation that for which you were allowed to come has been alleviated, it's time to go back home, unless you're going to pursue, like I said, those other avenues for staying here, such as permanent residency. Now, if you've had a few years here and you never pursued the residency, that might be on you. But now, if the temporary status is ended, you may have something along the lines of 30 or 60 days to get out and to go home, in which case you can try to begin those procedures for finding residency. You might need the help of an immigration attorney, and it may just end up being that the timing doesn't work in your favor and you might have to leave and then come back. But again, that's something that's going to be on a case-by-case basis.
8: Do people on temporary protected status have to check in anyway annually?
7: There is some mechanism for keeping in contact and whatnot, but generally when you're here under temporary protected status, you have temporary rights, meaning that you have the ability to rent a home and get a job and send your kids to school and things like that. But again, it's all under the idea that this is not going to last forever. This is basically a humanitarian effort on the Americans' behalf.
8: And this is affecting right now 1.3 million people who work here legally in the United States. Other people from other countries have temporary protected status as well. Cuba, one of those places for which I don't think that the ruling pertains right now.
7: No, because this was about two very specific cases. But for those folks who are here from Cuba under a temporary protected status, at some point that status could end too. Now, there are ways, things are always being reevaluated. And if the condition that created the TPS necessity is not alleviated, it could be extended, or it could just be decided that that condition is no longer applicable and that it's time to return unless you want to pursue those other avenues.
8: And you had said, too, that, if people haven't been keeping up with maintaining their temporary protected status, I think for a lot of people, they have been afraid to show up at courthouses because showing up to maintain their temporary protected status or their visa status, there have been cases where people have been detained and sent back by ICE, even with TPS. Is it possible that there will be temporary protected status extended to those in Venezuela now that the argument can be made that those devastating earthquakes have now created a situation there?
7: That's a great idea, a great question to ask. Certainly in the city of Morón, where it's not for the entire country, right? I mean, if you're living in Caracas, you're not affected by the earthquake or some of the other cities. And remember, Venezuela is a rather large geographic country. But there may be a situation where if the Venezuelan government cannot take care of these affected people, then maybe that there could be a need for a protected status to have people come here. But again, it's not necessarily a blanket thing for everyone from Venezuela. It has to do with being affected by something, in this case, a natural disaster, in which the government in that country cannot tend to those people's needs.
8: And I know you're not booked on this topic, but I have to ask you, because you are in my hometown, or I'm assuming you're still in my hometown, how is the climate there for the World Cup?
7: Well, I think, look, there's a lot of people here who love association football, as they want to call it, right? and so they're excited to be a host city and have games here. Ultimately, I don't see a major craziness here yet. I mean, look, we've had our visitors. We've had the Tartan Army from Scotland, and certainly they've been getting a warm reception as they discover places like South Beach and whatnot. On game day, the traffic can be pretty bad, the majority of life kind of goes on as normal here, and I'm told I am going to a quarterfinals game next month, so I will I'll have to let you know how that goes.
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4: It's a 7 on the WOKV weather meter for Monday. It'll be partly cloudy with scattered showers and storms later this afternoon and evening. Keep an eye to the sky, but also stay cool. Our forecast is 95 for Jacksonville. It'll feel like about 100 to 105. Tonight, there may be an isolated shower lingering, mainly inland. Overnight low temps will be in the mid-70s. Then Tuesday's partly cloudy and onshore winds pick up. We'll still have a few storms, but those will mainly be pushing inland with time. From the Action News Jax First Alert Weather Center, I'm meteorologist Corey Sima for 104.5 WOKV.
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5: No delays to report as you make your way into the downtown corridor this morning. Looking good along the Beltway, the interstates, and across the bridges. From the WOKV Traffic Center, I'm Scott Young.
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6: 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I'm Benjamin Fridkiss. Brian McGee joined In Depth with Christine Bellino and Chase Bunker. McGee is the newly appointed vice president and general manager of CMG for the Jacksonville radio team.
19: So I've been in the media profession, I guess you'd call it, for over 15 years. Interesting story. I started out doing on-air work right out of college in the Chicago area where I grew up.
8: You were a board op too, right?
19: I was a board op. I started doing that. Worked overnight shift on a hot AC station. That means nothing to the listeners, but that's the...
8: You can say the name. Okay. I think everybody knows the name.
19: Okay. And that was Hot 102.3. That was our station.
8: But who was the host?
19: It was Rick Dees was the host of the show. So I
8: good old Rick Dees.
19: Yeah. And eventually got out of radio and spent years doing sales, love sales, and then heard a commercial on the air one day. And my favorite radio station was looking for a salesperson. I thought, I can do that. I'm doing sales right now. So I've been in this business now for the second time for about 15 years and have been in Nashville, St. Louis, Chicago, D.C., and now home in Jacksonville.
8: So the rumors that you had anything to do with the reflecting pool and you moved down here to assuage those, nothing, that, no that, credibility to that?
19: Those are not true.
8: Okay, good. So you have come from D.C. What is the situation like in D.C.?
19: The most interesting place I've ever lived. Very, you know, people there are, the locals are very passionate about their community, and I love that. There's just such a large transient population that turns over, as you probably know, every two years and definitely every 4 years, so many people moving in and out from different places. So you have a lot of migration in that area. And it's a very international community, which took some getting used to. So much good food to enjoy from different places. Just the range of restaurants and fare that you can get, you know, there in the D.C. area. So I'll miss some of that. But there's a lot I won't miss about D.C., and I'm sure you understand that.
8: I do indeed. Chicago, also part of your background. Mm-hmm. Do you miss part of Chicago?
19: Oh, Chicago's still my favorite city for about 3 months of the year.
8: We won't mention the sports thing. It's just between us, but your teams are?
19: Yeah, my teams are the Chicago Bears.
8: It's just between us. It's okay.
19: Not doing so well right now. But the Cubs did get the monkey off of their back in 2016. So at least nobody can make fun of the baseball team anymore.
8: And you are going to be a Jaguars fan, I'm sure, unless they're playing.
19: I'm already brushing up on my AFC Jacksonville, the roster. Interestingly enough, I do have a friend who has a close connection. His son plays for the Jaguars. So
8: it was fate for you to come here.
19: It was meant to be.
8: Does he want you to, would he be okay with you telling us who he is?
19: I'm sure he wouldn't mind B.J. Green.
8: So we're going to root for B.J. Green.
19: I wish I knew his jersey number. I could tell you.
8: Chase Bunker will look it up.
19: Yeah, he's on it.
8: He'll look it up while we're saying. And what an exciting time to move to Jacksonville. We are definitely seeing a transition. More and more people are coming here from places in the Northeast and elsewhere throughout the country. We have a new stadium underway.
19: Exciting.
8: It is an exciting time for you to be here.
19: Yes, and I see why people would move here. I mean, I've been here just over a week, and I can tell you it's a phenomenal place to live. The community is amazing. I've had a really warm welcome. And I'm just talking about the weather. Just a really warm welcome from everybody. I have been calling, and I won't say home, but I've been calling my family back that are still in D.C. yet to move here. And just saying, people are so nice here. This is amazing. You know, I went to drop off my dry cleaning and had like a 5-minute conversation. And that just doesn't happen, you know, in D.C.
8: We have a lot of people from the Northeast here, but it does have kind of that Southern charm.
19: It does.
8: Without being an Alabama or an Arkansas. You know what I'm saying? It does have a lot of charm.
19: It does. It does. Like I said, this already feels like home, and I'm hoping to be here for a very long time.
8: So tell us about home a little bit for those and only what you're willing to share with the community. Mm. Tell us a little bit about your home. You do have children.
19: Yes, I do. So my wife and I have been foster parents for years, and through the course of that have adopted six children, in addition to the three that she already had when we met. So big family, and most of those children are out on their own, but still a couple of those will be making their way to Jacksonville with us in about a week. And it's been so rewarding. And if you are a foster parent, or if you know anyone who's a foster parent, it's such a rewarding thing to do. And, you know, sometimes I think I get more out of it than they do. But, you know, being an adoptive parent, I think one of our colleagues is also.
8: Indeed, Rich Jones. Jones, he's talked about it on the air.
19: Right. So we've shared some similar experiences. So I feel like we're part of the same fraternity. But yeah, a big family. And now, as we become closer to being empty nesters, it just feels odd and strange.
8: It's hard.
19: I'm trying to look forward to it, but
8: it's hard.
19: It yes, there's a lot of laughter and love that's going to be missed in the house.
8: I have never been one of those parents who have said, oh my gosh, I can't wait until they get out of the house. I very much feel when they're not in the house.
19: Yeah, you don't want to wish those years away.
8: Absolutely.
19: Yeah.
8: Chase Bunker is going to be a first-time father very soon. Ooh. In the next couple of days. Any words of advice for him?
19: Oh, enjoy it. It goes fast.
8: He's
19: enjoy
8: nervous, it. Brian. He's
4: I
8: nervous.
4: Already want him to move out. Like, I already, like, I want him to move out of my wife, and I want him to move out of my house now. So, clearly we have different aspects in terms of parenting.
19: I understand that, but I will tell you the memories that you create. And sometimes, you know, as my children get older, I start to realize things that made a huge impact on them that maybe weren't a big deal to me, but the things that they remember. It's so interesting to talk to kids when they're 17, 18, 20, the things that they remember about their childhood.
8: And good and bad.
19: Yeah, good and bad, right? And I always say this, like the trick to pleasing your children is do something, if you do something three times, that's the magic number. Like if you take your kids to Disney World three times, when they grow up, they'll say, oh, we always went to Disney World. We did it every year. So three times is the magic number. You only have to do it three times and their kid memories will fill in the gaps.
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4: It's a 7 on the WOKV Weather Meter for Monday. It'll be partly cloudy with scattered showers and storms later this afternoon and evening. Keep an eye to the sky, but also stay cool. Our forecast is 95 for Jacksonville. It'll feel like about 100 to 105. Tonight, there may be an isolated shower lingering, mainly inland. Overnight low temps will be in the mid-70s. Then Tuesday's partly cloudy, and onshore winds pick up. We'll still have a few storms, but those will mainly be pushing inland with time. From the Action News Jax First Alert Weather Center, I'm meteorologist Corey Sima for 104.5 WOKV.
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5: No delays to report as you make your way into the downtown corridor this morning. Looking good along the Beltway, the interstates, and across the bridges. From the WOKV Traffic Center, I'm Scott Young.
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6: Here's a special look at the upcoming season at the Symphony. The Jacksonville Symphony officially ended its season, but that doesn't mean we can't take a look at things to come. Officially, the 2026-2027 season does open on September 25th, which will feature compositions from Guillaume Conesson's Maslenitsa, Mozart's Piano Concerto No. 22 in E-flat, and Tchaikovsky's Swan Lake Suite. This is, of course, a strong start to the season when you're breaking out the Mozart and the Tchaikovsky. Unofficially, there is a matinee performance on September 18th, conducted by Nazir McFadden. He will lead the symphony in a warming and dramatic morning featuring Samuel Coleridge Taylor's Ballade and Antonin Dvorak's Symphony No. 8. Otherwise, you can look forward to a showcase of hits from the 70s and 80s in October, the music of Elton John, Paul McCartney, and Lloyd Webber, and there's even a live improvisation of 1912's Phantom of the Opera with a live organ, which is going to be very cool. 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I'll see you at the Symphony. I'm Benjamin Fredkiss with 104.5 WOKV.
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11: The Monday edition of Jacksonville's Morning News continues on June 29th. I'm Rich Jones. It's 5:32. Another phase of the First Coast Expressway set to open today in Clay County.
12: It starts at US 17 and stretches all the way down to Leonard C. Taylor Memorial Parkway. And that parkway is right next to the Shands Bridge.
11: The new road also contains a shared path for pedestrians and bicycle access. Also a new traffic pattern in effect starting today at State Road 13 and 16. The configuration will remain in place until construction of the new St. John's River Bridge is completed. Final segments of First Coast Expressway stretch into St. John's County, eventually connecting to I-95 near International Golf Parkway. Those portions are projected to open around 2030. A decision early this week could impact your JEA bill in the future. The JEA Board of Directors holds a meeting tomorrow, as well as a rate hearing.
13: It's to offset a projected budget shortfall of roughly $107 million. The proposal would raise rates for residential customers by 6% for water and sewer and a 6.2% increase for electricity. That will go into effect in October.
11: Action News' Jack Shea Simon reports tomorrow's hearing is set for 9 a.m. A staple at World Golf Village is closed. Caddyshack, ending its 25-year run in St. Augustine.
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11: The restaurant's closing comes just a few years after the World Golf Hall of Fame moved to South Carolina and the IMAX Theater closed. WOKV News Time, 5:33.
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4: It's a 7 on the WOKV weather meter. This Monday is going to be a typical summer day. It'll be partly cloudy, hot, and humid, and there will be scattered showers and storms this afternoon and evening. Temperatures, though, are going to soar into the mid-90s. We're forecasting 95 for Jacksonville. It's going to feel like around 100 to 105. And then keep the umbrellas handy. An isolated shower may linger up to about sunset tonight. It'll be partly cloudy, low 74. Tuesday's partly cloudy, and it turns breezy through the day. Onshore winds pick up with a little bit of a weather patterns shift midweek. There will still be a few storms, mainly pushing inland with that onshore breeze. Temperatures will drop ever so slightly. We'll be up to about 90 instead of, say, 95 to 98. Wednesday and Thursday are more of the same, partly cloudy and breezy, with just a few storms shifting inland with time. From the Action News Jax First Alert Weather Center, I'm meteorologist Corey Sima for 104.5 WOKV.
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5: No delays to report as you make your way into the downtown corridor this morning. Looking good along the Beltway, the interstates, and across the bridges. From the WOKV Traffic Center, I'm Scott Young.
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6: 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I'm Benjamin Fridkiss. In Depth with Christine Bellino invites Evan Brown to get more into the Supreme Court decision to end immigration protection for Haitians and Syrians.
27: There were interested parties that were using the court system to try to stop President Trump from ending this temporary protected status for a large group of Haitian nationals and another large group of Syrian nationals who were admitted to this country under a certain status for a certain specific reason, often having to do with horrible conditions back in their homes, either political violence related or natural disaster related. And there have been a number of these, especially for Haiti over the years. The purpose of temporary protected status is that you can stay here in the United States safely for a short duration of time until the situation back home alleviates itself, and then it's time to return. And if you wish to stay in the U.S., there are legal mechanisms for that in terms of pursuing permanent residency or even citizenship and whatnot. But you have to go through those through those mechanics like anyone else would. The attempt to use the courts to prevent President Trump from ending the protected status was essentially, you know, tossed away by the Supreme Court yesterday, ruling that no, the executive branch certainly has the ability to end the status and enforce immigration law pursuant to that.
8: So, Eben, the headline in the New York Times reads, "Protected No More." And although this is a program that is specifically targeting Haitians and Syrians, there are other people in the United States right now who are under temporary protected status from other countries, correct?
27: Correct. And those statuses are granted on need basis, on case-by-case basis. Like I said, there have been a number of situations for temporary protected status for Haitian nationals for different reasons. There was one that lasted many years having to do with the earthquake that was, I believe, in 2010. There were others that were initiated for the political violence that's more recent in Haiti, and so on and so forth. The U.S. does this for it and for hurricanes as well. So there's a number of reasons why the U.S. does this for select groups. But the idea is that the status is temporary, and when the situation that for which you were allowed to come has been alleviated, it's time to go back home, unless you're going to pursue, like I said, those other avenues for staying here, such as permanent residency. Now, if you've had a few years here and you never pursued the residency, that might be on you. But now, if the temporary status is ended, you may have something along the lines of 30 or 60 days to get out and to go home, in which case you can try to begin those procedures for finding residency. You might need the help of an immigration attorney, and it may just end up being that the timing doesn't work in your favor and you might have to leave and then come back. But again, that's something that's going to be on a case-by-case basis.
8: Do people on temporary protected status have to check in anyway annually?
27: There is some mechanism for keeping in contact and whatnot, but generally when you're here under temporary protected status, you have temporary rights, meaning that you have the ability to rent a home and get a job and send your kids to school and things like that. But again, it's all under the idea that this is not going to last forever. This is basically a humanitarian effort on the Americans' behalf.
8: And this is affecting right now 1.3 million people who work here legally in the United States. Other people from other countries have temporary protected status as well. Cuba, one of those places for which I don't think that the ruling pertains right now.
27: No, because this was about two very specific cases. But for those folks who are here from Cuba under a temporary protected status, at some point that status could end too. Now, there are ways, things are always being reevaluated. And if the condition that created the TPS necessity is not alleviated, it could be extended, or it could just be decided that that condition is no longer applicable and that it's time to return unless you want to pursue those other avenues.
8: And you had said, too, that, if people haven't been keeping up with maintaining their temporary protected status, I think for a lot of people, they have been afraid to show up at courthouses because showing up to maintain their temporary protected status or their visa status, there have been cases where people have been detained and sent back by ICE, even with TPS. Is it possible that there will be temporary protected status extended to those in Venezuela now that the argument can be made that those devastating earthquakes have now created a situation there?
27: That's a great idea, a great question to ask. Certainly in the city of Morón, where it's not for the entire country, right? I mean, if you're living in Caracas, you're not affected by the earthquake or some of the other cities. And remember, Venezuela is a rather large geographic country. But there may be a situation where if the Venezuelan government cannot take care of these affected people, then maybe that there could be a need for a protected status to have people come here. But again, it's not necessarily a blanket thing for everyone from Venezuela. It has to do with being affected by something, in this case, a natural disaster, in which the government in that country cannot tend to those people's needs.
8: And I know you're not booked on this topic, but I have to ask you, because you are in my hometown, or I'm assuming you're still in my hometown, how is the climate there for the World Cup?
27: Well, I think, you know, I mean, look, there's a lot of people here who love association football, as they want to call it, right? and so they're excited to be a host city and have games here. Ultimately, I don't see a major craziness here yet. I mean, look, we've had our visitors. We've had the Tartan Army from Scotland, and certainly they've been getting a warm reception as they discover places like South Beach and whatnot. On game day, yeah, the traffic can be pretty bad, but the majority of life kind of goes on as normal here, and I'm told I am going to a quarterfinals game next month, so I will I'll have to let you know how that goes.
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1: It's a 7 on the WOKV weather meter for Monday. It'll be partly cloudy with scattered showers and storms later this afternoon and evening. Keep an eye to the sky, but also stay cool. Our forecast is 95 for Jacksonville. It'll feel like about 100 to 105. Tonight, there may be an isolated shower lingering, mainly inland. Overnight low temps will be in the mid-70s. Then Tuesday's partly cloudy and onshore winds pick up. We'll still have a few storms, but those will mainly be pushing inland with time. From the Action News Jax First Alert Weather Center, I'm meteorologist Corey Sima for 104.5 WOKV.
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2: No delays to report as you make your way into the downtown corridor this morning. Looking good along the Beltway, the interstates, and across the bridges. From the WOKV Traffic Center, I'm Scott Young.
3: 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Traffic and weather from humans like me. 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
6: 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I'm Benjamin Fridkiss. Brian McGee joined In Depth with Christine Bellino and Chase Bunker. McGee is the newly appointed vice president and general manager of CMG for the Jacksonville radio team.
4: So I've been in the media profession, I guess you'd call it, for over 15 years. Interesting story. I started out doing on-air work right out of college in the Chicago area where I grew up.
8: You were and a board op too, right?
4: I was a board op. I started doing that. Worked overnight shift on a hot AC station. That means nothing to the listeners, but that's the...
8: You can say the name. Okay. I think everybody knows the name.
4: Okay. And that was Hot 102.3. That was our station.
8: But who was the host?
4: It was Rick Dees was the host of the show. So I...
8: Good old Rick Dees.
4: Yeah. And... eventually got out of radio and spent years doing sales, love sales, and then heard a commercial on the air one day. And my favorite radio station was looking for a salesperson. I thought, I can do that. I'm doing sales right now. So I've been in this business now for the second time for about 15 years and have been in Nashville, St. Louis, Chicago, D.C., and now home in Jacksonville.
8: So the rumors that you had anything to do with the reflecting pool and you moved down here to assuage those, credibility to that?
4: Those are not true.
8: Okay, good. So you have come from D.C. What is the situation like in D.C.?
4: The most interesting place I've ever lived. People there are, the locals are very passionate about their community, and I love that. There's just such a large transient population that turns over, as you probably know, every two years and definitely every 4 years, so many people moving in and out from different places. So you have a lot of migration in that area. And it's a very international community, which took some getting used to. So much good food to enjoy from different places. Just the range of restaurants fair that you can get, you know, there in the D.C. area. So I'll miss some of that. But there's a lot I won't miss about D.C., and I'm sure you understand that.
8: I do indeed. Chicago, also part of your background. Do you miss part of Chicago?
4: Oh, Chicago's still my favorite city for about 3 months of the year.
8: We won't mention the sports thing. It's just between us, but your teams are?
4: Yeah, my teams are the Chicago Bears.
8: It's just between us. It's okay.
4: Not doing so well right now, but the Cubs did get the monkey off of their back in 2016, so at least nobody can make fun of the baseball team anymore.
8: And you are going to be a Jaguars fan, I'm sure, unless they're playing.
4: I'm already brushing up on my AFC Jacksonville, the roster. Interestingly enough, I do have a friend who has a close connection. His son plays for the Jaguars. So
8: it was fate for you to come here.
4: It was fate. It was meant to be.
8: Does he want you to, would he be okay with you telling us who he is?
4: I'm sure he wouldn't mind. B.J. Green.
8: So we're going to root for B.J. Green.
4: I wish I knew his jersey number. I could tell you.
8: Chase Bunker will look it up.
4: Yeah. He's on it.
8: He'll look it up while we're saying. And what an exciting time to move to Jacksonville. We are definitely seeing a transition. More and more people are coming here from places in the Northeast and elsewhere throughout the country. We have a new stadium underway.
4: Exciting.
8: It is an exciting time for you to be here.
4: Yes, and I see why people would move here. I mean, I've been here just over a week, and I can tell you it's a phenomenal place to live. The community is amazing. I've had a really warm welcome. And I'm just talking about the weather. Just a really warm welcome from everybody. I have been calling, and I won't say home, but I've been calling my family back that are still in D.C. yet to move here. And just saying, people are so nice here. This is amazing. You know, I went to drop off my dry cleaning and had like a 5-minute conversation. And it just doesn't happen, you know, in D.C.
8: We have a lot of people from the Northeast here, but it does have kind of that Southern charm.
4: It does.
8: Without being an Alabama or an Arkansas. You know what I'm saying? It does have a lot of charm.
4: It does. It does. Like I said, this already feels like home, and I'm hoping to be here for a very long time.
8: So tell us about home a little bit for those and only what you're willing to share with the community. Mm. Tell us a little bit about your home. You do have children.
4: Yes, I do. So my wife and I have been foster parents for years, and through the course of that have adopted six children, in addition to the three that she already had when we met. So big family, and most of those children are out on their own, but still a couple of those will be making their way to Jacksonville with us in about a week. And it's been so rewarding. If you are a foster parent, or if you know anyone who's a foster parent, it's such a rewarding thing to do. And, you know, sometimes I think I get more out of it than they do. But, you know, being an adoptive parent, I think one of our colleagues is also.
8: Indeed, Rich Jones. Jones, and he's talked about it on the air.
4: Right. So we've shared some similar experiences. So I feel like we're part of the same fraternity. But yeah, a big family. And now, as we become closer to being empty nesters, it just feels odd and strange.
8: It's hard.
4: I'm trying to look forward to it, but
8: it's hard.
4: There's a lot of laughter and love that's going to be missed in the house.
8: I have never been one of those parents who have said, oh my gosh, I can't wait until they get out of the house. I very much feel when they're not in the house.
4: Yeah. You don't want to wish those years away.
8: Absolutely.
4: Yeah.
8: Chase Bunker is going to be a first-time father very soon. Ooh. In the next couple of days. Any words of advice for him?
4: Oh, enjoy it. It goes fast.
8: He's
4: enjoy
8: nervous,
4: it.
8: Brian. He's
5: I
8: nervous.
5: Already want him to move out. Like, I want him to move out of my wife, and I want him to move out of my house now. So clearly we have different aspects in terms of parenting.
4: I understand that, but I will tell you the memories that you create. And sometimes, you know, as my children get older, I start to realize things that made a huge impact on them that maybe weren't a big deal to me, but the things that they remember. It's so interesting to talk to kids when they're 17, 18, 20, the things that they remember about their childhood.
8: And good just, and bad.
4: Yeah, good and bad, right? And I always say this, like the trick to pleasing your children is do something, if you do something three times, that's the magic number. Like if you take your kids to Disney World three times, when they grow up, they'll say, oh, we always went to Disney World. We did it every year. So three times and their kid memories will fill in the gaps.
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1: It's a 7 on the WOKV weather meter for Monday. It'll be partly cloudy with scattered showers and storms later this afternoon and evening. Keep an eye to the sky, but also stay cool. Our forecast is 95 for Jacksonville. It'll feel like about 100 to 105. Tonight, there may be an isolated shower lingering.

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1: This is Clark Howard. I have a special warning for you. 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Because if the store goes bust before you get the furniture, your money's gone and you get no furniture. And by the way, if it doesn't come within 55 days and you did do a deposit by credit card, you need to dispute that charge before you lose your rights with a card.
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6: It's 6 o'clock. Good morning. Welcome to the Monday edition of Jacksonville's Morning News, the closing days of June 2026. Very hot day again before afternoon and evening storms arrive. After a very scorching hot Sunday afternoon, three big things you need to know on this Monday, brought to you by Tom Bush BMW, a key phase of the First Coast Expressway set to open today in Clay County.
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8: She was definitely loved. 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
6: Family and friends of a West Side man who was killed in a triple stabbing come together to celebrate his life. And former President Joe Biden rips into President Trump.
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10: I'm Action News Jax, meteorologist Corey Sima, tracking more rain and storms, a weather pattern shift, plus the 4th of July in the Action News Jax First Alert forecast.
0: First Alert traffic from the Strata Air Conditioning and Heating Traffic Center.
6: Getting an early jump on this Monday morning. Looking good over the metro area. No delays. I like what I see on I-10 into downtown Jacksonville. I-95 is running fully up to speed from St. Augustine and the outlets into Jacksonville's downtown. Construction continues 95 north at the ramp to the King Parkway eastbound. The off-ramp is closed in the area and continuing to see the planned construction on 95 south, which is just north of Yulee at State Road 200. But beyond that, looking really good over Metro Jacksonville. Breaking in the overnight hours in Normandy Village, a man in his early 20s who was shot multiple times at Victory Point Apartments was found dead in the playground area of the complex. JSO now investigating the events that led up to the shooting. So far, no description has been provided. A man from Hilliard is hospitalized with critical injuries following a crash on the far north side of Jacksonville. Florida Highway Patrol says the man was on a motorcycle on New Kings Road around 8:30 last night. A pickup truck veered into his lane, colliding with the bike. The 68-year-old was wearing a helmet at the time, and we're working to update his condition, as well as if the driver responsible may be facing any accountability. A shooting in the Durkeyville neighborhood leaves one man dead, another fighting for his life in the hospital after a large gathering.
11: We do know that there was a crowd of individuals, and by the time officers got there, we basically only had two individuals, and they both had been shot.
6: JSO detectives working to identify a suspect or suspects. So far, no

0: description has been provided. Anticipation building at the site of the Regency Square Mall. Construction fences now surround heavy equipment, and some expect demolition will start soon. We reported Blackwater Development had purchased the majority of the property last year for just over $19 million. Its plans include a mix of retail, residential, and national brand tenants. It's another decision day at the U.S. Supreme Court as its term nears its end. Jared Halpern with a preview from Washington.
1: Justices have at least two more days remaining in the term as they finalize eight cases still outstanding. Among the high-profile opinions, a ruling on President Trump's executive order to eliminate birthright citizenship. The High Court is also still considering a pair of cases from Idaho and West Virginia over transgender students participating in female athletics. And ahead of the midterm elections, a case over campaign finance is unresolved, as well as a Mississippi case about counting late arriving mail-in ballots.
0: We'll be updating those developments throughout this week on WOKV. Any breaking news that comes from the High Court, we'll be sure to send you in the push alert in the WOKV app. Iran claims it has sole responsibility over the Strait of Hormuz. It's a position likely to create tension as the U.S. and Tehran have agreed to halt the attacks. Iran's foreign minister says any attempt to travel the strait through an unapproved route will cause escalation. Louisiana Republican Senator John Kennedy says the Navy should go back to escorting ships through the strait.
2: It would be nice to have some help from other countries in the world that depend on the Strait of Hormuz for their oil.
0: The ceasefire broke down over the weekend after an Iranian attack on a commercial vessel in the strait. It came after Oman set up its own travel route through the strait, a vital maritime oil corridor. And dreams fulfilled.
3: It feels amazing, absolutely overwhelming. I love it.
0: Seth Rowe, one of 36 local kids who on Saturday experienced a dream day, an incredible event hosted by Dreams Come True and PRI Productions. Hundreds turned out to celebrate their enduring spirit, from the red carpet entrance to the immersive experiences inside.
3: So many of them missed so much of their childhood, having procedures and surgeries and being in the hospital. This is just to give them a little hope and joy and show them that anything is possible.
0: Seth's parents were so grateful.
4: It's very emotional just to see him get the spotlight, to see him have all these eyes looking on him, knowing how hard he's fought, the things and the challenges and the things he's overcome over the past 8 years.
0: Yeah, it was an incredible experience to be a part of, and very grateful to have all the partners and volunteers who showed up on Saturday at PRI for the Dream Day. We're seeing police activity on the West Beltway southbound at the west end of the Buckman Bridge. If you are just leaving Argyle Forest in the west side, know that there's a right lane blocked in the area. You're starting to back up. We'll update First Alert traffic just ahead. A very hot end of the weekend, and it looks like we've got one more muggy day ahead before we finally start to feel a little bit of relief. How much rain we're in for as a front impacts our area early this week. Coming up next.
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0: Good morning at 6:08. The pre-holiday rush is already underway. Let's bring in Fox's Hani J. Powers for the expectations. People hitting the roads and the air, and AAA usually projects a majority of Americans will travel at least 50 miles from home with their vehicles, and that seems to be holding true again with its projection this year, Tanya.
9: Yeah, if you're wondering who's going to be on the roads, it's just everybody. Just, you can sum it up. Everybody's going to be on the roads. AAA says a record 72.2 million of us are going to travel that 50 miles from home during the holiday period. That is going to set a new record high for 4th of July travel. The travel forecast is pretty long. It covers the period between Saturday, this past Saturday, June 27th, through July the 5th. And it is higher than, the projection is higher than last year's. Last year's was 71.8 million. They said that, it is probably beginning to level off as far as the record setting. Because we've had a bunch of those in recent years where each year we set a new record as more and more people, get out and travel again, especially around these, summer holiday. Everybody gets out of school. People like up here, they literally just got out of school like last week. So this is, the first part of, summer vacation travel for a lot of people in the U.S. where some folks have already been out for like a month. Regardless, there's a lot of people who are going to be on the roads. Like you said, the vast majority of those are going to be traveling by car, about 61.4 million. That's about 85%. About 5.8 million are expected to fly domestically. Another 4.9 million are going to be traveling by, bus, train, cruise, something like that. So that is an increase. They said that particular segment, those bus, train, cruise folks, that's actually the fastest growing mode of transportation as far as your holiday travel records. That's where we're seeing the most growth right now.
0: Wow. In recent years, we've had things like government shutdowns and others that have impacted TSA lines and whatnot at the airport. Seems like for the summer travel season, there isn't as much of potential for meltdowns. Of course, we could always anticipate that there's going to be an issue with one of the airlines or something like that.
9: I'm just hoping that we have a minimum of those videos on social media where people just don't know how to act on a plane. That's what I'm kind of basing it on, because it never fails. It seems like every day you go on social media, there is somebody with a story about, a passenger that has like lost it, or somebody I think the new thing now is they book seats in one part of the plane and then they get on and then they ask somebody to move.
0: Right.
9: That seems to happen all the time where people just assume that somebody else is going to get up and give their seat away because they'd rather sit in it. And that is kind of like becoming an epidemic. I think that's where we're going to see the next like rash of anger from people who are really tired of being asked that question.
0: Indeed. National average for gasoline has fallen again, $3.86 a gallon, still high and elevated, but at least below $4 a gallon. And in many parts of the country as well, including Florida, we're a bit below that.
9: Yeah, the AAA folks said that even though that there's going to be more travelers, costs are actually higher than they have been in previous years. You're still looking at, probably about a 5% higher average flight, especially for the domestic flights. They said that they're averaging about $830 round trip during this 4th of July holiday week. That's that 5% increase I was just talking about. Rental prices for cars, about 10% increase as compared to last 4th of July.
0: Hey, for anyone going to New York City, have those tall ships arrived yet?
9: I think they are supposed to arrive on the 3rd.
0: Okay.
9: If I remember my dates correctly, I want to say it's like the 3rd through the 7th. Matter of fact, that's one of the things I have to look into today. I don't know if I'm going to be able to get down there to cover it, but I really do want to go see this. I remember I'm some of us are old enough to remember when they showed up for the bicentennial.
0: Yeah.
9: I obviously was not here then, so I really want to go see those things because that would be pretty impressive.
0: Yeah, it's expected to be a significant draw, obviously, to New York for the coming weekend. Stay safe. We'll obviously continue to keep you close through the week. Fox's Hani J. Powers live in New York City. By the way, average gas prices in Jacksonville up over the last week or so, now averaging $3.77 a gallon. It's about 15 cents per gallon higher than we were last week, but still lower than where we were just a month ago. WOKV News Time, 6:13.
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14: It's a 7 on the WOKV weather meter. This Monday is going to be a typical summer day. It'll be partly cloudy, hot, and humid, and there will be scattered showers and storms this afternoon and evening. Temperatures, though, are going to soar into the mid-90s. We're forecasting 95 for Jacksonville. It's going to feel like around 100 to 105. And then keep the umbrellas handy. An isolated shower may linger up to about sunset tonight. It'll be partly cloudy, low 74. Tuesday's partly cloudy, and it turns breezy through the day. Onshore winds pick up with a little bit of a weather pattern shift midweek. There will still be a few storms, mainly pushing inland with that onshore breeze. Temperatures will drop ever so slightly. We'll be up to about 90 instead of, say, 95 to 98. Wednesday and Thursday are more of the same, partly cloudy and breezy, with just a few storms shifting inland with time. From the Action News Jax First Alert Weather Center, I'm meteorologist Corey Sima for 104.5 WOKV.
13: First Alert Traffic from the Strada Air Conditioning and Heating Traffic Center.
15: The earlier police activity that was on the Buckman Bridge southbound has cleared. That right lane is back open before the top of the span, and there are no delays. We do have reports of a crash downtown. 10 eastbound to the 95 northbound ramp looks to be on the shoulder, and I'm not seeing any slowdowns there either. Then if your drive takes you in from St. Johns County, you're delay-free. It's less than 22 minutes between County Road 210 and the Fuller Warren if you're on 95 northbound.
0: Sherry and the FDOT 511 Traffic Center will continue to keep you up to date on any issues. We're seeing signs of healing now, 2 months after the destructive wildfires in Brantley County, Georgia. Here's Shea Simon.
16: The grass is growing, the pond levels are rising, and don't have that brown ash tint. That wildfire, it burned more than 22,000 acres, taking more than a month to fully contain. Families whose homes are impacted, they have until next month to apply to get relief funds, and more than 100 homes were destroyed back in April. Applications for assistance from the Realtors Relief Foundation, they are now open and have to be submitted by July 15th.
0: The Trump administration is now clear to deport Haitians and Syrians who are in the U.S. on temporary legal status. One Florida woman who is a TPS recipient says she fears ICE knocking at her door since she has to register with Homeland Security.
17: There are no other outlets for me currently, so the only thing I can do is hope and pray. I think a lot of people have this assumption that it's easy to get out of a TPS status or just become a citizen. It is not that simple.
0: The Supreme Court clearing the path for the administration in its ruling last week. Jacksonville Syrian community dates back more than a century, and Florida now has the largest population of Haitians on TPS, according to federal data. A woman is dead after she was bitten by an alligator in Seminole County. This happened yesterday in Geneva while she was swimming with friends in the Little Big Econ River near the Bar Street Trailhead. FWC says the 31-year-old was taken to the hospital where she died. The gator has not been located. This came a day after a child was bitten on the hand while fishing in Marion County at Nelson's Outdoor Resort. FWC says that child was taken to the hospital. The 8.5-foot gator was caught and killed. A staple at World Golf Village is closed. Caddyshack ending its 25-year run in St. Augustine.
18: We all want to wish him well, and we really appreciate everything they've done for us.
19: We've been here for 20 years.
0: The restaurant's closing coming just a few years after the World Golf Hall of Fame moved to South Carolina and the IMAX Theater closed. Happening today, Jacksonville Animal Care and Protective Services opening a place for pets and owners to play. Action News Jack's Chandler Morgan reports.
20: The city says this New Forest Dog Park and Bold Kitty Cafe is going to be open on Forest Street in the Mixontown neighborhood. The dog park had a soft launch in April. There will be also some Bold City Cafe, as we mentioned, where you can hang out with some adoptable cats. It is all at ACPS's headquarters at 9:30 this morning.
0: House Speaker Mike Johnson says a bipartisan housing bill will get a second chance to be signed by the president.
21: Speaker Johnson said the legislation is something he's spoken to President Trump at length about. On Fox's Sunday Morning Futures, he said he will send the bill back to the White House today because it accomplishes a number of goals.
22: It will increase the availability, the access to more housing, bring down cost, cut regulations, do the things that we know are very important for that market.
0: Grinnell Scott reporting that President Trump was supposed to sign the housing bill last week but canceled the ceremony, insisting the Save America Act that would bring voting reform pass first. Former Transportation Secretary Pete Buttigieg says he was the victim of a swatting call. Lisa Carton explains.
1: On Friday, he announced that authorities were called to his home over false allegations, and what he said seemed to be an effort to target him politically. It temporarily led him to being separated from his two children. He said he feels rage and sadness over how someone involved his four-year-old twins in something like this. Buttigieg said he's exploring pressing civil or criminal charges over the incident.
0: A horrific discovery at a no-kill animal shelter in California. As Sue Guzman explains,
2: California officials unearthing the remains of 117 dogs at a no-kill animal sanctuary in Fortuna. The Humboldt County Sheriff's Office using excavators to uncover those remains at Miranda's Rescue Animal Sanctuary, many of them with bullet wounds and mass graves. An additional 21 canine skulls, hundreds of bones and microchips found at another dig location, along with 600 dog collars. Humboldt County Sheriff William Hansel says the investigation is just getting started, adding that once processed, the evidence will be presented to prosecutors for consideration of possible criminal charges.
0: We have much more on the investigation in the three big things you need to know at WOKV.com and in our app. There's a big upgrade to ChatGPT, though you won't likely see it for some time, Evan Brown explains.
19: OpenAI, the company behind the ever-popular ChatGPT artificial intelligence, is unveiling the latest version of the model, version 5.6. The company says it is the most advanced they've yet produced, but the general public won't have access to it, at least not yet. OpenAI is abiding by a request from the Trump administration to limit ChatGPT 5.6 to government and approved partners. The company says they don't want to have this be a regular thing, but they want to help the U.S. government develop its workflow for cybersecurity and AI.
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14: It's a 7 on the WOKV weather meter for Monday. It'll be partly cloudy with scattered showers and storms later this afternoon and evening. Keep an eye to the sky, but also stay cool. Our forecast is 95 for Jacksonville. It'll feel like about 100 to 105. Tonight, there may be an isolated shower lingering, mainly inland. Overnight low temps will be in the mid-70s. Then Tuesday's partly cloudy and onshore winds pick up. We'll still have a few storms, but those will mainly be pushing inland with time. From the Action News Jax First Alert Weather Center, I'm meteorologist Corey Sima for 104.5 WOKV.
13: First Alert traffic from the Strata Air Conditioning and Heating Traffic Center.
15: Barely even a tap of the brakes on 10 eastbound as you pass by Cassin and McDuff. Now, keep in mind, you do have a crash on the shoulder of the 95 northbound ramp as you get closer to downtown, but no delays. We are, however, starting to see minor delays if you're on Butler eastbound, but only in that right lane approaching the San Pablo ramp.
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0: Good morning. It's 6:24. We hit the mid-90s in the afternoon yesterday. We're likely headed there again today with feels like temperatures as high as 108 degrees. Storms will be scattered about today and generally moving from northeast to southwest. And like yesterday, where it rains, it'll pour. Heavy rain, frequent lightning, strong wind gusts, maybe better coverage compared to yesterday as well as the First Alert forecast. Meantime, extreme heat in Europe showing no signs of easing. And Kathleen Maloney reports the consequences are deadly.
8: Temperatures hit 104 degrees in parts of Europe yesterday, with France reporting 1,000 deaths during the record-breaking heat wave, most of them older people. Extreme temperatures also sparked wildfires in Germany, and police in Berlin used water cannons to cool down crowds. Temperature records were broken across several countries as the heat wave moved east. Scientists say this heat wave is the worst ever recorded in Europe. It has disrupted power generation, damaged infrastructure, and overwhelmed healthcare systems.
0: After successful endorsements in recent primaries, New York City Mayor Zohran Mamdani says he's ready to hear the GOP anointing him as a kingmaker. Here's Gernal Scott.
21: Mayor Mamdani backed three progressive Democrats in primaries last week, all of them winning. When it was posed on ABC's This Week that Republicans would make him the face of the Democratic Party, he responded,
9: "Let them."
21: He said in his 6 months, he's achieved free child care and money for tenants who were cheated by landlords,
9: while also delivering the lowest recorded crime in our city's history. That's what it looks like to have democratic socialism.
21: Last week, President Trump called the candidates Mamdani endorsed communists who were finally making their move.
0: Louisiana Congresswoman Julia Letlow wins the Republican nomination for Senate. President Trump endorsed her over incumbent Senator Bill Cassidy.
10: On Saturday, Letlow clinched the Republican nomination comfortably with about 57% of the vote. State Treasurer John Fleming finished at 43%. Letlow's win marked a victory for President Trump as well, who had endorsed the Republican representative. She will likely succeed Senator Bill Cassidy, whom the president successfully ousted. Cassidy has broken with the president on several issues, including last week when the two had a blow-up over the war in Iran. The two-term incumbent accuses the president of sometimes treating Congress as an appendage, but he does believe there are other lawmakers who will hold the president accountable.
0: Madeline Rivera reports Cassidy voted to restrict President Trump's war powers in Iran. And a major birthday celebrated Sunday for a comedy legend.
23: And may the Schwartz be with you.
0: Mel Brooks just turned 100. From Blazing Saddles to The History of World Part 1, The Producers, Young Frankenstein, Spaceballs, and so much more. The Oscar, Grammy, Emmy, Tony winner has written, directed, and produced over 20 movies. He's been making people laugh since he started writing for Sid Caesar in the 50s, and he's still going. An HBO documentary about his life came out this year, and a Spaceballs sequel is finally due out next year. Still to come on Jacksonville's Morning News, a key phase of the First Coast Expressway set to open today in Clay County.
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0: 6:30 on the Monday edition of Jacksonville's Morning News for June 29th. Good morning, I'm Rich Jones. Three big things you need to know this morning, brought to you by Tom Bush, BMW. Iran again launching drone and missile attacks on Bahrain and Kuwait in response to new U.S. airstrikes.
30: We have to press them. If they strike us, we have to strike them back by 10. We're making great progress.
0: That House-Senate housing bill, which President Trump suddenly refused to sign last week, remains in limbo.
31: Bring down cost, cut regulations.
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14: I'm Action News Jax meteorologist Corey Sima tracking very hot temperatures, still some rain and storms, and a weather pattern shift in the Action News Jax First Alert forecast.
35: First Alert traffic from the Strata Air Conditioning and Heating Traffic Center.
0: You're looking good over the Metro. 95 northbound from JTB into downtown is running fully up to speed. I-10 east from the West Beltway into downtown is also delay-free. JTB east starting to get a little more crowded between Hodges and San Pablo out to the Mayo Clinic. Over the Buckman Bridge, no trouble. And another phase of the First Coast Expressway is set to open today in Clay County.
36: It starts at US 17 and stretches all the way down to Leonard C. Taylor Memorial Parkway. And that parkway is right
3: right next to the Shands Bridge.
0: That's going to impact a lot of traffic that travels on 17 north and south. The new road also contains a shared path for pedestrians and bicycle access. A new traffic pattern is also in effect starting today at State Roads 13 and 16. The configuration will be in place now until construction of the new St. Johns River Bridge is completed. Of course, it's going to take some time. The final segments of First Coast Expressway stretch into St. Johns County and will eventually connect to I-95 near International Golf Parkway. Those portions are projected to open around 2030. Your monthly JEA bill may soon be rising again as the JEA Board of Directors tomorrow holds a rate hearing. Chandler Morgan explains the utility is trying to offset a projected budget shortfall of roughly $107 million.
4: The proposal would raise rates for residential customers by 6% for water and sewer and a 6.2% increase for electricity. That would go into effect in October. It comes as Action News Jax got the results of a city office inspector general review on Thursday about unpaid fees for more than a dozen large commercial entities. Back in March, Action News Jax uncovered internal documents showing the unpaid water capacity fees. The report found JEA failed for years to track and collect those fees due to system failures, missing records, and poor oversight.
0: That hearing tomorrow gets underway starting at 9 o'clock. Ahead of the Independence Day travel rush, gas prices remain elevated.
5: AAA says the average gas price in Florida is $3.79 a gallon. That's lower than the national average, which right now sits at about $3.87 a gallon. Here in Duval, it's a little lower at $3.80. In St. John's, it's $3.78. In Clay, it's $3.81.
0: Bliss Ekman reports Nassau County's got the highest average for our area at $3.85. AAA projects over 72 million Americans will travel at least 50 miles from home over the long Independence Day weekend.
6: He was a good man. He had a good heart.
0: A family and friends of a Westside man who was killed in a triple stabbing come together to celebrate his life. Shad Cole, his girlfriend, and her father were killed in Normandy in late May. Cole's cousin says the family wanted to celebrate him the way he would have wanted.
6: We got the pool, we got the barbecue grill going, you know, just having a good time and hanging out.
0: Austin Fisher, the man accused of killing them, pleaded guilty to second-degree murder last week. Emergency crews continue searching for survivors after back-to-back earthquakes shook Venezuela's capital last week. Ashley Strohmeyer's following developments.
4: Local and international rescue teams are racing against the clock to pull survivors from the rubble in Venezuela, days after dual earthquakes struck the country. The death toll has now surpassed more than 1,400 and is expected to keep rising. Nearly 70,000 others are still reported missing, and thousands of buildings are destroyed. Venezuelans are criticizing the government's response as inadequate, as civilian-led rescue efforts overshadow rescue operations. An American rescue team pulled an infant and her mother from the rubble.
0: That mother and her 18-day-old baby had survived 32 hours before they were rescued from underneath the rubble. Former President Joe Biden calling President Trump a loser. During a speech Saturday night in Maryland, Biden ripped the president for his White House ballroom project, putting his name on the Kennedy Center.
7: Even hiring his own pool guy to fix the reflecting pool. Whoa, what a loser.
0: The speech came on the two-year anniversary of Biden's shaky performance during that debate with Trump in 2024. He eventually dropped out of the presidential race a few weeks after. WOKV News time coming up on 6:36. So far, so good, except for JTB East between Hodges and San Pablo. That right lane is starting to slow. An updated look at First Alert traffic and just how hot we're going to be as we usher in Independence Day celebrations this weekend. Next.
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14: It's a 7 on the WOKV weather meter. This Monday is going to be a typical summer day. It'll be partly cloudy, hot, and humid, and there will be scattered showers and storms this afternoon and evening. Temperatures, though, are going to soar into the mid-90s. We're forecasting 95 for Jacksonville. It's going to feel like around 100 to 105. And then keep the umbrellas handy. An isolated shower may linger up to about sunset tonight. It'll be partly cloudy, low 74. Tuesday's partly cloudy, and it turns breezy through the day. Onshore winds pick up with a little bit of a weather patterns shift midweek. There will still be a few storms, mainly pushing inland with that onshore breeze. Temperatures will drop ever so slightly. We'll be up to about 90 instead of, say, 95 to 98. Wednesday and Thursday are more of the same, partly cloudy and breezy, with just a few storms shifting inland with time. From the Action News Jax First Alert Weather Center, I'm meteorologist Corey Sima for 104.5 WOKV.
34: First Alert Traffic from the Strata Air Conditioning and Heating Traffic Center.
21: Just a tap of the brakes now, getting past a broken down vehicle on the right shoulder of the Arlington Expressway eastbound as you head out of downtown. This is just after University. Then we're seeing the usual delays, 10 eastbound approaching Cassett and McDuff. And also there's a crash at the 95 northbound ramp downtown, but no delays there. On Butler eastbound, however, you can expect a slow in the right lane between Hodges and San Pablo.
0: And we invite you to join us as we celebrate America 250 this Friday. Live music, food trucks, a patriotic light show, and more at Friendship Fountain. WOKV will be live Friday, July 3rd, in partnership with the city's Military and Veterans Affairs Department. You can listen for that special live broadcast starting at 5 p.m. presented by Madden Advisory Services. You can also be part of the activity, and if you have kids and you haven't yet had them climbing all over the new playground at Friendship Fountain, that'll give them something to do while you're enjoying some food and refreshment and I guess some fun with your neighbors. We'll have a chance to be able to see the light show as well. And this will be less crowded, I think, than the 4th, which will be very crowded, likely downtown on both banks of the St. John's River ahead of the big fireworks show on Saturday. 641, some opponents of Mayor Donna Deegan openly demanding accountability after the city loses out on a $1 million grant.
4: The grant was supposed to go to redesigning and improving James Weldon Johnson Park. But the Office of Inspector General says the city failed to send in required quarterly progress reports, a final report, and a cost breakdown in a timely manner. In response, state and local leaders say that they'll be addressing what they call a troubling pattern of fiscal management under Mayor Donna Deegan. The event will be held at James Weldon Johnson Park tomorrow at noon.
0: Action News' Jax Chandler Morgan reports the Office of Inspector General recommended implementing mandatory standardized training for all personnel responsible for managing grants or contracts. Alligator Alcatraz's legacy is going to be a costly one in Florida. CBS News Miami just released a report on the immigration detention facility in the Everglades. It says it costs taxpayers almost $3.5 million a day, and it'll likely turn out to be the single most expensive immigration detention center in U.S. history. Part of the reason, the lack of infrastructure, like water and sewer services and electricity. The facility used generators that ran on fuel that was trucked in every day. Governor DeSantis has defended the facility for keeping 21,000 illegal immigrants off the street, and he expects the federal government will eventually reimburse the state. Over a dozen people are now facing charges after they were arrested during a weekend World Cup soccer match. The Miami-Dade Sheriff's Office says it arrested 16 people at Saturday's game at Hard Rock Stadium. Over 60,000 people attended the game between Colombia and Portugal. Besides the 16 arrests, 17 others were ejected. Deputies say the incidents were isolated in nature and were addressed promptly and effectively. Team USA plays on Wednesday, by the way. Hundreds of millions of dollars will be up for grabs this week in both the Mega Millions and Powerball lotteries. Tammy Trujillo with all the numbers.
5: There was no grand prize winner in Friday's Mega Millions drawing, so that jackpot rolls over to at least $511 million ahead of the next drawing on Tuesday. Ahead of that is tonight's big Powerball drawing. That's worth at least $360 million.
0: And best of luck. Jacksonville's morning news continues, and straight ahead, an updated look at the raging wildfires that are building and only spreading at the Colorado-Utah border. The destructive nature, both in terms of acreage and also loss of life. Next.
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0: You hear the big voice talk about being in the community. What an incredible event it was on Saturday at Dreams Come True and PRI with Dream Day. Hundreds turning out to celebrate the enduring spirit of 36 kids who are going through all sorts of issues, life-threatening illness from cancer to many other issues. They were on the red carpet, an incredible entrance. Jacksonville Fire Rescue was there. JSO and their SWAT vehicle was there. There was a big float with the... It was a pirate ship. It was just incredible to see. We documented most of this on our Instagram over the weekend. Tony Baselli from the Jaguars signed Seth Rowe to be a Jaguar for the day. This kid is a huge Jags fan.
16: So many of them missed so much of their childhood, having procedures and surgeries and being in the hospital. This is just to give them a little hope and joy and show them that anything is possible.
0: And Seth's dreams were fulfilled, he said.
24: It feels amazing, absolutely overwhelming. I love it.
0: Yeah, he had such a great time. The immersive experience. And if you missed it, by the way, and Scotty, I don't know if you saw it or not, but when I got to PRI Productions, I didn't put two and two together because Riley, who is one of the Carathon kids who we document every year in our annual Radiothon, now works for PRI Productions over the summer months before he goes to school in the fall. And so he was a big part of helping to set up the set for Dream Day. And I had him walk me through the immersive experience inside PRI Productions, and we did kind of a walk and talk. It's on our Facebook page if you want to see.
25: So his professional AV experience has begun, huh?
0: Yes, indeed.
25: Well, it's been nice working with you, Rich.
0: I know. It was really cool. And it's a full circle moment because his dream day was 2016 as he was battling cancer, and as we've documented through the years, now a thriving graduate from Wolfson High School and headed off to college.
25: Looking forward to seeing him again for Carathon this year.
0: Looking forward to it. August 21st and 22nd, by the way. It is fast approaching. Jacksonville's Morning News continues. Three firefighters out west have perished, two others injured while battling fires on the Colorado-Utah border. David Kale reports wildfire activity has intensified across the western U.S. due to the hot, dry, windy weather.
29: The Snyder fires burning in far western Mesa County, just west of Grand Junction. Pre-evacuation orders have been issued in the area, and the weather is not favorable. Wind gusts up to 50 miles per hour, low relative humidity, and temperatures today for Grand Junction reaching into the low 90s. Governor Polis has issued a disaster emergency declaration.
0: Conditions have been critical, with record low snowpack and extreme drought fueling the fires. WOKV News Time, 6:50.
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14: It's a 7 on the WOKV weather meter for Monday. It'll be partly cloudy with scattered showers and storms later this afternoon and evening. Keep an eye to the sky, but also stay cool. Our forecast is 95 for Jacksonville. It'll feel like about 100 to 105. Tonight, there may be an isolated shower lingering, mainly inland. Overnight low temps will be in the mid-70s. Then Tuesday's partly cloudy and onshore winds pick up. We'll still have a few storms, but those will mainly be pushing inland with time. From the Action News Jax First Alert Weather Center, I'm meteorologist Corey Sima for 104.5 WOKV.
13: First Alert traffic from the Strata Air Conditioning and Heating Traffic Center.
0: As the pre-holiday rush gets underway, here's Sherry from the FDOT 511 Traffic Center.
21: You're driving from St. Johns County on 95 northbound, looking good from County Road 210 all the way to the Fuller Warren. But we are tracking the usual delays on 10 eastbound as you head in from the west side, especially from Lane Avenue to Roosevelt. And also on Butler eastbound if you're heading out toward the beaches, particularly in that right lane between Hodges and San Pablo.
0: A family in Volano Beach likely working with its insurance Insurance Company now after a fire early Sunday morning. St. John's Fire Rescue says the fire on Coastal Highway appears to have been electrical. No one was hurt. Still to come on Jacksonville's Morning News, congressional lawmakers studying the effects of artificial intelligence on student learning. The push.
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0: One of the voices you tell us you trust day in, day out is our consumer warrior, Clark Howard, who explains why you should only pay with a credit card when you are shopping for furniture, as the housing market slowdown is also impacting furniture sales. His morning story coming up in about 10 minutes on Jacksonville's Morning News. Israel's military ramping up strikes against Iran-backed Hezbollah, this time by destroying an underground terrorist center. Ashley Strohmeyer following developments.
38: The IDF says it targeted a 650-foot tunnel in a village where guns were stored. The U.S. was told about the attack before it happened. Strike comes just 2 days after Lebanon and Israel agreed to a U.S. brokered deal to stop fighting along the border. Hezbollah says Israel's attacks are a flagrant violation of the ceasefire, adding it will continue its armed resistance.
0: Israeli officials say they only withdraw if the Lebanese army deploys against Hezbollah. Coming up in just about 10 minutes, Fox's Jonathan Savage on the latest, the U.S. indicating a deal to suspend attacks in the Strait of Hormuz. Iran has not yet confirmed after a back-and-forth volley of missiles between the two over the weekend. Lawmakers looking at the effects of artificial intelligence on student learning. Chad Pergram on Capitol Hill updates us.
1: The percentage of high school seniors performing at grade level in math and reading is down 4 points from 2009. Lawmakers are skeptical about AI boosting performance. There are also privacy concerns. AI could harvest what students learn. An over-reliance on AI by teachers to grade papers is troubling. Some lawmakers doubt that AI can do everything. Students may question the value of an education if they can't find a job because of AI. Bipartisan lawmakers are now working on a framework to regulate AI. House Speaker Mike Johnson wants to pass that before the end of the year.
0: Both Republicans and Democrats in the Senate are pushing to require labels on AI-generated content. 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
37: 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In the

0: afternoon, much like yesterday, though we may have a little bit better coverage of rain and thunderstorms. Only a couple of neighborhoods saw the storm clouds during the afternoon hours. Three big things you need to know, brought to you by Tom Bush BMW. A key phase of the First Coast Expressway opens today in Clay County.
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0: Family and friends of a West Side man who was killed in a triple stabbing come together to celebrate his life. Former President Joe Biden rips into President Trump.
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5: I'm Action News Jax. Meteorologist Corey Sima tracking more rain and storms, a weather pattern shift, plus the 4th of July in the Action News Jax First Alert forecast.
4: First Alert traffic from the Strata Air Conditioning and Heating Traffic Center.
0: No major issues, just crowded congestion. I-10 eastbound as you're approaching downtown through Normandy. You start to see those delays build between Lane and especially Cassett Avenue, and then it opens up nicely from there. JTB east between Hodges and San Pablo also getting a little more crowded. West Beltway looks good over the Buckman Bridge. I don't see any issues. Same story east Beltway over the Dames Point Bridge. All the downtown bridges are running on time and up to speed. 95 north looks real good from the avenues into downtown. Base traffic northbound on Roosevelt, especially heavy near NAS Jax. Southbound, not all that bad at this hour. 7 o'clock, Jacksonville's morning news continues. And breaking from the overnight hours, a deadly shooting in Normandy Village under investigation. Jacksonville Sheriff's Office called late last night to Victory Point Apartments, where they found a man in his early 20s suffering from multiple gunshot wounds lying in the playground area. He later died. We're working to learn what led up to the shooting and if there's any suspect description available. Covering Duval County.
6: Saddened, because it's, unfortunately, it's like an everyday event.
0: People who live in Durkeyville shaken following a double shooting early Sunday. It left one man dead, a second critically hurt. JSO says it happened after a large gathering on West 11th Street.
7: Doing fireworks, drinking, some possible drug activity was going on.
0: JSO detectives working to identify a suspect or suspects. So far, no description offered. A man from Hilliard hospitalized with critical injuries following a crash on the far north side of Jacksonville. FHP says the man was on a motorcycle last night around 8:30 on New Kings Road when a pickup truck veered into his lane and collided with the bike. The 68-year-old was wearing a helmet. We're working to update his condition and if the driver responsible may be facing any charges. Anticipation building at the site of Regency Square Mall. Construction fences now surround some of the heavy equipment, and many expect demolition will start soon. We reported last year Blackwater Development purchased the property for just over $19 million. Its plans include a mix of retail, residential, and national brand tenants. Another decision day in D.C. at the U.S. Supreme Court. As the term nears its end, Jared Halpern with some of the key cases.
8: Justices have at least two more days remaining in the term as they finalize eight cases still outstanding. Among the high-profile opinions, a ruling on President Trump's executive order to eliminate birthright citizenship. The High Court is also still considering a pair of cases from Idaho and West Virginia over transgender students participating in female athletics. And ahead of the midterm elections, a case over campaign finance is unresolved, as well as a Mississippi case about counting late arriving mail-in ballots.
0: We'll have updates on each of these cases as they're determined. You can always get breaking news in the free WOKV app. Signs of healing now 2 months after the destructive wildfires in Brantley County, Georgia. Here's Shay Simon.
9: Grass is growing, the pond levels are rising, and don't have that brown ash tint. That wildfire, it burned more than 22,000 acres, taking more than a month to fully contain. Families whose homes are impacted, they have until next month to apply to get relief funds. And more than 100 homes were destroyed back in April. Applications for assistance from the Realtors Relief Foundation, they are now open and have to be submitted by July 15th.
0: A woman dead after she was bitten by an alligator in Seminole County. This happened yesterday in Geneva. The woman was swimming with friends in the Little Big Econ River near the Bar Street Trailhead. FWC says the 31-year-old woman was taken to the hospital where she died. The gator has not been located. That came a day after a child was bitten on the hand while fishing in Marion County. That happened at Nelson's Outdoor Resort. FWC says the child was taken to the hospital. The 8.5-foot gator was caught and killed. A staple at World Golf Village has closed. Caddyshack ending its 25-year run in St. Augustine.
10: We all want to wish him well, and we really appreciate everything they've done for us.
11: We've been here for 20 years.
0: The restaurant's closing coming just a few years after the World Golf Hall of Fame moved to

0: South Carolina, and the IMAX theater closed. And dreams fulfilled.
1: It feels amazing, absolutely overwhelming. 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
0: Seth Rowe, one of 36 local kids who got to experience Dream Day Saturday, an incredible event hosted by Dreams Come True and PRI Productions. Hundreds turned out to celebrate their enduring spirit, from the red carpet entrance to the immersive experiences. Each one of these kids going through and battling hard a life-threatening illness. Seth's parents say they were so thankful for everyone.
2: It's very emotional just to see him get the spotlight, to see him have all these eyes looking on him, knowing how hard he's fought, the things and the challenges and the things he's overcome over the past 8 years.
0: WOKV News Time, 7:04.
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5: It's a 7 on the WOKV weather meter. This Monday is going to be a typical summer day. It'll be partly cloudy, hot, and humid, and there will be scattered showers and storms this afternoon and evening. Temperatures, though, are going to soar into the mid-90s. We're forecasting 95 for Jacksonville. It's going to feel like around 100 to 105. And then keep the umbrellas handy. An isolated shower may linger up to about sunset tonight. It'll be partly cloudy, low 74. Tuesday's partly cloudy, and it turns breezy through the day. Onshore winds pick up with a little bit of a weather pattern shift midweek. There will still be a few storms, mainly pushing inland with that onshore breeze. Temperatures will drop ever so slightly. We'll be up to about 90 instead of, say, 95 to 98. Wednesday and Thursday are more of the same, partly cloudy and breezy, with just a few storms shifting inland with time. From the Action News Jax First Alert Weather Center, I'm meteorologist Corey Sima for 104.5 WOKV.
3: First Alert traffic from the Strata Air Conditioning and Heating Traffic Center.
6: We still have our eyes on the usual slow spots. Butler eastbound between Hodges and San Pablo. Also 10 eastbound between Lane Avenue and Roosevelt. Then there's a crash as you approach the 95 northbound merger downtown, but that one's on the shoulder. No delays. And if you're continuing past there, you're looking good as you cross the Fuller Warren, 95 southbound, all the way past Butler Boulevard.
0: 7:06, Jacksonville's morning news continues, and we head across the Atlantic to Europe and Fox's Jonathan Savage. Iran claims it has sole responsibility over the Strait of Hormuz. A position, Jonathan, likely to create further tension. The U.S. and Tehran have agreed to halt attacks, which escalated again over the weekend.
7: Yeah, that's right. Iran fired two ships in the Strait of Hormuz in the days building up to and including Saturday. The United States carried out 2 days of attacks on Iran, going after facilities in the Strait of Hormuz, including drone storage, including air defenses, and other military capabilities that Iran had managed to rebuild since the ceasefire started on April 7th. Iran fired drones at U.S. military bases in Kuwait and Bahrain. In response, we're told there was no damage and no casualties as a result of that. So that, we're told, has all died down. The two sides have agreed to halt strikes. Axios and Reuters say that they're going to meet this week for technical talks. A bit of confusion, though, because the Iranians say that they have no technical talks scheduled, even though other mediators are saying they're going to begin on Tuesday in Qatar.
0: I saw that Oman had set up its own travel route through the strait, which obviously we've been documenting since this conflict began, a vital maritime oil corridor. Was U.S. responsible at all for that? Is it unclear or clear to us?
7: It It's not entirely clear. Iran, this is part of the whole dispute here. Iran has always said that any transits in the Strait of Hormuz have to be coordinated with Iranian authorities, and they had set up a couple of routes, a couple of channels for ships to pass through. However, there's an Omani corridor as well. There were ships going through the Omani corridor that Iran had attacked. Now, what we're getting from analysts is that more vessels are currently going into the Strait of Hormuz than out of it, but traffic is moving in both directions, and the Omani corridor is seeing a steady flow.
0: All right, obviously, we'll be following developments. Iran's president, meantime, says $6 billion in frozen assets in Qatar should be released as the U.S. talks are continuing to be challenged. How vital is that money to Iran?
7: Well, Iran is a country with a struggling economy. The people are struggling. And of course, war is expensive for Iran as well. So the Iranians have been trying to improve their outlook by any means possible, with the lifting of sanctions. They've been negotiating that, but also negotiating the unfreezing of Iranian resources and assets elsewhere. Now, according to Iran's president, Masoud Pezeshkian, there's $12 billion worth, dollars worth of Iranian resources in Qatar. Half of that will be released and returned to the country.
0: Obviously, you'll follow updates and keep us up to the minute throughout the day today. And any breaking developments, we can send you an alert in the WOKV app. Here at home, heat wave, high humidity, going to blast much of the eastern U.S., including Jacksonville, northeast Florida. It was really hot yesterday. That European heat wave has been brutal and unfortunately deadly. Are there any signs of it easing?
7: It will be easing in certain areas across Europe over the coming days, but it's not expected that this is going to be a permanent situation. We have been told to expect a resurgence in heat in a few weeks from now. According to the World Health Organization, this unprecedented early summer heat wave might be responsible for more than 1,300 excess deaths, which have been recorded since June 21st. We have seen temperature records broken in places like Germany, Poland, and the Czech Republic. Here in London, temperatures have fallen down a bit, but we are braced for a return for heat in a couple of weeks.
0: Well, do your best to try to stay cool as best you can. Let's leave on a high note, and that's the World Cup. We're down to 31 teams because Canada made history as they defeated South Africa, first ever victory in the knockout round, but we're down to the final 31.
7: Yeah, Canada hadn't won a men's World Cup match at all before this tournament, and now they're in the last 16 thanks to a very, very late goal against South Africa. A lot of people feel that World Cups are better when the hosts go further. So Canada, the first host to make it through to the last 16, will the United States and Mexico join them? That's what we will find out in the days to come. Mexico play Ecuador tomorrow. The United States have a date with Bosnia-Herzegovina on July 1st, and we'll feel pretty confident going into that one.
0: Yeah, I think so. I think if you look a little bit deeper, the matchup between Belgium and Senegal may be a little bit more of a challenge, and if you follow soccer, then you could potentially see teams like Spain that may be emerging, or even Portugal emerge. But certainly the feeling and optimism seems to be high in the States. Do you feel that all the way there?
7: Yeah, I think so. I think the U.S. have looked very impressive, particularly as an attacking unit so far in this World Cup, perhaps letting in more goals than they would like. We saw them lose 3-2 to Turkey, yeah, of course. One omen, I think, that the U.S. should look out for is that they have lost 10 consecutive matches into European opposition. And there's a lot of European opposition standing ahead, and not just the Bosnians, but the potential of Spain or Portugal in the round after that.
0: All right, so are you saying that we need to put some friendly wager on this or something?
7: Well, I mean, I feel that my money may be safer than yours.
0: All right, 7:12. Fox's Jonathan Savage for us live in London. Always appreciate it. 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We'll have an updated look at where the dog park and Bold Kitty opens up next.
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5: It's a 7 on the WOKV weather meter for Monday. It'll be partly cloudy with scattered showers and storms later this afternoon and evening. Keep an eye to the sky, but also stay cool. Our forecast is 95 for Jacksonville. It'll feel like about 100 to 105. Tonight, there may be an isolated shower lingering, mainly inland. Overnight low temps will be in the mid-70s. Then Tuesday's partly cloudy and onshore winds pick up. We'll still have a few storms, but those will mainly be pushing inland with time. From the Action News Jax First Alert Weather Center, I'm meteorologist Corey Sima for 104.5 WOKV.
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6: You're actually enjoying a pretty nice ride this morning after you cross the Dames Point Bridge, East Beltway southbound, making your way through Arlington, also West Beltway southbound out of Orange Park and across the Buckman Bridge. But we are seeing the usual delays, Butler eastbound, right lane before San Pablo. Also 10 eastbound between Lane Avenue and Roosevelt. And now you have a broken down vehicle blocking the right lane, East Beltway northbound before the top of the Dames Point Bridge.
0: Yeah, it's not yet backing up traffic, but just know that if you're headed north out of the Arlington area, you'll probably want to add a couple of extra minutes to your rush. Thanks, Sherry, in the FDOT 511 Traffic Center. 718, it's the Monday edition of Jacksonville's Morning News. The Trump administration now clear to deport Haitians and Syrians who are in the U.S. on temporary legal status. That by way of the Supreme Court ruling last week we covered. One Florida woman who is a TPS recipient says she fears ICE knocking at her door. She registers with Homeland Security.
18: There are no other outlets for me currently. So the only thing I can do is hope and pray. I think a lot of people have this assumption that it's easy to get out of a TPS status or just become a citizen. It is not that simple.
0: Jacksonville's Syrian community dates back more than a century. Florida has the largest population of Haitians on TPS, according to federal data. House Speaker Mike Johnson says a bipartisan housing bill will get a second chance to be signed by the president.
19: Speaker Johnson said the legislation is something he's spoken to President Trump at length about. On Fox's Sunday Morning Futures, he said he will send the bill back to the White House today because it accomplishes a number of goals.
20: It will increase the availability, the access to more housing, bring down cost, cut regulations, do the things that we know are very important for that market.
0: Gernal Scott reports President Trump was supposed to sign the housing bill last week, but canceled the ceremony, insisting the Save America Act that would bring voting reform pass first. Former Transportation Secretary Pete Buttigieg says he was the victim of a swatting call. Lisa Carton reports.
21: On Friday, he announced that authorities were called to his home over false allegations, and what he said seemed to be an effort to target him politically. It temporarily led him to being separated from his two children. He said he feels rage and sadness over how someone involved his four-year-old twins in something like this. Buttigieg said he's exploring pressing civil or criminal charges over the incident.
0: At 7:20, I want to give you a heads up. This next story may be disturbing for some to hear. It's a horrific discovery at a no-kill animal shelter in California. Here's Sue Guzman.
22: California officials unearthing the remains of 117 dogs at a no-kill animal sanctuary in Fortuna. The Humboldt County Sheriff's Office using excavators to uncover those remains at Miranda's Rescue Animal Sanctuary, many of them with bullet wounds and mass graves. An additional 21 canine skulls, hundreds of bones and microchips found at another dig location, along with 600 dog collars. Humboldt County Sheriff William Hansel says the investigation is just getting started, adding that once processed, the evidence will be presented to prosecutors for consideration of possible criminal charges.
0: There's a big upgrade coming to ChatGPT, though you likely won't see it for a while. With an explanation, here's Evan Brown.
23: OpenAI, the company behind the ever-popular ChatGPT artificial intelligence, is unveiling the latest version of the model, version 5.6. The company says it is the most advanced they've yet produced, but the general public won't have access to it, at least not yet. OpenAI is abiding by a request from the Trump administration to limit ChatGPT 5.6 to government and approved partners. The company says they don't want to have this be a regular thing, but they want to help the U.S. government develop its workflow for cybersecurity and AI.
0: Going into America's birthday weekend, extreme pride in the USA is at a new low.
24: One-third of Americans say they're extremely proud of their country. That's the lowest number since Gallup started asking the question in 2001. 20% say they're very proud. 22% said moderately. 15% said only a little. 9% not at all. Extreme pride surged after 9/11 and has been slipping since 2004, particularly among women. 14% of Democrats, 28% of independents, and 70% of Republicans say they're extremely proud to be American. I'm Rory O'Neill.
0: After successful endorsements in recent primaries, New York City Mayor Zoran Mamdani says he's ready to hear the GOP anointing him as a kingmaker. Gernal Scott reports.
19: Mayor Mamdani backed three progressive Democrats in primaries last week, all of them winning. When it was posed on ABC's This Week that Republicans would make him the face of the Democratic Party, he responded,
1: let them.
19: He said in his 6 months, he's achieved free child care and money for tenants who were cheated by landlords.
1: While also delivering the lowest recorded crime in our city's history. That's what it looks like to have democratic socialism.
19: Last week, President Trump called the candidates Mamdani endorsed communists who were finally making their move.
0: Louisiana Congresswoman Julia Leflow wins the Republican nomination for Senate. President Trump endorsed her over incumbent Senator Bill Cassidy.
2: On Saturday, Leflow clinched the Republican nomination comfortably with about 57% of the vote. State Treasurer John Fleming finished at 43%. Letlow's win marked a victory for President Trump as well, who had endorsed the Republican representative. She will likely succeed Senator Bill Cassidy, whom the president successfully ousted. Cassidy has broken with the president on several issues, including last week when the two had a blow-up over the war in Iran. The two-term incumbent accuses the president of sometimes treating Congress as an appendage, but he does believe there are other lawmakers who will hold the president accountable.
0: Madeline Rivera reports Cassidy voted to restrict President Trump's war powers in Iran, telling CBS Sunday he pushed for answers about the end point of the war in that meeting last week. There will be no mention of former NFL running back O.J. Simpson on the Wall of Fame at the new Highmark Stadium in Orchard Park, New York. Buffalo Bills CEO Pete Guelli says Simpson is not a fit for what the Bills family and stadium represents. Simpson spent 9 seasons with Buffalo, died of cancer in 2024, but his time on the field would be overshadowed by his many legal problems, including the so-called trial of the century involving the murders of his ex-wife and her friend. As Simpson was acquitted of those charges, years later he was found guilty and sentenced to prison for robbing a group of people at a Las Vegas casino. Happening today, Jacksonville Animal Care and Protective Services opens a new place for pets and owners to play. Chandler Morgan with a preview.
4: The city says this new Forest Dog Park and Bold Kitty Cafe is going to be open on Forest Street in the Mixontown neighborhood. The dog park had a soft launch in April. There will be also some Bold City Cafe, as we mentioned, where you can hang out with some adoptable cats. It is all at ACPS's headquarters at 9:30 this morning.
7: Remember when?
0: Country music legend Alan Jackson wrapped his touring career with an emotional farewell concert at Nashville's Nissan Stadium Saturday night. After a weather delay, Jackson thanked fans for supporting him through a 40-year career, reflecting on chasing his dream after moving to Nashville from Georgia, and reminded the crowd, quote, "I'm not dead," before launching into his biggest hits. The sold-out show featured tribute performances from some of the country's biggest stars, including Luke Bryan, Eric Church, Luke Combs, Riley Green, Cody Johnson, Miranda Lambert, Carrie Underwood, and Lainey Wilson.
8: And there was a surprise guest that showed up for it also, George Strait, who had retired several years ago, and Jackson made an appearance at Strait's retirement show. So George Strait felt it was appropriate to return the favor.
0: Awesome. 7:25, Jacksonville's morning news continues.
25: It starts at US 17 and stretches all the way down to Leonard C. Taylor Memorial.
0: The other traffic shift you'll need to be prepared for next.
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0: 7:30 on another warm, humid morning, and temps are going to be just about as hot as yesterday. The one change is that we may see better coverage of rain and thunderstorms compared to yesterday. The bigger changes that we'll have for the middle part of the week, and if we'll see thunderstorms for the fireworks on Friday and Saturday and every other day surrounding it, many neighborhoods, coming up in your five-day forecast. Good morning, I'm Rich Jones. Three big things you need to know, brought to you by Tom Bush BMW. Iran again launching drone and missile attacks on Bahrain and Kuwait in response to new U.S. airstrikes.
16: We have to press them. If they strike us, we have to strike them back by 10. We're making great progress.
0: That House Senate housing bill, which the president suddenly refused to sign last week, remains in limbo.
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30: I'm Action News Jax meteorologist Corey Sima tracking very hot temperatures, still some rain and storms, and a weather pattern shift in the Action News Jax First Alert forecast.
14: First Alert traffic from the Strata Air Conditioning and Heating Traffic Center.
0: Our biggest delay is leaving Arlington. We've got the right lane blocked on the top of the Dames Point Bridge. Someone broke down there and police are on scene. I certainly hope that person is not afraid of heights because they're at the very top of the span right now. You are delayed to around the start of the Dames Point Bridge. JTB eastbound between Hodges and San Pablo starts to get a little more congested. Same story, I-10 east between Lane and Casa, but no worse than average. Buckman Bridge looks fully delay free. 95 northbound is also running fully up speed from JTB into downtown. 7:32 on this Monday morning. With more of today's top stories, here's Christine Bellino.
31: Thanks so much, Rich. A decision early this week could impact your JEA bill in the future. The JEA Board of Directors holding a meeting and rate hearing tomorrow.
32: It's to offset a projected budget shortfall of roughly $107 million. The proposal would raise rates for residential customers by 6% for water and sewer and a 6.2% increase for electricity. That will go into effect in October.
31: Action News' Jack J. Simon reports tomorrow's hearing is set for 9 a.m. Some opponents of Mayor Donna Deegan are demanding accountability after the city lost out on a $1 million grant.
32: The grant was supposed to go to redesigning and improving James Weldon Johnson Park. But the Office of Inspector General says the city failed to send in required quarterly progress reports, a final report, and a cost breakdown in a timely manner. In response, state and local leaders say that they'll be addressing what they call a troubling pattern of fiscal management under Mayor Donna Deegan. The event will be held at James Weldon Johnson Park tomorrow at noon.
31: Chandler Morgan reports the Office of Inspector General recommended implementing mandatory standardized training for all personnel responsible for managing grants or contracts. Another phase of the First Coast Expressway is set to open today in Clay County.
25: It starts at US 17 and stretches all the way down to Leonard C. Taylor Memorial Parkway. And that parkway is right next to the Shands Bridge.
31: The new road also contains a shared path for pedestrians and bicycle access. A new traffic pattern is also in effect at State Road 13 and State Road 16. The configuration will remain in place until construction of the new St. John's River Bridge is completed. The final segments of the First Coast Expressway stretch into St. John's County, connecting to I-95 near International Golf Parkway. Those portions are projected to open around 2030. And ahead of the Independence Day travel rush, gas prices remain elevated.
1: AAA says the average gas price in Florida is $3.79 a gallon. That's lower than the national average, which right now sits at about $3.87 a gallon. Here in Duval, it's a little lower at $3.80. In St. John's, it's $3.78. In Clay, it's $3.81.
31: Bliss Ekman reports Nassau County has the highest average for our area at $3.85. AAA projects over 72 million Americans will travel at least 50 miles from home for the Independence Day weekend.
2: He was a good man. He had a good heart.
31: Family and friends of a West Side man killed in a triple stabbing came together to celebrate his life. Shad Cole, his girlfriend, and her father were killed in Normandy in late May. Cole's cousin says the family celebrated him the way he would have wanted.
2: We got the pool, got the barbecue grill going, you know, just having a good time and hanging out.
31: Austin Fisher, the man accused of killing them, pleaded guilty to second-degree murder last week. Emergency crews are working to pull survivors out of the rubble after back-to-back earthquakes in Venezuela's capital. Nate Foy in Caracas reports.
3: This 17-floor condo building fully collapsed. We spoke with a woman who has a cousin who is living on the second floor, still holding out hope that she's alive. And we've had several aftershocks, which poses a damage for all these rescue workers because an aftershock could bring down that second tower. But the worst of this is actually in La Guaira. People from Caracas are bringing Starlinks to La Guaira so survivors can communicate with rescue workers. U.S. rescue teams are here as well. And the chief of mission for the U.S. Embassy in Venezuela tells Fox News the Trump administration will be here for Venezuela as long as it takes.
31: A mother and her 18-day-old baby survived for 32 hours before they were rescued from underneath the rubble. Former President Joe Biden calling President Trump a loser. During a speech Saturday night in Maryland, Biden ripped at the president for his White House ballroom project and for putting his name on the Kennedy Center.
4: Even hiring his own pool guy to fix the reflecting pool. Whoa, what a loser.
31: The speech came on the two-year anniversary of Biden's shaky performance during a debate with Trump in 2024. He dropped out of the 2024 presidential race weeks following the debate. WOKV News Time, 7:36.
0: Right lane still blocked on the Dames Point Bridge headed north out of Arlington. We'll update delays there and some of the other congestion spots on this Monday. When we see greater coverage of rain and thunderstorms and how that may impact your plans for the 4th. And the known as Alligator Alcatraz is going to be a very costly one as we explore in an investigation next.
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0: 7:41 and a busy travel week and a busy week for our independence as we all celebrate 250 by later this weekend. 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Here's meteorologist Corey Sima.
30: Happy Monday, everybody. Summer continues in Northeast Florida, and it's a 7 on the WOKV weather meter today. It's going to be another particularly hot day. It was on Sunday, and it will be today. We're forecasting 95 for Jax. We'll make the mid-90s at the beaches, and there will be scatter showers and thunderstorms in the afternoon and evening. So with that humidity leading to rain and storms, it's going to feel like around 100 to 105. And it's not going to storm everywhere, but you got to keep an eye out. Tonight, it'll be partly cloudy with lows in the 70s, and then Tuesday's partly cloudy turning breezy. There'll be a few storms shifting inland. It's an onshore breeze that picks up Tuesday, lasting through Wednesday and Thursday. That'll keep the heaviest rain and storms inland and away from Jacksonville. We cannot rule out an isolated shower at the coast in the morning. From the Action News Jax First Alert Weather Center, I'm meteorologist Corey Sima for 104.5 WOKV.
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0: Sherry continuing to watch over lots of areas for us in the FDOT 511 Traffic Center.
10: Out of Arlington, East Beltway northbound, the broken down vehicle that had the right lane blocked at the top of the Dames Point Bridge has cleared. Hopefully those delays will start to thin out soon. If you're on the southbound side, you're slow approaching Monument and Atlantic. We're also seeing delays 95 northbound between Butler and Emerson, and on Butler eastbound, especially between Kernan and San Pablo. Then if you're on 10 eastbound, your delays start before Cassett and take you all the way past Roosevelt.
0: 743, Jacksonville's morning news continues. An alligator Alcatraz Alcatraz's legacy in Florida is going to be a costly one. CBS News Miami just released a report on the immigrant detention facility in the Everglades. They say it costs taxpayers almost $3.5 million a day, and it'll likely turn out to be the single most expensive immigration detention center in U.S. history. Part of the reason was the lack of infrastructure like water and sewer services and electricity. The facility used generators that ran on fuel that had to be trucked in every day. Governor DeSantis defending the facility for keeping 21,000 illegal immigrants off the street, and he expects the federal government will reimburse the state. Hundreds of millions of dollars up for grabs this week in both the Mega Millions and Powerball lotteries. Here's Tammy Trujillo.
12: There was no grand prize winner in Friday's Mega Millions drawing, so that jackpot rolls over to at least $511 million ahead of the next drawing on Tuesday. Ahead of that is tonight's big Powerball drawing. That's worth at least $360 million.
0: WOKV News Time 744. The man accused of murdering the United Healthcare CEO due back before a judge today in federal court. We update discussions about a possible plea deal for Luigi Mangione next.
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0: 749. Sadly, three firefighters have died, two others injured battling fires on the Colorado-Utah border. David Kale reports wildfire activities intensified across the western U.S. due to the hot, dry, windy weather.
7: The Snyder fires burning in far western Mesa County, just west of Grand Junction. Pre-evacuation orders have been issued in the area, and the weather is not favorable. Wind gusts up to 50 miles per hour, low relative humidity, and temperatures today for Grand Junction reaching into the low 90s. Governor Polis has issued a disaster emergency declaration.
0: The man accused of killing the United Healthcare CEO, Luigi Mangione, back before a judge today. Jessica Rosenthal has a closer look on discussions of a possible plea deal.
8: Today's hearing before a federal judge in New York is meant to discuss trial logistics. And ahead of the hearing, both prosecutors and attorneys for Luigi Mangione wrote that they were prepared to discuss potential juror questionnaires and scheduling. But last week, there was a report that Mangione's team had engaged in talks over a potential plea deal with federal prosecutors. Attorneys for Mangione said information like this, attributed to anonymous sources, was part of a troubling, deliberate pattern by prosecutors and law enforcement to create prejudice against Mangione and manipulate public opinion. Mangione's pled not guilty to both state and federal charges.
0: We'll obviously update developments through the day. 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
30: It's a 7 on the WOKV weather meter for Monday. It'll be partly cloudy with scattered showers and storms later this afternoon and evening. Keep an eye to the sky, but also stay cool. Our forecast is 95 for Jacksonville. It'll feel like about 100 to 105. Tonight, there may be an isolated shower lingering, mainly inland. Overnight low temps will be in the mid-70s. Then Tuesday's partly cloudy, and onshore winds pick up. We'll still have a few storms, but those will mainly be pushing inland with time. From the Action News Jax First Alert Weather Center, I'm meteorologist Corey Sima for 104.5 WOKV.
4: First Alert Traffic from the Strata Air Conditioning and Heating Traffic Center.
10: We are still monitoring delays as you make your way through Arlington, East Beltway southbound, also Butler eastbound between Kernan and San Pablo. Then on 95 northbound, you're slow approaching Butler Boulevard. And if you're on 10 eastbound, be prepared for a stop and go ride between Lane Avenue and Roosevelt.
0: Jacksonville's Morning News continues, and a Royal Caribbean cruise guest has died during a snorkeling trip. Some of the biggest unanswered questions. Coming up next, WOKV News Time 7:51.
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0: Still delayed, East Beltway northbound out of Arlington. You're on the brakes back to around Atlantic. We had an earlier right lane blocked on the Dames Point Bridge with a breakdown. That is now all clear. Southbound is also heavy and slow through there. We'll update the rest of your Monday morning rush hour just ahead as Jacksonville's Morning News continues. I'm Rich Jones. Your monthly JEA bill may soon be rising again. The board of directors tomorrow hosts a rate hearing. The utility working to offset a projected budget shortfall of roughly $107 million. 7:56, Israel's military ramping up strikes against Iran-backed Hezbollah, this time by destroying an underground terrorist center. Ashley Strohmeyer following developments.
1: The IDF says it targeted a 650-foot tunnel in a village where guns were stored. The U.S. was told about the attack before it happened. Strike comes just 2 days after Lebanon and Israel agreed to a U.S. brokered deal to stop fighting along the border. Hezbollah says Israel's attacks are a flagrant violation of the ceasefire, adding it will continue its armed resistance.
0: Israeli officials say they only withdraw if the Lebanese army deploys against Hezbollah. A Royal Caribbean cruise guest has died during a snorkeling trip. Deborah Valentine reports on what's known and still needs to be known.
2: The passenger died while snorkeling in St. Martin's picturesque blue waters. The People's Tribune reported the individual, who has not been identified, suffered a medical emergency. The individual was pronounced dead on shore. The guest was traveling on board the cruise line's Star of the Seas when they got off at the Caribbean Islands port on Thursday. It's unclear if the snorkeling trip was planned through the cruise line or an independent business.
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1: I'm Action News Jax, meteorologist Corey Sima, tracking more rain and storms, a weather pattern shift, plus the 4th of July in the Action News Jax First Alert forecast.
0: First Alert traffic from the Strata Air Conditioning and Heating Traffic Center.
2: Northbound delays still there on the East Beltway just beyond Atlantic Boulevard as you're approaching the Dames Point Bridge. Earlier we had the right lane blocked with someone who broke down. That's clear, but we just had someone break down on the south end of the Dames Point Bridge headed south. That's blocking the right shoulder. You're into delays on the East Beltway southbound as you're approaching into the Arlington area just beyond Atlantic, and finally clears up past St. John's Bluff. 95 North is starting to get a little more crowded right around JTB, typical this time of the morning. I-10 east through the west side. Normandy is a little bit on the brakes near Cassett Avenue, but again, no worse than average. JTB east is backed up right around Hodges. It opens back up at about San Pablo. And we just saw the center lane blocked on Phillips Highway south at Southside Boulevard. That may slow you down a bit if you're headed to the avenues or through the avenues. It's 8 o'clock. Jacksonville's morning news continues. And breaking in the overnight hours in Normandy Village on the west side, a man in his early 20s who was shot multiple times was found dead in the playground area of an apartment complex outside Victory Point Apartments. JSO investigating the events that led up to that shooting. So far, no description has been provided. A shooting in the Durkeyville area has left one man dead, another fighting for his life in the hospital after a large gathering.
3: We do know that there was a crowd of individuals, and by the time officers got there, we basically only had two individuals, and they both had been shot.
2: JSO detectives working to identify a suspect or suspects. So far, no description offered. A man from Hilliard hospitalized with critical injuries following a crash on the far north side of Jacksonville. FHP says this happened about 8:30 last night. The man on a motorcycle on New Kings Road, a pickup truck veered into his lane and collided with the bike. The 68-year-old who was riding the motorcycle was wearing a helmet. We're working to update his condition and if the driver responsible may face any charges. Anticipation building at the site of the Regency Square Mall. Construction fences now surround a lot of the heavy equipment, and some are expecting demolition will soon start. Blackwater Development purchased the majority of the property last year for just over $19 million. We reported at the time their plans include a mix of retail, residential, and national brand tenants. Iran claims it has sole responsibility over the Strait of Hormuz, a position likely to create further tension as the U.S. and Tehran have agreed to halt attacks. Iran's foreign minister says any attempt to travel the strait through an unapproved route will cause escalation. Louisiana Republican Senator John Kennedy says the Navy should go back to escorting ships through the strait.
4: It would be nice to have some help from other countries in the world that depend on the Strait of Hormuz for their oil.
2: The ceasefire broke down over the weekend after an Iranian attack on a commercial vessel in the strait. It came after Oman set up its own travel route through the strait. It's a vital maritime oil corridor. Another decision day at the U.S. Supreme Court as the term nears its end. With a preview of the 8 remaining cases, here's Jared Halpern.
5: Justices have at least 2 more days remaining in the term as they finalize 8 cases still outstanding. Among the high-profile opinions, a ruling on President Trump's executive order to eliminate birthright citizenship. The High Court is also still considering a pair of cases from Idaho and West Virginia over transgender students participating in female athletics. And ahead of the midterm elections, a case over campaign finance is unresolved, as well as a Mississippi case about counting late arriving mail-in ballots.
2: We'll obviously be updating those decisions as they are released, usually about 10 o'clock or so. You can get breaking news alerts in the WOKV app. It's 8:03, and we're seeing some physical signs of healing now 2 months after the destructive wildfires in Brantley County, Georgia. Here's Shea Simon with a closer look.
6: The grass is growing, the pond levels are rising, and don't have that brown ash tint. That wildfire, it burned more than 22,000 acres, taking more than a month to fully contain. Families whose homes were impacted, they have until next month to apply to get relief funds, and more than 100 homes were destroyed back in April. Applications for assistance from the Realtors Relief Foundation, they are now open and have to be submitted by July 15th.
2: Extreme heat in Europe showing no signs of easing. Consequences have been deadly, as Kathleen Maloney explains.
7: Temperatures hit 104 degrees in parts of Europe yesterday, with France reporting 1,000 deaths during the record-breaking heat wave, most of them older people. Extreme temperatures also sparked wildfires in Germany, and police in Berlin used water cannons to cool down crowds. Temperature records were broken across several countries as the heat wave moved east. Scientists say this heat wave is the worst ever recorded in Europe. It has disrupted power generation,

0: damaged infrastructure and overwhelmed healthcare systems.
1: And then there were 31, the 2026 World Cup moving into the knockout round. Greg Thompson with his recap.
2: The group stage of the World Cup wrapped up on Saturday with a wild 3-3 tie between Algeria and Austria, meaning that both advanced to the round of 32 and Iran was eliminated. Meanwhile, Congo beat Uzbekistan to punch its ticket out of the group stage for the first time in national history, while Croatia knocked off Ghana to advance as well, with Ghana having already clinched its spot. The round of 32 then got started on Sunday with South Africa taking on Canada, the first time that either country had ever played a knockout round game. Maybe fittingly, they went into stoppage time scoreless, looking like we would need extra time. Instead, Stefan Oustachio found the back of the net in the 92nd minute as Canada becomes the first country to advance to the round of 16.
1: A pretty thrilling end there. Unfortunately, it was a anything but thrilling end for the Caddyshack restaurant, a staple of World Golf Village, now closed after a 25-year run in St. Augustine.
3: We all want to wish him well, and we really appreciate everything they've done for us.
4: We've been down here for 20 years.
1: The restaurant's closing comes just a few years after the World Golf Hall of Fame moved to South Carolina and the IMAX Theater closed. A woman dies after she's bitten by an alligator in Seminole County. This happened yesterday in Geneva. She was swimming with friends in the Little Big Econ River near Bar Street Trailhead. FWC says the 31-year-old woman was taken to the hospital where she passed away. The gator has not yet been located. That came a day after a child was bit on the hand while fishing in Marion County at Nelson's Outdoor Resort. FWC says the child was taken to the hospital. An 8.5-foot gator was caught and eventually killed. Hearing word from Speaker Mike Johnson that a bipartisan housing bill will get a second chance to be signed by the president.
5: Speaker Johnson said the legislation is something he's spoken to President Trump at length about. On Fox's Sunday Morning Futures, he said he will send the bill back to the White House today because it accomplishes a number of goals.
6: It will increase the availability, the access to more housing, bring down cost, cut regulations, do the things that we know are very important for that market.
1: Grinnell Scott reports President Trump was supposed to sign the housing bill last week, but canceled the ceremony at nearly the last minute, insisting the Save America Act that would bring voting reform pass first. Dreams fulfilled.
7: It feels amazing, absolutely overwhelming. I love it.
1: Seth Rowe, one of 36 local kids who got to experience Dream Day on Saturday, an absolutely incredible event hosted by Dreams Come True and PRI Productions. Hundreds turned out to celebrate the enduring spirit of those kids who are battling all sorts of life-threatening illness. From the red carpet entrances to the immersive experiences inside.
7: So many of them missed so much of their childhood, having procedures and surgeries and being in the hospital. This is just to give them a little hope and joy and show them that anything is possible.
1: Seth's parents were so thankful.
8: It's very emotional just to see him get the spotlight, to see him have all these eyes looking on him, knowing how hard he's fought, the things and the challenges and the things he's overcome over the past 8 years.
1: Yeah, there were so many smiles to be seen around the PRI offices and studios as many volunteers and partners kicked in to support Dreams Come True. WOKV News Time, 8:07. It's a sunny, dry start to this Monday morning. And just like yesterday, it's going to be pretty hot. First Alert 5-day forecast as we march closer toward Independence Day weekend. 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
9: Happy
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9: Monday, everybody. Summer continues in Northeast Florida, and it's a 7 on the WOKV weather meter today. It's going to be another particularly hot day. It was on Sunday, and it will be today. We're forecasting 95 for Jacks. We'll make the mid-90s at the beaches, and there will be scatter showers and thunderstorms in the afternoon and evening. So with that humidity leading to rain and storms, it's going to feel like around 100 to 105. And it's not going to storm everywhere, but you got to keep an eye out. Tonight, it'll be partly cloudy with lows in the 70s, and then Tuesday's partly cloudy turning breezy. There'll be a few storms shifting inland. It's an onshore breeze that picks up Tuesday, lasting through Wednesday and Thursday. That'll keep the heaviest rain and storms inland and away from Jacksonville. We cannot rule out an isolated shower at the coast in the morning. From the Action News Jax First Alert Weather Center, I'm meteorologist Corey Sima for 104.5 WOKV.
10: First Alert traffic from the Strata Air Conditioning and Heating Traffic Center. There's a broken down semi blocking the center lane, Phillips southbound at Southside Boulevard. And then we're tracking your usual delays, 10 eastbound in from the west side, 95 northbound in from St. Johns County, Butler Boulevard eastbound heading out toward the beaches. And if you're on the East Beltway southbound, you can expect a slow between Monument and St. Johns Bluff.
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1: 8:09 on this Monday morning, and a new Publix opens Thursday in Fernandina Beach, as folks in that area of Nassau County will have yet another shopping option after being without for some time. Average gas prices in Jacksonville up 15.7 cents a gallon over the last week. Gas Buddy now puts the average at $3.77 a gallon. Prices in Jacksonville about 33 cents lower than a month ago and 91 cents per gallon higher than a year ago. The cheapest gas in Jacksonville that Gas Buddy has found over the last 24 hours or so, $3.37 a gallon, and the most expensive holding at $3.99. Going into America's birthday weekend, extreme pride in the USA is at a new low.
12: One-third of Americans say they're extremely proud of their country. That's the lowest number since Gallup started asking the question in 2001. 20% say they're very proud, 22% said moderately, 15% said only a little, 9% not at all. Extreme pride surged after 9/11 and has been slipping since 2004, particularly among women. 14% of Democrats, 28% of independents, and 70% of Republicans say they're extremely proud to be American. I'm Rory O'Neill.
1: Sorry, Rory. We invite you to join WOKV this Friday at Freedom Fest. It's at Friendship Fountain starting at 5:30. 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Jacksonville's City Military and Veterans Affairs Department will usher in America 250. This is a family-friendly event, including patriotic music and a light show. You've got the playground right there. And the first 1,000 people will get a free apple pie. And we'll have some other goodies along for the ride as well if you want to swing by and say hello to WOKV. That's this Friday. And pro tip, if you want to avoid the crowds on Saturday for the big fireworks show on the river, this might be your better option with a little bit less crowds. 8:11, former Transportation Secretary Pete Buttigieg says he was the victim of a swatting call. Here's Lisa Carton.
13: On Friday, he announced that authorities were called to his home over false allegations and what he said seemed to be an effort to target him politically. It temporarily led him to being separated from his two children. He said he feels rage and sadness over how someone involved his four-year-old twins in something like this. Buttigieg said he's exploring pressing civil or criminal charges over the incident.
1: And just a warning that this next story may be disturbing to hear. It was a horrific discovery at an Oak Hill animal shelter in California, as Sue Guzman explains.
14: California officials unearthing the remains of 117 dogs at an Oak Hill animal sanctuary in Fortuna. The Humboldt County Sheriff's Office using excavators to uncover those remains at Miranda's Rescue Animal Sanctuary, many of them with bullet wounds and mass graves. An additional 21 canine skulls, hundreds of bones and microchips found at another dig location, along with 600 dog collars. Humboldt County Sheriff William Hansel says the investigation is just getting started, adding that once processed, the evidence will be presented to prosecutors for consideration of possible criminal charges.
1: After successful endorsements, New York City Mayor Zohran Mamdani says he's ready to hear the GOP anointing him as a kingmaker. Here's Gernal Scott.
5: Mayor Mamdani backed three progressive Democrats in primaries last week, all of them winning. When it was posed on ABC's This Week that Republicans would make him the face of the Democratic Party, he responded,
15: "Let them."
5: He said in his 6 months, he's achieved free child care and money for tenants who were cheated by landlords,
15: while also delivering the lowest recorded crime in our city's history. That's what it looks like to have democratic socialism.
5: Last week, President Trump called the candidates Mamdani endorsed communists who were finally making their move.
1: WOKV News Time, 8:13.
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9: It's a 7 on the WOKV weather meter for Monday. It'll be partly cloudy with scattered showers and storms later this afternoon and evening. Keep an eye to the sky, but also stay cool. Our forecast is 95 for Jacksonville. It'll feel like about 100 to 105. Tonight, there may be an isolated shower lingering, mainly inland. Overnight low temps will be in the mid-70s. Then Tuesday's partly cloudy and onshore winds pick up. We'll still have a few storms, but those will mainly be pushing inland with time. From the Action News Jax First Alert Weather Center, I'm meteorologist Corey Sima for 104.5 WOKV.
11: First Alert Traffic from the Strata Air Conditioning and Heating Traffic Center.
10: Emergency personnel just arrived on scene and helped clear that broken down semi that had the center lane blocked. Phillips Highway southbound at Southside Boulevard. No delays there. We are still seeing slowdowns on Butler eastbound heading out to the beaches. The East Beltway southbound through Arlington, 95 northbound in from St. John's County, and also 10 eastbound where you're in for a stop and go ride from before Cassett to Stockton.
1: Thank you, Sherry. In the FDOT 511 Traffic Center, another key phase of First Coast Expressway opened today in Clay County. This extends from US 17 to just shy of the Shands Bridge, and it should alleviate some of that traffic that continues to north on 17 to get to State Road 16 and eventually over the Shands Bridge, and ease traffic for everyone who's flowing into Green Cove Springs. 819, the Trump administration now clear to deport Haitians and Syrians who are in the U.S. on temporary legal status. That coming after the Supreme Court's decision announced last week. One Florida woman who is a TPS recipient says she fears ICE knocking on her door since she has to register with Homeland Security.
0: There are no other outlets for me currently, so the only thing I can do is hope and pray. I think a lot of people have this assumption that it's easy to get out of a TPS status or just become a citizen. It is not that simple.
1: Jacksonville's Syrian community dates back more than a century. Florida has the largest population of Haitians on TPS, according to federal data. A big upgrade is coming to ChatGPT, but Evan Brown explains you won't likely see it for a while.
2: OpenAI, the company behind the ever-popular ChatGPT artificial intelligence, is unveiling the latest version of the model, version 5.6. The company says it is the most advanced they've yet produced, but the general public won't have access to it, at least not yet. OpenAI is abiding by a request from the Trump administration to limit ChatGPT 5.6 to government and approved partners. The company says they don't want to have this be a regular thing, but they want to help the U.S. government develop its workflow for cybersecurity and AI.
1: Happening today, Jacksonville Animal Care and Protective Services opens a place for pets and owners to play. Chandler Morgan explains.
3: The city says this new Forest Dog Park and Bold Kitty Cafe is going to be open on Forest Street in the Mixontown neighborhood. The dog park had a soft launch in April. There will be also some Bold City Cafe, as we mentioned, where you can hang out with some adoptable cats. It is all at ACPS's headquarters at 9:30 this morning.
1: And a major birthday for a comedy legend. Mel Brooks just turned 100.
4: And may the Schwartz be with you.
1: The guy who brought us Spaceballs, Blazing Saddles, History of the World Part 1, The Producers, Young Frankenstein, the Oscar, Grammy, Emmy, Tony winner, has written, directed, or produced over 20 movies. He's been making people laugh since he started writing for Sid Caesar in the 1950s, and he's still going. An HBO documentary about Mel Brooks' life came out this year, and a Spaceballs sequel finally is coming out next year. Jacksonville's morning news continues as we approach 8:22. On the way, an updated look at weather and traffic. Very hot today before afternoon and evening thunderstorms. And it looks like better coverage of rain and storms here over the next couple of days when compared to yesterday. We'll also have an update on the extreme deadly heat overseas in Europe coming up on Jacksonville's morning news in depth. Listen for Jonathan Savage on that, the latest developments on the Strait of Hormuz, and a World Cup update. It's all next.
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9: Happy Monday, everybody. Summer continues in Northeast Florida, and it's a 7 on the WOKV weather meter today. It's going to be another particularly hot day. It was on Sunday, and it will be today. We're forecasting 95 for Jacks. We'll make the mid-90s at the beaches, and there will be scattered showers and thunderstorms in the afternoon and evening. So with that humidity leading to rain and storms, it's going to feel like around 100 to 105. And it's not going to storm everywhere, but you got to keep an eye out. Tonight, it'll be partly cloudy with lows in the 70s, and then Tuesday's partly cloudy turning breezy. There'll be a few storms shifting inland. It's an onshore breeze that picks up Tuesday, lasting through Wednesday and Thursday. That'll keep the heaviest rain and storms inland and away from Jacksonville. We cannot rule out an isolated shower at the coast in the morning. From the Action News Jax First Alert Weather Center, I'm meteorologist Corey Sima for 104.5 WOKV.
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11: We're tracking the usual delays around town. 10 eastbound in from the west side. Butler eastbound approaching San Pablo. Also the East Beltway southbound through Arlington. And if you're on 95 northbound, you can expect a stop and go ride between Butler and Emerson.
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16: Former President Joe Biden calling President Trump a loser during a speech Saturday night in Maryland. Biden ripped the president for his White House ballroom project and for putting his name on the Kennedy Center.
18: Even hiring his own pool guy to fix the reflecting pool. Whoa, what a loser.
16: The speech came on the two-year anniversary of Biden's shaky performance during a debate with Trump in 2024. He dropped out of the 2024 presidential race weeks following the debate. Some opponents of Mayor Donna Deegan demanding accountability after the city lost out on a $1 million grant.
3: The grant was supposed to go to redesigning and improving James Weldon Johnson Park. But the Office of Inspector General says the city failed to send in required quarterly progress reports, a final report, and a cost breakdown in a timely manner. In response, state and local leaders say that they'll be addressing what they call a troubling pattern of fiscal management under Mayor Donna Deegan. The event will be held at James Weldon Johnson Park tomorrow at noon.
16: Action News Jax Chandler Morgan reports the Office of Inspector General recommended implementing mandatory standardized training for all personnel responsible for managing grants or contracts. A decision early this week could impact your JEA bill in the future. The JEA Board of Directors will hold a meeting and rate hearing tomorrow.
3: It's to offset a projected budget shortfall of roughly $107 million. The proposal would raise rates for residential customers by 6% for water and sewer and a 6.2% increase for electricity. That will go into effect in October.
16: Shea Simon reports tomorrow's hearing is set for 9 a.m. And here's what at least one of you had to say.
19: How about JEA stop raising the individual rates and collect on those uncollected fees that are in the millions? How about that?
16: Another phase of the First Coast Expressway is set to open today in Clay County.
20: It starts at US 17 and stretches all the way down to Leonard C. Taylor Memorial Parkway. And that parkway is right next to the Shands Bridge.
16: The new road also contains a shared path for pedestrians and for bicycle access. A new traffic pattern is also in effect at State Roads 13 and 16. The configuration will remain in place until construction of the new St. Johns River Bridge is completed. The final segments of the First Coast Expressway stretch into St. Johns County, connecting to I-95 near International Golf Parkway. Those portions are projected to open around 2030.
22: He was a good man. He had a good heart.
16: Family and friends of a West Side man killed in a triple stabbing came together to celebrate his life. Shad Cole, his girlfriend, and her father were killed in Normandy in late May. Cole's cousin says the family celebrated the way he would have wanted.
22: We got the pool, we got the barbecue grill going, you know, just having a good time and hanging out.
16: Austin Fisher, the man accused of killing them, pleaded guilty to second-degree murder last week. The opening bell is brought to you by Guarding Your Nest Egg with Mike Lester. You can find them at guardingyournestegg.com. Trading was volatile last week, stocks closing lower on Friday. Markets struggled despite lower oil prices and better than expected consumer sentiment data. The Dow Jones Industrial Average lost 44 points to close at 51,876. The S&P 500 fell 3 points. The Nasdaq dropped 60. Ahead of the Independence Day travel rush, gas prices remain elevated.
23: AAA says the average gas price in Florida is $3.79 a gallon. That's lower than the national average, which right now sits at about $3.87 a gallon. Here in Duval, it's a little lower at $3.80. In St. John's, it's $3.78. In Clay, it's $3.81.
16: Bliss Zekman reports Nassau County has the highest average for our area at 385. AAA projects 72 million Americans will travel at least 50 miles from home for Independence Day weekend.
10: Jacksonville's Morning News in Depth, news that affects your wallet.
16: Short-term career and technical education programs are now eligible for federal Pell Grants, with students able to start applying this July, on July 1st. It's part of a new rule in the Workforce Pell Grant program. States will determine which high-demand fields will qualify for the funding. Key economic reports start coming in tomorrow with a look at job openings and consumer confidence. That is followed by ADP's monthly employment report on Wednesday. You can look for new Fed Chair Kevin Warsh to make headlines Wednesday as well when he delivers remarks on Europe during a visit to Portugal. During the 4th of July holiday, the government's always closely watched jobs report will be released a day early on Thursday. Most analysts are expecting a decline in the number of new non-farm payrolls added, down from 172,000 in May to an anticipated 118,000 in June. Consumer sentiment increasing more than expected in the month of June. The University of Michigan's final reading for the month rose 10% from May's record low as gas prices eased. The survey's chief economist noted gains in sentiment across all age and income groups. Still high prices and the cost of living topped the list of consumer worries for the third straight month. The inflation outlook for the year ahead inched lower to 4.6%, but remained well above the level prior to the start of the Iran war. A tech and media giant is splitting up, and it could affect your cable bill. Jenny Casola reports.
0: Comcast plans to separate into two companies through a tax-free spinoff. Comcast shareholders will own stock in both Comcast and NBC Universal. The breakup is expected to be completed within the next year. Comcast will focus on its technology, delivering broadband and wireless to 65 million homes. NBC Universal will include NBC Sky and Telemundo networks, Peacock and Bravo, Universal Film and TV studios, and its theme parks division. Comcast says the separation will require approval by Comcast board of directors and regulators.
16: And Uber is rolling out stricter background checks and restrictions for drivers. The company said the new policies for rideshare drivers and couriers for its delivery service will take effect today. Among the changes, Uber is expanding the list of criminal offenses that permanently disqualify someone from being a driver in the U.S. The company will no longer allow people with prior convictions for violent felonies, sexual crimes, stalking, or strangulation to be drivers. Did they allow those things to begin with? Uber said it had prevented over 3 million people from joining or remaining on the platform since 2017. Amazon customers have under a month left to file a claim in the company's $2.5 billion settlement with the Federal Trade Commission. Those who are eligible may receive up to $51. Now, to find out if you're qualified, the settlement comes from a 2023 lawsuit alleging that Amazon coerced consumers into enrolling in Prime subscriptions and then made it difficult to cancel. The window to submit a claim closes on July 27th. It is the second phase of payouts in the settlement. In the first, eligible customers received automatic payments last year.
10: 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Your health matters.
16: America is celebrating Deafblind Awareness Week. Lisa Brady has more.
2: This is House Call for Health. It's Deafblind Awareness Week. The Helen Keller National Center for Deafblind Youths and Adults leads the national observance of it in the last week of June. And this year is the 42nd year. An estimated 2.4 million Americans have combined hearing and vision loss. This year's theme is Connected by Touch, Breaking Barriers, Building Bridges, because touch is the foundation of connection for the deafblind community. Like protactile language, tactile sign language, and haptics to Braille. You can get more information and resources at Helen Keller.
16: The Texas Supreme Court rejecting an appeal by survivors of the 2022 Uvalde school shooting who tried to sue state and local police over their handling of the incident. Five teachers and 20 students at Robb Elementary School sued Uvalde officials and the Department of Public Safety. A San Antonio appeals court dismissed the lawsuit in February, ruling that the plaintiffs' claims aren't covered by the Texas Tort Claims Act. The state Supreme Court upheld the ruling on Friday without comment. The U.S. and Iran have agreed to halt attacks for now following a weekend of escalating tensions in the Middle East. The latest wave of chaos began with an Iranian drone strike on a ship traveling through the Strait of Hormuz. That led the U.S. military to carry out retaliatory strikes against Iran. Over the weekend, Iran targeted U.S. allies across the Persian Gulf and asserted control over the strait. The country's foreign minister warning that safe passage would only be guaranteed for vessels coordinating with the government. Word that the back-and-forth attacks would be paused for now comes ahead of a planned meeting tomorrow between delegations from the U.S. and Iran in Qatar. Israel's military is ramping up strikes against Iran-backed backed Hezbollah, this time by destroying an underground terrorist center. Ashley Strohmeyer has details.
3: The IDF says it targeted a 650-foot tunnel in a village where guns were stored. The U.S. was told about the attack before it happened. Strike comes just 2 days after Lebanon and Israel agreed to a U.S. brokered deal to stop fighting along the border. Hezbollah says Israel's attacks are a flagrant violation of the ceasefire, adding it will continue its armed resistance.
16: This comes as Israeli officials say they only withdraw if the Lebanese army deploys against Hezbollah. During his recent visit to the United States, NATO Secretary General Mark Rutte previewed the upcoming NATO summit in Ankara during a conversation with the Atlantic Council. Kevin Uretsky explains.
1: Secretary General Rutte spoke positively about the alliance expanding its defense industrial base on both sides of the Atlantic.
4: The result is not only improved security. We are in the early stages of a defense industrial revolution that will help grow our economies and support hundreds of thousands of jobs.
1: He also praised NATO member nations pledging to spend more on defense.
4: Committed to fairly sharing the responsibility.
1: That is something President Trump has pushed hard for. Rutte says there's also an additional reason.
4: The threats we face are a key factor in this mindset shift.
1: The NATO summit will be held July 7th and 8th.
16: On the other side of the commercial break, four people dead following weekend flooding in Kentucky. A woman in Florida killed by an alligator. And we'll talk with our friend from across the pond, Jonathan Savage.
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8: Hey, pal, what's the matter? 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
9: 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Smell this.
8: Yeesh.
9: 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I'm worried there's a lot more in there than just H and 2 and O.
8: Well, yeah. In Jacksonville, we have some of the hardest water in Florida. There's calcium carbonate in there and magnesium sulfate and...
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12: It's hurricane season, but not every weather team is ready to prepare you like we are.
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13: You're going to have another dose of some heavy rain and wind.
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19: We're tracking the usual delays around town. 10 eastbound in from the west side. Butler eastbound approaching San Pablo. Also, the East Beltway southbound through Arlington. And if you're on 95 northbound, you can expect a stop and go ride between Butler and Emerson.
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16: In just a bit, we have the latest on two alligator attacks in Florida this week. It is hot, hot, hot. Fox News Radio's Jonathan Savage is sweating through it for us. How are you doing today, Jonathan?
21: You know, it's a bit cooler here in London than it has been. And the air conditioning was on quite high in my office. So I actually wish I'd brought a sweater.
16: We have that same issue here. Do most places in Europe, homes have air conditioning? My son is over in Sweden right now, and he said there's a big push throughout Europe to get AC in residences.
21: It's certainly a big conversation that's happening right now. A lot of countries, the majority of people don't have air conditioning. Here in the UK, I think 7% of homes have at least one air conditioning unit. It's not an awful lot. Even in warmer countries like Spain and Italy, it's like 50% of countries. But these are nations which are getting warmer, because Europe as a continent is heating up twice as fast as anywhere else on the planet. And with this heat wave continuing and expected to return later this summer, and certainly summers in the future are going to get hotter, the conversation around air conditioning is likely to intensify.
16: And we certainly know that in Florida, we are experiencing the same stuff, even hotter than it usually is in Florida. Meanwhile, Team Canada opening the knockout stage of the World Cup with a 1-0 win over South Africa from Inglewood. This is historic for Canada.
21: It is. In the round of 16, for the first time in their history, they hadn't even won a World Cup match before this tournament started in their previous efforts. And now they're going into the final 16 of the 48. They defeated South Africa 1-0. It was a very, very late goal. It looked like they were going to go into an extra time period of 30 minutes or an overtime period. But then Stephen Eustaquio struck with a tremendous hit right at the end of the game, sending the Canadians who travelled down to Los Angeles for that absolutely into raptures, and prompting their coach Jesse Marsh to call them Canadian heroes. Well, they will need to perform heroics once again, because their next match will be against one of the top 10 nations in world soccer. It'll either be Morocco or the Netherlands.
16: And is Scotland, I have to ask you about Scotland because it's your team, is Scotland out of it?
21: Yeah, out and home. The Flyers have arrived back in Scotland. I saw them at the airport on video news footage this morning, looking a little bit depressed and tired after their overnight flight from North Carolina. And yes, we will just have to come back in 4 years' time and try again. That's really all we can do.
16: They'll have something to prove then.
21: Oh, they will. They will have something to prove. This was our first World Cup for 28 years. We hadn't qualified in almost three decades. Scotland have never got past the group stage in any tournament they have ever been in. And they wanted to be the team that would make history. They weren't quite able to do that, but perhaps they've learned a few things.
16: We have a mechanism here at WOKV for people to give us comments. It's called the open mic. And last week we got an open mic from someone saying, stop talking so much about FIFA. Nobody cares about FIFA, to which we responded, you know, at least 40 million-ish or more people in the United States now play soccer. For fans of soccer like yourself, who've been a fan for probably your whole life, is this a positive thing?
21: Absolutely. I think that a strong United States in soccer is going to benefit the world. You get the more great teams there are, the more great matches you can have. And the US, there's no reason why soccer can't compete with football and basketball for top athletes. And what you have now is actually a very good US team who have the potential to go quite far in this tournament. So yeah, bring it on.
16: Bring it on. Jonathan Savage, Fox News Radio. Thanks so much. Stay cool.
21: Thank you.
16: Or stay warm, as the case may need to be today.
21: Thank you very much.
16: On more serious note, four people are dead following weekend flooding in Kentucky. Tanya J. Powers has more.
0: Record amounts of rainfall resulted in catastrophic flooding and four deaths across Kentucky, prompting dozens of water rescues and evacuations. Governor Andy Beshear issued a warning for travelers on Sunday.
1: Bridges have been wiped out, entire roads have been wiped away, and there is still standing and moving water. And sadly, at least one of our deaths was because someone attempted to drive through it.
0: He declared a state of emergency on Saturday. And in addition, nine counties and many cities have also declared states of emergency. Search and rescue efforts are ongoing to make sure everyone is safe and accounted for. Tanya J. Powers.
16: And a mega heat dome will bring extreme temperatures to the eastern U.S. this week and last well into the July 4th weekend. Forecasters say two small heat domes will collide, making for one large heat dome that will send temperatures soaring today. Cities including Minneapolis, St. Louis, Chicago, to as far south as Little Rock, Arkansas, could see temperatures in the high 90s. One of the suspects in the foiled attack on the June 14th White House UFC cage match will be in court today. Abraham Alvarez is charged with conspiracy to commit murder and conspiracy to commit an offense against the U.S. The 31-year-old from Omaha, Nebraska, is the alleged ringleader of the attack and allegedly helped make explosive drones. He's one of five men charged in the plot. After successful endorsements in last week's primaries, New York City Mayor Zohram Mamdani says he's ready to hear the GOP anointing him as a kingmaker. Grinnell Scott has more.
2: Mayor Mamdani backed three progressive Democrats in primaries last week, all of them winning. When it was posed on ABC's This Week that Republicans would make him the face of the Democratic Party, he responded,
3: "Let them."
2: He said in his 6 months, he's achieved free child care and money for tenants who were cheated by landlords.
3: While also delivering the lowest recorded crime in our city's history. That's what it looks like to have democratic socialism.
2: Last week, President Trump called the candidates Mamdani endorsed communists, who were finally making their move.
16: And Gernal reports Speaker of the House Mike Johnson says a bipartisan housing bill will get a second chance to be signed by the president.
2: Speaker Johnson said the legislation is something he's spoken to President Trump at length about. On Fox's Sunday Morning Futures, he said he will send the bill back to the White House today because it accomplishes a number of goals.
4: It will increase the availability, the access to more housing, bring down cost, cut regulations, do the things that we know are very important for that market.
16: And one of you had a comment about independents and socialists and Democrats.
5: Hi there. Socialists are not Democrats. They put a D in front of their name for the purpose of getting what they want. They need to be their own party, just like the Green Party, all the independents. Why there's no laws stating that, I don't know.
16: And it is another decision day at the U.S. Supreme Court as the term nears its end. Jared Halpern has more from Washington.
7: Justices have at least two more days remaining in the term as they finalize eight cases still outstanding. Among the high-profile opinions, a ruling on President Trump's executive order to eliminate birthright citizenship. The High Court is also still considering a pair of cases from Idaho and West Virginia over transgender students participating in female athletics. And ahead of the midterm elections, a case over campaign finance is unresolved, as well as a Mississippi case about counting late arriving mail-in ballots.
10: 104.5 WOKV, in-depth coverage of AI and tech.
16: Evan Brown reports there's a big upgrade to ChatGPT, but you won't likely see it for a while.
17: OpenAI, the company behind the ever-popular ChatGPT artificial intelligence, is unveiling the latest version of the model, version 5.6. The company says it is the most advanced they've yet produced, but the general public won't have access to it, at least not yet. OpenAI is abiding by a request from the Trump administration to limit ChatGPT 5.6 to government and approved partners. The company says they don't want to have this be a regular thing, but they want to help the U.S. government develop its workflow for cybersecurity and AI.
16: And Alex Murdaugh is getting a new trial. The former South Carolina lawyer was convicted of murdering his son and wife in 2023, but that conviction was overturned because of jury interference by former Colton County Clerk of Court Becky Hill. Murdaugh will be in a Lexington court today to begin the process of arranging his new trial. He's still serving decades behind bars for financial crimes. One of the two eaglets that had been living in a nest above California's Big Bear Lake could be seen falling from that nest yesterday during a live stream.
22: It's believed that Sandy was the young bald eagle that fell onto several branches and then out of the camera's sight. It's known as an accidental fledge or a fludge, and it occurs when a fledgling unintentionally makes its first flight. Observers say the eaglet ended up on a different tree. They think she's just getting her bearings. I'm Tammy Trujillo.
16: And the death toll from last week's devastating back-to-back earthquakes in Venezuela continues to rise. Catherine Ellis reports that in the hardest hit areas, many people feel they've been left to fend for themselves.
23: If anything, I think the situation could get worse. People are getting more angry, more frustrated. Some people today were saying, we're hungry, we haven't got food, we're looking for people, using our hands looking for people. We haven't got food, we haven't got equipment, we haven't got helmets, we haven't got anything. Where is the government?
16: Ellis reports that in some hard-hit areas, people are digging in the rubble for victims with their bare hands or shovels and are asking why they aren't receiving more help.
23: People are very, very distrustful of the government. They don't believe they're prepared enough. They're very, very grateful to international authorities and they want more help from international authorities. But in terms of the government, they're really not satisfied at all.
16: The magnitude 7.2 and 7.5 quakes are blamed for more than 1,400 deaths. Officials feel that number will only grow. The number of missing stands in the tens of thousands. Dodgers infielder Miguel Rojas is reportedly working to get his family out of Venezuela after those deadly earthquakes. Rojas's wife and children were in Caracas when the earthquakes hit. ESPN reports they were two blocks away from a building that collapsed, but they are safe. In honor of the victims, the Dodgers and Padres wore VZ on their hats during this past weekend's series in San Diego. This morning, American officials say talks with Iran are set to continue after the two countries traded attacks over the weekend. Trey Yingst has more from Tel Aviv.
24: All is quiet after two exchanges of fire between the United States and Iran over the weekend. U.S. officials say technical talks will move forward as planned. This all started late last week when the Iranians launched attacks on shipping vessels in the Strait of Hormuz, firing one-way attack drones at those ships. The U.S. responded with strikes in southwestern Iran. Well, when the Iranians attacked yet another oil tanker, the U.S. ramped up those strikes, going after Iranian military surveillance infrastructure, communication systems, air defense sites, drone storage facilities, and mine-laying capabilities. In response, Iran launched missiles and drones toward Kuwait and Bahrain early Sunday.
16: A senior Iranian negotiator denying that new talks have been scheduled, sparking more confusion about the future of ceasefire discussions. Prosecutors and defense attorneys for accused CEO killer Luigi Mangione will be in federal court today to discuss proposed questionnaires for potential jurors. Mangione is facing both federal and state charges for the December 2024 murder of UnitedHealthcare CEO Brian Thompson on a Manhattan sidewalk. Both sides are expected to discuss details from the trial's schedule. And there's more gusty wind in the forecast to fuel those wildfires in Colorado and Utah. Three federal firefighters have died, two injured near the state border. Chris Foster reports.
6: The U.S. Wildland Fire Service says the deaths and burn injuries Saturday happened in Mesa County, Colorado, during a burn incident resulting in shelter deployment. That's an extreme emergency situation when fast-moving flames overtake the firefighter's position, leaving no way out. They lie on the ground under a quickly unpacked portable heat shield. Vehicles from more than a dozen first responder departments joined a procession honoring the three firefighters killed. They were assigned to the Jones and Knowles fires burning on the Colorado side of the border. Those have now merged with the Snyder-Mesa fire, which started on the Utah side.
16: A woman is dead after she was bitten by an alligator in Florida. It happened Sunday in Seminole County while she was swimming with friends in a river in Geneva. Nearby residents say they are very aware of the fact that the gators call the area home.
8: Even if it's clear, you can see the bottom. They're just really good at hiding.
9: They're scared of you and we're scared of them, so keep our distance.
16: Florida Fish and Wildlife says the 31-year-old victim was taken to the hospital where she passed away. The gator has not been found. This claim comes a day after a child was bitten on the hand while fishing in Marion County. The FWC says the child was taken to the hospital and the 8.5-foot gator was caught and killed.

0: Police believe Jody Huizentrot was abducted as she left her apartment early on the morning of June 27th, 1995, on her way to anchor the morning news for a local TV station. More information on the case and the police investigation on the website created by family and friends. It's called findjody.com. A horrific discovery at a no-kill animal shelter in California. Sue Guzman reports.
1: California officials unearthing the remains of 117 dogs at a no-kill animal sanctuary in Fortuna. The Humboldt County Sheriff's Office using excavators to uncover those remains at Miranda's Rescue Animal Sanctuary, many of them with bullet wounds and mass graves. An additional 21 canine skulls, hundreds of bones and microchips found at another dig location, along with 600 dog collars. Humboldt County Sheriff William Hansel says the investigation is just getting started, adding that once processed, the evidence will be presented to prosecutors for consideration of possible criminal charges.
0: Funeral services set for today in New York City for music mogul Clive Davis. The Brooklyn-born Davis helped launch the careers of Janis Joplin and Blood, Sweat, and Tears, among others. He also promoted such diverse singers as Dionne Warwick, Barry Manilow, Bruce Springsteen, Kenny G, Jennifer Hudson, and Alicia Keys, who are expected to attend his funeral. The 94-year-old passed away on June 22nd. A Royal Caribbean cruise guest dies during a snorkeling trip. Deborah Valentine reports.
2: The passenger died while snorkeling in St. Martin's picturesque blue waters. The People's Tribune reported the individual, who has not been identified, suffered a medical emergency. The individual was pronounced dead on shore. The guest was traveling on board the cruise line's Star of the Seas when they got off at the Caribbean Islands port on Thursday. It's unclear if the snorkeling trip was planned through the cruise line or an independent business.
0: We need some good news now. Thousands of Americans going to Washington, D.C. to celebrate America's 250th birthday at a state fair. Alex Hogan from Washington explains today's theme is MAHA.
3: Some of the events there include speakers throughout the day, like Sarah Brenner from the health department to talk about public health policy, and later Dr. Oz discussing mental health, brain health, and living a balanced life. The fair continues throughout the week for visitors to see displays from U.S. states and territories, and it all centers around the arena centers on teaching Americans about agriculture, where our food comes from, something a majority of Americans say they want to know more about. According to a Fox News poll, when asked what Americans want to see the government focus on, 89% say food safety, 88% say lower food costs, 85% say more access to healthy foods.
0: The events are scheduled to run through July 10th. Team Canada opening the knockout stage of the World Cup with a 1-0 win over South Africa from Inglewood. It's Canada's first knockout match victory in World Cup history. The round of 32 continues with three more matches today. Brazil and Japan square off from Houston. Germany and Paraguay battle from Foxborough, while the Netherlands and Morocco duel in Mexico. The Williams sisters pairing up for their comeback to Wimbledon.
4: More than 4 years since Serena Williams last competed in a singles match at the 2022 U.S. Open, the 23-time Grand Slam singles champ will continue her comeback at Wimbledon at the All England Club, where Tuesday she'll play first-round singles versus the 53rd-ranked player in the world, a young woman who was born in 2006 when Serena had already completed a career Grand Slam with wins at all four majors, with a total of 8 Grand Slam singles titles. Serena, who turns 45 in September, will play 20-year-old Maya Joint from Australia. Serena also playing doubles at Wimbledon with her 46-year-old sister Venus for the first time since 2018 there.
0: Scott, it's live radio, so I can't edit that. What word did I say?
5: I honestly didn't catch that, but it's tennis. Nobody cares.
0: Wimbledon. And Jared Max has more sports with this Fox Sports Update.
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7: Well, the Sox have been looking for a spark, boys. Sweeping the Yankees at home is one way to find it. That was a heck of a ball game.
8: And that's the way it should have turned. A Sonny Gray pitched so good. I know he didn't get the win, but he pitched. I mean, that was a tremendous game.
4: Sunday Night Baseball on NBC. The Red Sox beat the Yankees in 10 innings, 5-4. A game that one-time Yankees pitcher Sonny Gray started for the Red Sox and took a no-hitter into the eighth inning before Ahmed Rosario singled with one out. The next inning, the Yankees scored two runs and tied the game. They went to extra innings. New York scored twice more in the 10th, as two-time Gold Glove right fielder Willier Abreu made a second costly throwing error in as many innings. But the Sox came to bat last, and Boston scored three runs in the bottom of the 10th. Jarren Duran walked it off with a single for a four-game sweep for the Red Sox against the Yankees.

0: Yankees 5-4. 84 games into the season, Kyle Schwarber has 30 home runs, faster to this point than any player in Phil's history. He leads all of MLB. Phillies beat the Mets 5-4.
1: Okay. And he's trying to miss that kick!
0: World Cup Soccer on Fox. Stephen Eustachio scored in the 95th minute for Canada, which defeated South Africa 1-0. In the first game of the knockout stage, first time Canada will play in the round of 16. Opponent to be determined tonight in a match between the Netherlands and Morocco. 9 p.m. Eastern on Fox. First up today, 1 o'clock Eastern in Houston. On Fox, Brazil plays Japan. 4:30 Eastern on Fox from Foxborough, Massachusetts, Germany versus Paraguay. Followed by the Netherlands and Morocco, 9 Eastern in Guadalajara, Mexico. First round play underway in Wimbledon today. Golf, the final round of the Players' Championship was suspended by darkness after Scottie Scheffler had forced a playoff versus Victor Hovland. They'll hit the course at 9 a.m. Eastern today. Heron Ryu won the Women's PGA Championship. She was 10 shots off the lead after the first round. I'm Jared Max.
2: And our thoughts with everyone who is playing sports outside today, this week, this summer, in Florida, forever. Many Americans facing a heat wave as 4th of July week is upon us. Meteorologist Adam Klotz from Washington explains just how hot it will be.
3: Feels like 100 degrees in Indianapolis. Some of those areas getting up to 105 degrees. That's some real intense heat mixed with some humidity. It feels muggy and tough out there. All of that will ultimately spread up and down to the Mid-Atlantic, the East Coast, the Northeast. And we are going to see a whole bunch of record-breaking highs fall. By the end of this upcoming week, we could break 100, maybe get up to 102 degrees. That's in New York City. Obviously, all the surrounding areas will be seeing that as well. That would be the first time New York City broke 100 degrees since 2012. So yeah, it does get hot in the summer, but this is not a typical heat.
2: Public officials have already urged residents to prioritize safety by staying hydrated, limiting outdoor exposure, and checking on vulnerable neighbors and pets. And this weekend, it was certainly hot, and it will continue to do so. My guest is Laura Dunn. She is a highway safety specialist with the National Highway Traffic Safety Administration, which we commonly call NHTSA. And she is joining us to talk about protecting children from hot car death. Thanks so much, Laura, for joining me.
4: Thank you for having me.
2: How serious a problem is this?
4: Since 1998, we've lost over 1,000 children to hot car deaths. And last year, we lost 31 children to hot car deaths. Unfortunately, this year we already have 2 fatalities. So it's something that is happening that we want to raise awareness about and, you know, share some prevention tips with parents and caregivers.
2: It was very surprising to me to find out that the leading cause of vehicle-related fatalities in non-crashes for children 14 and younger is hot car deaths. That is such a sad statistic and one that is so preventable.
4: It is. These deaths are 100% preventable, which makes them so tragic. So we'd like to share some information with folks about how they can incorporate simple safety steps into their routine to try to prevent these tragedies from happening in their life.
2: Tell us what heat stroke is and when it happens.
4: Sure. Heat stroke happens when a person's body temperature reaches 104 degrees. And if that core body temperature reaches 107 degrees or higher, there's a cascade of symptoms that tragically lead to death. Children are most at risk for this in vehicles because their bodies cannot regulate temperature like an adult can. Their thermoregulatory system is not as developed. So their body temperature rises about 3 to 5 times faster than an adult, which is why it's so dangerous to leave children in a vehicle, even for a moment.
2: And it's not just children. Obviously, there are so many cases of pets and even those who are vulnerable, the very elderly or some with developmental disabilities who are not cognizant of their own body temperature and regulation, correct?
4: That is correct. And just so your listeners are aware, in just about 10 minutes, the inside of a car can heat up by about 20 degrees. Parking in the shade or cracking a window really doesn't help at all. So we want folks to be aware that it's not safe to leave, you know, any living creature inside your vehicle for any amount of time.
2: And often this is not by design. Often people leave a pet, a child in the car because I hate to say they forget about them, but sometimes that is the case. So the heat stroke prevention campaign, it has a core message of stop, look, and then lock. And I recently got a new-to-us car, and I was surprised that there was a safety message in the dashboard of the car that said, did you bring everything and everyone? Check in the back.
4: Yeah, that's right. Some vehicle manufacturers at this point have incorporated some of those vehicle safety technologies and alerts into their products. We are currently doing research for woolmaking on this technology. So that is something that we're looking at. We're also studying aftermarket systems that offer, you know, a variety of methods to alert parents or caregivers about children in the backseat. So technology can absolutely help, but it's not a fail-safe solution to preventing vehicular heat stroke. So it's important to never leave your kids in the car. And once you park, make sure you stop, look in the backseat, and lock your vehicle.
2: And are there any other tips that you have for folks who might be prone to leaving things? I'm assuming slowing down when you get out of your car is one of those things.
4: And one of the things that we find is the biggest risk factor for children who die in those forgotten circumstances is a change in routine. So that day, parents maybe are dropping a child off at childcare or preschool who don't normally do it, or there's a doctor's appointment. There's something different about that day that often causes that, you know, shift, and people kind of shift into that habit mode as opposed to what they are supposed to be doing that's different that day. So tips that people can incorporate into their routine are arranging for your childcare provider to call you if your child hasn't arrived in the morning on schedule, you know, alert the other adults in your child's life that they haven't arrived yet, so everybody can check their vehicles and make sure that no one's been left behind. Another thing that folks can do is leave your phone, your purse, your work bag, something that you need for the day in your back seat with the child. So that kind of builds in another opportunity for folks to physically open that back door and look in that back seat to make sure that they have what they need and no children are left behind. For older children, another thing to consider is having a conversation with kids about that vehicles are not a safe place to play. One of the ways that heat stroke can happen for children is they get into a vehicle and they're unable to get out. So we want to make sure that kids know that cars are not a safe place to play. We want folks to be locking their vehicles when they are not driving them, and store your keys and key fobs up and out of reach of children so they're not able to access that vehicle.
2: My guest is Laura Dunn. She's a highway traffic safety specialist with the National Highway and Traffic Administration. Laura, I assume that these are conversations that need to be had with all members of the family, right? Not just mom and dad.
4: That's right. Anybody who's transporting your child, grandma, grandpa, babysitters, everybody who is with your child in a vehicle, these are conversations that should be happening with them and really drive home that message of leaving children in a car for any amount of time is just not safe.
2: Laura, does NHTSA have some resources for parents and caregivers available?
4: We do. At our website, nhtsa.gov/heatstroke has helpful tips and resources. They're available in both English and Spanish to share with your family, your community, to prevent these hot car deaths.
2: Are you seeing numbers rise or fall, or is it still kind of a mix? As awareness increases about heat stroke deaths, particularly in vehicles?
4: It's kind of a mix, and we saw the numbers decline during the pandemic, where a lot of things were different during that time, but we've kind of seen them return to some of those pre-pandemic numbers, unfortunately. So we're hoping that with, you know, increased education and awareness and, you know, technology implementation, that this is something that we will be able to eliminate.
2: What should someone do if they are in a parking lot or something and see a child in a car?
4: So if you see a child in distress in a vehicle, act immediately. Call 911 and work to get that child help as quickly as you can and make sure that they're able to get out of that vehicle and receive medical attention immediately.
2: Is there anything, you know, like I'm sure some people will push back against that because they're going, you know, I don't want anyone looking in my car. There's a fine line between being a good Samaritan and being just a nosy busybody. Are there any protections for people if they, you know, look in someone's car to see if there's there's anyone there because they suspect that there's a dog or an elderly person or a child.
4: Yeah. There are good Samaritan laws for this specific issue in many states that would, you know, protect those who are intervening to help from liability.
2: Okay. I think that's really good. That's a good point. Laura Dunn with the National Highway Traffic Safety Administration, thank you so much for joining us. And a deadly shooting in Normandy Village is under investigation. Jacksonville police were called late last night to Victory Point Apartments to find a man in his early 20s suffering from multiple gunshot wounds lying in the playground area. We are working to learn what led up to the shooting and if there is any suspect description available. Covering Duval County.
5: Saddened because it's, unfortunately, it's like an everyday event.
2: And people who live in Durkeyville shaken following a double shooting early Sunday that left one man dead, another critically injured. JSO says it happened after a large gathering on West 11th Street.
6: During fireworks, drinking, some possible drug activity was going on.
2: JSO detectives working to identify a suspect or suspects. So far, no description has been provided. And we are learning more after an out-of-control motorcycle plowed into people in a New York City park last night. Chris Foster reports from New York.
7: A DJ was playing music, people were dancing, when a woman drove a three-wheeled motorcycle into Commodore Barry Park in the Fort Greene neighborhood of Brooklyn. She and 12 people in the park are hospitalized with what police called non-life-threatening injuries. It appears to have been an accident. Nisha Atkinson is charged with two counts of reckless endangerment, reckless driving, failure to yield to pedestrians, and improper licensing. In New York, Chris Foster.
2: A man from Hilliard is hospitalized with critical injuries following a crash on the far north side of Jacksonville. Florida Highway Patrol says the man was on a motorcycle on New Kings Road around 8:30 last night when a pickup truck veered into his lane, colliding with the bike. The 68-year-old was wearing a helmet. We are working to update his condition and if the driver responsible may be facing any charges. Anticipation building at the site of the Regency Square Mall. Construction fences now surround heavy equipment, and some expect demolition will start soon. Blackwater Development purchased the majority of the property last year for just over $19 million. Its plans include a mix of retail, residential, and national brand tenants. Jacksonville Animal Care and Protective Services opening a place for pets and owners to play. Action News Jack's Chandler Morgan reports.
8: The city says this new Forest Dog Park and Bold Kitty Cafe is going to be open on Forest Street in the Mixontown neighborhood. The dog park had a soft launch in April. There will be also the Bold City Cafe, as we mentioned, where you can hang out with some adoptable cats. It is all at ACPS's headquarters at 9:30 this morning.
2: And signs of healing 2 months after the destructive wildfires in Brantley County, Georgia. Here's Shay Simon.
9: The grass is growing, the pond levels are rising, and don't have that brown ash tint. That wildfire, it burned more than 22,000 acres, taking more than a month to fully contain. Families whose homes were impacted, they have until next month to apply to get relief funds. And more than 100 homes were destroyed back in April. Applications for assistance from the Realtors Relief Foundation, they are now open and have to be submitted by July 15th.
2: And on the other side of the break, some dreams fulfilled.
10: It feels amazing, absolutely overwhelming. I love it.
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13: It's a 7 on the WOKV weather meter. This Monday is going to be a typical summer day. It'll be partly cloudy, hot, and humid, and there will be scattered showers and storms this afternoon and evening. Temperatures, though, are going to soar into the mid-90s. We're forecasting 95 for Jacksonville. It's going to feel like around 100 to 105. And then keep the umbrellas handy. An isolated shower may linger up to about sunset tonight. It'll be partly cloudy, low 74. Tuesday's partly cloudy, and it turns breezy through the day. Onshore winds pick up with a little bit of a weather pattern shift midweek. There will still be a few storms, mainly pushing inland with that onshore breeze. Temperatures will drop ever so slightly. We'll be up to about 90 instead of, say, 95 to 98. Wednesday and Thursday are more of the same, partly cloudy and breezy, with just a few storms shifting inland with time. From the Action News Jax First Alert Weather Center, I'm meteorologist Corey Sima for 104.5 WOKV.
12: First Alert Traffic from the Strata Air Conditioning and Heating Traffic Center.
14: There's a crash on the east beltway southbound at the ramp from Monument and a wreck on the west beltway southbound before I-95 northbound. That's on the right shoulder. A broken down car on 95 northbound between the beltway and Airport Road, and on Beach Boulevard, a crash westbound at Southside Boulevard's blocking the left lane. That's traffic. I'm Beverly Bentley Steele.
12: Spend less, save more.
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4: 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We go in depth. 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
5: Alligator Alcatraz's legacy will be a costly one. CBS News Miami releasing a report on the immigrant detention facility in the Everglades. They say it will cost taxpayers almost $3.5 million a day, and it will likely turn out to be the single most expensive immigration detention center in U.S. history. Part of the reason was the lack of infrastructure like water and sewer services and electricity. The facility used generators that ran on fuel that was trucked in every day. Governor DeSantis has defended the facility for keeping 21,000 illegal immigrants off the street. He expects the federal government will reimburse the state. As of now, they have not done so. The search ongoing for a U.S. Marine missing off of the Southern California coast. Tanya J. Powers has more.
6: The Navy says the U.S. Marine vanished early Thursday during a nighttime training exercise off the San Diego coast. The Marine was serving on the USS Anchorage and disappeared during the training operation involving the 13th Marine Expeditionary Unit and Macon Island Amphibious Ready Group. They say the search and rescue effort has shifted to recovery operations over an area of roughly 2,400 square miles. It's the second time in 6 weeks that the U.S. military has conducted a major search for missing personnel. In May, the remains of two Army soldiers who went missing while off duty from military exercises in Morocco were recovered. Tanya J. Powers.
5: Tensions rising again after the U.S. and Iran launched new attacks on the Middle East over the weekend, despite previously agreeing to extend the ceasefire. But White House Press Secretary Carolyn Leavitt tells Fox and Friends this morning peace talks are still ongoing.
7: Iran has requested a meeting this week, so Special Envoy Witkoff and Jared Kushner will be flying to Doha for high-level meetings this week as we continue to discuss the memorandum of understanding. On the sidelines of those high-level talks will be the technical talks.
5: Iran has denied that more talks have been scheduled. The latest tensions began after Iran attacked ships passing through the Strait of Hormuz and claimed their country will continue to control the waterway. Meanwhile, the Trump administration now cleared to deport Haitians and Syrians who are in the U.S. on temporary legal status. One Florida woman who is a TPS recipient said she fears ICE knocking at her door since she has to register with Homeland Security.
8: There are no other outlets for me currently, so the only thing I can do is hope and pray. I think a lot of people have this assumption that it's easy to get out of a TPS status or just become a citizen. It is not that simple.
5: Jacksonville's Syrian community dates back more than a century, and Florida has the largest population of Haitians on TPS. That is according to federal data. There will be no mention of former NFL running back O.J. Simpson on the Wall of Fame at the new Highmark Stadium in Orchard Park, New York. Buffalo Bills CEO says Simpson is not a fit for what the Bills family and stadium represent. Simpson spent 9 seasons with Buffalo and died of cancer in 2024, but his time on the field would be overshadowed by his many legal problems, including the so-called trial of the century involving the murders of his ex-wife and her friend. Simpson was acquitted of those charges, but years later found guilty and sentenced to prison for robbing a group of people at a Las Vegas casino. This is praying mantis maternity season. Bet you didn't know that. People are posting photos of the babies hatching in their gardens, often hundreds at a time.
9: Not all of them will survive, though. So only a small number of them will actually make it to adulthood. So we tend to see those high populations once they emerge, just crawling all over the garden. But we don't see that many adults once they're fully grown. We might be lucky if we see a handful of adults by the time late summer comes around.
5: And if you've never seen a string of baby praying mantises, they are literally a string. They hang down on each other and make their way down to the ground. Zach Shum, he's an entomologist with Iowa State University, said a small number of the mantises will make it to adulthood. Pennsylvania Senator Dave McCormick announcing last week President Trump will attend his Pennsylvania Defense and Innovation Summit. He tells Fox's Sunday Night in America this is a chance to highlight investments in the defense industrial base.
10: We need to alter the way we go to war to accommodate the changes we see in the battlefield in Ukraine and Iran. Pennsylvania needs to be the point of the spear in doing that.
5: Senator McCormick adds the same CEOs and leaders that attended last year's Energy and Innovation Summit will attend this year's event, which will be held July 14th and 15th at the U.S. Army War College. And we'll have retired Colonel Chris Budahas on our show tomorrow. We will be certain to ask him about that. President Trump announcing over the weekend that he will be meeting with the self-described Democratic socialist and frontrunner in Washington, D.C.'s mayoral race. Alex Hogan is at the White House with more.
11: President Trump posting on Truth Social, writing in part, quote, "I will meet with Denise Lewis-George, but must forewarn everyone that Washington, D.C. is again a safe and prestigious community. Many people, including myself, have worked long and hard to get it there, and we will not let it be destroyed by a communist adherent who has no intention to make Washington great again." George, who is a member of the D.C. Council representing Ward 4, responded to the president's statement saying, quote, "I'm willing to work with anyone, including the administration, to improve the lives of D.C. residents, and I will stand up to anyone who puts our city or its residents in harm's way. Making D.C. safe and more affordable for our residents is my immediate focus."
5: The mayoral candidate also denied the president's critical claims about her. She won the city's Democratic primary earlier this month. President Trump has threatened to take federal control of the country's capital if Lewis-George becomes mayor.
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5: A billionaire investor tells a congressional committee he was deceived by the disgraced late financier Jeffrey Epstein, but had no knowledge of activities involving the trafficking of underage girls. Eben Brown reports.
12: Leon Black is the billionaire who paid the late Jeffrey Epstein more than $150 million via Apollo Capital Management, but insisted to the House Oversight Committee that he engaged in no criminal acts during his relationship with Epstein. Black stepped down as Apollo CEO in 2021 after his ties to Epstein became a point of scrutiny. He is repeatedly mentioned in documents since released by the Trump administration and had been investigated himself for years, but insists he had no knowledge of Epstein's acts involving the recruiting and trafficking of girls for prostitution.
5: Ghislaine Maxwell, meanwhile, says new evidence shows that her rights were violated before she was convicted for her role in Jeffrey Epstein's abuse of teenage girls. Tanya J. Powers has more on that.
6: Jeffrey Epstein associate Ghislaine Maxwell says in a new petition to a Manhattan federal court that documents released this year through the Epstein Files Transparency Act show that her due process rights were violated because lawyers for Epstein's accuser served as, quote, agents of the government. Maxwell, who is representing herself, has been challenging her 2021 conviction on five charges for recruiting and grooming underage girls for Epstein to abuse between 1994 and 2004. Prosecutors say her latest claims are baseless or filed too late. Epstein was facing sex trafficking charges when he died in a New York City jail cell in 2019, ruled a suicide by the medical examiner. In New York City, Tanya J. Powers.
5: The U.S. Navy investing in shipbuilding as part of President Trump's promise to rebuild the military. Acting Navy Secretary Hung Cao tells Fox's The Big Weekend Show the goal is to use the White House's proposed $1.5 trillion defense budget toward 350 new ships.
13: We're not building foreign ships. What we're doing is having them invest in the United States. I mean, Toyotas and Nissans are made here in the United States. So why can't they bring that capability over here? And maybe some of their processes are more efficient than ours also. But we're going to create 540,000 jobs when they do that.
5: President Trump appointed Cao as acting secretary after former Navy Secretary John Phelan was fired Defense Secretary Pete Hegseth was reportedly frustrated with his work on a Trump-class battleship over smaller seafaring drones. Members of Congress from both sides have criticized the White House budget request. Authorities releasing the name of a man who was gunned down at an Amazon facility in South Suburban Madison, Illinois. The Cook County Medical Examiner's Office identifying the deceased as 26-year-old Dylan Perkins. The shooting reportedly happened in the Amazon parking lot just before midnight. A spokesperson for the facility says Perkins, who was an Amazon worker, got into an argument with the suspect, and the suspect shot and killed the employee. No one is in custody. The Texas Supreme Court rejecting an appeal by survivors of the 2022 Uvalde shooting, who tried to sue the state and local police over their handling of the school incident. Five teachers and 20 students at Robb Elementary sued Uvalde County officials and the Department of Public Safety. A San Antonio appeals court dismissed the lawsuit in February, ruling that the plaintiffs' claims aren't covered by the Texas Tort Claims Act. The state Supreme Court upheld the ruling on Friday without comment. The U.S. and Iran agreeing to halt attacks for now following a weekend of escalating tensions in the Middle East. That's what U.S. sources are saying. The latest wave of chaos started with an Iranian drone strike on a ship traveling through the Strait of Hormuz, which led the U.S. military to carry out retaliatory attacks against Iran. Over the weekend, Iran targeted U.S. allies across the Persian Gulf and asserted control over the strait. The country's foreign minister warning that safe passage would only be guaranteed for vessels coordinating with its government, or that the back-and-forth attacks would be paused for now, comes ahead of a planned meeting on Tuesday between delegations from the U.S. and Iran in Qatar. Meanwhile, authorities from Iran say no such talks have been scheduled. Israel's military is ramping up strikes against Iran-backed Hezbollah, this time by destroying an underground terrorist center. Ashley Strohmeyer has those details.
14: The IDF says it targeted a 650-foot tunnel in a village where guns were stored. The U.S. was told about the attack before it happened. Strike comes just 2 days after Lebanon and Israel agreed to a U.S. brokered deal to stop fighting along the border. Hezbollah says Israel's attacks are a flagrant violation of the ceasefire, adding it will continue its armed resistance.
5: This comes as Israeli officials say they only withdraw if the Lebanese army deploys against Hezbollah. During his recent visit to the United States, NATO Secretary General Mark Rutte previewed the upcoming NATO summit in Ankara during a conversation with the Atlantic Council. Kevin Uretsky explains.
15: Secretary General Rutte spoke positively about the alliance expanding its defense industrial base on both sides of the Atlantic.
16: The result is not only improved security. We are in the early stages of a defense industrial revolution that will help grow our economies and support hundreds of thousands of jobs.
15: He also praised NATO member nations pledging to spend more on defense.
16: Committed to fairly sharing the responsibility.
15: That is something President Trump has pushed hard for. Rutte says there's also an additional reason.
16: The threats we face are a key factor in this mindset shift.
15: The NATO summit will be held July 7th and 8th.
5: And we're still investigating as a deadly shooting in Normandy Village remains under investigation by police. They were called late last night to Victory Point Apartments to find a man in his early 20s suffering from multiple gunshot wounds lying in the playground area. We are working to learn what led up to the shooting and whether any suspect information is available. People who live in Durkeyville shaken following a double shooting early Sunday that left one man dead and a second critically hurt.
17: Saddened because it's like an everyday event.
5: Police say it happened after a large gathering on West 11th Street.
18: Doing fireworks, drinking, some possible drug activity was going on.
5: JSO detectives working to identify a suspect or suspects. A man from Hilliard hospitalized with critical injuries following a crash on the far north side of Jacksonville. Florida Highway Patrol says the man was on a motorcycle on New Kings Road at about 8:30 last night when a pickup truck veered into his lane, hitting the bike. The 68-year-old was wearing a helmet. We are working to update his condition and find out whether the driver allegedly responsible may be facing any charges. Anticipation building at the site of the Regency Square Mall. Construction fences now surround heavy equipment and some expect demolition to start soon. Blackwater Development purchased the majority of the property last year for just over $19 million. Its plans include a mix of retail, residential, and national brand tenants. Four people dead following weekend flooding in Kentucky. Tanya J. Powers has more.
6: Record amounts of rainfall resulted in catastrophic flooding and four deaths across West Kentucky, prompting dozens of water rescues and evacuations. Governor Andy Beshear issued a warning for travelers on Sunday.
19: Bridges have been wiped out, entire roads have been wiped away, and there is still standing and moving water. And sadly, at least one of our deaths was because someone attempted to drive through it.
6: He declared a state of emergency on Saturday. In addition, nine counties and many cities have also declared states of emergency. Search and rescue efforts are ongoing to make sure everyone is safe and accounted for. Tanya J. Powers.
5: And a mega heat dome will bring extreme temperatures to the U.S. this week and last well into the July 4th weekend. Forecasters say two small heat domes will collide, making for one large heat dome that will send temperatures soaring. Today, cities like Minneapolis, St. Louis, Chicago, all the way far south as Little Rock, Arkansas, could see the high 90s. One of the suspects in the foiled attack on the June 14th White House UFC cage match will be in court today. Abraham Alvarez is charged with conspiracy to commit murder and conspiracy to commit an offense against the U.S. The 31-year-old, who is from Omaha, Nebraska, is the alleged ringleader of the attack and allegedly helped make explosive drones. He is one of five men charged in the plot. After successful endorsements in last week's primaries, New York City Mayor Zohran Mamdani says he is ready to hear the GOP anoint him as a kingmaker. Gernal Scott reports.
20: Mayor Mamdani backed three progressive Democrats in primaries last week, all of them winning. When it was posed on ABC's This Week that Republicans would make him the face of the Democratic Party, he responded,
21: "Let them."
20: He said in his 6 months, he's achieved free child care and money for tenants who were cheated by landlords,
21: while also delivering the lowest recorded crime in our city's history. That's what it looks like to have democratic socialism.
20: Last week, President Trump called the candidates Mamdani endorsed communists who were finally making their move.
5: And Gernal reports Speaker of the House Mike Johnson says a bipartisan housing bill will get a second chance to be signed by the president.
20: Speaker Johnson said the legislation is something he's spoken to President Trump at length about. On Fox's Sunday Morning Futures, he said he will send the bill back to the White House today because it accomplishes a number of goals.
22: It will increase the availability, the access to more housing, bring down cost, cut regulations, do the things that we know are very important for that market.
5: It is another decision day at the U.S. Supreme Court as the term nears its end. Jared Halpert has more from Washington.
23: Justices have at least two more days remaining in the term as they finalize eight cases still outstanding. Among the high-profile opinions, a ruling on President Trump's executive order to eliminate birthright citizenship. The High Court is also still considering a pair of cases from Idaho and West Virginia over transgender students participating in female athletics. And ahead of the midterm elections, a case over campaign finance is unresolved, as well as a Mississippi case about counting late arriving mail-in ballots.
5: The man accused of opening fire at the White House Correspondents' Dinner in Washington, D.C. is expected to be in court today. Cole Thomas Allen has previously pled not guilty to all charges, which include attempting to assassinate President Trump at the dinner on April 25th. He's also charged with assault on law enforcement, transporting a firearm across state lines to commit a felony, and discharging a weapon during a crime of violence. During today's hearing, both the prosecution and defense will discuss scheduling, discovery, and outstanding motions.
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5: Eben Brown reports there's a big upgrade to ChatGPT, but it's not likely that you'll see it for a while.
12: OpenAI, the company behind the ever-popular ChatGPT artificial intelligence, is unveiling the latest version of the model, version 5.6. The company says it is the most advanced they've yet produced, but the general public won't have access to it, at least not yet. OpenAI is abiding by a request from the Trump administration to limit ChatGPT 5.6 to government and approved partners. The company says they don't want to have this be a regular thing, but they want to help the U.S. government develop its workflow for cybersecurity and AI.
5: And as the nation continues to celebrate its 250th birthday, Rich Edson has the story of how America became the birthplace of several world-changing inventions.
24: The country that began with 13 East Coast colonies now stretches well beyond North America's Pacific coast. That distance drove much of the innovation the United States produced, And experts say also help bind together immigrants from across the world who settled here. The Ford Model T pioneered the moving assembly line and made car transportation accessible to working class Americans. From the airplane to air conditioning, the light bulb to the internet and GPS, and the long list of innovations that grew from those developments, the U.S. has been a country of inventors. And patents were more accessible in the U.S., costing much less than in other countries to encourage innovation.
5: The U.S. Patent and Trademark Office claims more than 12 million patents have been granted since 1790. Alex Murdaugh is getting a new trial. The former South Carolina lawyer was convicted of murdering his son and wife in 2023. But that conviction was overturned because of jury interference by former Colton County Clerk of Court Becky Hill. Murdaugh will be in a Lexington County court today to begin the process of arranging his new trial. He's still serving decades behind bars for financial crimes. One of two eaglets that had been living in a nest above California's Big Bear Lake could be seen falling from that nest yesterday during a live stream.
0: It's believed that Sandy was the young bald eagle that fell onto several branches and then out of the camera's sight. It's known as an accidental fledge or a fludge, and it occurs when a fledgling unintentionally makes its first flight. Observers say the eaglet ended up on a different tree. They think she's just getting her bearings. I'm Tammy Trujillo.
5: The death toll from last week's devastating back-to-back earthquakes in Venezuela continues to rise. Catherine Ellis reports that in the hardest hit areas, many people feel they've been left to fend for themselves.
1: If anything, I think the situation could get worse. People are getting more angry, more frustrated. Some people today were saying, we're hungry, we haven't got food, we're looking for people, using our hands looking for people. We haven't got food, we haven't got equipment, we haven't got helmets, we haven't got anything. Where is the government?
5: Ellis reports that in some hard-hit areas, people are digging in the rubble for victims with their bare hands and shovels and are asking why they aren't receiving more help.
1: People are very, very distrustful of the government. They don't believe they're prepared enough. They're very, very grateful to international authorities and they want more help from international authorities. But in terms of the government, they're really not satisfied at all.
5: The magnitude 7.2 and 7.5 quakes are blamed for more than 1,400 deaths. Officials fear that number will only grow. The number of missing stands in the tens of thousands. Dodgers infielder Miguel Rojas reportedly working to get his family out of Venezuela after last Wednesday's deadly earthquakes. Rojas's wife and children were in Caracas when the earthquakes hit. ESPN is reporting they were two blocks away from a building that collapsed, but they are safe. In honor of the victims, the Dodgers and Padres wore VZ on their hats during this past weekend's series in San Diego. American officials say talks with Iran are set to continue after the two countries traded attacks over the weekend. Trey Yingst has more from Tel Aviv.
2: All is quiet after two exchanges of fire between the United States and Iran over the weekend. U.S. officials say technical talks will move forward as planned. This all started late last week when the Iranians launched attacks on shipping vessels in the Strait of Hormuz, firing one-way attack drones at those ships. The U.S. responded with strikes in southwestern Iran. Well, when the Iranians attacked yet another oil tanker, the U.S. ramped up those strikes, going after Iranian military surveillance infrastructure, communication systems, air defense sites, drone storage facilities, and mine-laying capabilities. In response, Iran launched missiles and drones toward Kuwait and Bahrain early Sunday.
5: A senior Iranian negotiator denying that new talks have been scheduled, sparking even more confusion about the future of ceasefire discussions. Prosecutors and defense attorneys for accused CEO killer Luigi Mangione will be in federal court today discussing proposed questionnaires for potential jurors. Mangione is facing both federal and state charges for the December 2024 murder of United Healthcare CEO Brian Thompson. More gusty wind in the forecast to fuel those wildfires in Colorado and Utah. Three federal firefighters have died, two injured near the state border. Chris Foster reports.
3: The U.S. Wildland Fire Service says the deaths and burn injuries Saturday happened in Mesa County, Colorado, during a burn incident resulting in shelter deployment. That's an extreme emergency situation when fast-moving flames overtake the firefighters' position, leaving no way out. They lie on the ground under a quickly unpacked portable heat shield. Vehicles from more than a dozen first responder departments joined a procession honoring the three firefighters killed. They were assigned to the Jones and Knowles fires burning on the Colorado side of the border. Those have now merged with the Snyder Mesa fire, which started on the Utah side.
5: A woman is dead after she was bitten by an alligator. It happened Sunday in Seminole County while she was swimming with friends in a river in Geneva. Nearby residents say they're very aware of the gators that call the area home.
7: Even if it's clear, you can see the bottom. They're just really good at hiding.
25: They're scared of you and
7: scared of them, so keep our distance.
5: Florida Fish and Wildlife says the 31-year-old victim was taken to the hospital where she passed away. The gator has not been found. This came a day after a child was bitten on the hand while fishing in Marion County. The FWC says the child was taken to the hospital. The 8.5-foot gator was caught and killed. WOKV News Time, 9:49.
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9: It's a 7 on the WOKV weather meter. This Monday is going to be a typical summer day. It'll be partly cloudy, hot, and humid, and there will be scattered showers and storms this afternoon and evening. Temperatures, though, are going to soar into the mid-90s. We're forecasting 95 for Jacksonville. It's going to feel like around 100 to 105. And then keep the umbrellas handy. An isolated shower may linger up to about sunset tonight. It'll be partly cloudy, low 74. Tuesday's partly cloudy, and it turns breezy through the day. Onshore winds pick up with a little bit of a weather pattern shift midweek. There will still be a few storms, mainly pushing inland with that onshore breeze. Temperatures will drop ever so slightly. We'll be up to about 90 instead of, say, 95 to 98. Wednesday and Thursday are more of the same, partly cloudy and breezy, with just a few storms shifting inland with time. From the Action News Jax First Alert Weather Center, I'm meteorologist Corey Sima for 104.5 WOKV.
4: First Alert Traffic from the Strata Air Conditioning and Heating Traffic Center.
10: On the East Beltway southbound at the exit ramp to Butler Boulevard, watch for a broken down vehicle. You'll be on the brakes northbound 95 between Butler Boulevard and Emerson Street. That's traffic. I'm Ron Hersey.
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5: 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Wall Street opening higher this morning as the U.S. and Iran agree to resume talks. Stocks jumped as both countries paused fighting over the Strait of Hormuz and agreed to allow commercial ships to pass freely through the vital waterway. A sharp rebound in tech shares boosting markets to start the week. At the opening bell, the Dow Jones Industrial Average and S&P 500 are both higher this morning. The Nasdaq jumped more than 1% in early trading. Short-term career and technical education programs are now eligible for federal Pell Grants, with students able to start applying on July 1st. It's part of a new rule in the Workforce Pell Grant program. States will determine which high-demand fields will qualify for the funding. And a staple at World Golf Village closing, Caddyshack, ending its 25-year run in St. Augustine.
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5: The restaurant's closing comes just a few years after the World Golf Hall of Fame moved to South Carolina and the IMAX Theater closed. Coming up, your latest local headlines and the Brian Kilmeade Show. 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
3: About 140 laws from Florida's regular session and a trio of special sessions set to take effect July 1st. The changes range from regulations for massive data centers and renaming Palm Beach International Airport for President Donald Trump to prohibiting local rules on gas-powered leaf blowers and a shift in the state's flagship designation. Another law designates gold and silver as legal tender. Governor Ron DeSantis will be signing the state budget today. It is the final budget of DeSantis's 8-year reign in Florida. After two special sessions, nearly 2 months after the expiration of the regular session, the House and Senate signed off on their $114.5 billion budget. A tech and media giant is splitting up. Ginny Casola reports Comcast plans to separate into two companies.
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12: It's a 7 on the WOKV weather meter for Monday. It'll be partly cloudy with scattered showers and storms later this afternoon and evening. Keep an eye to the sky, but also stay cool. Our forecast is 95 for Jacksonville. It'll feel like about 100 to 105. Tonight, there may be an isolated shower lingering, mainly inland. Overnight low temps will be in the mid-70s. Then Tuesday's partly cloudy and onshore winds pick up. We'll still have a few storms, but those will mainly be pushing inland with time. From the Action News Jax First Alert Weather Center, I'm meteorologist Corey Sima for 104.5 WOKV.
1: First Alert traffic from the Strata Air Conditioning and Heating Traffic Center.
13: On the East Beltway southbound at the exit ramp to Butler Boulevard, watch for a broken down vehicle. You'll be on the brakes northbound 95 between Butler Boulevard and Emerson Street. That's traffic.

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3: Buckman Bridge drivers will see more road work happening over the weekend. A single southbound lane is set to be closed both Saturday and Sunday. A St. Johns County contractor has been arrested and charged with grand theft and scheme to defraud, and a man is recovering from a gunshot wound following a fight in Jacksonville's Newtown area. I'm Michelle Thibodeau.
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1: 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Celebrating America 250 from the Great American State Fair on the National Mall in Washington, D.C. It's Brian Kilmeade.
4: As you hear, yep, we're in the nation's capital. It's going to be fun building up to July 4th, and I'll be back here July 4th night at 7 o'clock having the great coverage of the fireworks, supposed to be the biggest ever in American history and maybe the world, but the President of the United States might even come by. We'll have to check that out. There is so much going on in Washington, too. I don't know if you see, they have a big FIFA screen where people are gathering around just to watch the World Cup. We're in the knockout stage. This hour, we're going to be joined by Miad Maliki. He is right to my immediate right, a senior fellow at the Foundation for Defense of Democracy, and we'll be taking your calls at 1-866-408-7669. So before we get to Miad, let's get to the big three.
2: Number three.
5: I am loving that the World Cup has brought to our shores all these people who are doing Americans the service of reminding us just when we needed it on our big 250 birthday that actually this place is kind of awesome.
4: Yep, and that is Bill Maher. World Cup mania catching fire. The group play is done, and the drama of the knockout stage is upon us. We look at the results from day one. Canada had a big win. And we look at the U.S. matchup with Bosnia-Herzegovina and the love affair the world's having with our country.
2: Number two.
6: I think we are seeing a hunger that is not just felt by New Yorkers, but frankly by Americans from coast to coast for a new kind of politics.
4: Maybe not. That is the mayor of New York City, Mom Domney. Socialists take over the Democratic Party. It solidifies the GOP's game plan to hold on to the House and Senate. Will they be able to capitalize? We have the latest.
2: Number one.
7: That's not just the United States. That's the entire international community. A UN record, 143 nations have agreed with us that this is in violation of international law.
4: Ambassador Mike Waltz, from talks to kinetic warfare, the tenuous MOU almost blew up over the weekend as Iran continues to push us, declaring that they need nuclear weapons. Israel has to leave Lebanon, and they own the strait. All three of those things are no-go zones. And Miad Maliki, you are somebody who believes that, who grew up in Iran, right?
8: Right.
4: So why are they saying this? And they say the MOU outlines this. When you look at the MOU, there's a lot of gray area there.
8: There are a lot of gray areas, and the reason that you hear the reports about another round of negotiations probably in the next couple of days, maybe tomorrow. President Trump posted on social media that there will be more talks tomorrow. Here's the thing: we're still talking about the text of the MOU with Iranians. The text was drafted in a way that there's a lot of gray area. Iran is really leveraging it. They want to drag their feet, on the Strait of Hormuz. It created this kind of situation that things are not really clear, whether it's open or it's not open, because all they need right now is to buy time. I mean, the sanctions relief up front has been given to them. There are always sanctions waivers that are...
4: So they're getting money.
8: Again. I mean, yeah, that's exactly what it is, right.
4: And also, they're getting more than oil, right? There are other derivatives of oil that they're able to use. You want to expand on that?
8: Right. What's very unique about this one, historically, this kind of authorization or waiver has been given to Russia, for example. In March, President Trump gave an authorization on Iran oil that was very narrowed just to get more oil in the market. Now, what's very different here, two things. One, petrochemicals are included. Now, what's very different between petrochemicals and petroleum is petrochemical transactions are small. They're easier for Iran to get those revenue out of banks and back to Iran, and also in U.S. dollars. So what's really very important here is paying attention to the bottom of the waiver, the authorization that allows Iran to get paid in U.S. dollars. That hasn't been the case since 2012. When Iranian government was put under complete block by President Obama, actually, and President Trump is now lifting that.
4: So that's a terrible giveaway to start a negotiation, I thought.
8: Absolutely.
4: I thought it was unnecessary. I mean, no, I mean, sanctions relief, I thought it was a pipe dream, even though it's temporary.
8: Right.
4: And why? I also heard that they would be happy with the yuan, the Chinese currency. What do you hear? But you say they want the dollar.
8: Well, here's the thing. They have a lot of funds sitting in China right now because they've been exporting to China thanks to years of sanctions on financial
4: institutions. China's just ignoring it.
8: The Chinese are just holding on to the money. They're afraid to get that funds go back to Iran. Some of those funds are being used by the Iranians to import stuff. So they have a lot of yuan sitting in China. Now, giving them Iranians authorization to get paid in dollars gives a lot of comfort to the banks in China to release that yuan to the Iranian regime to import whatever they want. I mean, with China, there's no restrictions on what they're buying. They can be buying chemicals for missiles. They can buy parts for drones. They can buy parts for their petroleum, petrochemical, and other capabilities that they have.
4: So they are, along with Oman, trying to set up a tolling system. And yet Oman's got to make a choice. Oman right. can't pretend to be our ally while meeting with Iran. Right. So we have to put the screws to them. I heard 3 days ago from somebody intimately involved in the negotiation that Oman's going to put out a letter that they have no interest in managing the strait. Where's that letter?
8: I think I've seen the same reports. And here's the thing about Oman's been, you know, I've interacted with them. I've watched the negotiations involve Oman. I think they're really good at doing the same thing that Iran does, because dragging their feet, not coming to a decision. And at the end of the day, that gives Iran leverage, because Iran needs time. It's good the situation it is right now for Iran, because Iranian tankers are getting out, getting in, but non-sanctioned tankers that are bringing clean oil, non-sanctioned oil, they're getting stuck in Persian Gulf still. So Omanis are helping the Iranians by dragging these talks and giving them the leverage that they need right now.
4: So it's a little disappointing. Here's what Senator John Kennedy said yesterday, cut four.
0: I think you have to keep all this in perspective. Number one, I think we're winning. Number two, you have to be mindful of the fact that really crazy is rare. Among the political leadership in Iran, it's commonplace. Nonetheless, they don't want to die any more than we do. Point three, Iran right now is like a really old man who can't afford to catch a cold. We have degraded them deeply. That's why we went in. They've got three wheels down and they're axle dragging. So when the press says they're holding all the cards, they're wrong. I think we should continue to do what we've been doing. If Iran wants to hit us, we hit them back twice as hard.
4: So that is Senator Kennedy, always speaks in a colorful way. What do you agree with him on? What don't you?
8: Well, what I agree with is the fact that
4: we did damage.
8: We caused serious damage to the Iranians. They're the weakest they've been since 1979. So let's give credit to President Trump and our armed forces and the military, and U.S. Central Command and elsewhere. We have exceeded the expectations of what we wanted to accomplish.
4: And can I also say? Can I also say that no other administration, eight other presidents, ever took military action?
8: Absolutely. Every single president had to deal with this threat from Iran. They keep kicking the can down the road. President Trump went in and really reestablished deterrence with the Iranian regime. My concern is with this memorandum of understanding, we rushed. I think we gave Iranian more than they should have gotten for the opening of the Strait of Hormuz. Their economy depends on the Strait of Hormuz more than any of our economies. I don't listen to the rhetoric, propaganda comes out of Iran. I look at the numbers, and they were desperate to get the Strait of Hormuz open for the import, not just export.
4: So we blockaded their blockade.
8: Absolutely. Yes, exactly. So we lift the blockade. They would have opened the Strait of Hormuz anyways, but we went a step ahead and we gave them the sanctions relief, which would have kept until we had some kind of an agreement on the nuclear front.
4: So the foreign minister said this, and by the way, we're speaking with Miad Maliki. He's a senior fellow at the Foundation for Defense of Democracies who knows this well, negotiated the last deal, and also grew up in Iran. The foreign minister said on Sunday that Iran is assuming sole authority over the strait. Quote, "The management and full restoration of maritime traffic in the Strait of Hormuz is Iran's responsibility. No other country or entity has any responsibility or authority in this matter." So, I mean, this is the foreign minister who's doing the negotiation.
8: Yeah.
4: That's unacceptable with us. We'd never sign off on that.
8: Absolutely.
4: You agree?
8: I totally agree. I think what we're hearing from Iran, at the end of the day, these are rhetorics. We should not, as U.S. government sitting negotiating with them, we should not react to this type of rhetorics. No one is going to pay Iran tolls. No Gulf country is going to agree to this toll system. These are rhetorics. These are the ways that they're going to buy time. They got the sanctions relief, unfortunately. So they're going to really drag this on.
4: So I was looking at some of the Middle Eastern channels over the weekend, and it looks like Saudi Arabia and Qatar are doing their own thing. We're proposing somewhat of a reconciliation meeting or summit with Iran, while the UAE, Kuwait, and Bahrain say, no, we're not. We're still rocketing us. Is that the reason why both those countries have not been hit in the retaliation?
8: Could be the case. I mean, Iranians have been very careful who they're hitting, who they're not hitting.
4: But they were hitting everybody, including
8: Iran. Right, at some point, right.
4: In Turkey.
8: Which was a huge mistake that they made. I mean, their lifeline, economic lifeline, goes through these countries, through UAE, through Oman, through Qatar. And they've targeted these countries. It's going to take them years to reestablish those relationships.
4: But it looks like they're already getting back together with these two countries. How could that be?
8: I think that some of these Gulf countries, they just want to buy some time. They just want to calm things down. Their economy has been targeted. They're in a bad shape right now. I think they're buying time. But I think Iranian regime is not going to back to where it was before the war. Economically, they can't really rely on these countries. There's this strong anti-Iranian sentiment in the Gulf right now because of those attacks. That's going to take some time to resolve.
4: But can we really say it's a bad strategy when it got the Gulf states to pressure us to bring the fighting to a halt?
8: Well, I think the Gulf states, again, they just think very near term, short term. We have a long term interest here to put an end to this conflict. I agree. I think we should have probably not given to that pressure. I think we should have continued with this campaign.
4: Even if the Saudis say, remember we were going to do the freedom thing, right, and we were going to escort ships through, and the Saudis say, please don't do that. And
8: right.
4: So we stopped.
8: You know, what I heard there, Brian, was that Saudis wanted more coordination and more deconfliction over that operation. I think we went back to doing it, and we were doing it for a while after we started coordinating with the Saudis. I think there was some kind of an absence of good coordinations that led to that reaction from the Saudis. And end of the day, Brian, these Gulf states, they hate the Iranian regime. They're tolerating them because they're right next to
4: you. I trust you. You have that vision, and you've been there. I hope you're right, and I see no reason to feel any different. But they're worried that we haven't finished them off.
8: Absolutely.
4: And they'll be left with a belligerent neighbor without our protection.
8: I have the same concern.
4: Is that correct?
8: That's the same,
4: Has Ukraine giving significant missile defense and anti-drone defense, or is it just a proposed plan?
8: It's a proposed plan.
4: Okay, so nothing's even arrived there yet.
8: Right.
4: So it's up for us to provide that stuff.
8: Absolutely.
4: All right, so how do you feel in this region about them even bringing up Hezbollah in Lebanon?
8: Well, you know, for years, Iranians were refusing to bring their proxy groups into their negotiations. They were always saying, we're not supporting these proxy groups. We're giving them psychological support. We're giving them spiritual support. Now, they're admitting that these are their proxy forces. They're using Hezbollah. You know, again, there are two perspectives here. I think they're either using Lebanon. They don't really care about Lebanon. They've been destabilizing Lebanon with Hezbollah for
4: years. They like the location of Lebanon to stage Hezbollah's attack.
8: Absolutely. Lebanon is a failed state today because of what Iran has done there with Hezbollah. They don't really care about that issue. However, they know that every time they can push Hezbollah to escalate with Israel, they can drive a wedge between Israel and President Trump over this memorandum of agreement. They know President Trump wants to put a pause or end to this conflict today. They know Israel is being viewed wrongfully, I would say, as meddling in this situation or fueling a conflict. So they're really exploiting that, you know, every time they can push Hezbollah to cause some kind of conflict, and Israelis would be viewed as escalating.
4: And lastly, I was talking to somebody involved in negotiations, and they said there are people in the Iranian regime we want to deal with, and there are people we don't. And they use the term moderates in proportion. Everybody I talked to from the 80s to the 90s, from when I was in 11th grade, there are no moderate Iranians, they keep telling me. What do you think?
8: You know, I was born and raised in Iran. I've been dealing with these folks. I've lived there, and then I worked in the U.S. government on U.S. national security side. I've seen it inside out, and I got to tell you, it is very inaccurate to take that view that they're moderate or they're hardliners. It's an authoritarian, Islamic, ideologically driven regime. It's black and white. Now, you can call some of them reformists, and those reforms have nothing to do with the issue with the U.S. Those are reforms, very domestically narrowed issues, more social freedom, less social freedom. Those are very narrowed issues. There's no one that you can call it moderate.
4: Well, let me tell you what they're building off of. Do you know when the president came out, the president of Iraq, which is not a strong position, but the president of Iran says, we want to do this deal, and the supreme leader said, look, I'm going to let them do the deal, but I'm not supporting it, and I'm not confident it's going to work. They say that was proof that there's a divide.
8: Right. That's exactly the playbook of the Iranian regime. That was Mojtaba Khamenei, the current supreme leader. His father did the exact same thing with the JCPOA. It's the game they're playing. They always, supreme leader has radicalized a core, a 5 to 10% of the population, that Israel is going to be annihilated. U.S. force is going to be kicked out of. President Trump is going to be assassinated. We're going to take the revenge of Qasem Soleimani's assassination. Now, he needs to always stand behind and say, these are the moderate. These are folks who want to try the deal. He gets benefit from the sanctions relief, but then he can't be blamed for showing some kind of flexibility that they desperately need.
4: So you think you're very confident there are no moderates, the good cop, bad cop. We're not the only ones who do that.
8: Oh, absolutely. I think folks who call them moderate, who know Iran, they know that they're making things up.
4: Wow. Yeah. I was a little discouraged about that. Mayan Maliki, thanks so much. Senior fellow at the Defense of Democracy, a fantastic organization. Always learn something, and today no exception. Thanks so much. Appreciate you coming down on a very special America 250. Don't move.
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3: 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JSO still investigating. 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And a major birthday for a comedy legend. Mel Brooks just turned 100 years old. Christine Bellino, 104.5 WOKV.
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1: Even the Chinese government has said you cannot be taking tolls or fees. Iran was apparently relying on Oman across the waterway to help it set up this new infrastructure. And now Oman just yesterday has rejected the idea of tolls or fees. So they're completely isolated here. President Trump's not going to stand for it. And meanwhile, we continue to move ships out by the dozens every day. And world oil prices are not just stable, they're dropping. So Iran's attempt to hold the world hostage and their economies hostage are completely failing.
2: Okay, a couple of things. That is right, Mr. Ambassador, you're right. And gas, I think oil is in the 70s, with low 70s, which is unbelievable, considering that oil and gas, the oil and gas executives always tell civilians like me who don't do this for a living, we don't go below 65 because I'm going to stop drilling because I'm not going to be able to make the profit and pay my people. So this is about the number. The president wants everything to drop right away, and I understand his frustration, but I think it is dropping a lot. Now, think about this, and I'll just pick up this paper. Just think about this. It was at 415, now it's at 390, then it went down to 370. I mean, you're getting close to 330, $2.90. I mean, that's basically, if you look at inflation numbers, it's about at the right place. But guess who knows that it's at the right place? And guess who knows how to raise that price? Well, I think if Trump's getting too comfortable, after all, we don't want him in power. We definitely don't want him with the House and Senate. Maybe I'll take another shot at another civilian ship, only this time I'll disable it. We'll stop all traffic because they won't be able to get insurance. They'll do the things that are politically unacceptable for President Trump and for Republicans, many of which are in battleground states and tough districts and purple areas that want those affordability things handled. And oil and gas is at the crux of it. It's at the hub of it. So they're going to look to push the Republican Party by finding a way to get those oil prices up and get additional leverage with negotiations. But don't be surprised that the president has something in place to take it back to straight entirely. Meanwhile, good news. The Brian Kilmeade Show is now live in Alaska at KSRM in Soldotna, Alaska, specifically. Coming up next, Jim Trusty on the decisions that could be coming from the Supreme Court at any time today, including birthright citizenship. Don't move. Brian Kilmeade Show in Washington, D.C.
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6: Signs of healing 2 months after the destructive wildfires in Brantley County, Georgia. Here's Shay Simon.
7: The grass is growing, the pond levels are rising, and don't have that brown ash tint. That wildfire, it burned more than 22,000 acres, taking more than a month to fully contain. Families whose homes are impacted, they have until next month to apply to get relief funds. And more than 100 homes were destroyed back in April. Applications for assistance from the Realtors Relief Foundation, they are now open and have to be submitted by July 15th.
6: And the Trump administration now clear to deport Haitians and Syrians who are in the U.S. on temporary legal status. One Florida woman who is a TPS recipient says she fears ICE knocking at her door since she has to register with Homeland Security.
8: There are no other outlets for me currently. So the only thing I can do is hope and pray. I think a lot of people have this assumption that it's easy to get out of a TPS status or just become a citizen. It is not that simple.
6: And about 140 laws from Florida's regular session and a trio of special sessions are set to take effect July 1st. The changes range from regulations for massive data centers and renaming Palm Beach International Airport for President Donald Trump to prohibiting local rules on gas-powered leaf blowers and a shift in the state's flagship designation. Another law designates gold and silver as legal tender. Christine Bellino, 104.5 WOKV.
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26: It's a 7 on the WOKV weather meter for Monday. It'll be partly cloudy with scattered showers and storms later this afternoon and evening. Keep an eye to the sky, but also stay cool. Our forecast is 95 for Jacksonville. It'll feel like about 100 to 105. Tonight, there may be an isolated shower lingering, mainly inland. Overnight low temps will be in the mid-70s. Then Tuesday's partly cloudy and onshore winds pick up. We'll still have a few storms, but those will mainly be pushing inland with time. From the Action News Jax First Alert Weather Center, I'm meteorologist Corey Sima for 104.5 WOKV.
4: First Alert Traffic from the Strata Air Conditioning and Heating Traffic Center.
27: I-95 northbound, stop and go between Bay Meadows Road and Emerson Street. On the West Beltway northbound at Old St. Augustine Road, you'll find the exit ramp partially blocked by a broken down vehicle. That's traffic. I'm Ron Hersey.
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6: Anticipation is building at the site of the Regency Square Mall as construction fences now surround heavy equipment and some expect demolition will start soon. A staple at World Golf Village closing, Caddyshack ending its 25-year run in St. Augustine. And former Transportation Secretary Pete Buttigieg says he was the victim of a swatting call. Christine Bellino, 104.5 WOKV.
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2: We are back, and I'm at Washington, D.C. at America 250, the state fair. It's just been phenomenal. You have every state except for 10 represented here. Some said it was too partisan. That's just, you just don't like Trump, because nothing partisan about this. I did a whole feature on it. It's online, foxandfriends.com. And I hope you're watching the radio show. We're streaming right now on YouTube, utep.com, at the Brian Kilmeade Show. I mean, there's some talk in the background, because this is an active festival, and today's focus is on the MAHA movement. Yesterday was a salute to those men and women in uniform. Right now, let's bring in Jim Trusty, who is an esteemed legal mind, and we need you now because the Supreme Court is coming out with a few decisions, and now the Supreme Court backs Trump's administration's effort to remove an independent agency commissioner. So that is one thing Trump's got to be happy about. The precedent, Jim, is justices by a 6-3, so they seem to have voted on party lines. The 1935 Humphreys executive decision that limited removal of commissioners from congressional-created independent multi-member regulatory agencies, except only for cause. So I guess they think they have cause. Jim, do you want to expand on this?
0: Yeah, I mean, look, it's all kind of ground zero, Brian. Good to see you. I mean, we're getting flooded with opinions as we speak. But, you know, a lot of them focus on the issue of kind of executive authority. And the Trump administration points to partisan behavior or what they would say is kind of abusive use of positions of influence, such as a commission chair. And so they want to fire people when they want to fire people. What's happened is that that stuff has bubbled up to the Supreme Court. And they look at the congressional intent at creating these entities. That's kind of the key thing where you lose some of the conservatives. Some of the conservatives on the bench are fine with executive authority and want the president to be kind of unshackled to control the executive branch. Others look at it and say, hey, Congress created this position, so we have to understand what they intended. And that's why even today we have a split. We have independent commission heads being fired without cause, and that's being approved because they looked at exactly what Congress is trying to set up. But we also have Lisa Cook from the governor for the Federal Reserve Board winning her case against the administration because they said this is supposed to be a quasi-independent entity and the president would have to have for cause. And even though he said he had for cause, or at least the administration said that, they didn't see the evidence of it. So we're getting these very nuanced differences based on both what the facts are in terms of any sort of challenge to the person in position, but also what Congress intended when they set it up.
2: All right, so you're right. The former commissioner, Rebecca Slaughter, challenged her 2025 dismissal. She was first appointed by Trump in 2018, then reappointed 7-year term by Biden. But the independent regulatory agent, but Lisa Cook, is allowed to stay. The High Court refused to allow Trump to fire Lisa Cook. And it did allow the president to fire other members. So in one way, he's upset. I mean, she looks slightly qualified, but I guess it doesn't matter to the Supreme Court. And it looks like she's pure partisan. It looks like that this position is she's not worthy of it, in my opinion, just looking at her resume. But I do think the markets, the financial markets, like the fact that the president can't touch this. Because one of the things about our financial system, they want it free from politics, right?
0: Yeah, I mean, that's what it comes down to is, and look, a lot of us could have a lengthy debate about what is the Federal Reserve Board? Like, why do we have this kind of central bank notion at all? But look, at the end of the day, you know, whether she's qualified or not, whether she was kind of a partisan pick or not, this court looks to congressional intent. And that's, you know, it's an easy message for the liberal wing of the bench. You kind of knew where they're going to be. But the conservative wing splits on the issue of executive authority. And they looked at congressional intent, and that's where the president kind of fell short with Lisa Cook's case. But again, overall, you know, it's interesting to me that the conservatives are less predictable. And I would say that's because they actually play umpire. They spend time looking at the issues, looking at the congressional intent, yeah, trying to figure out the confines of presidential power. And they're harder to predict than the three liberal justices who are almost automatically in the camp against Trump, no matter what the issue is.
2: So, Jim, I want to bring you to another decision that just came down from the Supreme Court. They're already in overtime, and we're still waiting on the birthright citizenship decision. The Supreme Court has permitted Mississippi's rules for late arriving mail-in ballots to be enforced. This is high stakes. So essentially in a 5-4 majority decision, they rejected a Republican Party challenge in the state allowing mail-in voting ballots to be received up to 5 days after the election. This is maddening. Now, you see what's happening in California and Los Angeles. They're still counting ballots. So they say if it's post-dated by Election Day and it comes in after Election Day, they count. The administration wants to say, no, it doesn't, that we have an election day for a reason. The Supreme Court says, no, it's not going to work. We're still going to count them if it comes 5 days after the election. Your thoughts on this?
0: Well, I'm with you in terms of the problems of our elections. I mean, and I suspect you'll hear a lot from the administration about Save America as we get through the course of this day, because there's a need for reform. There's just, you know, there's just too much abuse, too much shaky stuff happening with homeless people suddenly being the best civic servants that go out and vote religiously, apparently, in California. So there's a lot of issues with it. I think, again, the problem in some ways is probably Justice Roberts looking at this issue and saying this is traditionally, when you talk about how elections are run, that's traditionally state territory. So you could argue that he's being a federalist here. I think maybe there's some element of that. I also think he's being risk averse. He doesn't want the Supreme Court taking the flag for weighing in on every election issue that pops up. And we've certainly had plenty over the last 8 or so years. So he looks at it and basically says, and with I think Coney Barrett agreeing, this is kind of a state institution, the process of deciding how elections are held. But I'm also kind of with Alito. I mean, copping out on this and not stopping the opportunities for fraud is not a great day for the Republic either. So we had that split of the liberal justices, I believe, Robertson and Coney Roberts, and then you have the conservative wing really crying poor about what this is going to do to federal elections.
2: I mean, and that's why they want the Save America Act. They want to stop mail-in balloting. I don't know if that's practical. In a place like Oregon, Jim, they only have mail-in balloting, and they've not really had a problem that I understand in Oregon. But in other places, it just seems to be parameters. And then you look at a place like Florida, who takes their early voting, counts them before the election day. And this way, by the time the new ballots come in on election day, they can give you an answer by 10 p.m. I'm wondering if there could be something streamlined. But in the Constitution, people like you have always explained to me, it's extremely valuable for the states to set up their own system. But where do you draw the line between the sanctity of the election and independence of the state?
0: Yeah, I mean, it's a tough line, and I'm with you. And by the way, I'm not saying that I trust the states to get it right. There's a lot of mischief by state houses, state governors, even just the kind of the lowest level of state political actors that are there for the tabulation of votes. Yeah, I think those are sometimes the villains in these pieces where you talk about ridiculous bending of rules or the creation of rules that are kind of made to be broken. So I would love to see, a lot of the contours of the Save America Act in place. I just think the Supreme Court, or at least five of them, are saying we're not going to be the ones that create these laws. You either bring it on from on high through Congress or through state houses or not, but we're not going to let the judicial branch get tied into it. And again, I think in a lot of ways, all of us lose by not having, if not perfection with elections, at least a better feeling of the sanctity of the electoral process, that it's going to be something where we can trust the results. And I think a lot of people in this country do not trust the results with good reason. So, and by the way, one last thing, Brian, on like the mail-ins, we would always be willing, I think, to have carve-outs for legitimate circumstances. Like, you want military members to be able to send in their ballot from wherever they are across the world. So it's never going to be a complete ban on any form of mail-in ballot, but it's become kind of a creature of convenience as well as abuse rather than something to accommodate people that have a genuine reason to be away from home.
2: So when Mitch McConnell says, I'm not going to vote for the Save America Act, even though I do believe voter ID is necessary, because I think it should be, you should not be ordering, the federal government should not be ordering states what to do. Do you think he has a solid constitutional argument?
0: I think he actually has a decent constitutional argument. Again, it's just principles of federalism. The way we wrote this thing up, this constitution, it did seem to give a state process the lead over federal process. But they're really bending it beyond the recognition that this country would have had a couple of 100 or 250 years ago when it comes to the electoral process. So I would hope at some point enough is too much, and it just didn't happen today. We didn't get to the point where Roberts was comfortable wading in on this very hot issue. And so I think, again, we kind of all lose.
2: So it looks like Susan Collins, Lisa Murkowski, Tom Tillis, and Mitch McConnell are all against it. Even though if you just say, should voters have ID, about 80 to 85% of the country say yes. And one thing I would do, and this is not really your area, but if I'm Trump, I'd say I don't care who wins. I just want the right person to win, even if it costs Republican seats. I don't want to have any doubt in the results of an election, big and small. I think that should be the message.
0: Yeah, it's an appropriate bipartisan message. And we all know how President Trump feels about, the 2020 election, for instance.
2: Yes,
0: but
2: we've heard.
0: Remember, in 2016, you had Hillary Clinton and all these other people screaming to the moon that this was a fixed election. It was rigged. They were saying that. And they were saying that Trump was installed by his master puppeteer, Vladimir Putin. So there's a lot of Yeah, and that may not have been particularly genuinely felt by the politicians at that time. But there's a lot of reason for kind of the mom and pops of this country, the people in the middle of the Midwest, to say, what's going on with our election process? Do I trust it at all? And the more you dissuade people from believing in its validity, the more they're going to check out and not want to even participate because they're going to feel like their vote doesn't count. So, you know, again, I would, and by the way, one other thing, Brian, you know this too. You know, when you sit there and say it's disenfranchising people, that's such condescending racism to act like minorities in this country are unable to go get a driver's license or an ID of some sort. I mean, it's so insulting. Not at all based on reality. Everyone has ID at this point.
2: So, Jim, we're waiting on birthright citizenship. And the president says, look, I just think that there's birth tourism going on here. And he pointed out in the Solicitor General came out and said, look, you know how many Chinese have come here? They have their kids. They make them American citizens. They go back and they come back basically as spies. Why should any party be for that? Why should anybody see that these people from other countries are trying to circumvent our system? And they're not a matter of you're born here, you get to stay here. That was out, as constitutionalists will tell you. They came out with this amendment because people were not acknowledging, especially in the South, that African-Americans taken here as slaves were not American citizens after the Civil War. We're past that now. And now we have Chinese and some of our enemies coming here in order to infiltrate our country and circumvent our immigration system. So having said that, has the argument been strong enough to make you optimistic that birthright citizenship might be reversed today?
0: Yeah, I'm going to give you a total cop-out answer, Brian. I'm really on the fence about whether this one's going to get done. I mean, I will tell you, going into it, I was pretty pessimistic up until oral argument. And the reason why is that there is some case law that happened 100 or so years ago that kind of tracked the facts on the ground at that point. But I think there's two things that are kind of critical to give me some optimism that this is going to go the right way for the administration. One is exactly what you said. The facts on the ground are just different now. You've literally got an industry bringing in CCP-directed people to briefly touch the soil of the United States.
2: Yes.
0: If you look at, like, Guam, have a baby, and then go back with the full rights of citizenship. They can contribute essentially dirty CCP money to American campaigns. They could run for office as a dual citizen. It becomes kind of insane to think of the ramifications of an industry. And we certainly didn't have that in the 1800s when the last case broke on this issue. So you've got, yeah, and I think that some of the conservatives, particularly Alito, are very keen to recognizing the facts have changed dramatically and we have to do something. The other thing is, if you rule against it, and I understand that historically it's been a popular notion of inclusion, you know, people that are hard workers that are here for 20 years, they have a baby, you don't want them to face immigration problems. I get kind of the historical sympathy of it, but there's language in the amendment that says, you know, subject to the jurisdiction of the United States. And if that phrase means anything, it means that birthright citizenship has to be redefined, that you have to be able to establish not just a quick touch for the purposes of getting citizenship, but a sustained effort to be part of the American culture and fabric. And so I think it's going to be really interesting. Again, look at Roberts, look at Kavanaugh, look at Coney Barrett, just to see where they come out on this thing, because, you know, it's right. Probably technically breaking from precedent, but it would be the right ruling, I think, because of what's happening.
2: I don't even know, Jim. There are Western countries, allies of ours, who have stopped it because they saw it was being abused. They've stopped birthright citizenship, right?
0: Yeah, I mean, it's an obvious loophole at this point. It probably didn't start off being subject to the abuse because we didn't even have national immigration policies when we had the 14th Amendment, when we had case law in the 1800s. It was not an issue. But now when you look at how it's being abused, it kind of drives it home. And I think that some portions of the conservative wing of the bench of the Supreme Court are very much willing to look or to kind of recognize context, that we're in a very different context than we've ever been about the misuse of this loophole. And that's why other countries would close it if they had it in the first place.
2: Yeah, it looks like Ireland ended unrestricted birthright citizenship in 2004. Many other countries no longer allow automatic citizenship, like this country called Belgium, Finland, France, Germany, Greece, and Italy, Luxembourg, and the Netherlands, Portugal, Spain, and Sweden. Come on. So we're not asking people to, what is that Donald Trump doing trying to shut the doors on the American dream? He's trying to say it's being abused. So it makes you wonder, if the courts don't want to make that decision, should it be pushed through legislation? Because I know a lot of Democrats who look at, for example, the Chinese weaponizing this, who are very worried about China's rise and what they're up to, that might get behind this. some type of ban on birthright citizenship if suspicion.
0: Yeah, I mean, you know more than I do in terms of the politics of the moment. I'm not convinced that a whole lot of people on the other side of the aisle would join President Trump in terms of pushing against it. They're going to be too busy screaming xenophobia to necessarily sign up for this thing. But, you know, one of the concerns I have, you mentioned like legislation. Legislation doesn't necessarily work if it's viewed as a constitutional right. In other words, the legislation can get struck down just as quickly as the notion,
2: gotcha.
0: You know, of anything gotcha. Else. So, you know, you want the court to weigh in. I think in some ways that pressure gives us a little better chance of the Supreme Court weighing in the right way.
2: So, Jim, I'm glad you didn't put me on the clock and charge me by the minute because I wore you out today for 14, 15 minutes. It would have cost me a fortune in the real world. Thanks so much. We'll look forward to that other decision today from the Supreme Court. Thanks for reacting to the first two. Jim Trusty, great sure, yeah. job. Back in a moment from, you got it, sir, Washington, D.C. Back in a moment.
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6: Police are investigating after a man in his early 20s was shot several times at Victory Point Apartments overnight. JSO still investigating. Jacksonville Animal Care and Protective Services opening a place for pets and owners to play. And a major birthday for a comedy legend. Mel Brooks just turned 100 years old. 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

0: Hey, welcome back, everybody. Brian Kilmeade Show just finishing up this hour. We got another one coming straight ahead. Again, we expect some Supreme Court decisions. We're waiting on a few of them already in overtime. We'll keep you up to date on all that. I cannot wait to see you. July 11th in Pensacola, Florida, the History of Liberty at Last. Brand new show, patriotic, inspirational, motivational. It's going to be streamed on Fox Nation, like this is. BrianKilmeade.com for tickets so I can meet you in person. Hopefully you get the VIP and you'll get the pregame show, which is pretty cool.
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7: Signs of healing 2 months after the destructive wildfires in Brantley County, Georgia. Here's Shay Simon.
8: The grass is growing, the pond levels are rising, and don't have that brown ash tint. That wildfire, it burned more than 22,000 acres, taking more than a month to fully contain. Families whose homes are impacted, they have until next month to apply to get relief funds. And more than 100 homes were destroyed back in April.

0: is hope and pray. I think a lot of people have this assumption that it's easy to get out of a TPS status or just become a citizen. It is not that simple.
1: And about 140 laws from Florida's regular session and a trio of special sessions are set to take effect July 1st. The changes range from regulations for massive data centers and renaming Palm Beach International Airport for President Donald Trump to prohibiting local rules on gas-powered leaf blowers and a shift in the state's flagship designation. Another law designates gold and silver as legal tender. Christine Bellino, 104.5 WOKV.
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10: It's a 7 on the WOKV Weather Meter for Monday. It'll be partly cloudy with scattered showers and storms later this afternoon and evening. Keep an eye to the sky, but also stay cool. Our forecast is 95 for Jacksonville. It'll feel like about 100 to 105. Tonight, there may be an isolated shower lingering, mainly inland. Overnight, low temps will be in the mid-70s. Then Tuesday's partly cloudy, and onshore winds pick up. We'll still have a few storms, but those will mainly be pushing inland with time. From the Action News Jax First Alert Weather Center, I'm meteorologist Corey Sima for 104.5 WOKV.
2: First Alert Traffic from the Strata Air Conditioning and Heating Traffic Center.
11: I-95 northbound, still pretty heavy traffic reported from Bay Meadows Road to Emerson Street. And on the East Beltway southbound at Merrill Road, the entrance ramp is partially blocked. That's traffic. I'm Ron Hersey.
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0: equipment, and some expect demolition will start soon. A staple at World Golf Village closing, Caddyshack ending its 25-year run in St. Augustine. And former Transportation Secretary Pete Buttigieg says he was the victim of a swatting call. Christine Bellino, 104.5 WOKV.
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3: Celebrating America 250 from the Great American State Fair on the National Mall in Washington, D.C. 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
4: Hi, everyone. Not from 48th and 6th in Midtown Manhattan, but I'm coming from Washington, the site of the America 250 celebration leading up to July 4th, a big state fair. Behind me, you hear some PA, but it's all part of the festivities where thousands have come here to see each and every state represented. Sadly, 10 states thought it was too political, which is nuts. It's called not wanting Donald Trump to look like he's president of the United States in 2026. I don't remember this thing. And now, of course, I was only in fifth grade. But when Jimmy Carter was president, I didn't think people, and he was extremely unpopular, by the way. I don't think people making that type of stand. But we have a lot to discuss, so let's get to the big three stories.
5: Number three.
6: I am loving that the World Cup has brought to our shores all these people who are doing Americans the service of reminding us, just when we needed it on our big 250 birthday, that actually this place is kind of awesome.
4: Yup, Bill Maher, great monologue last night. World Cup Mania catching fire. The group play is done. And the drama of the knockout stage is upon us. We look at the results from day one and look at the U.S. matchup with Bosnia-Herzegovina and the love affair the world's having with our nation.
5: Number two.
7: I think we are seeing a hunger that is not just felt by New Yorkers, but frankly by Americans from coast to coast for a new kind of politics.
4: Oh, really? The mayor, Mamdani, socialists take over the Democratic Party and is solidifying their stake against the GOP. Can they capitalize by running as a free market, pro-capitalist party, which used to be the foundation of the country? We will see.
5: Number one.
8: That's not just the United States. That's the entire international community. A UN record, 143 nations have agreed with us that this is in violation of international law.
4: That is Ambassador Mike Waltz weighing in. Yep, from talks to kinetic warfare, the tenuous MOU almost blew up over the weekend as Iran continues to push us, declaring they need nukes, they want Israel out of Lebanon, and they want to own the strait. No, no, and no. Good luck with the talks. I think it's going to end up to fighting, but they're going to play us right to the end. You know why? Because they know our election cycle. By the way, bottom of the hour, we're going to be privileged to have with us Washington Director of the Ronald Reagan Presidential Foundation Institute, Roger Zackheim. He's going to be right here on the couch where we are on YouTube right now, youtube.com/@TheBrianKilmeadeShow. It's a place to go every single day, and you get the podcast. But keep in mind, too, you get the stream right now. It's pretty much the Fox and Friends set that you're going to be seeing a little bit later with John and Sandra are going to be here. And then America's newsroom on right now. So we'll discuss that. But I do want to talk a little bit about the World Cup. Yesterday, Canada won dramatically in injury time past the 90th minute. So they advance, beating South Africa. Congratulations to them. That nation celebrates. Meanwhile, the U.S. plays Bosnia on Wednesday. I think we'll be favored to win that match. And then it'll be great again because we'll be in the round of 16. It's expected we play Belgium. The last time they played Belgium, there was a bit of a panic. The U.S. lost 5-2. But in terms of our chances of excelling over the weekend, I had a chance to talk to Taylor Twellman. I hope he made the cut here. Taylor Twellman about what he expects. Now, who's Taylor Twellman? Former MVP of the MLS. He also had a chance to start for the national team. His family is like rich in U.S. soccer tradition. And I think he's emerged as one of the finest commentators in the country. Now working for Apple, I asked him, what do you think about the game and the matchup on Wednesday in Santa Clara? Cut 22.
9: The United States are favored, but Bosnia is a team that is very tactically smart, pragmatic. They'll be very, very 4-4-2, 4-5-1. They'll clog up the middle. They'll try to frustrate the United States, but in a different way than Australia. Australia will claw, they'll fight. Bosnia's got a little bit more nuance to them. They've got a little bit more technical quality to them. Listen, the first 15, 20 minutes, U.S. scores the first goal. It's going to be a long day for Bosnia. If you and I are looking at the game and it's the 60th minute and it's still tied, or Bosnia somehow scores a goal and they're up, that becomes very difficult for the United States because that plays into the hands of the tactics from Bosnia.
4: Besides that, he couldn't really break it down in detail. Man, the guy's watched him play, and he's got the analysis. He pulled over at the side of the road in order to Zoom with us on Sunday night at 10 o'clock on One Nation. So that was pretty cool of him. So Flo Balogun, who has been the star and the scoring star and the offensive force, who had a yellow card, so sat out the last game. You know, he was born here and then lived most of his life overseas, but came back and joined Team USA as a striker. And he's been awesome. Sometimes all by himself up top, but he is lethal in front of the net. He was on with James Corden, that fantastic late night show that Fox Sports hired him. And now he's doing a great job on the network, having some fun while still covering the facts of the tournament. Here's Flo talking about what it means joining this team and scoring early. He's got two goals already, cut 29.
10: That was probably the climax of my, you know, American experience. You know, I would say, as I said before, you know, it was a surreal moment just scoring in front of the home fans and, you know, having them embrace me so much. But yeah, as everyone knows, I was born in New York and grew up in London, you know, hence the British accent. So it's a unique story, a unique journey, but, you know, I'm very proud and, you know, I've embraced it.
4: Yeah, he has. He went on to talk about how they're preparing for Bosnia. Now, keep in mind, this is why you pay millions of dollars for this coach. I mean, you don't want to go out there and say, guys, go get him. You want to say, this is how we're lining up. This is who we stop. This is how we're defending. This is how we're going on offense. This is what to watch out for. This is why he's got the multi-million dollar contract. Cut 30.
10: We're preparing like we would any other game. You know, I think that's the benefit when you have a top coach. You know, it's not because you're going into a more important game he's going to change his preparation or you're going to see the nerves on him. So we're preparing as we would any other game. You know, we're not taking them lightly and we know it's going to be a tough game. We're in the round of 32 knockout football, so it's never going to be easy. But, you know, we definitely know we have the quality to win this game.
4: So this one from the biggest story, no one expected him to win the group. They hoped he'd win the group, but they wouldn't be sure. So they win the group. But now the expectations are high again because they come in as favorites in a knockout round of 32. We've never had that before because we've never had a 48-team tournament. It's going to actually go up again after this. But they win this, they're down to 16. And then you get to the quarterfinals, which is furthest they've gone. And then if they play Belgium, I think they might be looking at Spain or France. And if you just get to the point where they're excelling this much and playing this well, all bets are off because about 11 of these guys have played at the highest level. So that's the most just detailed soccer I'll talk. Now I'm going to talk about the country. The country is benefiting because we have a lot to offer and we don't realize how great we have it. What I love most about the fans that are coming here, we're not putting on airs. We're not giving them tours. We're not showing them special presentations or fireworks shows. We're saying this is a slice of American life. And guys like Oliver Henry have just chronicled it on Instagram and Facebook. And they joined us on the set on Fox and Friends Weekend and talked about meeting the President of the United States. Cut 27.
11: I've had many DMs and comments saying, thank you, you're teaching me how to love America again, and things to do, and that you can just go on these road trips. And you're very lucky to be able to go on the road trips, not need a passport or anything, and travel, because traveling to the different states is just like traveling to a different country. When I was in Dallas, flew to Boston, it was completely different. Then I flew to Washington, it was completely different again. And now I don't think there's anywhere in the world like New York.
4: Look, I feel the same way, but I never had to be reminded. Maybe a lot of people didn't. Some people are so dug in, and then, you know, so is Donald Trump, a Republican's president, or George Bush is president. I'm never going to like this country. I can't deal with them. But most of the people, more and more independents, I really believe that they might be saying, well, Louisiana is pretty cool. I don't think I've been there. Where Texas, I've only seen Dallas, haven't seen Houston. Man, people are really appreciating going when they went to San Antonio. So, and then on top of that, in New York, we had one of the most dramatic NBA finals ever. And then after that, next year, we got the Olympics. But Bill Maher, of all people, weighed in. And I didn't know where Bill Maher was going with this when I watched his monologue on Friday night. But it's pretty clear that he is somebody who's independent-minded enough to know it's pretty cool that the fans found out what kind of country we're at, and maybe some people on his side of the aisle will understand it. Cut 24.
6: I am loving that the World Cup has brought to our shores all these people who are doing Americans the service of reminding us, just when we needed it on our big 250 birthday, that actually this place is kind of awesome. social media flooded with videos of slack-jawed soccer tourists wandering around America, positively gushing about everything we take for granted, reminding us what America looks like from the outside, not through the lens of some influencer explaining why watering your lawn is violence. Just regular people looking around and saying, wow, these people live like rock stars. Look at this Japanese guy trying Texas barbecue.
4: And by the way, we played the soundbite on television, kind of threw me. And he did. The guy, this Japanese family. How about the Japanese people? They clean up their section of the game before they leave the stadium. We've got people for that. Here's more from Bill Maher, cut 25.
6: British people are walking through Costco like they're touring the Vatican on mushrooms. One European guy said, this is the biggest tourist attraction I can have as a European. It's like a museum. He was talking about Walmart. But plainly, we have a lot of things here we assumed everyone has, and they don't. They came here for soccer and can't believe you can watch it while having a beer. Yeah, they don't have that in Europe. Let that sink in. In the paradise you think the rest of the world is, they can't drink beer in public without beating the shit out of each other. And have you seen Europeans reacting to air conditioning? Like it's some exotic experimental technology?
4: So, yeah, and by the way, it's over 100 degrees throughout Europe. They can't handle it, and they don't have any AC. It's not even a thought. Well, we have it everywhere. In fact, when they went to Cowboys Stadium to play, they couldn't believe the whole stadium was air-conditioned, but either could the players, but that's really what you get. So, look, we take it for granted. We're not perfect, but we're closer to perfect than any other country out there. I think people should start believing it and understanding it. Nothing I could do for you. You know, if you are so blinded by the fact that Donald Trump won 2 out of 3 times, and the one time he didn't win, he got more votes than any Republican in history, then it's really on you. Because then you got to curse 77 million people. I don't know if there's enough curses in the world to do that. So when we come back, I'm going to break down the latest with Iran, because more than challenging over the weekend, some fundamental problems with the MOU are coming back to haunt us. I understand that. And at the bottom of the hour, I'm going to welcome in Roger Zakheim from the Reagan Institute. You're listening to the Brian Kilmeade Show from Washington, D.C., well, as we celebrate America 250, building up to the July 4th celebration and birthday.
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0: Police are investigating after a man in his early 20s was shot several times at Victory Point Apartments overnight. JSO still investigating. Jacksonville Animal Care and Protective Services opening a place for pets and owners to play. And a major birthday for a comedy legend. Mel Brooks just turned 100 years old. 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
23: 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Temps won't be as hot. How a wind shift will impact coverage of storms.
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0: the talk show that's getting you talking. 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
1: Hey, welcome back, everyone. I'm coming to you from America 250 Celebration, the Washington, D.C. It's the state festival, and we have a chance to see every state represented here in the nation's capital that's been miraculously cleaned up. Crime is through the floor, thankfully, and they really have a booth for 40 states here, and it's really tremendous. Where you walk in, you get a real sense of the history from the Continental Congress to today. They also have this fantastic trailer, literally on wheels. You walk in and you get a complete look from Thomas Paine's Common Sense all the way through Washington, his campaigns, all the way up to today and the fantastic exploration. You find that if you have like an 8, 10, or 12-year-old that wants to get a quick look at the history of America, you go there. What bothers me most is what's happening in America right now, and that is the rise on the left of the socialist movement. But socialist sounds like an economic philosophy. With that seems to be anti-Semitism, which is led by anti-Israel, anti-Bibi Netanyahu. Now the country has no right to exist. You have some candidates who got the primary, will win general election, who says abolish ICE as usual, then abolish prisons. Really? Abolish the police? You're not kidding, are you? Yeah. And they have no right to exist. These are some of those radical beliefs possible. So when Zohran Mamdani, who took those candidates to victory over Hakeem Jeffries in two of the three big wins, 7 overall if you consider the state assembly seats. When asked about that on This Week with George Stephanopoulos with feature Jonathan Carl, listen to his answer or lack thereof answer. And to Jonathan Carl's credit, he followed up. It's long, but it is worth it because I know you probably didn't watch it. Cut 11.
2: Now, you know, there's been a lot of attention. One of the candidates you supported who won, who knocked off an incumbent Democrat, is Darlisa Villa-Chavalier. She said some very controversial things, including calling for the abolition of prisons, couldn't say whether or not somebody who had committed murder should be in prison, called for open borders against all deportations, including those of violent criminals. Are those positions that the Democratic Party could win on nationally?
3: I think what the Democratic Party can win on nationally is a focus on working people. And I think that what I saw from Darlisa when I would walk the streets of her district was a focus on what she describes as a politics of life. She would talk about how we have to invest in babies, not bombs. She's now going to represent what is one of the poorest districts in the United States of America. And what people in that district are exhausted by is a politics that has justified the spending of tens of billions of dollars in killing civilians overseas while working people are struggling just to do the basics.
2: But how does abolishing prisons or having open borders fit into that? I mean, do you see how those are ideas that a lot of your Democrats that are warning about what happened here say are toxic? Most of America won't go along with it, are bad ideas. They're dangerous ideas.
3: I think what the focus of her race was, what the focus of her candidacy was about the struggle that working people are facing. And I think that we can have disagreements on policy positions. What we have to agree on is what are we fighting for and who are we fighting for? She showed that in her race, and I think that many people will come to appreciate that in her leadership to come.
2: So we can disagree on something as basic as whether or not there should be prisons?
3: That's not your position. There are prisons,
2: yes.
3: And what we're also showing in this city is that safety is not something that's up for debate. It's something that we're actually delivering on. And I'm proud to be the mayor of a city that currently has the lowest recorded number of murders and shootings in recorded history in New York City.
1: So do you believe that he did not disavow that we need prisons? He says there are prisons. Of course there are prisons. They were there before you got there, we assume afterwards. But like your predecessor, not Eric Adams, the one prior to that, they were trying to depopulate prisons and use COVID to do that. But they weren't closing prisons. They weren't saying there should not be prisons. But instead, she says, bombs not babies, or babies not bombs. Really? Because, you know, their bombs aren't dropping on our allies. They're dropping on our enemies, many which want to make sure we don't have any babies. You don't drop bombs on people that aren't trying to kill you. At least in America, that's the deal. So when we're acting, you need a defense. If anybody who wants to get elected doesn't believe we need a strong Pentagon, I believe the $1.5 trillion, look on inflated dollars and amount of the budget, I think that's what we need and more. I think the Golden Dome is real, and I believe what the Secretary of Navy asked for, and that's 350 ships, in order to not leave things like the Gerald H. Ford out on the oceans for an extra 11 months because of the challenges we have from Venezuela over to the Persian Gulf. But how scary is that? So he can't say, look, what she said, in this is what I thought she'd say. Well, you know, when she was in her 20s and 30s, she put things on social media that she clearly regrets. Of course you need prisons. Of course murderers need to go away for the rest of their lives. Of course we don't want to abolish Israel, but we do not agree with X, Y, and Z. But instead, he just talks about working class people who are exhausted because things are hard. The best thing you could do for working class areas that are economically disadvantaged and bring in the best education possible and bring opportunity possible. You don't go ahead and use state subsidies to put a grocery store to subsidize those things because they come from tax dollars that are already overextended, and you had a state bail you out of your city guarantees. When we come back, we talk to Roger Zakoff on what Ronald Reagan would think of America 250. Don't move.
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6: Police are still investigating after a man in his early 20s was shot multiple times at Victory Point Apartments. He was found dead in the playground area of the complex. JSO still investigating. So far, no description has been provided. Ahead of the Independence Day travel rush, gas prices remain elevated.
7: AAA says the average gas price in Florida is $3.79 a gallon. That's lower than the national average, which right now sits at about $3.87 a gallon. Here in Duval, it's a little lower at $3.80. In St. John's, it's $3.78. In Clay, it's $3.81.
6: Action News Jack's Bliss Zekman reports Nassau County has the highest average for our area at $3.85 a gallon. Big changes are coming to student loans beginning Wednesday.
8: The changes are part of the One Big Beautiful Bill and limit how much people can borrow and how they repay. Loans will be capped for parents at $20,000 a year and $65,000 per student. Grad students will be capped at $100,000. Borrowers will have just two repayment options: the tiered standard plan and a new plan based on income called the repayment assistance plan. The Biden-era save plan is no longer an option.
6: That's Rory O'Neill reporting. Short-term career and technical education programs are now eligible for federal Pell Grants, with students able to apply beginning on July 1st. 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
2: I'm Action News Jack's First Alert meteorologist Trevor Gibbs. A 7 on the WOKV weather meter for your Monday. A very hot afternoon underway with temperatures rising into the middle and upper 90s. Feels like temperatures will be well into the triple digits, approaching 108 in some places. So stay cool and hydrated. One silver lining is that there will be a couple of showers and storms that develop late today, so that will dot the map and quickly cool some neighborhoods down. Unfortunately, the rain won't be for everybody. Tonight is mild 70s for temperatures, back to near 90 for Tuesday, with a few storms moving inland by the afternoon. I'm First Alert meteorologist Trevor Gibbs.
1: First Alert traffic from the Strata Air Conditioning and Heating Traffic Center.
3: On the West Beltway southbound at the exit ramp to I-10 westbound, you'll find a broken down vehicle. On the East Beltway southbound at the ramp from Merrill Road, there's a multi-vehicle crash blocking the left lane. That's traffic. I'm Ron Hersey.
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5: JSO is investigating several shootings over the weekend. Overnight in Normandy Village, a man in his early 20s was shot multiple times, and a shooting in the Durkeyville neighborhood has left one man dead and another fighting for his life. It's on again, off again, Iran claiming it has sole responsibility over the Strait of Hormuz, and a staple at World Golf Village closed, Caddyshack, ending its 25-year run in St. Augustine. I'm Christine Bellino, 104.5 WOKV.
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6: Patience, is it going to last forever? Discussions are ongoing, particularly at a technical level of how to get inspectors in, the downblending, and the other pieces that are focused on ensuring Iran never has a nuclear weapon. But they need to understand their leverage is diminishing by the day. The Gulf Arabs are creating all kinds of alternatives to the Straits of Hormuz. The UAE is moving oil through its pipeline that it's expanding. The Saudi Arabia is moving oil through its pipeline that it's expanding. We will create alternatives to our basing posture there. We will harden some. Some may go underground. Others will move. So this leverage that Iran thinks it has now is diminishing faster and faster, literally every week as we speak.
7: That is Ambassador Mike Waltz, who's a fantastic spokesperson for the administration, understands foreign policy as well as anyone. Roger Zackheim joins us now, Washington Director of the Ronald Reagan Presidential Foundation, great friends of the show. And Roger, you even did a poll on Iran and the popularity, because the president did mention to us on the air a couple weeks ago, said, I'm not sure the American people, Roger, have the stomach for this fight with Iran. What did you find?
8: Well, actually, I think the president will be pleasantly surprised. I think 8 out of 10 continue to view Iran as an enemy, an adversary. So they understand who the president is fighting against, what our military is striking with epic fury. And then in terms of the outcome, this is what we ask, that we seek in this conflict, we give them 3 options. Do you want to have regime change? Do you want to see a weakened regime? Or do you want to see a negotiated outcome, a deal? And overwhelmingly, people want either a regime change or a weakened regime. In other words, the minority want to see negotiated settlement. And those numbers go up as you look at the views of Republicans, and go even higher if you look at MAGA Republicans, to the tune of 7 out of 10.
7: So I think that we both agree that he's the only president, even the president that the institute that you represent, to take military action against Iran. No one did it with Soleimani. People were stunned. And then we had Midnight Hammer. And then we had him again for 12. And we hit him again for a few weeks. So I just feel as though he deserves credit for that. At the same time, Roger, I feel like we only have one choice to finish the job. And people think that they're going to try to do to Trump what they did to Carter. Drag this thing out, make him pay the price on the midterm elections.
8: Well, you've been very clear-eyed about this from the outset, and I agree with your outlook here. Starting with the great accomplishment of the president and our military with Midnight Hammer and Epic Fury, you can never get the discussion about comparisons between President Trump to Jimmy Carter or to Barack Obama because he took on the regime. President Reagan struggled with this regime. We had a peacekeeping mission in Lebanon, you recall, in 1983. And that was undermined by Hezbollah. We had that. It was the first time we heard about Hezbollah with the Marine barracks bombing, with the attack on our embassy, and we never got after it. And that continued from President Reagan all the way to President Trump, as you note. So regardless what happens with this MOU, I wouldn't say entirely regardless, but as we evaluate what's happening with this memorandum of understanding and negotiations, we understand we're going to have Secretary of State Rubio today briefing members of Congress live on the phone on this. We have to recognize we're in an entirely different place because President Trump made the decision to take the fight to the regime, which has been successful.
7: And the one thing he said is, I know my successor and my predecessor didn't. I know my successors won't. So he's looking at what's good for the country long term, not what's good for him politically short term.
8: Listen, Americans love peace. No one wants to go ahead and engage in armed conflict. That's what bold, courageous leadership requires. And what's been interesting from this survey is that we see even after Epic Fury, Americans want to see, view it as successful. And specifically, they are still deeply concerned about an Iranian nuclear weapons program. So there's a groundswell of support, in part because the president has been conditioning the American people for a long time that this regime is an adversary.
7: I know, Roger, sometimes the big institutes, big companies will have an outside polling firm.
8: Yeah.
7: But when you did these polls, did you just poll conservatives?
8: Absolutely not. So it's we have outside firms to do this, actually the same people who carry out the Fox News polling, and Beacon Research is part of that. It's over 1,500 surveyed. Okay. The margin of error is plus or minus 2.5% for most of the questions. And so what you can get from that is confidence in the views of the American people. And Brian, we've been doing this not just today with the release of our new survey. We've been doing this since 2018. So we have the advantage of seeing the views of the American people kind of from a trend standpoint. And the trend as it relates to the issue with regard to Iran is that Americans know this regime is our enemy.
7: So I want you to tell you what the foreign minister said.
8: Yeah.
7: Foreign minister came out and said on Sunday that Iran is assuming sole authority over the strait. Quote, the management and full restoration of maritime traffic in the strait is Iran's responsibility. No other country or entity has any responsibility or authority in this matter. So it's not hearsay. It's not who said that. It's not a source. He's saying directly. That's the guy that's got to sit and meet with J.D. Vance and Steve Witkoff and Jared Kushner.
8: A lot of bluster from these guys, all right? And one of the challenges I think the administration is facing is that post-decapitation of this regime, the great accomplishment of Epic Fury is there are a lot of people vying for control of the Iranian regime. They have different agendas, and you don't really know who they're speaking to. So this minister, you know, he's given this bluster because he's probably addressing some element that's vying for leadership within Tehran. That's not to say we should have any hope or expectation that these guys are going to negotiate in good faith. You know, the vice president's spoken about, hey, we'll go ahead and the terms of the MOU will go into place once this regime transforms. I haven't seen any evidence of transformation. I think the administration should stand to those words of the vice president that until we see a transformation of this regime, and that quote reflects that they're not, we shouldn't be making any concessions.
7: So what people worry about is the strategic oil reserve has been drained, and so has other countries. So he's got to worry. He's got to be taking calls from the energy guys and his Treasury Department. He's getting calls from people. I'm in a battleground district. Man, if the gas prices go up again, I'm going to lose by 4 or 5 points. So I get it. The president's weighing a lot. That's why they call it such a lonely position for a guy with so much support.
8: We heard President out loud talk about not wanting to be Hoover, to be at the precipice of some depression. That was in some part contributed to him signing on the MOU. But let's be clear, the leverage over time resides with us.
7: Of course.
8: I mean, we have accomplished so much as a country in terms of being a net energy producer, the greatest producer of energy in the world, our Secretary of Treasury.
7: That wasn't the case when Reagan was president.
8: It was not, and it hasn't been the case at all until this administration. I mean, this is you know, you have the Energy Dominance Council. People made fun of it. You know, oh, God, we're having this Council for Energy Dominance, and such bluster coming from the Trump administration. No, it's actually reflective of where we are as a country today. All that allowed us to succeed in this environment. Our Secretary of Treasury, with Operation Economic Fury, has made a huge impact. So I think, you know, things are in place for us to be successful here. Obviously, we can't get to $5 a gallon. We don't want to do that to the American people. That is a kitchen table issue. But I think the president absolutely has put the United States in a better position on the gas issue with the blockade and what's happened afterwards.
7: So with Roger Zakheim with the Reagan Institute, if you're not watching on YouTube, but I hope you are. So, Roger, if you're in Israel right now, they're planning on life without getting armaments and support from us. They say they want to make their own arms. They're going to have to construct their own arms, sell their own arms, make money, because they see what's happening on the extreme right, and they see what's happening with almost everybody not named John Fetterman on the left. And I talked to Joe Manchin over the weekend on One Nation. He would be a strong force for Israel. While he's not happy with Netanyahu, like some aren't, I am very happy with him. I don't vote in that election.
9: Right.
7: But what do you say to people who say give up on Israel, should give up on an alliance from America?
8: Well, let's contextualize this for a second, right? Because our survey actually gives the views of the American people and not those making the most noise on the left. So I'm very concerned about what took place with Mamdani in New York last week. So we'll get to that in a second. But overall, Americans still view that Israel's security is tied and relevant to U.S. security, to the tune of the majority of Americans. And then on top of that, Republicans overwhelmingly take that point of view. So what's brought it down over the years, I mean, we're talking about 60% of the majority of Americans. MAGA Republicans are approaching 9 out of 10. So there's a groundswell of support. The Fettermans of the world need to be fighting against what's happening within their midst because it's a real problem. And like Tucker Carlson, who's patently anti-Israel, think what happened to him. This past week, he left the Republican Party. So it's quite clear the pro-Israel community resides with the Republican Party. And the Democrats need to do some soul searching here because they are turning their backs on what Pete Hegseth and others call a model ally.
7: So I've said this before, but I want to get your take. I think the Democrats made their biggest mistake, if they were looking long form, by letting Bernie Sanders into their party without ever joining the party. They let him run for election. And twice they realized their party was being hijacked, so they messed with the election. They put their hand on the scale. So it created bitterness, a groundswell, a sympathy, and he's not even a Democrat. So at least you could say, if you say the Freedom Caucus or the Tea Party was a hindrance to Republicans, they were conservatives, right? They had a different philosophy economically, right, and foreign war, whatever, but they wanted to be Republicans. Do you think that's one of those grave mistakes?
8: Oh, it's a great point. They allowed Bernie Sanders to caucus with Democrats. I mean, that was a huge, huge mistake. And now you and like Matt Cunningham and others have made clear that the children of Bernie Sanders, he didn't win the nomination, but the children of Bernie Sanders are now taking over the party. Huge error.
7: Roger Zakheim, sticking around a few more minutes. We're going to finish up this hour here at the Brian Kilmeade Show. We're here at the America 250 celebration leading up to July 4th, and I'll be here at night July 4th, but start the day on Fox and Friends in Liberty, at Liberty Park, right in New Jersey, overlooking New York City. Don't move.
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21: Well, in a couple hours, John Roberts is going to get to work. He's had the whole morning off to party and have a good time. But
22: I'm trying to get acclimated to the heat.
21: Well, you're going to get sweaty. That's how you're going to get acclimated. John, great to see you. I know you and Sandra.
22: You're going to look like George W. Bush touring Hurricane Andrew.
21: Well, what is that? What did that look like again?
22: I do remember that.
21: Yeah. Was it right before the debate, too, where he was focusing too much on that? Could that be it?
22: I think so.
21: So, John, in particular, as we look at America 250, describe the fairgrounds here. People are starting to come out, visit 40 of the 50 states that came.
22: Yeah, and Pennsylvania wasn't going to come except for Fetterman and McCormick put together some private financing and they got a pavilion up and running, which is
21: great.
22: You
21: believe the governor said I couldn't get sponsorship?
22: I know.
21: You're the kid.
22: I don't believe that. You know, it's the same as Tina Kotek in Oregon. Well, I think that this is going to be too partisan. I mean, look at it. It's America. It's the mall. This is actually my, you know, the reflecting pool aside. This is my favorite part of the mall because it's ringed by all of the Smithsonian museums.
21: Right.
22: And they're all free. So if you come down here, if you live in town or if you come in from out of town, this area of the mall, which is just before you get to the Capitol building, is spectacular because you've got six or seven, maybe more, Smithsonian museums. The National Gallery, you've got the original Smithsonian, Air and Space, Native American. You've got the African American Museum. They're all here in this area, this one area. They're all free, and you can just spend the entire day going from museum to museum.
21: And I think a lot of people are
22: I don't know any place in the world that's like that.
21: I know. And when you see the Capitol, you live here. You're here every single day. For me, I just noticed for the first time when I got out of Union Station after taking Amtrak, I go, wow, it's all cleaned up.
22: Yeah,
21: right? The barricades are down. So they say all the fountains are flowing.
22: Yep.
21: Little things like that. Have you noticed it?
22: You know what they say about Washington, D.C. now? It's Blue Fontana di Napoli. There's more fountains here than there is in Naples.
21: Right. And they're working.
22: And they're working.
21: So what do you think about the reflecting pool? This is what Doug Burgum said that they found out. Cut 33.
0: The reflecting pool is part of the Lincoln Memorial. It was designed as part. I mean, defacing the pool is the same as if you walked in and threw a bucket of paint on Lincoln's statue, and it'll be prosecuted in the same way. But we have so much, a country of an abundance, a country of opportunity. We've got celebrations going on across the country. The great news is the vast majority of Americans are celebrating. They're not vandalizing. But it's we got an incredible week ahead of us with an incredible celebration. The state fair that's going on in the mall right now, the fireworks in the mall.
2: A 350-foot gash through the lining of this?
22: Yeah, the Park Service found that somebody had actually taken a sharp object, whether it was a box cutter or something else, and sliced the foam that was protecting the bottom of the reflecting pool.
2: So I asked my pool guy, which I think John Roberts can appreciate my journalism. I go, listen, how do you get algae? Is it just impossible for a shallow pool without moving water to not have algae? He goes, no, it's absolutely capable of being clean. They say if you put phosphate in that pool in any body of water, it's like putting the algae on steroids.
22: Oh, yeah. And so, there's talk that somebody put some sort of nitrogen-based fertilizer or phosphate in there to help the algae grow.
2: And then they covered
22: because,
2: it.
22: Because it was in the pipes, I guess. It was developing in the pipes the time that the 3 weeks or a month that the reflecting pool was closed. And I used to have a pool when I lived in Atlanta. And fighting the algae back then wasn't too bad. You know, you get a little bit of, bit here and there.
2: Yeah.
22: We had a saltwater pool, so, chlorine generator.
2: But they tried to embarrass the president.
22: Yeah, of course. I mean, this reflecting pool thing has just completely consumed the left.
2: I know. It's
22: crazy. They're going nuts about
2: algae reporting.
22: It's the reflecting pool.
2: Right.
22: It is a part of Washington, D.C. They were trying to fix it. They're trying to make it look good. And just the BS that's come up around it is just stunning to me.
2: John, I wanted to get, I know, who's on your show first off? Do you know yet?
22: Doug Bergeron is.
2: Okay, good. It's a great guest.
22: So we'll be talking to him about all of this, the American 250 American State Fair. We'll be talking to him about the reflecting pool, some of the other things. The Theodore Roosevelt Museum is opening on Saturday. So lots to talk about.
2: I want to get your take on what happened to the place you used to work, not CNN, but CBS. Ooh. What is your take on where they're heading? And what's going on there, and the 60 Minutes fallout and everything like that. These are the people you used to work with.
22: Yeah, I mean, completely trying to disassociate myself from it. I think that Barry Weiss brings fresh leadership to a place that was in need of it. And I think that the new executive producer of 60 Minutes will bring a sort of different approach to producing news pieces that might make that program more interesting than it's been in years.
2: Are you as thrilled with the response from the world to the world, visiting us for the World Cup?
22: I love it.
2: And it caught me by surprise.
22: And here's the really strange thing about it is you have all these people coming in from all over the world. And I love the Vikings, the Norwegians, when they get on an escalator and they pretend to row up the escalator because the optical illusion is fabulous.
2: That was that Long Acre right across from Fox.
22: Oh, was it?
2: 7th Street, yeah.
22: That was hilarious when I saw that. But all of these people coming in from around the world, singing the praises of America, saying how great this place is. And then you have all these people on the left who are trying to tear it down. And you look at, the recent polling, how do you feel about America? Are you proud of America? Like 30% of Democrats said they were.
2: Are you very proud? Yeah.
22: Yeah. And whereas 80% of Republicans said they were. I mean, I moved here from Canada in 1989 because I'd always wanted to live in America. We lived in Toronto, which was 30 miles across Lake Ontario from Buffalo. So three of our six channels that we would watch, or three of the five channels that we would watch, were American channels. So I would see all these commercials that there were palm trees in the commercials and kids skateboarding in the middle of December. And I thought, that's where I want to live, America. So the first place I moved was Miami. And it was a little bit of a culture shock, but the weather was beautiful. I loved it. After living in a place where it was 9 months of winter and 3 months of bad skating, it was terrific to come down here. And I've loved America my entire life. It's great to be an American citizen. I became a citizen a week after 9/11. And I love the place, so it's great to be here on the occasion of America's 250.
2: Right, there's two things that have surprised me. Artemis II, the way it was received, everyone loved it.
22: And the commander of Artemis II, Reed Wiseman, Tonto, was a good friend of ours.
2: Oh, I did not know that.
22: Yeah, so we were very
2: Canadian.
22: Proud of him. Yeah. In fact, my wife wrote him a letter of recommendation to get into the astronaut program after she met him on the Abraham Lincoln during the Iraq War.
2: Because I'd like to go to the moon. She would write me a letter.
22: We can get you to the moon.
2: You can give me the moon? Thank you. John Roberts, well, watch him today on his show with Sandra Smith at 2 o'clock.
22: Until 1 to 3.
2: 1 to 3.
22: Yes.
2: Until whenever he's
22: I'll done. Be there at 2, but we start at 1.
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5: Police are still investigating after a man in his early 20s was shot multiple times at Victory Point Apartments. He was found dead in the playground area of the complex. JSO still investigating. So far, no description has been provided. Ahead of the Independence Day travel rush, gas prices remain elevated.
24: AAA says the average gas price in Florida is $3.79 a gallon. That's lower than the national average, which right now sits at about $3.87 a gallon. Here in Duval, it's a little lower at $3.80. In St. John's, it's $3.78. In Clay, it's $3.81.
5: 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Big changes are coming to student loans beginning Wednesday.
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11: I'm Action News Jax, First Alert Meteorologist Trevor Gibbs. A 7 on the WOKV weather meter for your Monday. A very hot afternoon underway with temperatures rising into the middle and upper 90s. Feels like temperatures will be well into the triple digits, approaching 108 in some places. So stay cool and hydrated. One silver lining is that there will be a couple of showers and storms that develop late today, so that will dot the map and quickly cool some neighborhoods down. Unfortunately, the rain won't be for everybody. Tonight is mild 70s for temperatures, back to near 90 for Tuesday, with a few storms moving inland by the afternoon. I'm First Alert Meteorologist Trevor Gibbs.
1: First Alert traffic from the Strata Air Conditioning and Heating Traffic Center.
12: Oceanway drivers heading to the south end of town on the East Beltway southbound. You are to have the brakes right around St. John's Bluff Road, a 13-minute ride from the Danes Point down to JTB. And then on I-10 eastbound, FDOT says that we have a crash right at the 95 ramps. It is over on the shoulder. From the WOKV Traffic Center, I'm Brian Middleton.
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0: Police are investigating after a man in his early 20s was shot several times at Victory Point Apartments overnight. JSO still investigating. Jacksonville Animal Care and Protective Services opening a place for pets and owners to play. And a major birthday for a comedy legend. Mel Brooks just turned 100 years old. Christine Bellino, 104.5 WOKV.

Suited Plane. Welcome. It's Eric Erickson here. Delighted to have you. The phone number is 877-973-7425. Should you wish to be on the program, if you text Eric

0: WRICK to 33777. You can get the show notes, the live stream, the podcast, everything. We have a very momentous day in the United States Supreme Court. Now, I'm a little frustrated. I've got to be off tomorrow to moderate a panel discussion at a conference in New York City. I'll be back on Wednesday, but there was no way to work. It's in the middle of the show, so I'm taking off. And tomorrow, we're going to get three big decisions in the Supreme Court. We're going to get the birthright citizenship case tomorrow in the Supreme Court. We're going to get the trans sports case in the Supreme Court. And we're going to get the political coordination case in the Supreme Court between candidates and campaign committees, all three of which are big cases. But today, we got some really big cases in the United States Supreme Court, and we're going to spend this hour talking about them. And I'm happy to answer your questions about these cases. 877-973-7425. Let's start with the biggest case of the day, a complete upheaval of constitutional law in the United States. It is the Slaughter case, which slaughtered Humphrey's executor. I'm kind of upset I myself did not come up with that this morning. I think it was Carrie Servino who pointed it out. So if you're a longtime listener of this program, I have educated you on N. Ray Humphrey's executor. Back in 1939, Mr. Humphrey's was on the Federal Trade Commission. And the president of the United States decided he didn't like Mr. Humphrey's, who was of the opposite party, and did not give President Roosevelt the powers he wanted. So President Roosevelt fired Mr. Humphrey's. Mr. Humphrey's sued for back pay. He died in the process of the case, which is why it was called Humphrey's executor. The Supreme Court ruled that because the Federal Trade Commission was a completely independent agency structured by Congress, that the president could not hire and fire agency heads at will. That is N. Ray Humphrey's executor. That case over time has been narrowed and narrowed and narrowed more. This is John Roberts writing for the court today. Humphreys has been difficult to make sense of from the start. Only by blind feats of definition could the court transform powers that are quintessentially executive, investigative, and prosecutorial alike into non-executive, quasi-legislative, and quasi-judicial functions. As Justice Jackson memorably put it, Humphreys' retreat to the qualifying quasi is implicit with confession that all recognized classifications have broken down in quasi in a smooth cover, which we draw over our confusion as we might use a counterpane to conceal a discolored bed. When an agency executes a congressional mandate against private parties, it exercises executive power. No ifs, ands, or quasis about it. For that reason, Humphreys is now far out of step with our cases, which have all but limited it to facts. We long ago retreated from Humphreys. We applied it only once in 1958 to a solely adjudicatory body that dealt with a limited category of claims for compensation from those imprisoned or interned in the Second World War. And even then, our constitutional analysis spanned only one brisk paragraph as the case focused on the question whether the statute limited the president's power at all. Since then, we have undermined Humphreys' premises at every turn. To persist in Humphreys would require us to depart from almost every case on the subject we have decided since. Little surprise, then, that no one knows how to apply Humphreys in practice. Does it protect all multi-member agencies, or only those that are balanced along partisan lines, those that wield some executive power, but not a lot, or only those that do not wield the president's conclusive and preclusive powers? Or perhaps it is only those that are materially indistinguishable from the 1935 FTC. With its indeterminacy and unpredictability, Humphreys has undermined the very rule of law values that stare decisis exists to secure. All that is left is reliance, upon which Slaughter and the dissent rely. Slaughter argues that Congress has relied upon Humphreys to create agencies that are insulated from presidential control. That is precisely the problem. Despite what Humphreys may say, independent agencies are not independent in the sense they are free of the president and thus responsive only to the people of the United States. Independent agencies are insulated from the president, not from politics. As a practical matter, successful insulation of administration from the president, even if accomplished in the name of independence, will tend to enhance Congress's own authority over the insulated activities. Now, that's a quote that is rubbing salt in the wounds of the minority. Why? Because the quote, as a practical matter, successful insulation of administration from the president, even if accomplished in the name of independence, will tend to enhance Congress's own authority over the insulated activities, comes from a Harvard Law Review article in 2001 on presidential administration by someone known as Elena Kagan. That's right, the majority uses Elena Kagan, who is in the minority in this case. She dissents in this case. They're using her Law Review article to make the case about ending Humphrey's executor. Placing the power of administrative laws in officers who enjoy freedom from presidential oversight and protection, in other words, does not deliver us to a promised land of technocratic governance. It often results only in an increased subservience to congressional direction. Congress may well have relied on Humphreys in taking more power for itself, but that is hardly one of the legitimate reliance interests of our precedents. No branch may rely on adverse possession to claim power that the Constitution vests elsewhere. And then the court goes on to say that Humphreys is no more. To the extent that they are not clear, John Roberts writes, we completely overrule Humphreys' executor. It is no longer law and cannot be cited in the future by majority decisions. In fact, what the court does is something that I have been expecting it to do. At the very end here, as I have been telling you this entire year, I have quoted Article 2, Section 1, Clause 1. Article 2, Section 1, Clause 1. The executive power of the United States is vested in the President of the United States. Actually, what it says is the executive power of the United States is vested in a President of the United States. A single individual possesses all the executive power. The unitary executive. And this is what the court writes today. Our Constitution creates three branches, but only one president. That president is not all-powerful, not by any means, but he is not impotent either. He alone is vested with the executive power of the United States. To discharge the duties of his trust, the president must have the assistance of officers he can trust. Although it is up to the Senate to decide whether to confirm those with whom the president would prefer to work, neither Congress nor the courts may saddle him with those with whom he cannot work. Subordinates who exercise the president's power are subject to removal by him. Then and only then can they remain accountable to the president and the president to the people. The judgment of the United States District Court for the District of Columbia is reversed and the case is remanded. In other words, these independent agencies Congress has created as being part of the executive branch cannot be independent of the president. That means that effective immediately, the president of the United States can fire every Democratic appointee to every three-letter agency in the government. The FAA, the FTC, the FDA, the FCC, you name it, all of these boards and the NLRB, the National Labor Relations Board, among others, they've been structured by Congress that they carry out the will of the president. And typically what happens is the incumbent president gets to pick the majority of the officers and he leaves behind the minority that was picked by the prior president of the different party. So in this case, Ms. Slaughter was picked by Joe Biden to be on the Federal Trade Commission. And she was moved to the minority when President Trump took over. And President Trump fired her. And she sued, claiming that it disrupted the independent nature of the FTC. And the president said, the FTC is not an independent agency. This is the beginning of his case today, that from the Supreme Court, Chief Justice John Roberts. Today we confront one of several regulatory agencies that deviate from the model of presidential supervision, the Federal Trade Commission. Since its creation in 1914, the FTC has accumulated vast rulemaking, enforcement, and adjudicatory powers under more than 80 statutes. Not only does it promulgate rules that carry the force of law, but it also enforces those rules against private parties, collecting civil penalties in the billions of dollars. Its powers, however, do not belong to the president or his appointees alone. They instead belong to five commissioners, each of whom serve for 7 years and may be removed by presidents only for inefficiency, neglect of duty, or malfeasance in office. We hold that such protection from removal is contrary to the separation of powers enshrined in the Constitution. It's a huge case. Will have monumental impact in the country. And with a clever sleight of hand, John Roberts also authors the related case. Trump versus Cook, member of the Board of Governors. This is a very clever sleight of hand by John Roberts, who essentially argues in this case with the progressives in court. Remember, in Slaughter, it was the three progressives were in the minority. Now they're in the majority with Roberts. And he argues in this case, John Kavanaugh joins him with it, by the way, that the Central Bank of the United States predates the Constitution. In fact, let me read this to you. Our nation's first de facto central bank predates even our Constitution. Through the early years of the Revolutionary War, the Continental Congress had been forced to print so much money to finance the war that its currency had become all but worthless. Duty compels me, General Washington wrote Congress in 1780, to request some solution to the great depreciation of the money for fear of mutiny in the ranks. To solve that problem, Congress realized it would have to tie its own hands to place the power to create money elsewhere in an entity that could credibly serve as the principal pillar of American credit by the ties of private interest. Thus was born the Bank of North America. Its structure was unusual. It was to be owned in part by the government, at least at first, and in part by the public, run by directors accountable only to private stockholders, and yet tasked with public purposes, specifically the maintenance of a sound national currency. Such a bank was a necessity, Thomas Paine later wrote, for what with the depreciation of the currency, the slow operation of taxes, and the petitions to be exempt therefrom from the treasury was moneyless and the government creditless. Alexander Hamilton said the same. The aid afforded to the United States by this institution during the remaining period of war, he wrote, was of essential consequence, but the bank was short-lived as a solely national institution. It accepted state charters in 1782, and its national charter lapsed with the Articles of Confederation in 1789. Another national bank quickly followed in 1791 at Hamilton's urging. The first Congress chartered a bank that came to be known as the First Bank of the United States, with similar goals and a similar degree of independence. And on it goes. Chief Justice Marshall remarked in our court's first major decision on the breadth of the federal government's enumerated powers, a short experience of the embarrassments to which the refusal to revive the first bank exposed the government, severe financial instability, convinced those who were most prejudiced against the measure of its necessity. And so they created, after the first bank lapsed, a second bank, and then more, and ultimately the Federal Reserve. Therefore, the Supreme Court argues that it's completely independent. It's outside the bounds of the Constitution. This is a case that makes no sense in light of the Slaughter case, and the dissent from Alito, Kavanaugh, from Alito and Thomas and Barrett eats alive the logic. In fact, Justice Barrett says all but you can't have the Slaughter case and the Cook case together. It makes no sense. And the court didn't even need to provide protections to the Federal Reserve. Now, this is a limiting effect on the President of the United States. And this is what you need to understand about the Federal Reserve case. John Roberts and Brett Kavanaugh sided with the progressives on the Supreme Court in a very significant decision. It was Roberts, Sotomayor, Kagan, Kavanaugh, and Jackson. And essentially, John Roberts is telling the president, you overreached in how you handled the Federal Reserve, and we're going to protect it. They didn't have to go as far as they did. In fact, that's why Amy Coney Barrett, who's getting eaten alive for another case today, she points out that the court did not have to go as far as they did, that the issue the court spends the most time on was actually agreed to by the president and Lisa Cook, that the powers of the Federal Reserve aren't being contested. The issue was only whether the president could fire Lisa Cook because of her charge of mortgage fraud. And the court went beyond that today and said, you can't fire Federal Reserve governors at all except for cause. And they didn't have to do that, but they did, because a majority of the Supreme Court thinks Donald Trump was headed in dangerous territory and they wanted to protect the country. But ironically, they're giving the Federal Reserve a status that no other independent agency is now allowed to have in government. And they're doing it under the argument that, well, this whole Bank of the United States thing predates the country, so clearly the founders presumed that we were going to keep it going. It is a fanciful emotional argument, not one grounded in logic. And yet, it's now the law of the land.
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3: Anticipation is building at the site of the Regency Square Mall as construction fences now surround heavy equipment and some expect demolition will start soon. A staple at World Golf Village closing, Caddyshack ending its 25-year run in St. Augustine. And former Transportation Secretary Pete Buttigieg says he was the victim of a swatting call. Christine Bellino, 104.5 WOKV.
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5: What's one of the biggest threats to your retirement savings? Today, Mike Lester, fiduciary wealth manager and president of Talon Wealth Management, talks with me about longevity and how financial planning could help you guard your nest egg.
6: If we knew exactly how long we were going to live, it would be really, really easy to put together a financial plan, right? Depending on your goal. So if your goal was, when I die, I want the last check to bounce because I won't be around anymore. Right. What difference does it make? We can do financial planning for that. It's just that we don't know when you're going to die. So we'll make an assumption, something like, well, you'll probably die before you're 100. And then, you know, I'm kind of looking at him going, right? And then, you know, I want like a nod. Yeah, I'm going to die before. Like, okay, let's make sure. Because I had one guy go, no, 115. I'm like, oh.
5: Well, Mike.
6: That's optimistic.
5: You don't want to paint yourself into a corner, right? And then go, oops.
6: Yeah, okay. Again, I was literally very happy to hear him say that. Back in the old days, you're sitting there and you go, okay, I've got this much. If I earned zero on it, we usually use 95 on a plan. Let's just say you're 65, so it's 30 years. And this is simple math, but people think this way. They go, all right, well, if I divide what I have by 30, that's how much I could take out and hit zero right by the time I'm 95. Then you can go out from there and you go, okay, but if I put in a bank CD and I was getting like 3.5%, oh, okay, try to do that math. And then eventually you get into, well, what if it was in the stock market? But then you got the volatility and everything that goes along with it. So the longevity component obviously is extremely important. We don't know how long you're going to live. So I can show you the average rate of return on an investment, but that rate of return can't be in just 1 year because 1 year isn't indicative of what's going to happen the next year. But if you spread that over, well, it used to be 10 years, but I think now it needs to be more like 20, 30 year average, you can map it out. But then you've got sequence of returns risk, right? So it's just an average rate of return. So we're trying to define things moving forward. And if somebody can help us understand the mechanics of, well, what could I expect from the investment over time? How much risk am I taking in that investment over time? And then what are all of my investment options? Because we have several that have a defined outcome. But anytime you have a defined outcome, meaning it's literally in writing how much you're going to get paid year after year. Well, what's the catch to that? Well, the catch is if you're not going to make less than that, you're also not going to make more than that. And then, you know, you're having conversations with people about what is their personal comfort zone. So this is why I'm constantly talking about understanding all the options. Because, Cheryl, I think I literally just said something. A lot of people are going like, well, I didn't know you could get a defined outcome on an investment in the stock market that I knew what I was going to get paid and my risk was protected on the downside. But then also on the upside, the problem was I was going to get paid 12%. But if it went up 50, I was still only going to get 12. You know, a lot of people will be okay with that. And the reason they're not aware of it is they haven't been told before.
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0: Question about the Supreme Court cases today. We'll get into other news in the next hour. There's a lot to digest from the Supreme Court today. We haven't even gotten to the Election Day voting case that was a loss for the Republicans. We'll get there. Big Fourth Amendment case as well that's flying under the radar but has major implications. So you can call in 877-973-7425 should you wish. There was another loss for the president of the Supreme Court today. They have declined a request by President Trump to review a $5 million civil judgment against him in the E. Jean Carroll case. This is the civil judgment against the president over defamation and abuse of E. Jean Carroll. Now, let me read you this from the New York Times. The announcement by the justices did not include reasoning. There was no dissent. A second case that arose out of Ms. Carroll's allegations could also be headed to the Supreme Court in January 2024. A separate jury ordered Mr. Trump to pay $83.3 million in damages for defamation in 2019 after she accused him of a decades-old rape. Lawyers for Mr. Trump have said they plan to ask that the justices hear that case. Monday's decision is a major blow for Mr. Trump, likely marking the end of his legal efforts to contest the jury verdict, finding that he assaulted her in the mid-90s in a dressing store, in a department store dressing room. It came after the court ruled in February the president had overstepped his authority by issuing sweeping tariffs using emergency power. So lots of restraint. This particular case, you know, a lot of Democrats and partisans have accused Donald Trump of rape, and he has never been found guilty of rape, and these people are getting sued for defamation. But the Supreme Court's not going to hear this defamation case on Trump. Now, I need to tell you about Vision Computers. 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
3: A man from Hilliard hospitalized with critical injuries following a crash on the far north side of Jacksonville. Florida Highway Patrol says the man was on a motorcycle on New Kings Road at about 8:30 last night when a pickup truck veered into his lane, colliding with the bike. The 68-year-old was wearing a helmet at the time. We are working to update his condition. Governor Ron DeSantis will be signing the state budget today. It is the final budget of his 8-year reign in Florida after two special sessions nearly 2 months after the expiration of the regular session. The House and Senate signed off on their $114.5 $1 billion budget. The president announcing his nominee for ICE director. Gabe Gutierrez reports that in a post on social media over the weekend, President Trump says he's nominating Lance Schroyer for the role.
11: Schroyer is a close ally of Homeland Security Secretary Mark Wayne Mullen, who calls Schroyer a great pick. The agency is facing new scrutiny, with the DHS watchdog set to review an increase in deaths of detainees at ICE facilities. A DHS spokesperson saying in a statement that there has been no spike in deaths.
3: Trump instructing the Senate to quickly confirm Schroyer, who is a former Oklahoma state trooper. He would succeed current acting director David Venturella. Also this weekend, the president toured some of the Washington, D.C. area sites where he's planning renovations, including Lafayette Park and Memorial Circle, where he wants to build a triumphal arch. Christine Bellino, 104.5 WOKV.
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5: Hello, it's Eric Erickson here. This hour of the program is sponsored by Van Allen Golf. I want y'all to know I went to my golf course, local golf course, this weekend, and they were having a tournament, and I couldn't play golf, and I wanted to, and it didn't rain. 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Great putters. I love them. And I really wanted to play golf. I'm on the waiting list to join the other golf course in town, and I'm looking forward to it. And I'm like, can't somebody pull strings for me and get me to the top of the list? It's been a couple months. I intend to join, though, because I played the course, and oh my gosh, it's so nice. And they redid it, and I can't wait to join because I will be out there every afternoon. I pass it on my way home, and I want to just go every day and hit golf balls. Now, I need to tell you, the Supreme Court today agreed to take some very big cases next year. One of those cases is, can Arizona, 90 days before an election, throw off its voter rolls, anyone who's not a citizen or anyone who improperly registered to vote? You would think yes, and I'm thinking the Supreme Court is amenable to the argument, including Amy Coney Barrett and John Roberts, who today said that the states get to write their election rules, and the Supreme Court's not a place to jeopardize those. The other case is a Washington state case where the state of Washington will pay for transitioning kids' surgeries and not tell their parents or give parental consent. 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
13: The Trump administration is now clear to deport Haitians and Syrians in the U.S. on temporary legal status. One Florida woman who is a TPS resident says she fears ICE knocking at the door since she has to register with Homeland Security.
14: There are no other outlets for me currently, so the only thing I can do is hope and pray. I think a lot of people have this assumption that it's easy to get out of a TPS status or just become a citizen. It is not that simple.
13: Jacksonville's Syrian community dates back more than a century. Florida has the largest population population of Haitians on TPS. That is according to federal data. Anticipation building at the site of the Regency Square Mall. Construction fences now surround heavy equipment. Some expect demolition to start soon. The FDA linking the Listeria outbreak to standard and Mexican-style cottage cheeses sold under the Clover Hill, La Colonia, and Selectos Latinos brand names. So far, the contaminated cheese is tied to 12 illnesses, 10 hospitalizations, and at least one death. The FDA warning that more products could be added to the recall list. Former Transportation Secretary Pete Buttigieg says he was the victim of a swatting call. Lisa Carton reports.
15: On Friday, he announced that authorities were called to his home over false allegations, and what he said seemed to be an effort to target him politically. It temporarily led him to being separated from his two children. He said he feels rage and sadness over how someone involved his four-year-old twins in something like this.
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8: I'm Action News Jack's First Alert meteorologist Trevor Gibbs. A 7 on the WOKV weather meter for your Monday. A very hot afternoon underway with temperatures rising into the middle and upper 90s. Feels like temperatures will be well into the triple digits, approaching 108 in some places. So stay cool and hydrated. One silver lining is that there will be a couple of showers and storms that develop late today, so that will dot the map and quickly cool some neighborhoods down. Unfortunately, the rain won't be for everybody. Tonight is mild 70s for temperatures, back to near 90 for Tuesday, with a few storms moving inland by the afternoon. I'm First Alert meteorologist Trevor Gibbs.
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9: Leaving downtown and heading to the south side, I-95 southbound, you will tap the brakes right around University. Give yourself at least 16 minutes to get from the Fuller Warren down to the Beltway. And as you head out to the beaches, JTB eastbound, less than 13 minutes to get from I-95 out to A1A. From the WOKV Traffic Center, I'm Brian Middleton.
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11: Police are investigating after a man in his early 20s was shot several times at Victory Point Apartments overnight. JSO still investigating. Jacksonville Animal Care and Protective Services opening a place for pets and owners to play. And a major birthday for a comedy legend. Mel Brooks just turned 100 years old. Christine Bellino, 104.5 WOKV.
12: Two, one, zero, all engine running.

Hello, America. Welcome. It is Eric Erickson here across the United States. 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
7: Welcome back. It is Eric Erickson here across the United States. The phone number is 877-973-7425. So those of you who live down in Apalachicola, Florida, did you know that the person who invented the foundation for modern air conditioning invented it there, John Gorey? I saw this weekend. So John Gorey was a doctor who basically was the administrator down in Apalachicola, and malaria was so bad, and people at the time were convinced that malaria was spread through the air, not mosquitoes. In fact, the guy who determined it was spread by mosquitoes, nobody believed him until he got himself infected and died of malaria from a mosquito bite. But John Gorey, down in Apalachicola, Florida, invented air conditioning. Essentially, he blew air over ice to cool rooms, thinking that it was the hot air vapor. In fact, he even put up netting on the windows. This is the funniest part that I learned. He put up netting, mesh netting on windows to allow air to flow through rooms. And it had a measurable impact on decreasing malaria, and they presumed it was the vapors as opposed to the mosquitoes could not get in at night and bite people. I say all of that to say that it was air conditioning was invented at large part. No, it was Mr. Carrier who invented the first real air compressor, but Gorey invented a machine. It actually is a byproduct, generated ice. I bring all this up because 1,000 people died this weekend in France because it's gotten so hot there. And the mayor of Paris is blaming American air conditioners for blowing hot air to France. 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
0: A Volano Beach family likely working with its insurance company after a fire early Sunday morning. St. John's Fire and Rescue says no one was hurt. Hundreds of millions of dollars up for grabs this week. Tammy Trujillo has details.
10: There was no grand prize winner in Friday's Mega Millions drawing, so that jackpot rolls over to at least $511 million ahead of the next drawing on Tuesday. Ahead of that is tonight's big Powerball drawing. That's worth at least $360 million.
0: A woman dead after she was bitten by an alligator in Florida. Happened Sunday in Seminole County. She was swimming with friends in a river in Geneva. Nearby residents say they're very aware of the gators that call the area home.
11: Even if it's clear, you can see the bottom. They're just really good at hiding.
12: They're scared of you and scared of them, so keep our distance.
0: Florida Fish and Wildlife says the 31-year-old victim was taken to the hospital where she passed away. This a day after a child was bitten on the hand while fishing in Marion County. There will be no mention of former NFL running back O.J. Simpson on the Wall of Fame at the new Highmark Stadium in Orchard Park, New York. The Buffalo Bills CEO says Simpson is not a fit for what the Bills family and stadium represent. And a major birthday for a comedy legend.
13: And may the Schwartz be with you.
0: Mel Brooks just turning 100. From Blazing Saddles to History of the World Part 1, The Producers, so many more. He's been making people laugh since he started writing for Sid Caesar in the 1950s, and he's still going.
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23: I'm Action News Jack's First Alert Meteorologist Trevor Gibbs. A 7 on the WOKV weather meter for your Monday. A very hot afternoon underway with temperatures rising into the middle and upper 90s. Feels like temperatures will be well into the triple digits, approaching 108 in some places. So stay cool and hydrated. One silver lining is that there will be a couple of showers and storms that develop late today, so that will dot the map and quickly cool some neighborhoods down. Unfortunately, the rain won't be for everybody. Tonight is mild, 70s for temperatures, back to near 90 for Tuesday, with a few storms moving inland by the afternoon. I'm First Alert Meteorologist Trevor Gibbs.
4: First Alert traffic from the Strata Air Conditioning and Heating Traffic Center.
1: If you're on the West Beltway southbound this afternoon, watch out for a broken down car at Wilson Boulevard. It is over on the right shoulder. From the WOKV Traffic Center, I'm Brian Middleton.
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6: JSO is investigating several shootings over the weekend. Overnight in Normandy Village, a man in his early 20s was shot multiple times, and a shooting in the Durkeyville neighborhood has left one man dead and another fighting for his life. It's on again, off again. Iran claiming it has sole responsibility over the Strait of Hormuz, and a staple at World Golf Village closed, Caddyshack, ending its 25-year run in St. Augustine. I'm Christine Bellino, 104.5 WOKV.
7: Hello, welcome. It's Eric Erickson here. 877-973-7425. Should you wish to be on the program, I'm going to go to the phones. Pete, you're going to be up next. Welcome to the show, sir. Pete, you there? Well,
24: hear me now?
7: There you are. There you are. I can hear you now. You sound like the Verizon guy. I can hear you now.
24: Hey, the point I want to make, Eric, is you're a wonderful armchair quarterback, but if you really want to make a difference out in this world with some of your suggestions, which are wonderful, why don't you run for office and make some changes out there?
7: All right, Pete, I am not going to Google you, because if I did and I found your address, you would find a tall woman with tattoos and a Harley show up at your home and bury you under Quikrete. Because my wife, literally, I am not making this up. My wife keeps a bag of Quikrete in our garage because having gotten elected to office before, she told me if I ever did it again that I would wind up under the roses and Quikrete in the backyard.
24: Well, I guess that's you know, the little woman sometimes they're in charge.
7: Yeah, so I met a while back a guy who's an executive for Quikrete, and I told the guy, we keep a bag in the garage in our house where we have no intention of using it, and my wife keeps saying all the time that if I ever ran for office again, I go, I got to tell you, in fact, my daughter is in the office right now, and she says, yep, Mom would kill you. She absolutely would if you ran for office again. Because I was on city council in my town for a term, and it was the worst job I ever had. Because, Pete, there's this thing called a constituent, and they tend to be whiny and stupid.
24: I get you. It's hard. It's a hard job. I wouldn't want it either. But if we're going to criticize, there's one way to fix it.
7: Yep. So, and you know, look, I can, my job, I think is, and I'll tell you the story, Pete, in 2006, the week of Christmas, in 2006, my wife was given 6 months to live. And we sat in the hospital, where she had been diagnosed with a very late stage form of cancer, that had, spread throughout her body. And, she's given 6 months to live. And I mean, literally, this was the week of Christmas. And I had lost my job on the same day, which was just icing on the cake. And so we sat in the hospital room that night and discussing my future without her. And we had a one-year-old at the time, our daughter, who's now turns 21 in August. And how would we live and where would we live? And should I be close to my family or close to her family? And what should I do with my life? All those sorts of things. The conversations I don't wish on anyone were the conversations we had to have. And thankfully, by the way, punchline, she was misdiagnosed. And had she not been misdiagnosed, when she did get lung cancer 10 years later, they would have never known. It was a complete misdiagnosis. But she said at the time, she said, you know, my role at the time, I was running redstate.com, and it was like I was a catapult, and my job was to throw good people and good ideas into the arena. And that is to this day how I view my job. I may not be in the arena per se, but my job is to elevate good ideas and good people and to highlight the good ideas and the good people. And I am reminded every time I think about this of the man in the arena speech for our citizenship in the Republic is actually the name of the speech that Roosevelt, Teddy Roosevelt, gave in France. Y'all are familiar with the quote. it's not the critic who counts, not the man who points out how the strong man stumbles or where the doer of deeds could have done them better. The credit belongs to the man who's actually in the arena, whose face is marred by dust and sweat and blood, who strives valiantly, who errs, who comes up short again and again, because there's no effort without error and shortcoming. But who does actually strive to do the deeds, who knows great enthusiasms, the great devotions, who sends himself in a worthy cause, who at the best knows in the end the triumph of high achievement, and who at the worst, if he fails, at least fails while daring greatly, so that his place shall never be with those cold and timid souls who neither know victory nor defeat. The man in the arena. It's one reason why I try to be less personal in my attacks, I think, sometimes of politicians of either side, because they do get elected. They were voted by voters. I may disagree, but they were voted on by voters. I can disagree with the policies, but also I was elected. I did serve a term in office. I no one ran against me. I desperately begged somebody to run for the office. Nobody did, so I got there for term, and I did exactly what I said I wanted to do. My whole reason for running was to fight human trafficking in my local community. It had gotten out of hand in the form of Asian massage parlors that were all basically fronts for human trafficking at the time. And I was able to find a way to bring Democrats and Republicans together to crack down on it, did it, and then actually had to step aside 6 months before my term ended because I got my job in radio. And my radio company would not allow me to be elected and on radio at the same time. So I stepped aside 6 months before my term ended. I wasn't running again for office anyway. It was a horrible job, though. Y'all, it was a full-time job for part-time pay. People would yell at you in the grocery store if their trash wasn't picked up, and they were sort of the idiots who were too lazy to roll their trash cans down. I enjoyed the legislative process. I will tell you that local politics is far nastier than national politics, and any of you who have served on a city council know exactly what I mean. Far more nasty, far, far nastier, far more personal than national politics. Now, I don't want to dwell on that, but no, my wife would murder me if I ran again for office. Absolutely murder me. Now, before I move on, I got to tell you, Swiss America would love to build a relationship with you. If you go to SwissAmerica.com/Eric today, you can sign up with Swiss America, and you can get their secret war on cash report. But more than that, they have a news and views tabs. 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By the way, programming note, by the way, this happens this time of year as we head into July. We will in the next month see some of our nationwide advertisers drop away. Our contracts tend to run 6 to 7 months, so we'll be having some that step away soon. So we will have some available live read inventory. Now, this isn't for local businesses, but nationwide. If you're a nationwide business, reach out to us, contact at ewerickson.com. We'd love to build a relationship with you as inventory becomes available to fill the slots for the advertisers. Just something to think about if you want nationwide exposure. I got to talk about, speaking of people in the arena, the rising socialists here. We're going to get to the rent freeze in New York. But before I do, there's a poll out. And you got to hear this poll. And I realize we can be dismissive of polls, but I'm fascinated because this is from the Portland Press Herald. The New York Times and the Portland Press Herald and Siena College did a poll of 608 likely voters in Maine for the Senate race. Now, we can argue over these polls, and you should know Susan Collins has never won a poll, even though she always wins. This should actually scare the snot out of the Democrats, because the poll has Graham Plattner winning 49% of the vote and Susan Collins winning 47% of the vote, and we are here at the end of June. And again, Susan Collins typically is behind by 5 to 10 points and still wins the election. Here's what's notable about this. Remember, Graham Plattner is the pretended working class blue collar guy in Maine, and he's losing the working class to Susan Collins. Susan Collins is winning the working class by 58%, and Graham Plattner is winning the college educated by 66%. Susan Collins is 92% of the Republicans. Plattner is 83% of the Democrats. Among the unaffiliated voters, it's 51 Plattner, 43 for Harris. A pretty sizable segment says they're not going to answer the question, which means they're probably voting for Susan Collins and just don't want to tell the New York Times. We're seeing time and time again now the working class is rejecting the Democratic Socialist candidates. The working class is actually rejecting these candidates. In Colorado now, Colorado won, Malat Kuros is running. She is a pretty unaccomplished lawyer out there who is a Democratic Socialist. Listen to this. She was on MS Now.
2: Denver's not New York, but Denver actually rates socialism higher than we rate capitalism by 4 points. And, you know, when I talk to voters about what we're doing and why I'm a Democratic Socialist, I remind them that we have socialism already, right? It's in the roads that we drive on. It's in the schools we send our kids to. It's in the fire stations we call upon. I'm just asking that we extend that security to our healthcare, to our housing, to our nutritional food, to our higher education, so that we're actually meeting the basic needs of everyday working families in this country. So that we're not just getting by and surviving, so that we're actually thriving. And in the wealthiest, most powerful country on earth, we're not asking for much.
7: MS Now has gone all in on advancing these socialist candidates, except the morning show, Morning Joe. They're not really having it. And Joe Scarborough and Mika Brzezinski have been sounding the alarm on the alienating power of these Democratic Socialists. This is Mika Brzezinski today going after Chris Murphy of Connecticut for downplaying the Democratic Socialists.
8: Some of these statements are complete deal breakers, and it's not hard to say. It's just not hard to say. And one of the most frustrating thing about Trump's first presidency and his second, and folks who chose to vote for Trump the first time and then vote for him a second time and then act shocked about the cruelty of the mass deportations, or to act shocked about the tariffs, or to say, well, I haven't been watching the news. I don't know about that one. That is like the most gaslighting experience one can ever, ever see throughout this entire political cycle or cycles. Because pretending you haven't seen it is impossible. It's an out. And now to see a Democrat doing it, and I like, we both love Chris Murphy. We think he's a great guy and serves our country. But don't gaslight people. I mean, this story's out there.
7: Yeah, I mean, that's it. Deralisa Chevalier, there are more and more statements coming out. And in fact, Andy Kaczynski at CNN has noted a treasure trove of deleted tweets from this woman praising communism and communists after Caitlin Collins on CNN said, oh, she's not a communist. She's not a communist. Here she is again. This is one of her latest.
9: And what we need is a mentality of people over profit, right? We need to make sure that we are centering human dignity at the heart of all of our politics. And I think, you know, we've just forgotten that as a society, and we need to recenter human dignity at the heart of this. I think Ta-Nehisi Coates put it best when he said, if I can't trust you to stand against the genocide, how can I trust you to stand up for our democracy? And I think for so many people, that understanding has resonated, right? To know that we have people who can look at something as horrific as what's happening in Gaza and call it what it is, call it a genocide, and that you can trust them with other things. If you can trust them to understand the importance of human dignity and human life in a context like Israel-Palestine, then I can trust you, for example, on issues like healthcare. I can trust you on issues of dignity in the workplace.
7: Yeah, if you notice how these people are all word salads, too, they just throw a bunch of words together and then say things like genocide in Gaza. There was no genocide in Gaza. To the extent there was a war in Gaza, it was the Gazans who started against Israel. And then you've got Alexandria Ocasio-Cortez now suddenly wanting to break up Apple because they're raising prices because there's a global shortage of RAM. Apple is a vertically integrated company. They build the entire stack. If you broke up Apple, it would make the iPhone more expensive, not less expensive. These people are economically illiterate.
10: Apple's price increases.
11: Oh, yeah.
10: So Apple is attributing their price increases to
0: the chip supply and the data centers.
10: Yep.
0: Do you think the CHIPS Act that Congress passed is that enough to help consumers on this topic?
10: I mean, here's the thing is that, I would say that the CHIPS Act was passed before we saw this huge development in AI. And so the CHIPS Act was really passed before data centers were a thing. So it wasn't designed to anticipate the huge amount of supply that these centers are sucking up. And so, I mean, here's the thing is, because of these data centers, a lot of people's electricity bills are going up, and now your ability to buy laptops, computers, iPads, electronics in general is going to go up because the data centers are sucking up all of our own industrial supply. And so, you know, we're paying in a lot of ways. We are subsidizing the development of a lot of these pieces of these AI data centers.
7: Has absolutely no clue how the world works, and so then she wants to break up Apple, which would actually drive up your costs even further. These people are economically illiterate.
11: Follow Eric on X, Instagram, Facebook, YouTube, and Rumble. Search EW Erickson.
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7: Ladies and gentlemen, I have to tell you, before church yesterday, and I've got to admit, in the last few weeks, I've been bad about going to church. I'm about to take my 37th flight on Delta for the year, and we're not even into July. And I've been exhausted, and I've been sleeping in the last few weeks. But yesterday, I was like, you know what? If I do C-SPAN at 8:30, my office is a block from church, I'd be able to make a church, and I did. Actually, I went to Sunday school. I actually couldn't go to the main worship service yesterday, I made it to Sunday school. Proud of myself for doing it. But before I did, I had an encounter with a Canadian.
15: Good morning. Thank you for taking my call. It's very sad to see the discussion that you guys are having today, although I very much respect C-SPAN and most of its coverage. Looking at your country from up here, it's just astonishing how you can be talking about and quarreling over mail-in ballots, while at the same time you have nationwide gerrymandering occurring, endorsed by state legislatures and your president. Your country allows unlimited financial spending on political ads and campaigns.
7: And I'm just going to skip ahead because this guy doesn't want to shut up. The host finally has to intervene to make him shut up. And I only have a short amount of time to respond to the guy.
16: All right, Roderick, let's let Eric get in here and respond.
7: Well, 250 years ago, we decided we didn't like the system or the king that you have, so we decided to break away. And I think we have a better system where we have checks and balances around 50 semi-sovereign states, where in your country it's more and more one size fits all from Parliament, where even the people in Western Canada are dictated to by people in Quebec who prefer to speak French than English. And in this country, we all tend to speak English. We all get along more or less, except for the political tribes within television. And also, we're way more awesome with the higher GDP than America's top hat is. The host started laughing. I got to say, call Canada America's top hat on C-SPAN yesterday. My only regret is that I did not also get to point out that our hottest states have more Stanley Cups than Canada does. Nevada, Florida, they've got more Stanley Cups than any Canadian province of late. I regret not pointing that out, but otherwise, I got to call them America's top hat, and I'm happy. 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
6: Signs of healing 2 months after the destructive wildfires in Brantley County, Georgia. Here's Shay Simon.
1: The grass is growing, the pond levels are rising, and don't have that brown ash tint. That wildfire, it burned more than 22,000 acres, taking more than a month to fully contain. Families whose homes were impacted, they have until next month to apply to get relief funds. And more than 100 homes were destroyed back in April. Applications for assistance from the Realtors Relief Foundation, they are now open and have to be submitted by July 15th.
6: And the Trump administration now clear to deport Haitians and Syrians who are in the U.S. on temporary legal status. One Florida woman who is a TPS recipient says she fears ICE knocking at her door since she has to register with Homeland Security.
2: There are no other outlets for me currently, so the only thing I can do is hope and pray. I think a lot of people have this assumption that it's easy to get out of a TPS status or just become a citizen. It is not that simple.
6: And about 140 laws from Florida's regular session and a trio of special sessions are set to take effect July 1st. The changes range from regulations for massive data centers and renaming Palm Beach International Airport for President Donald Trump to prohibiting local rules on gas-powered leaf blowers and a shift in the state's flagship designation. Another law designates gold and silver as legal tender. 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
8: I'm Action News Jack's First Alert meteorologist Trevor Gibbs. A 7 on the WOKV weather meter through the rest of today. It's very hot with temperatures well into the 90s, but we will be tracking a few areas of rain that'll cool some neighborhoods down, especially as the sea breeze moves inland later this afternoon. Otherwise, tonight is mainly quiet. Aside from an isolated shower or storm, temperatures will fall into the 70s. Another very warm and humid day for Tuesday, but not quite as hot. Highs will be closer to 90 degrees with some inland moving storms away from the beaches by the afternoons and staying hot through the rest of the week. I'm Action News Jack's First Alert meteorologist Trevor Gibbs.
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9: I-95 southbound, watch out for a crash as you're getting off of the ramp to Edgewood Avenue. That's over on the shoulder. And then on the west beltway northbound, a broken down car after New Kings Road, also over on the right shoulder. From the WOKB Traffic Center, I'm Brian Middleton.
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11: Police are investigating after a man in his early 20s was shot several times at Victory Point Apartments overnight. JSO still investigating. Jacksonville Animal Care and Protective Services opening a place for pets and owners to play. And a major birthday for a comedy legend. Mel Brooks just turned 100 years old. 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
3: Welcome back. It's Eric Erickson here. If you text Eric, E-R-I-C-K, to 33777, you get the live stream, the show notes, the podcast, everything you need. I found that Mamdani clip. Listen to this. This is him with Jonathan Carl on ABC News.
4: Republicans are going to make you the poster child for the Democratic Party.
5: Let them. We don't have to ask ourselves what life looks like if a socialist wins. I won last November, and over the course of these last 6 months, what we've delivered for working people are the very things we were told were impossible. We've delivered free childcare for two-year-olds for the first time in New York City history. We've delivered tens of millions of dollars back to tenants who were taken advantage of by bad landlords. We've delivered 165,000 potholes being paved. And we've done all of these things while also delivering the lowest recorded crime in our city's history. That's what it looks like to have democratic socialism. And what you're seeing is that New Yorkers experienced this for 6 months and made the decision that they wanted to see more of it on the national stage as well.
3: Except it was the upper-income white people who voted for these people, not the lower-income people. And by the way, the reason that crime is down in New York is that they're just not reporting it. You do know that, right? The New York City is telling the police to not report all crime statistics anymore. So, I'm actually flying to New York tonight and will be staying down the street from a CVS I went into a couple years ago where everything is behind lock and key. Everything is behind lock and key, the toothpaste included behind lock and key. The failures of these socialists. And here's the thing. Mamdani is writing checks that he's not going to be around to cash. The reason that New York has been able to do several of the things they've done in the last few months is they've stopped paying the pension fund. So he's setting a financial crisis in the future and taking credit for wins today that he will be term limited out of office when the bill comes due. It's actually remarkable to see. But I got to tell you, Republicans, don't underestimate the guy. He is smooth. He's articulate. He is charming and funny to people. He's great on camera. The Republicans who dismissed this guy and people like AOC, you're going to be in trouble. I do have a sneaking suspicion, though, that AOC is going to be outmoded and outdated. And these people, their revolutions always consume the original revolutionaries. The American Revolution is the one exception, which we'll spend a lot of time talking about that on Friday. It's just going to be very interesting to watch these people turn on the Democratic Socialists in New York over time as their policies do come to play a role between crime, the protection of illegal immigrants there, and the rent. I mean, we see how this stuff works. The idea that New York is going to escape the cataclysmic fallout that other democratic socialist nations have faced is nonsense, and they're not going to get a federal bailout. I want New York to get the policies of Mamdani good and hard. I really do. As for the rest of you, I'm sorry if you voted against him and still got him, but that's life. 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
10: Police are still investigating after a man in his early 20s was shot multiple times at Victory Point Apartments. He was found dead in the playground area of the complex. JSO still investigating. So far, no description has been provided. Ahead of the Independence Day travel rush, gas prices remain elevated.
11: AAA says the average gas price in Florida is $3.79 a gallon. That's lower than the national average, which right now sits at about $3.87 a gallon. Here in Duval, it's a little lower at $3.80. In St. John's, it's $3.78. In Clay, it's $3.81.
10: Action News Jack's Bliss Zekman reports Nassau County has the highest average for our area at $3.85 a gallon. Big changes are coming to student loans beginning Wednesday.
12: The changes are part of the One Big Beautiful Bill and limit how much people can borrow and how they repay. Loans will be capped for parents at $20,000 a year and $65,000 per student. Grad students will be capped at $100,000. Borrowers will have just two repayment options: the tiered standard plan, and a new plan based on income called the repayment assistance plan. The Biden-era save plan is no longer an option.
10: That's Rory O'Neill reporting. Short-term career and technical education programs are now eligible for federal Pell Grants, with students able to apply beginning on July 1st. 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
23: I'm Action News Jax, First Alert meteorologist Trevor Gibbs. A 7 on the WOKV weather meter through the rest of today. It's very hot with temperatures well into the 90s, but we will be tracking a few areas of rain that'll cool some neighborhoods down, especially as the sea breeze moves inland later this afternoon. Otherwise, tonight is mainly quiet. Aside from an isolated shower or storm, temperatures will fall into the 70s. Another very warm and humid day for Tuesday, but not quite as hot. Highs will be closer to 90 degrees with some inland moving storms away from the beaches by the afternoons and staying hot through the rest of the week. I'm Action News Jax, First Alert meteorologist Trevor Gibbs.
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25: No real issues as you head into downtown from the south side. I-95 northbound, a 15-minute ride from the Beltway up to I-10. From the WOKV Traffic Center, I'm Brian Middleton.
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10: JSO is investigating several shootings over the weekend. Overnight in Normandy Village, a man in his early 20s was shot multiple times, and a shooting in the Durkeyville neighborhood has left one man dead and another fighting for his life. It's on again, off again. Iran claiming it has sole responsibility over the Strait of Hormuz, and a staple at World Golf Village closed. Caddyshack ending its 25-year run in St. Augustine. I'm Christine Bellino, 104.5 WOKV.
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3: Eric Erickson here across the United States. If you text the word Eric, E-R-I-C-K, to 33777, get everything you need about the show. Full disclosure, by the way, so I'm leaving New York tonight. I've got to be at a conference tomorrow during the show with the head of programming from my flagship station. So I will not be here tomorrow, but I will be back on Wednesday. I'm moderating a discussion on radio at a conference, in New York tomorrow. Now, listen, I'm just going to have to save this clip because I'm just going to have to keep playing this clip over and over and over. Cause I told you at the time, it was one of the most naive things I think I've ever heard come from a political leader in this country. I mean, it's like high school United Nations Club. This is the clip.
29: Jake, for 47 years, this country has been a thorn in our side. It's been kind of a basket case for Democrat and Republican administrations. The coolest thing about the progress we've made over the last few weeks is that you see people within the Iranian system, senior leadership, even IRGC officials say, you know what? We may have some animosity. We may have some mistrust, but we recognize the way that we've done business with the United States for 47 years is a mistake. Let's try something else. We're going to verify that, of course, but we're certainly willing to try something else if they comply.
3: You know what's cool, Jake, is the Iranians, after 47 years of trying to kill us, have decided they don't want to kill us anymore until this weekend when they decided to shoot a ship that was still able to get out of the strait, announced that they were going to exercise sole control over the strait. We bombed multiple positions. And then they fired on our positions in Bahrain and Kuwait. Guys, what are we doing here? The vice president just seems to be extremely naive about dealing with these people. And we keep kicking this further and further and further to the midterms. We get ever closer to the midterms. Do you, just show of hands, please, except if you're driving, don't let go of your steering wheel. Show of hands. How many of you really believe that Iran is going to think, well, we should lay down before the midterms just to be on the safe side? We shouldn't do anything before the midterms. It's absolutely just naive thinking on the part of this administration that Iran is going to lay low until after the midterms when Iran wants to sabotage the president of the United States. So what do we do about it? Well, I got some thoughts. 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What do we do with Iran? What do we do? Friends, I don't think we can do anything other than go finish the job and bomb them. Allow Israel to do their destabilization plan. The Kurds have started fighting Iranian forces on the border between Iran and Iraq. Over the weekend, Iraqi governmental forces in the Green Zone rounded up sympathizers of the Iranian regime, even as the Iranian foreign minister showed up in Iraq to mourn over the place where Qasem Soleimani was killed. You know, the president had the opportunity to do the funniest possible thing, but he didn't. Guys, the vice president, this goes back to what I told you the other day. I really think the vice president has this view in his head that he can somehow get the United States of America sequestered in the Western Hemisphere and protect us. And I suspect he means well in that, but what he can't say is that he ultimately envisions the decline of the United States as a world power. And there are plenty of people out there who are with him. Either they're cheering this on because they think the United States are bullies, or they just think that we actually are in decline and the United States needs to recognize they are in decline. I think that they have the luxury of selling you a vision where all you have ever known is a world with American dominance. Think about this. We have been dominant in the world for 70 years now. So if you're older than 70, you really didn't live in a world where America wasn't dominant. If you're older than 70, you were a kid for the most part and don't appreciate. You came into your age of life as an adult at the time America was ascending. And it's just fascinating to me to see these people in their 40s and 50s or younger suggest that America should recede from the world and we'll all be better off. That they have the luxury of a fantasy position because you have never known a world where we weren't in charge. Let me explain to you the way the world worked before the United States was in charge of it. We were not globally integrated. Trade deals did not put American primacy first and foremost into deals. Exchange rates were something you didn't deal with. Exchange rates are done through conversions through American banking system, so we get a beneficial exchange rate. Prior to World War II, the United States was devastated economically along with the rest of the world in the Great Depression, but the United States economy was so dominant at the time, it was not as bad here as it was in other places. If we recede from the world stage, exchange rates will become more expensive for us. Because again, exchange rates are flow through American banking systems and American dollars. We are the world's reserve currency. That'll go away. So inflation will go up. Unemployment will go up. Banking exchange rates will go up. The cost of doing business on the global stage for American businesses will become much more expensive. That will translate into your daily costs. Your ability to travel freely in the world will be more and more encumbered as fewer and fewer nations allow the free transit of Americans and demand that you go through visa restrictions before you travel. That will happen. Your safety and security around the world will not be as guaranteed. The shipping lanes of the world will be more infested with pirates. That's one of the things that the United States has dropped the ball on the last 10 years. You know, one of the reasons for the U.S. Navy going back to the founding of the country was the protection of shipping lanes. Our first foreign excursions were against the Barbary Pirates in Thomas Jefferson's day. And we have since then committed to use the Navy as a force for good in the world to keep the shipping lanes open. You recede to the world, from the world to the Western Hemisphere, the Straits of Malacca, well, you don't control them anymore. The Chinese do. The Straits of Malacca is where most shipping traffic in the world sails through the Straits of Malacca around Malaysia and Singapore and Indonesia. And that goes into Chinese control. So Chinese vessels get priority shipping, not American vessels. The Red Sea and the Suez Canal, well, that becomes increasingly under the control of the Iranians and pirates, not the United States. That slows the shipment of goods to Europe. That then slows their shipment to the United States. That then drives up your cost and increases scarcity. It's asinine to think about the United States not leading the world. And decline is a choice. And the vice president and those around him have made an intellectual choice to decline. Mr. Colby there in the Defense Department, there was news this weekend that increasingly members of Congress are seeking to restrain him, that he tried to block a congressional trip to Taiwan. He didn't want to risk rocking the boat with China. He is one of the people, Colby in the Defense Department is one of J.D. Vance's associates, and he is one of the people who wants to restrain the United States, pull us out of Europe, pull us out of Africa, pull us out of the Middle East, and bring us all back to the Western Hemisphere. And again, there are people who that sounds really good, that we've become too dominant, we're stretched too thin, we shouldn't be there. You don't understand. This is the world's cheapest insurance policy. American military spread around the world keeps the sea lanes open, keeps sea pirates at bay, keeps the world trading in American dollars as the American reserve currency, keeps our inflation lower than the rest of the world, our unemployment lower than the rest of the world. You get that out of balance, you retreat America from the dominant world stage, your cost of doing business goes up, your unemployment goes up, your interest rate goes up, your inflation rate goes up, and your safety and security globally goes down. But that's what the vice president is lobbying for, because he thinks we're overextended, because he came back from the war in Iraq as a veteran, deeply cynical of American power in the world. The irony here is that it is Barack Obama's foreign policy with the voices of the right. It's what Barack Obama wanted. Barack Obama wanted a deal just like we got with Iran. Barack Obama wanted to restrain American forces abroad. Barack Obama wanted to retreat from the world stage. Barack Obama was willing to give up America as the reserve currency, thinking we used it as not a force for good in the world, that we were driving up other countries' costs and we needed to share the burden. That was what Barack Obama wanted. And now here comes J.D. Vance and articulates the same things. And people on the right are applauding it, but it's Barack Obama's foreign policy restated. We need to deal with Iran. Even we got to carpet bomb their territory around the Strait of Hormuz to blow up all their ships and mines and drones in that area to reopen the Strait of Hormuz. If we need to bomb the islands of Iran in the Persian Gulf, some of whom are actually islands that are American or Emirati islands, that are in disputed control with Iran invading and taking them over. We gotta fight Iran. And for those of you again who keep saying, well, actually, probably what's going on here is we're going to wait until after the midterms. Jennifer Griffiths from Fox News yesterday put up a piece that the reason we were bombing where we were bombing this weekend in Iran is that they were able to dig out from under the rubble their weapon systems that we had buried. We hadn't destroyed them, we had buried them. Iran was able to dig them out more rapidly than we expected and reposition them to the Strait of Hormuz, and they have a lot of them. So we weren't as successful as claimed in wiping out their military capacity. They just dug it up quickly, repositioned it to the Persian Gulf, and we had to go back in and bomb stuff. They've also been able to rearm more quickly thanks to Russia and China. That's right. The Iranians have been able to more quickly rearm than we expected, thanks to the Chinese and the Russians. And now we're giving Iran billions of dollars to buy more weapon systems, not for their economy, but to bomb more weapon systems. So if you want to wait until after November to go back in and finish the job, we've already lost 13 Americans. How many more are we going to lose? How many dead American soldiers are worth punting until after the election? That's the calculus that you're making if you think maybe this is all a master plan to go in after the election. More Americans dead. It's unfortunate, But that is the reality. You may not like me putting it to you that way, but that's the reality. That is the reality. And I would much prefer it if we went in before the election, damn the consequences, and do the job. I mentioned earlier the Wall Street Journal polling today shows the Democrats at their widest gap in the generic ballot, that people are really angry with the president. They're angry with his starting the war in Iran. They're angry with how he finished the war in Iran. They're angry with the corruption. They're angry with all this stuff. I'm surprised the Democrats, frankly, haven't run their entire campaign on corruption. There's a lot there. Trump's made it easy for him. He and his kids and Howard Lutnick's kids, they made it easy for him. I'm very frustrated, and you should be too. We spent less than 30 days bombing the snot out of Iran, and then we dragged our feet for so long in negotiating with them, we let ourselves become hostage to oil prices. And the president even said he had to stop what he was doing to avoid a depression. It's time to, we got, oil prices are down below $70 a barrel today. It's time to go back in there and blow the snot out of Iran, because they're not going to wait for the midterms. They're going to try to destroy Trump and the GOP before the midterms by controlling the Strait of Hormuz, by shutting down oil prices. They're going to try to do it. Trump is their enemy. They wanted to assassinate his daughter just 6 months ago, for God's sakes. This is not some sort of kumbaya moment, as the vice president claimed. These people are dangerous monsters, and we should go take them out. Let the Israelis at least go take them out and back up Israel instead of coddling Erdogan in Turkey.
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3: You'll notice, and you should be proud of me, I waited until the end of the show to the last half hour of the show to talk about Iran today. I'm just so frustrated with it. I'll tell you what, this is going to be, according to Delta, my 37th flight. I am headed to New York City. In fact, as the moment I get off the show, I got to rush to the airport to get up to New York. So I am speaking tomorrow at a conference. And the thing that I'm speaking about, I'm moderating the conference. I'm not even speaking. I'm moderating a panel discussion at the conference. And it's about how do you balance talking about Donald Trump and everything else on the radio, particularly from a ratings perspective. And, we discovered, so I have been very deliberative in trying to cover as much other news and not make everything about the president, because I find it all exhausting. I find talking about Iran at this point pretty exhausting. So what I have worked very hard to do is to talk about other stuff. And in so talking about other stuff, moving around the Trump stuff. I mean, like today, the first whole hour was the Supreme Court. Certainly there were some Trump cases there, but they all weren't about Donald Trump. And then the crazy socialists in New York and the Austrian Algerian game of the World Cup, which I didn't watch that game, as I said, but I was fascinated by the number of people who pointed out to me what was happening. So in any event, I have found that my, AQH is what they care about in radio, your average quarterly hour. My listeners have, definitely shown they appreciate that not all the world is about Donald Trump. The left is so obsessed with the man. It's hard to view anything in the world. You know, the French, by the way, 1,000 people, as I mentioned, 1,000 people died over the weekend in France. And the French are blaming Donald Trump and the Americans for running our air conditioners. They're literally now claiming that our air conditioners are blowing our hot air towards Europe. And that is why they're heating up over there. You can't make this stuff up. It's so bizarre. Now, I am off to New York. I'm interested to see how it is up there. I really am interested to see how New York is right now. But I will be back on the show on Wednesday. Big day for the Supreme Court tomorrow. I will miss it, but I'll cover those cases on Wednesday. Can't help it. I'll have a competent guest host tomorrow to be able to handle it. Right now, let me tell you about the Eden Pure Thunderstorm. 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And I will be back with you guys on Wednesday. 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
10: A man from Hilliard hospitalized with critical injuries following a crash on the far north side of Jacksonville. Florida Highway Patrol says the man was on a motorcycle on New Kings Road at about 8:30 last night when a pickup truck veered into his lane, colliding with the bike. The 68-year-old was wearing a helmet at the time. We are working to update his condition. Governor Ron DeSantis will be signing the state budget today. It is the final budget of his 8-year reign in Florida after two special sessions nearly 2 months after the expiration of the regular session. The House and Senate signed off on their $114.5 billion budget. The president announcing his nominee for ICE director. Gabe Gutierrez reports that in a post on social media over the weekend, President Trump says he's nominating Lance Schroyer for the role.
13: Schroyer is a close ally of Homeland Security Secretary Mark Wayne Mullen, who calls Schroyer a great pick. The agency is facing new scrutiny, with the DHS watchdog set to review an increase in deaths of detainees at ICE facilities. A DHS spokesperson saying in a statement that there has been no spike in deaths.
10: Trump instructing the Senate to quickly confirm Schroyer, who is a former Oklahoma state trooper. He would succeed current acting director David Venturella. Also this weekend, the president toured some of the Washington, D.C. area sites where he's planning renovations, including Lafayette Park and Memorial Circle, where he wants to build a triumphal arch. Christine Bellino, 104.5 WOKV.
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5: I'm Action News Jax, First Alert meteorologist Trevor Gibbs. A 7 on the WOKV weather meter through the rest of today. It's very hot with temperatures well into the 90s, but we will be tracking a few areas of rain that'll cool some neighborhoods down, especially as the sea breeze moves inland later this afternoon. Otherwise, tonight is mainly quiet. Aside from an isolated shower or storm, temperatures will fall into the 70s. Another very warm and humid day for Tuesday, but not quite as hot. Highs will be closer to 90 degrees with some inland moving storms away from the beaches by the afternoons and staying hot through the rest of the week. I'm Action News Jax, First Alert meteorologist Trevor Gibbs.
4: First Alert traffic from the Strata Air Conditioning and Heating Traffic Center.
6: Oceanway to the south side, east to Beltway southbound. Speed limit ride from the Dane's Point down to Butler. Leaving downtown, making your way to the south end, I-95 southbound. A 13-minute ride from I-10 down to the Beltway. From the WOKV Traffic Center, I'm Brian Middleton.
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8: Police are investigating after a man in his early 20s was shot several times at Victory Point Apartments overnight. JSO still investigating. Jacksonville Animal Care and Protective Services opening a place for pets and owners to play. And a major birthday for a comedy legend. Mel Brooks just turned 100 years old. 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

0: have I been saying that? I've been saying this now for the longest time. I think I've been proven correct. Have I not?
1: Yeah, it's pretty bad.
0: Okay, so you have this woman, what is it? Darielisa Chevalier. So we had these elections last week. Now, we have spent a lot of time on this program going over Graham Plattner in Maine and all the insane things that he has said and his Nazi tattoo. We won't regurgitate that now. We have talked about the Senate candidate in Michigan by the name of El Sayed. And El Sayed is a guy that is a radical who's been campaigning with Hassan Piker, a guy on record as saying America deserved 9/11. We have gone all through cisgender Tellerico. God is non-binary. He defends the right of trans men to have access to abortion, which I'm having a hard time understanding, but he does. He wants a welcome mat at the southern border in the state of Texas, and a guy that wants to run a vegan campaign in Texas. And for whatever reason, it is the takeover of this party, I think you can argue, after last week, is now complete. Now, and there's a couple of things that are happening simultaneously that you have to pay attention to. Not only are the Democrats endorsing and electing these radicals, but people that you would think might stand up against the Nazi tattoo or stand up against a guy that blames victims of sexual assault or is not sympathetic to a young girl that wants to commit suicide or a guy that says the people that he wants to vote for him are racist and stupid, you would think that maybe some Democrats would have at least a little moral clarity and a willingness to take on that radical element that has now emerged within their party. But it's not happening. If anything, just the opposite is happening. They're embracing them. And so it got worse last week. And I would argue that the Democratic Socialists of America, the DSA, which is the Mamdani group, which really is like communists. I mean, Graham Plattner claims he's a communist. So what's happened is all of these radicals now going up against more traditional Democrats, definitely left of center, far from conservative, far from Donald Trump supporters, and they are wiping them out in pretty much every race where it's taken place. I'll give you an example. This woman, Chevalier, she pulled off this massive political upset, and she defeated a five-term incumbent in New York by the name of Representative Adriano Espaillat. She's like Mamdani, a Democratic Socialist. She has said on the record, she said, quote, no more police at all ever. Well, if you don't have policing, what do you have? If you don't have law and order, how do you have safety and security? How many times have we said on this program that it is a prerequisite towards the pursuit of happiness that first you have to have law and order? It's basic common sense. She has been, again, like many in the squad and people like Graham Plattner and others, she has been totally against the state of Israel. The rise of anti-Semitism now in the Democratic Party is through the roof, which raises a lot of questions to me about where Chuck Schumer stands on any of this. I think Chuck Schumer has become probably the biggest moral coward in Senate history at this particular point in time. This is a woman that supported the Block of Bombs Act to halt U.S. defense exports to Israel. I mean, that's how deep this runs. Now, here might be one of the worst things that this woman did. Maybe. There's a lot of them. Remember October 7th, 2023, we had, you know, based on Israel's population and what happened that day and the murder and the rape and the torture and the kidnapping and beheadings, and a lot of it's on videotape. I've seen a lot of it. The day after, there was a pro-Palestinian rally in Times Square, New York. She was there. That's October 8th, 2023. If you look at Israel's population, a little less than 9 million, that would be the equivalent of 40,000 dead Americans in a day. We've talked about that a lot. In early 26, when asked if she would condemn Hamas, whose charter calls for the destruction of Israel, she just says, you know, that the question ignores 75 years of occupation, et cetera, et cetera. So, I mean, she is as radical a leftist as you can imagine.
2: The United States of America. We feel the Palestinian blood.
3: We feel the Palestinian blood.
2: And we stand in solidarity with Palestine. We have the historic responsibility.
3: We have the historic responsibility.
2: Of defeating.
3: Of defeating.
2: Israel colonialism.
3: Israel colonialism.
2: And U.S. imperialism.
0: So she wants that, and this is the day after October 7th. She's a woman that said, as I mentioned, no police at all, ever. When you have a city of 10 million people and you have no police, how could you possibly expect anything other than chaos and mayhem? She takes it a step further. She has advocated for the complete abolition of ICE, prison. She wants all prisons to be closed. She wants all police to be abolished. She wants all borders to be abolished. This is now, remember, we've been talking about the party of Plattner, the party of El Sayed, the party of Six Gender Tellerico. We've been talking about the party of Bernie Sanders and Pocahontas and Mamdani and AOC and the Squad. And then we've been talking about the other part of the equation, which is, you know, but for one Democratic senator by the name of John Fetterman, no Democrat has been willing to take them on. This is a woman that explicitly opposes any form of deportation. Never mind the fact that we have laws and borders and sovereignty. She doesn't believe in any deportation, no punishment for crime. In 2022, she tweeted that the U.S. was involved in Ukraine because the Cold War ended and we've been bullying Russia ever since. The aggressor in that war was Russia. She, in an interview, agreed with a suggestion that if billionaires threaten to leave New York, they should go ahead and leave, which, by the way, is happening in droves. She has agreed with the suggestion on that issue, but in 2020, she actually doesn't even like members of her own party, which is a little odd to me. She publicly referred to Joe Biden as a rapist during the primary season. When Kamala Harris gave her now viral speech in 21, saying that her message to Guatemalan immigrants was "do not come," she reposted the video with an F Kamala Harris note. That was very nice of her, Linda, don't you think? Very, very thoughtful.
1: She seems like a sweet gal. Super sweet.
0: Mm-hmm. Past social media posts surfaced showing comments where she disparaged interracial relationships with white people, referred to COVID-19 as the pandemic as a European plague. Why did I think all this time that it originated in Wuhan in a lab that was likely, you know, funded by the Eco Health Alliance that got money from Fauci's NIH? Why did I believe that the whole time? She maintains that all deportations are fundamentally wrong. She supports the entire Green New Deal, which is womb to tomb, cradle to grave. She supports 100% fossil fuel free economy. She wants immigrants with temporary protected status to become citizens. She supports tuition-free community college, Medicare for all. She is a longtime activist and apparently was an alumni organizer for Columbia University's, quote, Gaza Solidarity back in the day. And she's only one of the three that got elected. Now, the big question all of you have to ask yourself is, how many Democrats have dared to speak out against Plattner or El Sayed, who's campaigning with Hassan Piker, or Six Gender Tellerico, or God is Non-Binary Tellerico, or you know, vegan campaign in the great state of Texas, Tallarico. You know, the real shift here, what makes this, I think, the most fascinating political moment, midterm election moment, is all past precedent goes out the window. Historically, the party in power will lose seats. There are exceptions in the House and in the Senate. That's historically. But I'm arguing that all bets are off. I'm arguing there's nobody that you can talk to today that's going to give you an accurate analysis of how this is going to play out. Now, I'll even take it a step further. I'm not even sure that the events that will define the outcome of the midterm election this year, I'm not even sure those events have happened yet. One of the other winners is a woman by the name of Claire Valdez, a former union organizer, state assemblywoman in New York, won a competitive race, and another Democratic socialist. Her priority, top priority, is getting every American worker into a union. She, too, wants to abolish ICE. She wants a complete moratorium on new AI data centers due to environmental concerns and job displacement risk. She is, by the way, Linda, you would love this. How many hours do you think you work a week on this show?
1: A lot. Way more than she's ever worked in her life.
0: How many articles did I send you between last night and tonight and today?
1: Oh, my God.
0: Advocates for a federally mandated 32-hour work week. Who works 32 hours? I don't know a single person that's successful that can work 32 hours and get away with it. And where are they going to get the money to pay their mortgage, their rent, their insurance, you know, a few, you know, extras for their kids, et cetera? I mean, life's expensive. Her housing platform includes a push for federal universal rent control. You know what universal rent control is? Basically, you empower elected officials to steal money from landlords that paid full price for an apartment or a house or whatever they're renting, and then force them to give a discount to a stranger. And even if it means they lose money, they don't care because you're one of those evil capitalists. She has called for a cancellation of Puerto Rico's debt. She wants to nationalize the airline industry. Get this. Abolish TSA pre-check.
4: My hot take is we need to abolish pre-check. I've got like a million beefs with the airline industry and the process of having to fly. We need to like nationalize the airline industry. But let's start by abolishing pre-check.
0: Okay. I don't want to get on a plane where you're not checked, Linda. Even though you get wanded a little more
1: frequently. Trust me.
0: Frequently.
1: They're going to check me. They always check me.
0: Exactly. You and sweet baby James. Then you got this guy, Brad Lander. I mean, what happened to this guy, Dan Goldman, I thought was horrible when he went to that coffee shop and they put up that horrible, you know, tweet against this guy. Anyway, he is a progressive and apparently he's a little bit more moderate in that he supports Hakeem Jeffries. Now, Hakeem Jeffries will not speak out against any of these people. Chuck Schumer will speak out against none of these people. And they probably think their silence will buy them some goodwill among these radicals. I don't think it's by buying them any goodwill, because I think all of these radicals are going to say, time for Schumer to go. He's leader in name only, minority leader in name only, and the same with Hakeem Jeffries. He's fighting for a $15 minimum wage. It's the same thing. He wants to expand the Supreme Court to 13 members, Medicare for all, supports a wealth tax, wants to raise the capital gains tax, wants to abolish ICE, and extends solidarity to Gaza. I mean, this is now your Democratic Party. I have been saying, and I stand by this, we are in uncharted waters for a midterm election year. We've never been in this position before. Now, I go to my admonition to you. I've been saying it for some time. And that is really simple. You only have to do one thing this year, as far as I'm concerned. And just commit in your mind, heart, and soul that you are going to vote and prevent these people from ever taking power. Because if you don't, this is the country that you will hand off to your kids and grandkids. You know, if you look at health, wellness, fitness, nutrition, longevity, how many, if you're really honest with yourself, how many of you are making guesses? Maybe a friend, a neighbor, a relative told you, oh, you got to try this vitamin or this supplement, or you got to eat more kale, which is the worst thing to eat in the world. Anyway, guessing what to take. And when, you know, the truth is everybody's body is different. 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
7: Anticipation is building at the site of the Regency Square Mall as construction fences now surround heavy equipment, and some expect demolition will start soon. A staple at World Golf Village closing, Caddyshack ending its 25-year run in St. Augustine. And former Transportation Secretary Pete Buttigieg says he was the victim of a swatting call. Christine Bellino, 104.5 WOKV.
5: First alert traffic from the Strata Air Conditioning and Heating Traffic Center.
8: Oceanway to the south side, east to Beltway southbound. Speed limit ride from the Dane's Point down to Butler. Leaving downtown, making your way to the south end, I-95 southbound. A 13-minute ride from I-10 down to the Beltway. From the WOKV Traffic Center, I'm Brian Middleton.
0: You know, from America's Revolutionary War to Israel's now fight for their very survival in 1948, Israel has faced from day one moment after another. Their courage has been tested. You know, 1985, President Reagan delivered these remarks about America's commitment to stand with Israel. And here's what he said.
9: In our talks, we paid special attention to two issues: our commitment to Israel's security and well-being, and our shared desire to move forward together toward a just and lasting peace between Israel and all its Arab neighbors. A strong, secure Israel is a shared interest.
0: As America now is approaching its 250th anniversary celebration, all our friends at the International Fellowship of Christians and Jews reflect on this great special friendship with the U.S. and Israel. 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
16: I'm Action News Jax. First Alert meteorologist Trevor Gibbs. Still tracking a very hot afternoon, but we are going to see some rain. That'll cool some folks down. That's coming up in your First Alert forecast on 104.5 WOKV.
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8: Checking on your ride, U.S. 17 northbound. Watch out for police activity at San Juan Avenue. FDOT says it is blocking all northbound lanes. From the WOKV Traffic Center, I'm Brian Middleton.
0: We're going to get Mark Halperin's take on this. I think he's probably going to agree with me. We'll see. I don't know for sure. But I'm just telling you, these are uncharted waters. If you look at the Democratic Party of old, it's never adopted this level of crazy.
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7: The Trump administration is now clear to deport Haitians and Syrians in the U.S. on temporary legal status. One Florida woman who is a TPS resident says she fears ICE knocking at the door since she has to register. Register with Homeland Security.
18: There are no other outlets for me currently, so the only thing I can do is hope and pray. I think a lot of people have this assumption that it's easy to get out of a TPS status or just become a citizen. It is not that simple.
7: Jacksonville's Syrian community dates back more than a century. Florida has the largest population of Haitians on TPS. That is according to federal data. Anticipation building at the site of the Regency Square Mall. Construction fences now surround heavy equipment. Some expect demolition to start soon. The FDA linking the Listeria outbreak to standard and Mexican-style cottage cheeses sold under the Clover Hill, La Colonia, and Selectos Latinos brand names. So far, the contaminated cheese is tied to 12 illnesses, 10 hospitalizations, and at least one death. The FDA warning that more products could be added to the recall list. Former Transportation Secretary Pete Buttigieg says he was the victim of a swatting call. Lisa Carton reports.
19: On Friday, he announced that authorities were called to his home over false allegations, and what he said seemed to be an effort to target him politically. It temporarily led him to being separated from his two children. He said he feels rage and sadness over how someone involved his four-year-old twins in something like this.
7: Christine Bellino, 104.5 WOKV.
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16: I'm Action News Jack's First Alert meteorologist Trevor Gibbs. A 7 on the WOKV weather meter through the rest of today. It's very hot with temperatures well into the 90s, but we will be tracking a few areas of rain that'll cool some neighborhoods down, especially as the sea breeze moves inland later this afternoon. Otherwise, tonight is mainly quiet. Aside from an isolated shower or storm, temperatures will fall into the 70s. Another very warm and humid day for Tuesday, but not quite as hot. Highs will be closer to 90 degrees with some inland moving storms away from the beaches by the afternoons and staying hot through the rest of the week. I'm Action News Jack's First Alert meteorologist Trevor Gibbs.
5: First Alert traffic from the Strata Air Conditioning and Heating Traffic Center.
8: Southsiders heading up to downtown I-95 northbound, tapping the brakes over the Fullhorn Bridge. It's a 15-minute ride from the Beltway up to I-10. And as you make your way out on US 17 northbound, right in the Lakeshore area, FDOT says that we have police activity at San Juan Avenue blocking all northbound lanes. From the WOKV Traffic Center, I'm Brian Middleton.
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23: JSO is investigating several shootings over the weekend. Overnight in Normandy Village, a man in his early 20s was shot multiple times, and a shooting in the Durkeyville neighborhood has left one man dead and another fighting for his life. It's on again, off again. Iran claiming it has sole responsibility over the Strait of Hormuz, and a staple at World Golf Village closed, Caddyshack ending its 25-year run in St. Augustine. I'm Christine Bellino, 104.5 WOKV.
0: All right, it's sick. It's getting sicker. Everybody needs a personal safety and security plan for you and your family. Unfortunately, this is a very dangerous world. Now, there are some circumstances where only one option is going to do. That's a lethal option. You don't want to ever be in that position, but if you are in that position, you need to be prepared. But according to the FBI, latest year they have statistics for that's less than 0.01% of all altercations that require that response. Now, this is where the technology of BYRNA comes in. Good news. You don't need a permit. You don't need a background check. It's legal in all 50 states. It has powerful deterrence, tear gas, pepper spray, kinetic rounds. You can hit a target 50, 60 feet away. One shot can incapacitate any attacker for up to 40 minutes. Now, when the pros adopt the technology, you should kind of pay attention. Like if all baseball players started using a new bat, I think that would garner my attention if I was a baseball player. If over 500 government agencies, police departments, private security firms are using this technology, I think that tells you a lot. And they are. That's the good news. Anyway, bottom line is check out this technology. Don't take my word for it. Look at their videos online. Very impressive. It is non-lethal self-defense that may save your life, the life of your family. Anyway, check it out. Make it part of your everyday personal safety security strategies. 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All right, so let me get back to this whole idea, because this is like a full, I mean, we're now getting close to the 4th of July. By the end of this week, it's going to be the 4th of July. What's today's date, Linda? It's the June what?
1: Today is the 29th.
0: Okay, today's the 29th. So we're getting very close to July, August, September. In September, what happens? Labor Day. What happens after Labor Day? People's attention start getting drawn into elections. Again, the only thing I'm going to ask all of you in this audience is one thing, is just commit in your mind, heart, soul, that you are not going to let this radicalized party take over our country. And we'll have nothing but never-ending investigation, impeachment, you know, nonstop pushes for new Green Dealism, socialism, climate alarmism. It will be a disaster, because now the Democratic Socialists, Communists, they pretty much run the Democratic Party. There was a Politico piece out today that they are now planning to even take down the most powerful Democrat in Washington. Well, I would argue formerly most powerful, and that's Chuck Schumer. I mean, we learned a lot about Chuck Schumer when it came to Mamdani. Did he endorse Mamdani? No. Did he speak out against them, which is even worse? No. Did he speak out against his wife and post that she liked post October 7, 2023? No. Has Chuck Schumer ever taken on the Squad or Graham Plattner or El Sayed or Tellerico? No. Did he stand up against any of these people that were elected in his home state of New York? No. Will he ever? No. Which is why, according to Politico, I mean, he thinks this is his way to stay in power as the Democratic minority leader, you know, with his plan. Like, for example, going when he was asked about Graham Plattner, we will defeat Susan Collins and take control of the Senate. He said the same thing five times, because he doesn't have the courage to even go after a guy with a Nazi tattoo that has attacked women that are victims of sexual assault, on top of every other insane thing that he has said. So anyway, what's interesting to watch are people like him. Again, leader in name only, because he doesn't dare take on the real leaders of the Democratic Party. The real leaders of the Democratic Party, the person that's winning the most in terms of endorsements with Democrats is Bernie Sanders. The next person that's winning the most is AOC. The next person that's winning the most is Pocahontas. And I don't see Chuck Schumer ever being willing, able, capable of taking on any of them. So he sits by quietly. His party becomes more radicalized. He is scared to death that AOC might challenge him for his Senate seat. If she does, it will be a massacre. She would absolutely destroy him in the state of New York. So Politico has this piece today that in New York, you know, it's like a five-alarm fire, they describe it, for Chuck Schumer. And they said the relentless march, which saw a trio of insurgents toppling establishment-backed Democrats Tuesday, is now shifting to the even bigger prize of ousting him. He's 75 years old. He's out of touch. He has no control over his party. It goes on to say Schumer has long been considered vulnerable to a left flank challenge. His stalwart support, which, by the way, has not been recent, this is years ago, for Israel, has created additional left-flank exposure and criticism. And it goes on to say the rapidly shifting political dynamic is now morphing into a crisis for the entire Democratic establishment. Now, the establishment, and no one's more establishment than Chuck, you know, it should be a wake-up call. If Chuck had any moral compass or moral clarity or moral strength, he would put aside his desire for power, and he would try to right the ship and lead his party to more reasonable points of view. And I'll give you an example. If I'm Chuck Schumer right now, I'm quaking in my boots. I'm scared to death, said one Democratic strategist, former advisor to Governor Kathy Hochul. You know, why is Kathy Hochul so beholden to Mamdani? Because she needs Mamdani's support if she wants to get reelected. Although in New York, I worry about the math. It's just a big problem. Jeffries now has his, Hakeem Jeffries, again, both minority leaders are from New York, and he thinks it exposes the Democratic divide, although one of the people support him, Lander supports him. Let's put it this way. When Van Jones takes this stand. This is what he said. And this was quoted in the New York Post. He hit the panic button and warned, quote, the roof is collapsing on the Democratic Party.
2: This is a new establishment. Schumer and Hakeem Jeffries. This is a battle between the establishment and this insurgency. And the roof is collapsing on the Democratic Party establishment tonight. If Mamdani gets a hat trick, three out of three, this is a new era for the Democratic Party. And you can't write off New York City because this is the place where both it's a power center for the establishment and the insurgency. And they're going head to head tonight. And right now, this is no longer a movement. This is a movement and a machine at the same time. There's just no way to sugarcoat this. If Mamdani pulls off the hat trick, it is a new era in Democratic Party politics.
0: All right. So he was right. Mamdani pulled off the hat trick and he's hitting the panic button that the roof is collapsing on the Democratic Party. Now, the Democratic Socialists are now planning, as I said, to topple Schumer. And, you know, if you look at other indicators, there's, for example, we've cited other polls before this one where America's pride in our great country, the greatest country, I think God gave man, among Democrats, I mean, these are record low numbers. So it's sort of like the base of the Democratic Party has been radicalized. What is that going to mean for Democrats that maybe live in Wisconsin or Pennsylvania or Georgia or North Carolina or Michigan or Nevada or Arizona? I think it's going to mean they're going to leave the Democratic Party. They're not going to want to be a part of a party of AOC and be a part of a party of Mamdani and Bernie Sanders and Pocahontas and AOC and the squad and a party that is even adopting virulent anti-Semitism in some corners. Joe Biden, by the way, appeared over the weekend. He got heckled at a Democratic Party gala and he appeared confused which way to exit as usual. So we're going to watch this. AOC has now, she's out there going full on socialist, calling for the breakup of big tech companies like Apple. Why would you break up Apple? I like Apple. Apple doesn't get rich because anybody's forced to buy an Apple product. Most people have an Apple phone because they want an Apple phone. Anyway, so she's putting them on. I mean, this is just the beginning of the government takeover of industry. This is what they would do. And this is where they stand now as a party. So they've got a major hardcore radical Democratic. It's not just the Democratic Socialists of America. It is full on, you know, statism, communism, redistributionism across the board. And it's not good for them. Now, let me play a couple of other examples. Now, when a guy like Chris Murphy, definitely hardcore liberal Democrat, but why would Senator Chris Murphy of Connecticut? Connecticut is not exactly New York, but it's pretty reliably left. You might recall that Joe Lieberman, formerly vice presidential candidate with Al Gore, lost his primary. That was kind of like the canary in the coal mine then. And then came back and won the general election, and he won as an independent. Here's Chris Murphy. Now, again, this is supposed to be a mainstream Senate Democrat, and listen to him welcoming all of these radicals and applauding them for what they're doing. Listen.
4: I want us to be a Big Ten party. I mean, I've been saying this for years. I think that it's actually a sign of a party that is alive and growing when there's a contest of ideas inside the party. So I'm not a Democratic Socialist, but I do believe that the Democratic Party has been historically way too timid in taking on corporate power. I think our party should have bigger ideas. I put one on the table last week, a $25 minimum wage. And I think we do have to have answers for the way in which corporations and billionaires are taking over and corrupting our politics. So I do think that there is somewhat of a trend that candidates who are confronting concentrated corporate power in a meaningful way are winning. And I think that that is something that the Democratic Party should pay attention to.
0: Now, what do states like California, New York, Washington State all have in common? I mean, Mamdani did that video about Ken Griffin. Ken Griffin's left New York and he's taken with him $6 billion he had planned on investing in New York City. He's taken it all with him. And by the way, thank God he's moving that money to my free state of Florida, which makes me happy because my fellow Floridians will get high paying career jobs and it will be nothing but a boom to the economy in South Florida, which has been happening, you know, more and more on a daily basis. More people from California now seem to be moving to Texas and Florida than ever before, which we'd not seen. When James Carville, again, who's been losing his mind of late, sees these results and loses it, I think this is a very telling moment because he himself kind of seemed to have fallen into the idea that they're going to embrace this radical wing of their party. Here's what he said this weekend.
9: I don't think that the Congressional Democrat should seat her as a member of the Democratic Party. She actually describes herself as a Democratic Socialist. I don't have anything in common with someone that says that they're against interracial dating or doesn't want to have any incarceration for convicted felons. That's just not who I think the Democratic Party is. And they ought to let her be a Democratic Socialist, but I don't think they should. You know, you can't kick out of Congress. It was voted, but she doesn't have to be in a Democratic caucus. To this extent of this one instance, I think the Democrats need to stand up and say, this is not who we are. We do not determine who you can date or not date. That is your own business. You can date whoever you want. And when you start telling people they can't date somebody of a different race or a different gender, I don't know, whatever the hell it is, that's not my business. It's never been any of my business. It's certainly not now. And I just think that that's not why most people are Democrats. We're Democrats because we don't hate anybody.
0: So there would be three Democrats that I would listen to. One is Carville, even though I think lately he's kind of jumped the shark and he's been a little crazy. But when Van Jones is saying it, when David Axelrod is saying it, we've had on the program, we had on TV, Mark Penn. When Mark Penn is saying it, when Doug Schoen on this radio program last week said it, and all of these former mainstream, you know, Democrats that have been around the block and been part of many election cycles, and they see the damage and the danger that their party is now facing in terms of an identity crisis, you know that what I'm telling you is true, and that is that all bets are off here. It's the most unpredictable midterm election year ever. I mean, it's all up for grabs, and I think that the more the American people become aware, A, that these people are now dominating the Democratic Party, and B, no mainstream Democrat dares to correct them or challenge them or battle them or fight them. I think that's even worse than the people that take these crazy positions, because it never used to be that way. Somebody would stand up and say, okay, that's really stupid. You're going to cost us the election. Probably a good time for you to shut up and, you know, go hide in a hole somewhere. Anyway, 800-941-SHAWN is our number. 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
8: Checking on your ride, I-95 southbound this afternoon. Watch out for a crash as you're approaching University. FDOT let me know that it is over on the right shoulder, so make sure to give them plenty of space as you pass by. From the WOKB Traffic Center, I'm Brian Middleton.
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16: I'm Action News Jack's First Alert meteorologist Trevor Gibbs. Still tracking a very hot afternoon, but we are going to see some rain that'll cool some folks down. That's coming up in your First Alert forecast on 104.5 WOKV.
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8: Checking on US 17 northbound this afternoon, and the crash at San Juan Avenue is still blocking all northbound lanes. From the WOKV Traffic Center, I'm Brian Middleton.
0: You know what the big question is? Does Linda agree with everything I said? You've got to agree that these are uncharted waters. You've got to agree that we've never, ever faced a midterm like this.
1: Yeah, that's what happens when you let radical Islam and communism infect your country.
0: Okay. Why don't we get right to the bottom line there?
1: Why don't we?
0: Anyway, we have a lot of Supreme Court decisions coming down today. We'll get full analysis. Greg Jarrett is next. hey, want to do something meaningful with lasting impact this Independence Day? Hey, take less than 10 minutes, read the Declaration of Independence. 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
23: A Volano Beach family likely working with its insurance company after a fire early Sunday morning. St. John's Fire and Rescue says no one was hurt. Hundreds of millions of dollars up for grabs this week. Tammy Trujillo has details.
7: There was no grand prize winner in Friday's Mega Millions drawing, so that jackpot rolls over to at least $511 million. Ahead of the next drawing on Tuesday. Ahead of that is tonight's big Powerball drawing. That's worth at least $360 million.
23: A woman dead after she was bitten by an alligator in Florida. It happened Sunday in Seminole County. She was swimming with friends in a river in Geneva. Nearby residents say they're very aware of the gators that call the area home.
9: Even if it's clear, you can see the bottom. They're just really good at hiding.
14: They're scared of you and we're scared of them, so keep our distance.
23: Florida Fish and Wildlife says the 31-year-old victim was taken to the hospital where she passed away. This a day after a child was bitten on the hand while fishing in Marion County. There will be no mention of former NFL running back O.J. Simpson on the Wall of Fame at the new Highmark Stadium in Orchard Park, New York. The Buffalo Bills CEO says Simpson is not a fit for what the Bills family and stadium represent. And a major birthday for a comedy legend.
15: And may the Schwartz be with you.
23: Mel Brooks, just turning 100, from Blazing Saddles to History of the World Part 1, The Producers, so many more. He's been making people laugh since he started writing for Sid Caesar in the 1950s, and he's still going. I'm Christine Bellino, 104.5 WOKV.
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6: I'm Action News Jack's First Alert meteorologist Trevor Gibbs. A 7 on the WOKV weather meter through the rest of today. It's very hot with temperatures well into the 90s, but we will be tracking a few areas of rain that'll cool some neighborhoods down, especially as the sea breeze moves inland later this afternoon. Otherwise, tonight is mainly quiet. Aside from an isolated shower or storm, temperatures will fall into the 70s. Another very warm and humid day for Tuesday, but not quite as hot. Highs will be closer to 90 degrees with some inland moving storms away from the beaches by the afternoons and staying hot through the rest of the week. I'm Action News Jack's First Alert meteorologist Trevor Gibbs.
5: First Alert traffic from the Strata Air Conditioning and Heating Traffic Center.
7: Ocean Way down onto the south side. East Beltway southbound, lightly tap the brakes around Atlantic Boulevard. An 11-minute ride from the Dane's Point down to JTB. As you leave downtown and make your way to the south side, I-95 southbound, we still have a crash before University that's over on the shoulder, and it's a 16-minute ride at the moment from I-10 down to the Beltway. From the WOKV Traffic Center, I'm Brian Middleton.
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9: Police are investigating after a man in his early 20s was shot several times at Victory Point Apartments overnight. JSO still investigating. Jacksonville Animal Care and Protective Services opening a place for pets and owners to play. And a major birthday for a comedy legend. Mel Brooks just turned 100 years old. Christine Bellino, 104.5 WOKV.
10: Does the Democratic Party actually need to embrace the moniker of socialism, lean into it?
11: No, but I think we have to understand that people do not believe that this version of capitalism has worked.
12: We need to abolish pre-check. I've got like a million beefs with the airline industry and the process of having to fly. We need to like nationalize the airline industry.
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14: 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Welcome to the revolution.
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18: All right, thanks, Scott Chan. 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Toll-free, it is 800-941-SEAN. If you want to be a part of the program, we have a lot of news regarding Supreme Court decisions that have come down today. Some I like, some I don't like. Greg Jarrett, Fox News legal analyst and New York Times bestselling author, will join us in a minute. Court allowing Trump to fire the FTC commissioner overturns major restraint on presidential power. A lot of people looking at that as a huge win. Others not happy about the court preventing the president from firing the Fed chair governor. And justices uphold the state law allowing for late arriving mail-in ballots. Not sure why people get an extension. And you know, when it comes to getting their ballots in on time, there should be a set date. That date should be Election Day. And if everybody's required to have it in by that date, I don't think that is too onerous. Let's go to some analysis, then we'll get to Greg. Here's John Yoo.

0: Moments with Greg Jarrett as he analyzes the Supreme Court rulings that have been released today. Overall, as you look at the decisions now that are coming down kind of fast and furious here, and whether it's the Slaughter case or Watson versus the RNC or the Trump versus Cook case or any of the cases that we're getting decisions on, and as we await the final decisions, what is your take on the makeup of the court? Because when people ask me, I really can't give them a straight answer. I don't have any clue what the judicial philosophy of Amy Coney Barrett is. At times, I don't have any clue what it might be for, you know, Chief Justice John Roberts. I don't know if you have the same questions I do, but I find some of their decisions contradictory and just odd to me.
1: Well, Amy Coney Barrett tends to do whatever John Roberts does. You'll notice that in the opinions. She mimics his point of view. But for those who say that this is a one-sided court in the bag for President Trump, decisions that we saw today belie that argument. Yes, Trump has won some significant cases, but he's lost a bunch. The tariffs, for example, an important case. He didn't win that one. Birthright citizenship will come out tomorrow. I don't think he's going to win that one. I may be surprised. And then, of course, as you point out today, two cases in which Trump/Republicans did not win. The Lisa Cook case, Federal Reserve, where the president had fired her. The court said not.
0: Why do you think they bifurcated that out compared to other agencies, which gave the president an enormous amount of power? And in that case, I'm talking about the Slaughter case.
1: Yeah. So on the one hand, in the Slaughter case, the president has broad authority to fire anyone at federal regulatory agencies. But Chief Justice Roberts created an exception for the central bank, the Fed. Why? Because in creating the Fed, Congress structured it to operate independently because it recognized that monetary policy is meant to be protected from political pressure. Understand the court did not say the Fed governor can never be fired, only that removal has to meet the statutory requirements contained in that law. It's a nuanced ruling, which is why the Chief Justice authored both the Slaughter case and the Lisa Cook case so that he himself could draw the distinction.
0: Net, would you say that this was a good day for Republicans and the president or, you know, a split decision?
1: Oh, I'd call it a split decision. Republicans didn't win everything. But, you know, the Slaughter case is a huge decision because, as John, you pointed out, you and I agree, this out-of-control administrative state, this fourth branch of government, has been wielding too much, enormous power since the Humphreys decision by the Supreme Court in 1935. And every single president has complained about it and been angry about it. But it took President Donald Trump to actually bring the challenge and take it all the way to the U.S. Supreme Court and get a bad decision rectified. You know, the Supreme Court has gotten a lot of decisions wrong over 250 some odd years, and they've reversed themselves and overturned themselves more than 100 times, and you can add today's decision to that long list.
0: Well, it's amazing these decisions come out one after another today, and Greg Jarrett actually finds the time to read them all and help inform all of us. That's what makes you great at what you do. Greg Jarrett, appreciate your time, sir. Thank you, as always. All right, my friend, 800-941-SEAN is our number.
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4: Live team coverage starts now. Signs of healing 2 months after the destructive wildfires in Brantley County, Georgia. Here's Shay Simon.
5: The grass is growing, the pond levels are rising, and don't have that brown ash tint. That wildfire, it burned more than 22,000 acres, taking more than a month to fully contain. Families whose homes are impacted, they have until next month to apply to get relief funds. And more than 100 homes were destroyed back in April. Applications for assistance from the Realtors Relief Foundation, they are now open and have to be submitted by July 15th.
4: And the Trump administration now cleared to deport Haitians and Syrians who are in the U.S. on temporary legal status. One Florida woman who is a TPS recipient says she fears ICE knocking at her door since she has to register with Homeland Security.
6: There are no other outlets for me currently, so the only thing I can do is hope and pray. I think a lot of people have this assumption that it's easy to get out of a TPS status or just become a citizen. It is not that simple.
4: And about 140 laws from Florida's regular session and a trio of special sessions are set to take effect July 1st. The changes range from regulations for massive data centers and renaming Palm Beach International Airport for President Donald Trump to prohibiting local rules on gas-powered leaf blowers and a shift in the state's flagship designation. Another law designates gold and silver as legal tender. Christine Bellino, 104.5 WOKV.
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14: I'm Action News Jack's First Alert meteorologist Trevor Gibbs. A 7 on the WOKV weather meter through the rest of today. It's very hot with temperatures well into the 90s, but we will be tracking a few areas of rain that'll cool some neighborhoods down, especially as the sea breeze moves inland later this afternoon. Otherwise, tonight is mainly quiet. Aside from an isolated shower or storm, temperatures will fall into the 70s. Another very warm and humid day for Tuesday, but not quite as hot. Highs will be closer to 90 degrees with some inland moving storms away from the beaches by the afternoons and staying hot through the rest of the week. I'm Action News Jack's First Alert meteorologist Trevor Gibbs.
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15: Heading into the downtown area, I-95 northbound. We still have a crash before the San Marco exit to watch out for, but it's over on the shoulder. West Side check-in eastbound on I-10. Another crash. This one's on the ramp to I-95 northbound. From the WOKV Traffic Center, I'm Brian Middleton.
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4: JSO is investigating several shootings over the weekend. Overnight in Normandy Village, a man in his early 20s was shot multiple times, and a shooting in the Durkeyville neighborhood has left one man dead and another fighting for his life. It's on again, off again, Iran claiming it has sole responsibility over the Strait of Hormuz, and a staple at World Golf Village closed, Caddyshack ending its 25-year run in St. Augustine. I'm Christine Bellino, 104.5 WOKV.

0: right, back to our busy phones. It's toll-free this Monday, 800-941-SHAWN. Joe in my free state of Florida. Joe, how are you? Glad you called.
1: Doing great. How are you, Sean?
0: I'm good, sir. What's happening?
1: I'm actually right up the road from you on Amelia Island. The only place nice in South Florida there. Hey, wanted to talk to you a little bit about Democratic Socialists in regards to, are they just a little bit ahead of their time? Believe me, I don't agree with their ideology on a lot of the things, but with AI and us having to go to universal basic income, or as Elon Musk would like to say, a high income, I'm looking at something like 3.5 million telecom jobs, just call center jobs alone, being replaced by AI. Now, if we go to a basic income, universal basic income, that effect, not only on those individuals, but also on income taxes, and how do we fund that? Do we end up going to a tariff-type system? Or how do, I mean, there's a lot of different things that we're looking at, and when the AI takes over in regards to the jobs, and I don't know if we're overly prepared for that.
0: Joe, first of all, I would argue AI is not the future. AI is now. This very question that you're asking me, I had an opportunity to ask Elon Musk. He thinks in the end it's going to be net-net, meaning, yeah, there will be some job displacement, but there will be many, many other jobs that are created. I am trying to encourage everyone that listens to this program, and if you have children or grandchildren, you know, make sure that they are well versed in artificial intelligence, and they develop the knowledge, the expertise, and the skills that are necessary, because it is the future. It's not like it is now. There's not a day that goes by I don't use Grok. Not a single day of my life, and I look everything up on Grok. Everything, and you can get information at your fingertips. You can speak into it. And, you know, what's interesting, there are now schools that are developing, you know, entirely new curriculums. And what they're doing is they'll go through the basics, reading, writing, math, science, for like 2 or 3 hours a day based on what a student's grade level happens to be at any given moment. And then they spend the rest of the day on computers, learning AI, learning all aspects of AI, also finding their individual interest within it. And I'm telling you, that's going to be the next generation of millionaires, billionaires, and very wealthy people in this country. If people put their head in the sand, and I don't care how old you are, I've always been a big believer in lifelong learning. If you think that, I don't need to learn it, you do. And not only are you going to learn it, you're going to have fun doing it. There's a lot of fun stuff you can experiment with. You know, and I personally like Grok, but get whatever one you want. It doesn't really matter. But to understand the power of this tool and the impact it's having currently and will have in the future, it's critical for everybody to understand this. Very, very important.
1: I agree.
0: All right, Joe. Appreciate it, man. Lance is in New Jersey. What's up, Lance? How are you? Glad you called, sir. Happy Monday.
2: Happy Monday to you. And, thank you very much for what you do, and all the prayers and hopes to the people and the country of Venezuela. And I do hope our rescue effort gets there with a little bit more expediency, even though things are geared towards the Middle East. I don't know if you remember about it was exactly about a year ago that AI had the some people had generated the picture of the Statue of Liberty a year ago with a burqa on it. And I thought it was like comical, or for foreboding or foreshadowing what could possibly happen. And lo and behold, now you have the mayor, and Mamdani is a product of generation and a half of being planted and allowing to grow and evolve, and with like you said, the media pushing itself and pushing that ideology. I can't wait to see a makeup of how people have lost their ability to be jingoist or jingoism.
0: I contend that if you want to work hard, and I mean really hard, and you are dedicated to whatever profession you choose, I don't think you can fail in America. unless you have some type of disability that would prevent you from achieving that goal. I don't think you can fail. One of the most interesting things about the World Cup to me, and I'm not a big soccer fan, is the reaction of people from around the world and how stunned they are at how great America is, because I think they have had a false perception of us, probably generated in part by government officials that are pushing and indoctrinating them into socialism. I've got to run. Appreciate the call. Here it is. We're headed towards America's 250. Want to do something meaningful, will have a lasting impact this Independence Day. When is the last time you read the Declaration of Independence, start to finish? Now, we have partnered with our friends at Americans for Prosperity. They have launched the Declaration Project. 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They are the foundation of American liberty. So as the 4th of July now approaches, I hope you'll take time and read the Declaration aloud with your family, your friends, maybe at your cookout, maybe on your porch, maybe before the fireworks. 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
11: Police are still investigating after a man in his early 20s was shot multiple times at Victory Point Apartments. He was found dead in the playground area of the complex. JSO still investigating. So far, no description has been provided. Ahead of the Independence Day travel rush, gas prices remain elevated.
12: AAA says the average gas price in Florida is $3.79 a gallon. That's lower than the national average, which right now sits at about $3.87 a gallon. Here in Duval, it's a little lower at $3.80. In St. John's, it's $3.78. In Clay, it's $3.81.
11: Action News Jack's Bliss Zekman reports Nassau County has the highest average for our area at $3.85 a gallon. Big changes are coming to student loans beginning Wednesday.
13: The changes are part of the One Big Beautiful Bill and limit how much people can borrow and how they repay. Loans will be capped for parents at $20,000 a year and $65,000 per student. Grad students will be capped at $100,000. Borrowers will have just two repayment options: the tiered standard plan and a new plan based on income called the repayment assistance plan. The Biden-era save plan is no longer an option.
11: That's Rory O'Neill reporting. Short-term career and technical education programs are now eligible for federal Pell Grants, with students able to apply beginning on July 1st. 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
6: I'm Action News Jack's First Alert meteorologist Trevor Gibbs. A 7 on the WOKV weather meter for your Monday. A very hot afternoon underway with temperatures rising into the middle and upper 90s. Feels like temperatures will be well into the triple digits, approaching 108 in some places. So stay cool and hydrated. One silver lining is that there will be a couple of showers and storms that develop late today, so that will dot the map and quickly cool some neighborhoods down. Unfortunately, the rain won't be for everybody. Tonight is mild, 70s for temperatures, back to near 90 for Tuesday, with a few storms moving inland by the afternoon. I'm First Alert meteorologist Trevor Gibbs.
5: First Alert traffic from the Strata Air Conditioning and Heating Traffic Center.
7: Leaving downtown I-95 southbound this evening, FDOT says that we still have a crash before University over on the shoulder. Really slow approaching Emerson, 25 minutes from the Fuller Warren down to the Beltway. Coming in from the beaches on a JTB westbound, we have a broken down car after the Intracoastal over on the right shoulder. A Road Ranger is there as well, but some delays as you approach that area. A 23-minute ride from A1A over to I-95. From the WOKV Traffic Center, I'm Brian Middleton.
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8: Police are investigating after a man in his early 20s was shot several times at Victory Point Apartments overnight. JSO still investigating. Jacksonville Animal Care and Protective Services opening a place for pets and owners to play. And a major birthday for a comedy legend. Mel Brooks just turned 100 years old. Christine Bellino, 104.5 WOKV.
9: Does the Democratic Party actually need to embrace the moniker of socialism, lean into it?
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13: 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Coming up next, our final news roundup and information overload hour.
16: All right, news roundup and information overload hour. Here's our toll-free telephone number if you want to be a part of the program. It is 800-941-SEAN if you want to join us. I have been making the case on this program, on my TV show, that these are uncharted waters in terms of a midterm election year. Usually, historically, trends show that the party in power, in other words, the party that has the White House, more often than not, there have been a few exceptions, will lose seats in the House and usually the Senate as well. And it usually is a better off year, election year for the party out of power. I'm arguing that all bets are off and these are uncharted waters, because the Democratic Party that once existed, that we once talked about and spoke about for decades, no longer exist, as it once was. For a Democratic Party to adopt, and we've gone over, you know, Graham Platner's record, you know, ad nauseum. I won't repeat it all here. And the more interesting part of it is that so-called leaders of the Democratic Party will not

0: condemn Graham Plattner. If anything, they have embraced him. You've got a guy, El Sayed, running for the Senate in Michigan that is out there campaigning with a guy by the name of Hassan Piker, who said that America deserved 9/11. Then you got six gender Tallarico and God is non-binary and all these other bizarre comments about putting a welcome mat on the border with Texas and having open borders. And he wants to run a meatless campaign down there and wants to fight for the rights of transgender men to have access to abortion. Other comments about Jesus have really raised a lot of people's eyebrows there. So if you look at this party, now you add to this what happened last week, and you've got all these Mamdani-backed radicals, democratic socialists, I would argue communists, but let's not, you know, split hairs here. People that don't want police at all, like this woman Avila, or supporting, you know, the Block the Bombs Act to halt any U.S. defense of Israel. It's become, you know, the squad, the anti-Israel crowd has gotten louder and louder and louder. This is a woman that participated in a pro-Palestinian rally in Times Square, New York, on the day after October 7th, 2023. Now, you got all the other candidates and their radicalism is just as bad. But then you've got like, where is the rest of the Democratic Party that used to be more reasonable, more moderate? And but for the exception of John Fetterman, I can't think of one Democrat that has the moral courage to stand up against what is a full on takeover of a party that used to be far more moderate. And I thought they were always kind of extreme anyway. But there's a Politico report today that the Democratic Socialists are now planning to topple Chuck Schumer. I think that's just, you know, that's going to be the canary in the coal mine for them. But, you know, their silence is deafening. Jeffries has a socialism dilemma. New York victory is exposed in the Democratic Party. You know, Van Jones has just hit the panic button, warning that the roof is collapsing on the Democratic Party. He says this is a new era of Democratic Party politics. And then you look at, you know, other things like polls that have just recently come out. America's pride in the U.S. and democracy is dropping dramatically, especially among Democrats. It's stayed relatively the same among Republicans. Anyway, here to analyze or help us analyze all of this, we welcome back to the program our friend Mark Halpern. He's the editor-in-chief of Two Way. Do you agree with me that these are uncharted waters? We've never seen a midterm election, you know, unfolding like this before.
1: Sean, good afternoon, good evening, good day. I agree with about 98% of what you said. I'll say we're not waiting for the canary in the coal mine. The canary has passed away and has been long buried. We've already seen in this New York race just a watershed moment, not just for the Democrats, but for the country. I've been trying to think of what would be the equivalent laundry list of right-wing positions that if a candidate took them and then they were endorsed by Speaker Johnson, how the media would react to that. Because on Saturday, after days of equivocating, Hakeem Jeffries tweeted out his support for these three radical candidates in New York. And he doesn't want to engage on their policy positions and their past social media posts. But this is an extraordinary group of people who have infiltrated the Democratic Party. They're hostile to the Democratic Party, but because they're outsiders and because they're left wing and because they oppose the status quo, they're winning races, not in every district, but in enough places that there is an existential and fundamental question for the party. Is this kind of person welcome in the Democratic Party or not? And the verdict, Fetterman's not the only one, Josh Gottheimer, the congressman from New Jersey. There's a few other examples. The rest of the party seems to be so afraid of this part of the movement that they're welcoming them in.
0: So how does this play out? Now, you can add to this a couple of other parts of this equation heading into this midterm. One, you have a Supreme Court decision on racial gerrymandering that did not go the Democrats' way. Abigail Spanberger's power grab, that didn't go Democrats' way. I think you're looking at a net 10 to 12 gerrymandered seats that will help Republicans, I argue, They just basically are catching up to what the Democrats have been doing for decades. But so there's a lot of factors here, a lot of things, a lot of balls in the air that to me make this unpredictable. Now, I'll add this and then I want your thoughts. I don't think the events that will define the outcome of this election have even happened yet. We have to see how Iran plays out. We have to see if Scott Bessent is right and the economy is going to rebound in a massive way. Oil prices, by the way, went below. Price of a barrel of oil went below what it was even before the Iran conflict started. I think that's going to bring needed relief for American taxpayers. I mean, do you agree that it's too unpredictable this moment to figure out what's going to happen?
1: I'd say the two factors you cited, plus a third I'd add, the end of the war, if it happens, whether Scott Bessent's right about the economy, and then how do people feel about the president and the job he's doing. As of today, despite those factors you cited, redistricting and the Senate battleground map, which favors Republicans, despite that, as of today, the Republicans would lose both chambers. But there's time for things to improve for the Republicans. And part of that improvement could come with the Democrats welcoming Democratic Socialists into their tent. I think that's an unpredictable variable, too. It's as unpredictable as whether the economy gets better, whether the war comes to a good conclusion for the United States, because on paper, this should just be a layup, slam dunk, whatever metaphor you want to use for the president and Republicans. But let's see how it gets executed, and let's see how much worse it might get. We've seen new tweets from this lady in New York, Chevalier. Let's see if there's new videos of her. I bet you there are. And Democrats are going to say, well, that she's just one person. She doesn't represent our party. Well, if she doesn't represent the party, I think the president's going to make them pay a price for not repudiating her for being a member of the party. And I think that's potentially, when you talk about this being an unpredictable year, we've never seen a party welcome in people with positions like this. Never.
0: And it's leadership not having the moral clarity, courage to take them on, with the exception of one guy, John Fetterman. Let me go to your prediction that you think, as if the election were held today, that Democrats would take the Senate. Are you saying that Graham Plattner wins Maine? Because I don't think so. Are you suggesting that they win Iowa? I don't think they win Iowa. Do you think El Sayed wins Michigan? He's got a shot for sure, but so does Mike Rogers. I think Republicans, there's no way I see Tellerico winning in Texas, and that leaves Georgia and North Carolina. Ossoff advantage him definitely going into, you know, this election year. For Mike Whatley, he's got to up his game if he wants to win in North Carolina.
1: Yeah, well, you left two off, Alaska and New Hampshire. And look, today, yes.
0: I don't think Alaska's a problem.
1: Okay. Today, I don't either, but it's on people's list. today, some of those states would go Democrat. However, there's time. But if you look at internal Republican polling in those states today, Mike Rogers would lose today. Today, Collins would lose today. But these races are not blowouts. And again, this is not a partisan position or a media analysis. This is what Republicans will tell you. Things have to get better in terms of the president's approval rating. Republicans have to do a stronger job of defining this as a choice election rather than a referendum on the president. I don't believe in the end the Republicans will lose Iowa or Maine. I just don't. But today they
0: will. And you don't think they'll lose Alaska either?
1: I don't. I don't think they'll lose Texas either. In fact, I still believe that Republicans have a better chance of picking up net one than Democrats have of taking the majority. And I haven't heard many people frame it that way, but I really do believe that Democrats are in real danger of losing Democratic-held seats in Michigan and in New Hampshire. And Georgia, because of what happened in the governor's race in the primaries, I think Georgia is going to be more in play than people are generally thinking now. So
0: Tell me why you think Georgia's Senate race will be in play more.
1: Because if you look at the two gubernatorial nominees, the Republicans nominated a billionaire who already spent tens of millions to get the nomination. I don't think he's going to close his checkbook. And he's a pretty good fit for the state. Democrats nominated the former very liberal governor, mayor of Atlanta. And while Democrats deride the Republican Senate nominee, Mr. Collins, I think he's done a good job so far of defining the terms of the race. So it's a red state. It's not a purple state or a blue state. I think Governor Kemp very much is determined to play a big role here. I think he'll be in sync for the first time in a while with the president. And so if you're looking at Ossoff, you know, maybe winning by three on a great day, and now we look at the governor's race, and I suspect a lot of straight ticket voting in Georgia. I'll be curious to see after things settle down and get to the fall what the polling is like in the governor's race. But I wouldn't be surprised to see Jackson with a substantial lead if the economy looks good. And if Jackson is going to win the governor's race by a lot, you know, you think about who's a Jackson off-soft voter. You think there are going to be a lot of those? I don't.
0: I don't think so either. All right, quick break. More with Mark Halpern on the other side. We'll also get your calls in.
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4: Anticipation is building at the site of the Regency Square Mall as construction fences now surround heavy equipment and some expect demolition will start soon. A staple at World Golf Village closing, Caddyshack ending its 25-year run in St. Augustine. And former Transportation Secretary Pete Buttigieg says he was the victim of a swatting call. Christine Bellino, 104.5 WOKV.
2: First alert traffic from the Strata Air Conditioning and Heating Traffic Center.
5: Southside drivers heading up to the Arlington area, east Beltway northbound. You're slowest between JTB and Beach, and it's a 15-minute ride from State Route 9B up to Atlantic Boulevard. From the WOKV Traffic Center, I'm Brian Middleton.
0: Hey, Sean Hannity here. 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
10: I'm Action News Jax, Chief Meteorologist Mike Burrish. When temperatures turn a bit less hot in the full First Alert forecast in less than 10 minutes.
2: First Alert traffic from the Strata Air Conditioning and Heating Traffic Center.
5: Southside drivers, I-95 northbound, FDOT just let me know about a crash just before the Beltway. Does look to be over on the shoulder, but make sure to give them space as you're passing through. From the WOKV Traffic Center, I'm Brian Middleton.

0: All right, we continue with Mark Halperin, editor-in-chief of Two Way, as we break down what is really an unprecedented, you know, a midterm election year, uncharted waters, as I always say. I'm sure you saw Politico today, and they're pointing out the Democratic Socialists are now planning to take down Schumer. Schumer's silence has been deafening. It was deafening on Mamdani. It's been deafening on these three people that got elected last week. It seems to me that the only thing Chuck Schumer and Hakeem Jeffries really care about at this point in time is hanging on to, you know, their quote positions of power. And they show just, it's not even a reluctance or resistance. It is a complete unwillingness to take on these radical ideas. Does that spread across the country? Is there a nationwide effect to what they're doing?
1: Look, we had in 2016, two people run for their major party presidential nominations who weren't members of their own party. One became the nominee of his party and changed the party fundamentally and has kept control of it for 10 years, remade it in his image. The other was cheated out of the nomination by the establishment, Bernie Sanders. Had they not cheated the Democrats out of the establishment, Bernie Sanders out of the nomination, I suspect Sanders would have been in control of the Democratic Party and done the mirror image of what Donald Trump is. What's more popular within the Democratic base right now, where all the energy and activeness is, socialism or Chuck Schumer? We know that the answer to that is. So they can read polls. They hear from their advisors. They read social media. They're trying to save their lives, and they're thinking on very old fashioned terms about power and about party and about the country. And maybe they can hang on a little bit longer, but they're making a deal with the devil here regarding the traditional views of the party. And they're really taking a risk that what they're going to end up with is nothing. They'll lose their jobs. They'll be overthrown by the socialists. And they won't have done everything they could to try to keep the party moored to something more towards the center.
0: I'd say we're 95% in agreement at this moment in time. I think obviously events will change things. I want to see how the economy recovers.
1: Yep.
0: I want to see how the issue with the RAND plays out. So there's a lot that will happen between now and November. It's going to be, to me, it's the most fascinating midterm I've ever seen in my lifetime. But Mark Halperin, appreciate you. Don't forget, you can find Mark. He's the editor-in-chief of Two Way. Appreciate you being with us as always. Thanks, Mark.
1: Thank you, sir.
0: 800-941-SEAN, our number. You want to be a part of the program now to mark the 25th anniversary of 9/11/01. Our friends at the Tunnel to Towers Foundation, they have now planned the most comprehensive commemoration in history. And May through September, the foundation's Steel Across America tour, they're now transporting a powerful symbol of reverence, resilience to communities all across the country. It is an authentic steel beam from the World Trade Center. Now, this in honor of the 343 members of the New York Fire Department that made the ultimate sacrifice on that day. And the foundation is delivering 343 mortgage-free homes to heroes and their families while continuing their efforts to eradicate veterans' homelessness. Don't forget, they have the 9/11 Institute for Educational Curriculum. It's reaching classrooms nationwide. They have firsthand accounts that are being shared through the 9/11 Speakers Bureau. They have the foundation's mobile exhibit that travels to communities all across the country, informing generations, people, some weren't even alive at the time. Anyway, throughout this historic year, the foundation is holding hundreds of runs and walks and climbs and golf outings, and their iconic, you know, tower climb and their 5K events in New York City. I just had the honor of emceeing an event here in Florida for the Tunnel to Towers Foundation. 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Anyway, go to their website, the letter T, the number two, the letter T.org. 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
4: Live team coverage starts now. A man from Hilliard hospitalized with critical injuries following a crash on the far north side of Jacksonville. Florida Highway Patrol says the man was on a motorcycle on New Kings Road at about 8:30 last night when a pickup truck veered into his lane, colliding with the bike. The 68-year-old was wearing a helmet at the time. We are working to update his condition. Governor Ron DeSantis will be signing the state budget today. It is the final budget of his 8-year reign in Florida after two special sessions nearly 2 months after the expiration of the regular session. The House and Senate signed off on their $114.5 billion budget. The president announcing his nominee for ICE director. Gabe Gutierrez reports that in a post on social media over the weekend, President Trump says he's nominating Lance Schroyer for the role.
5: Schroyer is a close ally of Homeland Security Secretary Mark Wayne Mullen, who calls Schroyer a great pick. The agency is facing new scrutiny, with the DHS watchdog set to review an increase in deaths of detainees at ICE facilities. A DHS spokesperson saying in a statement that there has been no spike in deaths.
4: Trump instructing the Senate to quickly confirm Schroyer, who is a former Oklahoma state trooper. He would succeed current acting director David Venturella. Also this weekend, the president toured some of the Washington, D.C. area sites where he's planning renovations, including Circle, where he wants to build a triumphal arch. Christine Bellino, 104.5 WOKV.
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17: A few widely scattered storms into this evening and partly cloudy skies overnight. It's a 7 on the WOKV weather meter, dropping into the 70s. Your Tuesday will be partly cloudy. It'll become breezy at the beaches where highs will be in the upper 80s. Inland, 90 to 95, with a scattered afternoon shower or storm mainly west of I-95. And then Wednesday will be partly cloudy and breezy. A few showers or a storm well inland. Highs will range from the 80s at the beaches to the low 90s inland. From the First Alert Weather Center, I'm Action News Jax, Chief Meteorologist Mike Burrish, for 104.5 WOKV.
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18: Southside drivers heading up to downtown I-95 northbound. Your slowest approaching and crossing over the Fuller Warren Bridge. A 20-minute ride from the Beltway up to I-10. And then Mandarin out to Orange Park west Beltway northbound. Seeing some delays after San Jose and getting onto the Buckman. A 14-minute ride from the 95 exits out to Blanding. From the WOKV Traffic Center, I'm Brian Middleton.
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4: JSO is investigating several shootings over the weekend. Overnight in Normandy Village, a man in his early 20s was shot multiple times, and a shooting in the Durkeyville neighborhood has left one man dead and another fighting for his life. It's on again, off again. Iran claiming it has sole responsibility over the Strait of Hormuz, and a staple at World Golf Village closed, Caddyshack, ending its 25-year run in St. Augustine. I'm Christine Bellino, 104.5 WOKV.
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0: All right, 25 now till the top of the hour. 800-941-SEAN, our number. We'll get to your calls coming up. Look, health, wellness, fitness, nutrition, longevity, we all talk about it. How many decisions are you making about your health that you're kind of guessing about? Maybe it's a friend, maybe it's a neighbor, maybe it's a coworker. Oh, try this kale. It's really, really good for you. 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Linda, did we get any more calls since I took a couple of days off to try and heal a little bit about whether I was dying or not?
21: I told them you were just playing hooky and to stop with all of the, you know, the fear and the wonder. I was like, listen, he's tired. He just needs to rest.
0: That's actually not what was going on. You want the full version or you want the half version? You already know the version.
21: I know some versions.
0: Should I tell the whole version?
21: You should tell the version, probably.
0: Okay, so over the years, I was a pretty good athlete, active athlete. And over the years, in my cervical spine, I've had degeneration. And I have bulging discs, like 2, 3, 4, and 5, I think is the number. And one of them got pinched, and it was like the worst pain I ever had, ever. So go to the doctor like you're supposed to. I get an MRI like you're supposed to. Doctor says inflammation has to come down. And the way they take down inflammation is a medicine called prednisone, which is the worst medicine ever made that actually works. It lowers inflammation. I've taken it probably like 200 times over the course of my career. When my vocal cords get inflamed and I'm on the road and I don't have the luxury of taking off, I would take prednisone and it would lower the inflammation of my vocal cords. Linda, you've been with me when I had it. Usually get a little bit bloated. That's a known side effect of prednisone. And then I tried to get off it a little bit too quickly. My mistake, my bad, my dumb. And then it impacted my voice last week. And for most of last week, my voice was kind of struggling a little bit. And every day you would give me a grade on my voice. How does it sound today?
21: Oh, my God. It's the best it's sounded in a week, for sure.
0: Exactly. So, you know, with that, I said, okay, I'll take off. Because all these articles are being written. Hannity looks like he's dying. Hannity looks like he's headed for the grave. Now, the funny part is when I put up on X this post explaining just that, this has happened to me so many times in my career. It is a necessary medicine. First of all, you get bloated, you get flush, you get ravenous. You're like hungry as can be. You can't sleep. That makes you irritable. And it does take down the inflammation. Now, the good news is I am completely pain-free because the inflammation came down. It settled down. My voice is back. I still have a little bit of the bloat still there. People watch TV tonight and say, Anthony's about to die. No, I'm not. It is a natural side effect to this medicine. You have worked for me for 20 years. How many times do you recall I've taken this medicine?
21: Oh, many, many times. Many times.
0: Right, because we're on the road.
21: Yeah, I mean, it's always been your kind of, you hate it, but it's your go-to.
0: I hate it. It's a go-to. Anyway, the good news is I've been off it 6 days, but sometimes it takes about 4 to 5 weeks to totally get out of your system. So, you know, I still...
21: Well, I mean, you should probably let people know that's why you have what they call moon face, because, you know, you're on prednisone.
0: Well, that's what they call it.
21: Yeah, so, you know.
0: I think I look better with moon face. Don't you think I look better with moon face?
21: I don't know that I think that you look better with moon face. I think that might be fake news, but that's what it is.
0: I mean, were you as surprised as I was that people actually were writing these ridiculous comments? Oh,
21: I'm
0: my
21: not
0: favorite
21: surprised.
0: Part.
21: I think everybody's Dr. Google. I think some of it came out of, you know, hope for you to be better. Some of them wanted you to be dead. There was a weird mix in between. I mean, but it was a lot of chatter. I'm glad you took control of the narrative.
0: Well, the problem is we took control of the narrative on this radio show probably 3 or 4 days last week. Yeah. It's not like I didn't talk about it.
21: No, and the post on X was helpful. That was helpful, too.
0: When Blair put it up, I wrote him like an hour later. I said, how's the reaction? He goes, well, half are wishing you well and praying for you, and the other half want you dead.
21: Yeah, that's about right. It's the same thing I saw. Exactly right.
0: Oh, is it still up there, or has it calmed down?
21: I don't know. It's up there. People are talking. I'm sure there's a lot of chatter today because you're back and you're yapping and you sound fine. So the liberals are sad. The conservatives and the Christians are fine. We'll all move along.
0: Oh, my gosh. You would think it was the worst thing on earth. It actually is not. All right. We've got so much to get to. Bill Maher, I found, made the most interesting comments over the weekend. He did have J.D. Vance on. I thought it was an interesting exchange. And he told J.D., if this is where the Democratic Party is heading, meaning this hardcore, radical, anti-Semitic left, he said his vote will be in play. Let's play that.
1: This is where the Democratic Party is going, where this democratic socialist, this obsession with Israel, with the Jew hating, with they don't believe in capitalism, no prisons. If this is where they're going, my vote is in play.
2: Okay.
1: And
2: I like to hear that.
1: It actually always has been. I just, every year, I don't make my decision by who was an R or a D. I actually always came to the conclusion that the Democrat was probably better.
2: Sure.
1: And voted for them. And Trump can't run again, and he'd be a little too exciting for me anyway. So it's either going to be you or Rubio.
0: And then Maher praised Republicans. They're the ones that go on a show. And he says he can't get Democrats like Mamdani or AOC or Kamala Harris to go on a show. Now, I think this is more revealing than anything else that he's saying here.
1: I'm just glad you're talking to me. You know, I mean, I say it every time when the Republicans come here, they take their beating like a man. It's the people I vote for. They're the ones who won't talk to me. That's odd, isn't it?
2: It is very odd.
1: I mean, and I probably...
2: Well, like this new woman who was elected in New York. Do you think she'll come on the show?
1: Oh, I know you want... No, I can't get AOC. I can't get Mamdani. I can't couldn't get Kamala Harris. You know, took me 8 years to get Obama.
2: Mm-hmm.
1: Let's not talk about my problems. And I promise this is going to be a lot easier than talking to the Iranians.
2: Or
1: even more, The View.
2: The question is whether it's harder than The View. That's right.
0: Now, here's the interesting part to me, and I want to know if it's interesting to you. He was saying that this midterm election is a lock. Now we have El Sayed. Now we have Graham Plattner. Now we have Tallarico. Now you have Chuck Schumer and Hakeem Jeffries afraid to dare ever take on the radicals in their party. And so this now is a midterm election year that is the most unpredictable we've ever seen in our lifetime. Because I think as the country begins to see that the whole party's radicalized and is now the party of Mamdani and AOC and Bernie and Pocahontas and El Sayed and Tallarico, do mainstream Democrats, is there any way they win those votes over?
21: Absolutely not. Let me tell you something right now. The DSA has one thing that neither the Republicans or the Democrats have. They are unified in their hatred of America, and they've got more funding than God. Between Neville Singham and Soros and everybody else that's giving them money, These are a bunch of really dumb people who have never had jobs ever. Literally, including Mom Donnie, they have never had a real job. And suddenly they're soaring to the top of the polls as we try to get the SAVE Act passed because there's nobody watching who's doing what. It is beyond the pale. And I'm telling you right now, if we don't get our act together and the Republicans don't start sticking together, because we don't even need enemies. We have each other. We'll just kill each other. And the Democrats, the regular Democrats, are just trying to figure out, you know, which way's up. Schumer doesn't matter. Pelosi doesn't matter. AOC doesn't
0: Schumer,
21: know what day
0: Schumer's
21: it is.
0: Done. So is Hakeem Jeffries. Their days are numbered.
21: I don't know that Hakeem is done, but he basically has two options. He either has to get in line or it's over. Like, that's what they're telling him.
0: Well, he showed every indication this weekend that he's going to get behind the radicals that were elected last week in New York.
21: I agree. I agree with you 100%. I think he's capitulating because he's trying to save his own ass. He doesn't care about the country. They don't care about the country. They want the country to fail. They have no love of America. The irony of that is not lost on any of us that are looking at the end of this week and July 4th.
0: This is where they want to fundamentally change America. This is why all of these polls keep coming out that show that the Democrats are not proud of their country, will not fly an American flag this 4th of July. And there is such a dramatic difference between how Republicans, conservatives view the country, are proud of the country, are grateful for the country, and Democrats are not. Scott in Illinois. Scott, you're on the Sean Hannity Show. Hi.
5: Hi, Sean. Glad to hear you're feeling better. That's awesome.
0: Thank you.
5: With the Save America Act, really would push us toward fraudless or less fraudulent elections. Why are 4 to 5 of our Senate Republicans against it? I just don't understand it, particularly going into the midterms, because we really got to get the Save America Act passed to put our odds in much better standing for passing the midterms. And that will give us an ability to carry out the Trump agenda for the last 2 years. What are your thoughts on it?
0: It's frustrating to me. This is an 85% issue, and you would think that on an 85-15 issue, Republicans would stay united. They can't get the votes. John Thune is not going to push aside the filibuster. I don't know how they could possibly put it in a reconciliation bill. So, you know, we're basically held hostage until some Republicans get a loud enough message from their constituents that this is what people want. I mean, you're talking about the most basic fundamental integrity issues involving elections. You're talking about proof of citizenship and voter ID. Why would anybody not want that? How about we ask that question?
5: Yes, you know, it's interesting in regard to last week's victories by the socialists. You would think that would push these 4 to 5 Republicans who are against it off the docket here and get behind the Save America Act. They know what's coming down the line. And, you know, I office in Lake Geneva, and our great Senator Ron Johnson here in Wisconsin, he's gone as far as advocating for nuking the filibuster.
0: Well, a lot of Republicans now, I don't think Donald Trump is wrong. I think this new radicalized Democratic socialist, really communist party, if they ever get back in power, which is what makes this the single most important midterm election in your lifetime and our lifetime, I believe they'll nuke the filibuster. I believe they'll pack the courts. I believe that Puerto Rico, D.C., statehood, that's only the tip of the iceberg. I think any election integrity measures will be removed, never mind strengthened. They're going to be removed. And at that point, they will push for their, you know, socialist, radical redistribution, you know, utopia, new Green Deal utopia, and God help the country. Now, the worst part is there'll also be, you know, endless investigations into all things Donald Trump, and we'll go right back to where we were between 2020 and 2024.
5: Yeah, not only will the Trump agenda be stopped, which has been probably the most successful agenda covered in such a quick time in American history, but this passing the Save America Act, Sean, will protect and save our constitutional republic.
0: Well, I think so. I mean, the values that made this country great, they remain constant. You know, the idea that we, you know, Americans don't want to embrace, not every American wants to embrace freedom. You know, there is an argument to be made that is appealing to many, and that is the false security that government will take care of your every need. But I ask you, what does government do well? How are government schools doing? How is Social Security and Medicare doing? How's Obamacare doing? What does government do that great that you would put in their hands the ability to steal from one group of people, to give it to you, to empower them to take care of your every need? Socialism, Marxism, statism, communism, whatever it is, it always ends the same. You have broken promises, more poverty than when you started, and then you calculate how much freedom you gave up in the name of that false security. That's how it ends. And nobody can point to a single example where it didn't end that way. 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
18: Leaving downtown I-10 westbound, good looking ride at the moment. Just 5 minutes from the 95 ramps out to the West Beltway. From the WOKB Traffic Center, I'm Brian Middleton.
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9: The Trump administration is now clear to deport Haitians and Syrians in the U.S. on temporary legal status. One Florida woman who is a TPS resident says she fears ICE knocking at the door since she has to register with Homeland Security.
10: There are no other outlets for me currently, so the only thing I can do is hope and pray. I think a lot of people have this assumption that it's easy to get out of a TPS status or just become a citizen. It is not that simple.
9: Jacksonville's Syrian community dates back more than a century. Florida has the largest population of Haitians on TPS. That is according to federal data. Anticipation building at the site of the Regency Square Mall. Construction fences now surround heavy equipment. Some expect demolition to start soon. The FDA linking the Listeria outbreak to standard and Mexican-style cottage cheeses sold under the Clover Hill, La Colonia, and Selectos Latinos brand names. So far, the contaminated cheese is tied to 12 illnesses, 10 hospitalizations, and at least one death. The FDA warning that more products could be added to the recall list. Former Transportation Secretary Pete Buttigieg says he was the victim of a swatting call. Lisa Carton reports.
11: On Friday, he announced that authorities were called to his home over false allegations, and what he said seemed to be an effort to target him politically. It temporarily led him to being separated.
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26: A few widely scattered storms into this evening and partly cloudy skies overnight. It's a 7 on the WOKV weather meter, dropping into the 70s. Your Tuesday will be partly cloudy. It'll become breezy at the beaches, where highs will be in the upper 80s. Inland, 90 to 95, with a scattered afternoon shower or storm mainly west of I-95. And then Wednesday will be partly cloudy and breezy. A few showers or a storm well inland. Highs will range from the 80s at the beaches to the low 90s.

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5: 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First alert traffic from the Strata Air Conditioning and Heating Traffic Center.
6: Southside drivers heading down through St. Johns County I-95 southbound. You're looking at least 18 minutes from the Beltway down to State Road 200. From the WOKV Traffic Center, I'm Brian Middleton.
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6: Southsiders heading down through St. Johns County, I-95 southbound. It's at least 18 minutes from the Beltway down to State Road 16. From the WOKV Traffic Center, I'm Brian Middleton.
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24: It's perhaps important, but perhaps not. I'm Lisa Lucera, Fox News. That's President Trump's assessment of the meeting scheduled for tomorrow between Special Envoy Steve Witkoff and Jared Kushner and Iranian officials.
25: And it's really very simple. It's the denuclearization of Iran. We don't want them to have a nuclear weapon, and they're not going to have a nuclear weapon. They've agreed to that, in all fairness.
24: Iran is saying it has not agreed to any meeting with the U.S., though the pause in fighting between the U.S. and Iran remains in effect. After the Supreme Court ruling today allowing states to continue counting mail-in ballots that arrive after Election Day as long as they're postmarked before then, the president said the Save America Act is more important now than ever.
25: Photo voter ID and no mail-in ballots unless you're in the military, disabled, you're ill, or you're away, or even on a vacation. We're being very open about it. It's pretty easy.
24: House Democratic leader Hakeem Jeffries says the Supreme Court did the right thing. And the High Court has rejected a push by President Trump to throw out a jury's $5 million finding that he sexually abused writer E. Jean Carroll at a New York City department store in the mid-1990s and then defamed her. The FAA investigating a reported collision between a JetBlue flight and a drone Monday morning.
26: Just as a JetBlue flight was preparing to land near New York's JFK Airport.
27: We are clear to land.
26: The pilot tells an air traffic controller about the recent collision.
27: We collided with a drone back there in the turn.
26: In audio from liveatc.net, adding that the drone hit them right above the cockpit at around 3,000 feet.
28: Do you require any assistance? You just continue to the runway?
27: Affirmative. We don't need any assistance. We're just going to go ahead and land.
26: JetBlue says all passengers deplaned normally, and the airline found no evidence of a collision, but an investigation continues.
24: Fox's Lisa Brady. 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
17: That portrays in the television show, and the next show comes out October 21st, and that's based on my second book, True Believer. And then there's one with the dad, and that's Tom Reese, 1968 Vietnam, which is essentially historical fiction. So it's a thriller, an espionage thriller that takes place in the heart of Saigon, 1968.
18: Holy cow. I love it. I love, you know, these authors that are so prolific. Yeah, you still read as much as you did as a teenager?
17: Not as much, because now it's for, give somebody a blurb, or it's for research.
18: Yeah,
17: so
18: yeah.
17: The day I heard Lee Child talking about the thing that he was looking most forward to about retirement was to be able to sit down and read for pleasure again.
18: Yes.
17: Because, and now I understand what he was talking about.
18: I love reading. I don't do it enough. You know when I do it? When I go on vacation, go to like a beach house or whatever, when you and you get one of those dog-eared paperbacks. You might read The Day of the Jackal once again.
17: Yep.
18: Or you know what I started reading? War and Peace.
17: Oh, wow.
18: You know what? War and Peace is not that dense. It's like a romance novel. It's almost chick lit.
17: There you go.
18: You know what I mean? It's like, but you see the thickness of it, and it intimidates
17: you. Yeah, intimidating. We read the first half in the SEAL teams. I'm just kidding. I had to do it.
18: So let's plug the Fox Nation special. Jack Carr investigates Carlos the Jackal. It's three parts.
17: Three parts, about 45 minutes each, and explores his life and really gets, you get to know this person behind the mythology, because there's been books written, there have been television shows, some that lean into that kind of romantic mythology of him being a celebrity terrorist, the world's first celebrity terrorist, essentially. And so this takes us from his early days all the way through his capture. And the capture is very interesting. Sudan in the early 90s was really a refuge for terrorists who didn't have refuge other places. And Carlos the Jackal finds himself there along with Osama bin Laden at the exact same time.
18: Oh my gosh.
17: And we have a CIA person who was first Army Special Forces, just a legend in both special operations community and at the CIA, Billy Waugh. And he is searching for Carlos. And he also runs across Osama bin Laden and asks for permission to kill him. Says he could have killed him with a
18: big
17: pencil.
18: Names.
17: Yeah.
18: The music's playing. We got to go. Jack Carr investigates Carlos.
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22: 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More than 1,700 are dead after a pair of powerful earthquakes rocked Venezuela's Caribbean coast. 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
23: 130 Marines arrived in the hardest hit city of La Guaira. Their goal is to open the port so badly needed supplies can reach those who need it.
22: That's Fox's Nate Foy. California man charged with sending a fake ransom note in the Nancy Guthrie case, expected to plead guilty.
24: Sources tell Fox Derek Anthony Colella is expected to change his not guilty plea to guilty Thursday on a federal charge of transmitting a demand for ransom with intent to abuse, threaten, or harass. The 42-year-old of Hawthorne, California, is accused of sending text messages and calling the family of Nancy Guthrie demanding Bitcoin.
22: That's Fox's Kristen Goodwin. 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
25: A few widely scattered storms into this evening and partly cloudy skies overnight. It's a 7 on the WOKV weather meter, dropping into the 70s. Your Tuesday will be partly cloudy. It'll become breezy at the beaches, where highs will be in the upper 80s. Inland, 90 to 95, with a scattered afternoon shower or storm mainly west of I-95. And then Wednesday will be partly cloudy and breezy. A few showers or a storm well inland. Highs will range from the 80s at the beaches to the low 90s inland. From the First Alert Weather Center, I'm Action News Jack's Chief Meteorologist Mike Burrish for 104.5 WOKV.
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18: Thinking about America, all the news in America today, and we just had a great segment, but we've got another great segment here. Casey Smith is with us. She's from Barstool Sports. It's not her season. Football is your season, right?
26: Yes, college football, and it's 9 Saturdays away.
18: Yeah, but you still have a lot to do on Barstool Sports. Do you... When it's not, you know, your specialty is essentially college ball, right?
26: Yes.
18: Okay, but...
26: It's all I care about, actually.
18: But what about during the, you know, the soccer now? It's like soccer fever. So are you covering that, or are you just kind of like, you know, a fan? Are you keeping up with it?
26: I'm keeping up with it. I'm a fan. So I'm not doing anything with Barca. We have all of our soccer guys because, you know, they're very pretentious. If you're not a soccer fan all the time, you shouldn't really talk about soccer. So I'm doing it as a fan, but I'm a huge fan every 4 years of the United States men's national team.
18: Yeah.
26: I'm always an American, so I'm proud.
18: Yeah.
26: But right now I'm all in. Yeah. I mean,
18: it's here. That's the killer thing. It's here.
26: Yes.
18: And... Well, to confess, we were talking about this a little in the, you know, the commercial break, but I want to get your take on essentially the discovery of America by European and, you know, world soccer fans. They're visiting the United States, and they are getting a bit of flavor of what it means to be an American. Maybe they had an idea in their head. Let's play a sound clip here. This is on the Bill Maher Show. This is clip 20.
5: I am loving that the World Cup has brought to our shores all these people who are doing Americans the service of reminding us, just when we needed it on our big 250 birthday, that actually this place is kind of awesome. And social media flooded with videos of slack-jawed soccer tourists wandering around America, positively gushing about everything we take for granted, reminding us what America looks like from the outside. Not through the lens of some influencer explaining why watering your lawn is violence. Just regular people looking around and saying, wow, these people live like rock stars. Look at this Japanese guy trying Texas barbecue.
18: Okay, this is Tom Schlin for Jimmy Failla. We're talking to Casey Smith of Barstool Sports. Casey, what do you think of this? Bill Maher did his take on it, and it's interesting. This guy is on the left.
26: Mm-hmm.
18: They're often criticizing America. I think his viewers are often kind of looking down on America, but he's saying, how good is it that the world is getting a peek at America, especially around our 250th birthday?
26: It's awesome, because he's so right. It's these people who have probably been told their entire lives how awful America is and all the things that they think that they know. And they come over and they see Walmart, they see Buc-ee's, they see all these places. They're like, wow, this is great. Down to, and we just talked about it on the Will Cain podcast that I talked to with Kennedy, they're loving air conditioning because they have all the issues with air conditioning in Europe that they have to deal with. It's like they are seeing all the cool parts of America, but more importantly, they're seeing things they never thought they were going to see. And and as a girl that loves sports and is immersed in the culture, I have to tell you what I think is the coolest part is they're going to all the, whether it's baseball games or they were at the Travelers Golf Tournament, and all these international fans are getting to experience America from all different sides, and they're loving it. How could you not be excited about that?
18: It's so true. Why do they have, I've done a certain amount of traveling the world. I've never been to France, but I've been to most other places, been to England, been to Russia, been to Australia. What is it about the air conditioning? Is it an environmental thing, or is
26: apparently
18: it just, really?
26: So I can't pretend to be an expert on this, but from what I've understood is that it's regulations because it's green energy and it's supposed to be bad for the environment and all of that. But there are actually, not to get serious, but there are actually people like dying from heat wave right now over there. It's like, you can just have air conditioning.
18: Yeah.
26: What's the downfall of air conditioning? If you don't want to pay for it, don't pay for it, but at least have it available. Who wants to be hot all the time?
18: Yeah. And the, I think Europe had, they were built, but before air conditioning, they had to build their apartments in many parts in Europe. They had the big windows, the high ceilings, to deal with the heat. I thought it might have to do with a historical thing, but from what I've been reading, the environmental policy in there has been so extreme that people are not able to, or they're not allowed to use, what do you call these freon gases or whatever?
26: Yeah, no, that's, I think that's what it is. And I don't know all the ins and outs, but I would assume, or I would think, if I was a European that couldn't have air conditioning and I came over to America, I'm like, hey, this air conditioning thing's pretty great.
18: Yeah.
26: I would go back, and that would, in all seriousness, that would be something that I would push for change, because it's not just, I think sometimes people act like it's a luxury. And that, to a certain degree, I guess I understand that, but no, like, human beings aren't supposed to be so hot all the time. And elderly people are actually passing away right now. But I just feel like you should have air conditioning. It's 2026.
18: Yeah.
26: Gotta stay cool.
18: I don't know if I love it when you're walking down Fifth Avenue and they have the doors open and like they air condition the whole neighborhood.
26: Right.
18: Like, to me, I almost think that's a little extravagant.
26: Yes.
18: Even me, I'm like right wing. And I'm like, come on, guys. It's like my mother. Don't, what are you trying to refrigerate the whole neighborhood?
26: Yeah, exactly. It's for us. Okay.
18: Yeah.
26: I have a 3-year-old son, and I my parents have told me this, that, when we were born and then when they were born, all the things change. It's like your kid's going to be fine. One of the biggest things that I was told when he was a newborn was, he needs to sleep in a dark, cool room. That will keep him asleep as a newborn. It's like, well, if that's what we're telling people in America, because that's the way a newborn's going to sleep, human beings need to be cool. Why are we not cooling their homes and their offices? But this is more of a bigger picture of this. To know that people are loving every aspect of America, even the fun, funny stuff, whether it's golf tournaments or gas stations, it's really cool to see. On the 250, you know, July 4th is this weekend. It's like, you guys actually love being here and we're happy you're here.
18: Yeah. They love the gas stations. Oh, they love, I mean, I love Buc-ee's, of course.
26: Buc-ee's is great. I grew up in Texas, so I'm a Buc-ee's girl. So yeah. I love seeing the people realizing the greatness of Buc-ee's.
18: You know, I think they should put a performance venue in the Buc-ee's.
26: That's a great idea.
18: Well, because I would do it. If Buc-ee's built a little comedy club or even just a cafe, I would do a Buc-ee's tour.
26: That would be so amazing.
18: Because that's, you know, that's the Fox crowd right there. They're always at Buc-ee's. They get, you know, they're shopping for food there. They're, you know.
26: It's a one-stop shop. You can go Christmas shopping there. You can do the whole thing. You know, if Buc-ee's did that, if they had like a comedy cellar type Buc-ee's edition and you could have bartenders and have food there, it would be packed nonstop.
18: It would. It'd be my kind of crowd. Well, maybe I'll approach them. We'll think about that.
26: Would you allow the people to eat beaver nuggets? You know, the little beaver?
18: Yeah, during the show. See, that would be, you would get, they have the food there ready.
26: Oh, yeah.
18: You know, and do they, I can't even remember. Do they have, can you get yourself a beer at Buc-ee's?
26: I think so.
18: Yeah. Even if you can, I wouldn't care.
26: I would assume so. See, this is bad of me that it's been so long that I've graced a Buc-ee's that I can't remember because I used to go when I was a kid.
18: Yeah.
26: So I wasn't really picking up, you know, like a six pack, but I bet you could. Yeah,
18: because I'm on the road. So if I stop at a Buc-ee's, it's not to buy a six pack. It's
26: I'm sure they do. But I mean, if they had a comedy club, Buc-ee's edition, you would have to have at least beer and wine.
18: Yeah. Yeah.
26: Because you can't go to a comedy show and not have a glass of wine, in my opinion.
18: Yeah. We'll look into it. Okay. Let's play this other montage. Speaking of fun, this is clip 19. This is a montage of foreign tourists loving American culture.
7: We are currently at the Museum Costco. How can they even run out of stock? There's just too much. There's too much.
8: Howdy. Sweet Peach. I'm from Dallas, Texas. Yeehaw.
9: As an English lad, and we just found a bloody yellow bus. Look at that. Tell me that's not from the movies.
10: That's your first ever bite of Texas barbecue. What do you think?
18: All foreigners.
26: It's amazing.
18: Country roads. Come on.
26: I see. This is where, and I know we're so divided these days, and I get that, but it's when you see these headlines and they say, oh, Democrats are unhappy with, you know, the success of the World Cup. How can you not, like, I am so proud that people are coming over. I don't care what politics you like, that they're coming over to the country that I'm born and raised in and seeing how much fun and cool it can be.
18: Yeah.
26: Why would you hate that?
18: I think the block is that they see Trump so much in their head. You know, like, let's take the ladies of The View. They wake up thinking about Donald Trump. They go to sleep thinking about Donald Trump. So when you say America, they just see Trump's face. But right-wingers don't even, I mean, right-wingers like Trump, or, you know, MAGA people love Trump, right? But when you say America to a right-winger, they see the flag, they see apple pie, they see George Washington. They don't see Trump, okay? They see the country. And I think that's what's getting in the way, is that the people, Trump has affected them so much that they can't even look at the country. I think Joy Behar does love the United States of America, but she can't see it because she's seeing Trump.
26: Because that's where we've gotten to in this era, and social media has made it so much worse. But I mean, call me crazy. You can love your country and not like the president and still be able to say, I love to be an American. And that, I feel like, is lost right now. And I do love that these fans from all over the world are coming over and seeing Texas barbecue, for example. Like the clip, I couldn't get enough of the Japanese tourists eating Texas barbecue.
18: Yeah.
26: Like, everything is so big here. It's, we can disagree with politics, and people have been doing that, by the way, since the start of this country, and still love being an American. And that to me is so cool to see that the World Cup is here. It is America 250, and it's 4th of July, and the United States men's national team is playing on Wednesday. Like, what? How could you not be proud to be an American?
18: Yeah.
26: And amazing. Love Texas barbecue.
18: I'm telling you, Asians love cowboy hats, right? They love the boots, the hats, the rodeo.
26: I hope we see, this is one of those, you know, you get vacation syndrome where wherever you are on vacation, you're like, I could live here forever, right? Yeah. So I'm sure a lot of people from all over the world are feeling that right now. I hope that we get videos and clips of all of these people who have visited different parts of the United States, like the Japanese tourists in Texas. I hope we get clips of in Japan of them wearing the cowboy hats they got in Texas.
18: Yeah. Yeah.
26: We need that.
18: We need it.
26: We need it.
18: Kate, can you do me a favor? That clip we just played, the montage, just play the first line for me again, because I think the guy called Costco a museum. Play that again.
7: We are currently at the Museum Costco.
18: Does that guy think Costco is a museum? Because it kind of is.
26: I can understand it. I can understand where he's thinking that.
18: It's a Museum of America.
26: I guess if you did have to say which place could you go, I mean, outside of Bucky's, but still, which place could you go that really sells America?
18: Yeah.
26: You can buy America. It would be somewhere like Costco.
18: Yeah.
26: You can go to the flat screen TVs. You know, you can take a walk through the clothes. And it's huge and air conditioned.
18: It's true. And it's funny because Costco is like, you know, I love Walmart.
26: Yeah.
18: But Costco, what is it about Costco and Target? I feel like, you know, to be honest, and if the Walmart people are listening, what's Walmart doing wrong? Like, there's something about those other stores that they go bigger somehow. Like Walmart has a, what is it?
26: Costco, and then I don't know if they have them up here. There's also Sam's Club, which is the same idea. I don't know where they are. That's what I grew up knowing as well. It's the bulk of it. It's the fact that you can buy quite literally anything in bulk for way cheaper.
18: Yeah.
26: Target also did that. I mean, even like the grocery carts for Target. I was at the park the other day in Manhattan with my son, and a toddler who was very clearly still learning how to walk was pushing a toddler-sized Target cart. And they're selling those. And of course, my 3.5-year-old does not need any type of walker all of a sudden needed a walker. I'm like, so even at that age, Target is getting the audience.
18: Yeah, this is the marketing is what I'm saying, because vaguely I can't even remember Costco, but I think Costco kind of, you know, they lean blue America as well as Target. You know, it's kind of like, and Walmart definitely codes right-wing America. But there's something about them, their marketing. They're not doing it the way that, maybe it's just the ones I'm going into. I want to give them a helping hand because I'm kind of like, I'm pro Walmart in my mind.
26: Yes, you want to be more pro Walmart, but you find yourself going to Target?
18: Yeah, I feel like kids should be pushing around a little Walmart cart.
26: Maybe it's the different parts of the country, because I do feel like the super Walmarts in the South are pretty loved. I don't know that.
18: Yeah.
26: I will say the one thing with Target, and this is very much my demographic, because they always have Starbucks, so you can go get a pumpkin spice latte.
18: Yep. Yeah.
26: So nice. You can go,
18: I don't do that, but that's kind of a girl drink, but I like you know what I get at Starbucks? What? Double espresso. I love it.
26: So I don't know if it's just my stereotype. I love pumpkin spice lattes only when it's cold. But other than that, I just want black iced coffee. I don't need any milk, no sugar, none of that. And I don't like it from Starbucks. I will do a pumpkin spice there, but I don't do regular black coffee, Starbucks, not for me.
18: Yeah, let me tell you, do you think the coffee's a little on the over roasted side?
26: Yes.
18: Yes. Okay.
26: Always.
18: Go with the light roast.
26: The light
18: roast. Like they usually have now. There's like the veranda blend.
26: Yes.
18: Go in there and say, what's your lightest roast? And then try that and tell me what you think.
26: Okay, because that is something that I do feel like it tastes like the beans have burned.
18: Yeah.
26: And as a black coffee drinker, especially because it's iced, if it has that taste to it, it's not enjoyable. I'll still drink it because I need the jet fuel in my system. But
18: yeah, no, you're onto something. And it's because the over-roasted, the burnt flavor that you get there, it actually, it's good for the milk drinker, the people who put that the half and half in there, or the foam or whatever, it works well with that. But in a black version, it's not as good, which is why you go with the light roast. And so what else, before you go, I want you to you plug anything. What's your next thing on Barstool that you're...
26: Well, I'm plugging. Is it okay if I plug something for my boss, Dave Portnoy?
18: Yeah.
26: He has a book coming out.
18: El Presidente.
26: El Presidente. He has a book coming out. It's called Cancel Me If You Can. It comes out tomorrow.
18: Oh my gosh. This is great.
26: Yeah. So he's going on a little mini book tour, but I've been telling people this because I've worked for Barstool for going on 9 years now, and he's been doing this for 20 plus years. The book is going to tell stories that even people who've been working with him from the beginning don't know, because you cannot cancel this man. You know, knock on wood, it's not happening. He's going to tell all those stories and dive into it. I've not read it yet. I've heard bits and pieces. He also does the audiobook. So this is going to be the authentic Dave Portnoy story of how he built Barstool Sports, which I feel like if you know anything about Barstool, you know, it's never going to go away, and he's the reason for it.
18: Yeah.
26: So that book is out.
18: They're going to try to cancel.
26: And they've tried.
18: It's like an invitation.
26: Yeah, no, and the front cover of it is him in his pool with a cigar in his mouth with the big sunglasses. Yeah. And it's as authentic Dave Portnoy as you can get. And it's the story of Barstool Sports, which I'm very lucky to have worked there. So we start traveling for the Barstool College Football Show with Fox Sports and Big Noon Kickoff in, like I said, 9 weekends. But in the meantime, I'm going to read the book.
18: Fantastic. Yeah. Love Portnoy. Love Barstool Sports. If he only did the pizza, I would be a fan of Portnoy. But he's got the whole other media empire behind it. But if it was just the pizza reviews, he'd be a hero.
26: I know the pizza reviews, and the one thing with Dave is he's always ahead of the curve, and he always knew with a new wave media started as a newspaper. With the pizza, like, that was an accident that he stumbled upon that empire. So go get the book. Make my boss happy.
18: Thank you Casey Smith, Barstool Sports. This is Tom Shalhoub in for Jimmy Failla, Fox Across America. We'll be back.
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